0: From the heart of our nation's capital, Washington, D.C. 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Team Fox. A clear, fresh voice cutting through the noise to tell the truth. 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
1: It is Tuesday, June 9th, 2026. I'm Guy Benson. Welcome to the Guy Benson Show, everyone. 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I'm the political analyst, or one of them, at Fox News. Also a Washington Examiner senior columnist, where you can read my work on a regular basis, and then host of this fine program for the three-hour window each weekday that I mentioned. We've got a great lineup in store for you, starting this hour with Charles C.W. Cook. A lot to bite off with him. Then we have the Speaker of the House in Minnesota, Lisa Daymuth, on the latest developments in the fraud scandal out there that enveloped the Walz administration. He decided not to run for re-election. Now what? There are some big revelations in a House report. This is from the U.S. House Oversight Committee. We'll get reaction from the Minnesota House Speaker in our next hour. We will also check in with Paul Morrow, who's a Fox News contributor, who's former NYPD. Got a lot to talk about with him on the crime front. Trump in New York for the Knicks game last night and that whole hullabaloo politically. Plus, we will get Paul's analysis on a very closely watched trial out of Texas where there are some big developments today. So stay tuned for all of that as the show unfolds. I want to begin by talking about the state of California. I was on with Martha McCallum on TV yesterday and posted some of those clips on my Twitter, which I encourage you to follow, my ex account, Guy P. Benson. While you're there, you can follow this show. Guy Benson Show is the handle there. You can also email us, by the way, getting the plugs in, gbs@fox.com. But I was on with Martha McCallum talking about the totally shambolic, third world, embarrassing, disgraceful, indefensible vote counting system that they have out in California. And it got quite a lot of response and reaction. I heard from many people, including many of you, who live out in California and are feeling bereft and frustrated and demoralized, and I get all of that. There are some developments overnight and into today. The Associated Press has now, in fact, called the L.A. mayor's race for, in first place, Karen Bass, and in second place, Nithya Raman. So very far left and even further left. Those will be the two options based on this AP call going into November and into that general election runoff. Spencer Pratt eliminated in third place. He didn't qualify. And I know that he was getting a lot of attention, a lot of hype, seemingly a fair amount of momentum. Now, I had warned the whole time, this is an extremely blue city. And the Democrats have, I think, legally, perhaps unethically, but legally rigged the system the way they want it. They've got these machines, both the party and then the various interest groups and the unions and all of that, that run California, basically. And they like this terrible system. I'll have more to say about that in a second. They love it. It serves their interests, even if it does not serve any other real legitimate interest, almost that you can imagine or think of or conceive of. So given how stacked the deck is in a place like Los Angeles and in California generally, given how deep blue that electorate is, I am disappointed about Spencer Pratt. I am not surprised. Whether every bit of it is above board or not, I am skeptical. But I am not stunned at all that that system and that political culture and that political sausage maker out there would produce the nightmare scenario in a place like Los Angeles, which is the failed incumbent mayor who was in the process, literally, of breaking a campaign promise while her city was lit ablaze by a predicted fire, while she was half a world away on another continent, having promised voters she would never leave the country if she were elected mayor. She was not just out of the country, she was very far out of the country in Africa. All the failures of that day and week itself, the blame shifting, the lack of accountability, all the problems with crime and homelessness. I mean, you go down the list. That is Karen Bass's handiwork in Los Angeles. She has made a lot of the problems worse. And then you have Nithya Raman, this even further left-wing woman, which is kind of hard to believe considering the fact, and you can look this up. You can Google this. It is a fact that Karen Bass was part of this group, the Venceremos Brigade, and she traveled when she was younger repeatedly down to Cuba and did like guerrilla training with Marxists. That is the now, quote, moderate or relatively moderate candidate for mayor in Los Angeles moving forward into November. The incumbent who's failed so badly and the person who's challenging her further from the left, because Karen Bass apparently not left enough. Nithya Raman, a member of the city council, part of this huge failure in Los Angeles, had initially endorsed Bass for re-election. Peas in a pod in a lot of ways. And then I think she saw an opening. You know what? People are unhappy with Karen Bass. People are dissatisfied with her job performance. Maybe I have a chance to empower myself. I have a political opening here to go do the Katie Wilson Seattle, Zohran Mamdani New York, Brandon Johnson Chicago thing, but in Los Angeles. On election night, a week ago, Nithya Raman was in tears because she thought she lost and had missed the runoff, weeping as she spoke to her supporters. And now, with all these vote surges and the late counted ballots, and they're still not done, they're not even close to done statewide, she has now been propelled into second place, and the AP's called it that she's in the runoff. Again, it's incredible in every sense of that word. And unfortunately, I think the people of Los Angeles are just making a choice. They are deciding for themselves that they deserve what comes their way. And I just feel awful for the people who hate the status quo and are trying to change it in a way that's constructive. What is just mind-blowing to me is that there are a lot of people who hate the status quo and think that the reason that the status quo is failing is because it's not communist enough. And that will be the choice. Like Marxist light versus Marxist heavy in Los Angeles. And as I've said before, when you think it can't get worse, think again in these deep blue cities. And we have seen the slide from bad to worse in a number of the cities that I just name-checked earlier this very segment. Now, at the statewide level, there is a bit of better news out in California. I had talked about the importance of Republican voters and right-leaning voters and independent voters consolidating enough behind the person with the best chance to get to the runoff in November so that it would not be a similar blue-on-blue situation statewide. And that person, based on the math and the data, just the analysis, not a personal preference, was Steve Hilton. So he joined us on this show on primary day a week ago. And now, this has not been officially called by the AP, but there's another organization that does a lot of this stuff called Decision Desk HQ. I follow them. They are almost always right. And they have projected that Steve Hilton has, in fact, advanced into those top two and will be in the general election as a Republican candidate for governor. Steve Hilton reacting to that and a lot of the congratulations pouring in. Here's what he said in a post on social media, cut 39.
2: Hi, everyone. Well, it's an exciting night. Thank you to all of you for your messages of congratulations. We always said in this campaign, we're going to do it the old-fashioned way and not declare victory until the race is called by the AP. So we are not popping the champagne yet, but I do think maybe I can have a beer.
1: Well-deserved. And he enjoyed that cold one. And I think we'll probably end up seeing that call made official at some point. It's funny, darkly humorous, that we don't know how long that might take. Because after all, this is California, and it takes forever under this system that is, again, I just think completely indefensible. As I am looking at the website I've been tracking, the NBC News website, because they not only have updated results, they have an estimate of how many votes are left to count. They have called, as has the Associated Press, Javier Becerra, this generic non-entity machine Democrat, failed cabinet member under Biden. The cabinet of Joe Biden and the administration of Joe Biden viewed Javier Becerra as such an unmitigated failure and disaster that they leaked negatively against him for 4 years. He never left because Biden never fired anyone. And now, really, he wants a job promotion, going from an totally unqualified HHS secretary. He was only given the job because of his race. That's what the activists admitted when he got the job. They celebrated it on those terms alone. No one was even pretending that he was qualified. Now he wants to be governor of California, and he is in the driver's seat to do just that. But Steve Hilton is in second place, and it looks like he's going to pull through into the general election. And based on this estimate from NBC News and their elections team, there are still 1.6 million uncounted votes in California. We're a week into this, ladies and gentlemen. A week. 1.6 million votes left to count out in that state. So in the aforementioned segment that I did with Martha McCallum, I just made the point. I don't know why anyone would accept this trust-crushing third-world vote-counting regime. It is not fit for purpose unless you are the ruling party and its swamp out there where the system works for you. Jeff Blahar at National Review, he tweeted about this. He said his view of Los Angeles and what happened in L.A., is that Pratt didn't lose because of fraud. Pratt lost because, just like Chicago, it's an 80-20 Democratic city. In fact, he seems to have placed exactly where he was in the final polls. The real scandal, he writes, is what is legal. A 100% mail-in system, an endless window for ballot counting and legal mechanisms for unions and organizers to harvest and later, quote-unquote, cure ballots. California's system is a purpose-built black box designed to fuel paranoia. And for no other purpose than it allows Democratic intra-party battles to become a test of organizing strength for NGOs and unions. People are right to be angry about the system, but even the way the votes are being counted now makes perfect, albeit disgusting, sense without recourse to claims of fraud. So I responded to that. Because I largely agree, but not entirely. I wrote, I'm basically here, meaning agreeing with that assessment from Blahar, from NR. But I added, I'm also open to the probability that some of the unseemly BS here is indeed fraudulent. But widespread fraud is another matter and would need to be proven. Most of what seems fraudulent in California, using a basic common sense smell test, is in fact actually legal in California by design. I believe part of the motivation for keeping this insane and shattered system in place is to demoralize the opposition into accepting futility and giving up. This appalling system benefits the entrenched power interests and the party that rule the state combined. Voters would have to pry this system away from them in a ballot initiative for anything meaningful to change, in my opinion, and I think that's right. I hope that Steve Hilton, in the general election, will give this option between this machine, status quo, failure Javier Becerra option and someone who's going to run an energetic reform campaign saying enough of this. I don't know if that's going to be sufficient in a place like California, given how blue it is, and that this is not exactly a promising year overall for Republicans, but that choice matters, and I think it should motivate people to get out and participate and vote in November. And even if you're feeling demoralized out there with the Spencer Pratt thing and the whole system feeling stacked against you, which in, I think, a large degree it is, if their goal is to demoralize you, all you can do is refuse to play along and to fight back by participating and by voting, especially when you've got something like voter ID on the ballot. It's not just Steve Hilton. It's not just candidates worthy of support up and down the ballot at different elements of you know, different races, different campaigns, et cetera, different levels of government. You have a ballot initiative, one of which is ruinous, this wealth tax, which will be a disaster for the state. Vote that thing down, and then there's voter ID. Vote for that. Sometimes the ballot measures are the only way to change things in California, and I think if we're going to change the crazy system they've got out there, a week later, 1.6 million uncounted votes, I think it would have to be a ballot initiative down the line in a place like California. Last note, very quickly, pour one out for Tom Steyer, the left-wing billionaire who has lost yet again. In the last couple of years, he has spent over $500 million of his own money trying to get elected president and then governor of California. He got, I believe, zero delegates for president, despite that expense. And now after this expense, he didn't even make the runoff in a place like California. But hey, congratulations to his various consultants. They might have bought a few new boats based on the money he's paid them to fail again. Just getting started on this Tuesday. It's the Guy Benson Show. Much more to come.
0: In the swamp, not of the swamp. 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
29: Colleague of mine was telling me the other day about how their Instagram feed is filled with videos, most of them kind of funny, about how grandparents and friends tend to bulldoze new parents out of the way to get to see their baby. As a dad of three daughters, I know how life really does become all about them the moment those kids are born. But I also know parents are still people, too, who need their own attention beyond being mom or dad. And moms, in particular in those early years, can feel especially invisible in the eyes of other people. So what can you do to stop contributing to what is known as maternal invisibility? Women we spoke to said these two things were the most helpful. When people stopped to ask how they could best support them, number one, or when they took the initiative to handle certain tasks that obviously needed to be done. I'm Dr. Sanjay Gupta, helping you live a better life.

and I have a Fox News alert to bring you. President Donald Trump, earlier this afternoon, revealing something that happened related to the conflict with the Iranian regime. An American helicopter was downed. Fortunately, our service members survived and have been recovered unharmed. But in terms of the details and the culpability, here's what Trump posted on social. Quote, I have just been informed by our great military that last night the Iranians shot down one of our highly sophisticated Apache helicopters while patrolling over the Strait of Hormuz. There were two pilots involved. Both are safe and uninjured. Nevertheless, the United States must, of necessity, respond to this attack. Thank you for your attention to this matter, President Donald J. Trump. So, the Iranians, during our quote-unquote ceasefire, shot down one of our patrolling helicopters. And just as, I believe, the U.S. gave the green light for the Israelis to respond to more Iranian aggression just over the weekend, just in the last few days, here is Iranian aggression again, firing at us. And our president, quite rightly, is saying we must respond, and we will. We'll have more on that as the week unfolds. The Guy Benson Show returns after this.

0: 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We're very grateful that you're listening. 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With us now, Charles C.W. Cook, senior editor at National Review. You should check out his podcast named after him. Charles, good to have you back.
1: Thanks for having me.
0: You wrote a piece at National Review entitled Scott Pelley is Ridiculous in All the Usual Ways. I spent some time on the show yesterday playing clips of him in his New York Times interview with one of their podcasts. One of the lowlights of that was him expressing disbelief that his now former boss, Barry Weiss, believes that the news media is biased and was like challenging her, where's the evidence? And I happily furnished him that evidence. There's lots of evidence. And there were a number of other self-absorbed things that he said over the course of the interview, just telling on himself, advertising his ignorance and his bias, perhaps inadvertently. There was also this, talking about losing the job at CBS. I did not have time for this yesterday, but I do want the audience to hear it. Cut 34, I'll just let it play.
2: I can hear how much this has hurt you.
3: Yes. It's like your spouse being murdered. And I don't care about me. It's not about me. I am not emotional about this because I have lost this job. I've done it for a long time. I've had the greatest experiences. But the people I leave behind treated in this way, that breaks my heart, and it's going to take me a long time to get over it, to be perfectly honest.
0: All right, Charles, he lost the job, was fired for aggressive insubordination, embarrassing his superiors in public repeatedly, and he said the feeling of losing the job is like having your spouse murdered. Then he let that sit there for a moment, then said, but of course it's not about me. I don't even know what to say to that.
1: Well, I laughed when you just played that again. I laughed yesterday when I watched it too, because it's just so ridiculous. He is so self-aggrandizing. Leave aside for a minute that he can't determine the cause of his dismissal. Leave aside that he's unable to detect any bias in the media. The things that he has said since he was fired have been uniformly silly. The other tack he's taken is to say that he has been in combat. Those are the words he used. That's not a paraphrase. He said, I have been in combat in Iraq. I have been in combat in Afghanistan. Those words mean something. Neither you nor I would say that to somebody. If you said on this show, Guy, I was in combat in Iraq, people would reasonably assume that you were claiming to have fought in the military. But I think that's how he sees himself. I think that's how a lot of journalists see themselves, and then they're astonished when they learn that others don't see them like this, or in his case, that they're not allowed to shout at their new boss, tell their new boss that he's an interloper, that he's unqualified, that he doesn't know what he's doing in front of the rest of the staff with impunity.
0: Yeah, and you're, of course, right about those things. I'm just still, I'm trying to get over, because in his brain, and I'm not necessarily interested in trying to inhabit Scott Pelley's brain, but trying to, I guess, convey the heft of the importance of your job as a journalist by shorthanding it as having been in combat in Iraq and Afghanistan, that is not the way to describe it. Words and accuracy matter in all professions, but especially journalism, so there's even less of an excuse for him saying it the way that he did. But then he also decided to say, I enjoy the juxtaposition that losing a

0: job, losing this job, is like having your spouse murdered. I mean, anyone who's ever lost a spouse in any way and has also lost a job, I think would tell you to a person that it is qualitatively different in virtually every way. But then to add the drama of murder, it's like having your spouse murdered. And then for dramatic effect, he lets that pregnant pause sit and then assures us that it's not about him. It seems like a lot of this is the Scott Pelley show, frankly.
1: Yes, and that's why it's so ridiculous when he follows it up by saying, it's not about me, because the statement that he put out, as if he's the Prime Minister of Italy or something, was all about him. He said, I've been in combat, and then he said that I've had to spend time away from for the love of my show. Well, okay, that's good. I have passions too. I enjoy my job. He was paid $7 million a year for it. That's pretty good going.
0: That seems pretty good. I spent a lot of time away from my family for my job, and maybe I need a new contract.
1: Yeah. But, you know, it was about him. That's a classic thing you do. You say, well, it's not about me. It's about others. No, it's about him. But he couldn't adapt. And for a long time, the media has been ridiculous, and he couldn't see it. And in fact, he had a completely incorrect conception of himself and a completely incorrect conception of his boss. And by all accounts, it wasn't just the one meeting. He proved recalcitrant after that. And you just can't have that when you're running an institution. And this is one of the things that I wrote about. There is in the establishment media this conception of journalists as being discreet or separate or distinct from everyone else. And it's not true. It is, of course, true that journalists are protected by the First Amendment, and they should be. But so is everyone else. There's no such thing as journalist in American law. Press, at the time of the founding, of course, literally meant somebody who had a printing press. And that could be anyone. So Scott Pelley is not any more protected from the consequences of his insubordination than would be a middle manager at Unilever. You can't behave like that in a corporate setting or really in any other organization. And he's learned that. And I thought the funniest thing that he said in the New York Times interview was when he said that he had had no conception that this might happen to him. He said, I hadn't connected the dots, which for an investigative reporter is pretty damning.
0: Yeah, maybe not very good at the job in many respects for that very large paycheck that he was pulling until he no longer is because of his own decisions, his own behavior, and also the admission. We can move on to from this, Charles. Two more points. The admission that he thought it was like facially preposterous for Barry Weiss to come in and challenge the newsroom at CBS. Why do you think the public doesn't trust us and thinks we're biased? And he said, well, what is she talking about? Are there metrics for that? Are there polls on that? We don't believe that. And as I said yesterday, he, I'm sure, doesn't believe it. But the fact that the polls that he doesn't know about or is pretending not to know about show that the distrust has deepened dramatically and that the bias is very much, that the public is very much attuned to the bias and have correctly identified how that bias manifests itself. He's indignant about the lack of data when in fact there is overwhelming data. And he's just like, you know, he's advertising that he has no idea what the public believes about his industry, which is kind of further proving, I think, the point that Barry Weiss was making coming in that then engendered all this totally, I think, misplaced hostility against her.
1: Yeah, the polls are really clear. The press is the most unpopular institution in the United States, and it really matters. I have this argument sometimes on the right with others who'll say, yeah, you know, I accept there's media bias, but we just have to be better. Well, I agree. As a matter of strategy, those of us who work on the right making arguments and then others who are in politics or want to be elected have to be better. That's a fact. But we really should be outraged by this guy. I mean, if you take any sort of analogy with competition, say sports, mean, if the NFL tomorrow said, you know, every game that the Cleveland Browns play this year, they will start 7 points down. You might end up as the coach of the Cleveland Browns saying, okay, well, then we're just going to have to be better. We're going to have to be 7 points better in the game than the other team. That's how you might approach it. But it would still be outrageous, wouldn't it? I mean, it would still not be ideal. You would still expect people to say, hang on a minute, could we try and play by some uniform rules? Could we try and apply some decency to this? And, you know, Tim Grossclose, I think he wrote a really good book about this, the actual consequences of media bias and the way it distorts our politics. So it doesn't particularly surprise me Scott Pelley can't see it because he's right in the middle of it. But for those of us on the outside of it, that should be profoundly annoying and it should be alarming that he literally has no idea what she's talking about. And he doesn't know about polls that the average American knows about, despite supposedly being in a position of educated authority.
0: Yeah, he's supposed to be well-informed, so much so that he's doing the informing. But apparently right. There's a lot that he does not know, and now the rest is history. By the way, speaking of Barry Weiss, a report out today that she is also poised to take over editorial operations at CNN. Because that's, you know, the overarching bosses like what she's doing at CBS and will also now give her a significant editorial role at CNN. Charles, I don't know how large your popcorn supply is at your house, but I think we might be needing a fair amount of it here in the coming days as we watch those recriminations and responses over at that network. I do want to ask you quickly, we yesterday dealt with the Henry Nowak killing situation in the United Kingdom and the understandably ferocious response from the public to that incident. And then today we learn of another grisly attack, an attempted beheading in the middle of the street in Northern Ireland by a migrant. I've heard a few different places where they think he's from. But, I mean, it's astonishing to see scenes like that in the streets of Northern Ireland, and then the other one was in England, the Henry Nowak situation. But these at least follow a similar pattern that I think point to the political upheaval that your home country is experiencing. I know that you've commented on this latest episode. I just want to let you have an opportunity here to give some of your thoughts.
1: Yes, well, the response of the authorities was to say that this is awful and they won't tolerate it and there's no place for it. And then, in effect, to tell those who are upset about it or might have further questions to shut up. The minister responsible in Northern Ireland started off with platitudes with which nobody, I assume, disagrees, that beheadings in the street aren't a good idea, and then said it would be unfair if people were to use this to question immigration. And I don't know what that means, Guy. I mean, unless the argument is that immigration policy is somehow set aside from democracy, which I think is ridiculous, then telling people in the wake of an attempted atrocity, I suppose atrocity, whether he achieved it or not, such as this, is entirely counterproductive and, frankly, somewhat outrageous. I mean, this guy did not arrive there by accident. He was let in. If you look at the geography of Britain and Northern Ireland, they aren't accessible easily. It's not like walking out from Guatemala and crossing over to the United States. There's water in the way, quite a lot of it, actually. And as a result, although it's impossible to keep out every single person you don't want to keep out, the British government has something of an advantage in enforcing immigration law in much the same way as the government of, say, Australia does. That, incidentally, is why Britain has never been successfully invaded in 1,000 years. So this is a matter of government policy. And I think that at the very least, the people of Northern Ireland are within their rights to ask why this guy was let in, and probably ask a lot more than that.
0: I think the man who was the victim of this attempted beheading, I don't think the police handcuffed him this time. That was the case in Henry Nowak's killing, yeah. Which is just an appalling detail to that story. 2 minutes left, Charles. I'm seeing a number of tweets that are getting a lot of attention on social media, and I've been enjoying them. Europeans coming to our country to experience World Cup soccer, and being just sort of amazed at our food, at our friendliness, at our gleaming, beautiful stadiums, at our patriotism and the American flag everywhere. And, of course, there are some negative Nellies who are coming over here and, like, the, you know, the Europoors who are angry and jealous and all that. But a lot of them are here saying, wow, this is actually really amazing. And I think probably some of that content resonates with you. A quick reflection there, Charles.
1: Yeah, well, there's so much anti-Americanism in Europe. It's reflective, and this gets filtered through politics. So if the Europeans don't like the incumbent American president, then they tend to talk disparagingly about America. But it's quite difficult to hide the fact that America is a very fun, dynamic place, that the people here are friendly, that the weather is good, and that it is much more modern and much richer than the rest of Europe. I love that word you use, Europoors. It always amuses me. Europe is a nice place in many ways, but a lot of it is a museum, whereas America creates wealth and innovation. And if you come here and you go, especially, you know, this World Cup is everywhere in America. It's in all different regions. So if you've come over and you travel between them, then a lot of those lies and myths will be dispelled, which is a good thing.
0: Yep, I agree. Welcome, everyone. Come here legally, abide by our laws, have a great time, and then go home and tell your friends. It's not quite how the media portrays it over there, is it? Charles C.W. Cook of National Review on the Guy Benson Show. Charles, thank you.
1: Thank you.
0: We'll be right back.
2: Miss a minute, miss a lot. 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

0: and Benson Show. Glad to have you with us. I've been just loosely following the election down in Peru. We've seen a rightward shift in lots of Latin American elections recently. I was just down in Argentina. There's a righty government there. We saw it in Chile. We saw it in Costa Rica. I think we are likely to see it, hopefully, in Colombia, where that crazy left-wing president just tweeted Heil Hitler the other day. There's another communist running to replace him against a more right-wing figure who is favored. In Peru, they have these insanely close elections, like 50.002% for the winner type thing. And this is a right-wing figure, a female candidate named Keiko Fujimori, versus a communist. Right? It is a very polarized country, and it is once again that tight. They've counted their ballots a lot faster than California. I'll point that out. And right now, the left wing or the communist has a very, very small lead, but the diaspora overseas ballots are coming in heavily favoring her. And it looks like she, the right wing candidate, is now favored to win. Keep an eye on that in our hemisphere. See if that pattern continues. A new hour of The Guy Benson Show coming up next. It's right on deck. I hope you stay with us. It's The Guy Benson Show.
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5: This is a Fox News alert. Results rolling in. I'm Lisa Lucera. Progressive Graham Parker has advanced in the primary for U.S. Senate in Maine. Plattner, who has come under fire over allegations of his treatment of women, told supporters,
6: "I'm still far from perfect. But every day, I wake up and I try to be a little bit better and a little bit kinder than I was the day before."
5: And he said,
6: "And if you give me the chance, I will be a senator for the people who cannot afford to buy a senator."
5: Plattner will face incumbent Republican Susan Collins in November. In South Carolina, Republican Senator Lindsey Graham has survived a primary challenge and will face Charleston pediatrician Annie Andrews. In California, which held its primary last week, Republican Steve Hilton will face former HHS Secretary Javier Becerra in the race for governor. Texas teenager Carmelo Anthony sentenced to 35 years in prison for the stabbing death last year of fellow teen Austin Metcalf at a track meet. Anthony was convicted this afternoon of murder.
7: He is eligible for parole after he serves half his time. The jury had the option to give him as much as 99 years behind bars, but again, they have chosen to give him 35 years.
5: Fox's Brooke Taylor outside the courthouse in McKinney, Texas. CENTCOM says today's U.S. airstrikes targeting Iran have ended.
8: 20 targets in total were struck. The strikes began at 5 p.m. Eastern. The initial targets included air defense systems and radars. Explosions have been reported at least six sites on Keshem Island over Bushehr, Hamadan, and in Iran's port city of Sirik near the mouth of the Strait of Hormuz.
5: Fox's Jennifer Griffin in Washington. The strike came hours after President Trump warned Iran there would be consequences after Tehran shot down an Apache helicopter off the coast of Oman. 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
9: Here's your LX18 Storm Tracker forecast for tonight. Flood watch is in effect. We are going to watch showers and thunderstorms redevelop, especially after midnight. Locally heavy rain is going to be a possibility. Stay weather aware if you live in a flood-prone area. Overnight lows staying muggy in the low 70s. Day tomorrow, the flood watch continues through the morning. Rain and thunderstorms likely tapering off in the afternoon. It gets muggy. We'll be in the upper 80s. Thursday, mostly sunny, hot and humid, around 90. Partly sunny, scattered thunderstorms on Friday back down to the mid-80s. I'm Chief Meteor Hobbs Bill Mack on Lexington's News Traffic and Weather Station, 97.3 FM WVLK.
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12: How did I lose weight? 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

0: generation of conservative talk. 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
1: It's a new hour here on The Guy Benson Show. It's our second hour of three on the Tuesday edition of today's program. We are very grateful that you're listening. GuyBensonShow.com is our online home, podcast free every day on demand. Fox News alert as we head into this middle hour. The Dow up slightly, 85 points in the green at the close. Dow finishing the day at the closing bell, 50,871. Well, I was on with Stuart Varney this morning on Fox Business Network, and one of the topics that we covered was the latest out of the scandal in Minnesota. A House Oversight Committee report, very damning for the party that runs that state. The looking the other way that happened, the indulgence of widespread fraud, the political motivations for said avoidance. And then questions now about accountability as Vice President Vance is saying, where appropriate, this can be referred potentially for criminal charges, not just against the fraudsters themselves, but the people who might have allowed the fraud to occur or had retaliated allegedly against whistleblowers who were trying to draw attention to the fleecing of the taxpayers of Minnesota. It's a story that, of course, when it broke, we covered a lot. And I think follow-ups are important. So with us for this factor follow-up is our next guest. She is the Speaker of the House in Minnesota. She is running for governor as a Republican. Lisa Damith is back on the show. Madam Speaker, good to have you.
2: Thank you very much, Guy. Good to speak with you.
1: What are your top-line takeaways from that House Oversight Committee report at the federal level in terms of the implications in Minnesota, on the ground, where you guys have had a front row view to this pretty disgusting scandal?
2: It is an absolutely disgusting scandal, Guy. And what I will tell you is to know that the billions of dollars that have gone out in fraud here in Minnesota is a theft of taxpayer dollars. But the U.S. Report, the House Oversight Committee report that came out, is even worse than we would have imagined. And what I would definitely say about that is this has been the entire time of the Walz administration. That report shows that there has been systemic fraud as early as 2019. That is when Governor Walz took office, and that is his entire career here as governor of the state of Minnesota.
1: One of the elements of this whole thing that I think turns a lot of people's stomachs, and it really shouldn't have anything to do with race, but race was weaponized. And this is what we've learned, and we've known this now for quite some time. It's been actually in the whistleblowers' testimony and reports themselves, where you'd have, you know, watchdogs and what have you inside the government saying, wow, a bunch of this money is going out the door, taxpayer money, to these businesses, quote unquote, and basically just disappearing, right, into the sinkhole of corruption and fraud. And a lot of these businesses that we're talking about disproportionately were Somali-run businesses, either immigrants or Somali Americans. It was within that community. And those whistleblowers were either ignored or allegedly even punished for noticing the thing that is very politically inconvenient to the party in power and that whole system there, but also the actual fraudsters and their representatives, when there was some sniffing around that happened, and when there were potential investigations and maybe consequences, there were explicit threats made by this Somali community, at least, you know, elements of it, saying, if you come after us, if you look at this too hard, we are going to, and this is almost verbatim, right? This is a direct threat to the Walz administration, the Democrats in your state. If you question this taxpayer theft, we are going to publicly call you racist for doing so. And it seems like that type of racial blackmail, to a large extent, worked, which to me is scandalous unto itself.
2: It absolutely is scandalous. And, you know, that false weaponization of claiming racism when there was the theft of the taxpayer dollars. The Walz administration should have boldened down and absolutely become bold in the fact that this isn't anything to do with race. This is about protecting the taxpayers. It's about protecting the people of Minnesota who needed the services that these things were supposed to be going toward, and then ignoring the claim because it was a false claim of race. Now, these businesses, as you mentioned, were overwhelmingly Somali-run businesses. Not every Somali-run business is doing illegal things or being false in the way that they are doing it or a theft. But to use that claim and weaponize a claim of race was abhorrent, and it needs to stop, and we need to protect our taxpayer dollars here in the state of Minnesota. Unfortunately, for almost 8 years, the Walz administration was so afraid of that, instead of looking at fact and believing the whistleblowers and protecting the whistleblowers, they bent down to that, and we are now seeing the position that we are in here in the state of Minnesota.
1: Tim Walz now trying to have it every which way, right? He was, I think, very happy to take full advantage of the chaos with the anti-ICE radicals who are out there creating all sorts of problems, and then those terrible officer-involved deaths, and it was sort of like, okay, here's our excuse to turn the page, basically, from all of the fraud scandals to something else. And he then, putting some distance between himself politically and all this stuff that happened, eventually came back around to try to pretend, Governor Walz, that his administration had been actually all over this and taking credit for things that had been done against fraudsters and saying, oh, no, we definitely were on this and we're going to continue to be aggressive, et cetera, et cetera. But at the same time, he has decided to bow out of a reelection campaign, so it's an open seat here because I think for a while there it became clear this would be hung around his neck, this whole scandal, politically, in a way that could be very damaging to the Democrats. So he's trying to basically weirdly claim victory while also sliding away from the political scene because of the mess that he has created. I wonder what your reaction is, A, to that, and B, on the question of accountability. I think many fraudsters have been convicted. I hope many more are convicted as well. There need to be very serious consequences for people who do this sort of thing and abuse our trust and our tax dollars. But then there's also the question about, could there be charges for government officials responsible for at least allowing this to happen? And then there's the political accountability side of it. The voters of Minnesota, I mean, are they going to accept the continued rule of a party that did all of this to them? And what's the message there? Because you know very well, you're in a purple-blue state where Republicans sometimes come close, tantalizingly close, statewide, and then lose. What's the message in what could be a tough election year to the Minnesota electorate on this front, which I think needs to be, I'm sure you think, it's central to the choice in November?
2: It is absolutely central to the choice that voters here in Minnesota will make in November. We are the most closely divided legislature in the entire country. Right now, as Speaker of the House, we have a tie in the House, 67 Republicans and 67 Democrats. In the Senate here in Minnesota, it is split by one Democrat vote. That's all they hold, the majority. And then all of our constitutional officers, meaning the governor and the rest of the constitutional officers, are Democrat. So we are almost equally divided when you think about it. Voters in Minnesota have not had the truth as clear as they're getting it now. When I first, about the fraud piece, it's been hidden, it's not been talked about, clearly the claims of racism, nobody really wanted to heavily report on it here in the state of Minnesota. But when I became Speaker of the House in January of 25, my first action was to establish a Republican majority in a fraud prevention and agency oversight committee. That was to expose the level of fraud that we had been hearing about and talking about. Democrats had full control here in the state of Minnesota in 2023 and 2024. My party, as far as Republicans, my entire time in the legislature from 2019, that is when I was first elected to the Minnesota House of Representatives, we've been in the minority the entire time. So we would have bills, I carried some myself, We would bring up the issues of fraud and wanting to stop it, but that same claim of racism was always there, and we could not get the attention. So when I became speaker, I set up that Fraud Prevention and Agency Oversight Committee. We ended up establishing and voting in, passing in law just in May of this year, Office of Inspector General. There was a viral video that went out the beginning of this year. Minnesotans can no longer hide behind the fact that they don't know about fraud. That will be top of mind for the taxpayers and voters here in the state of Minnesota. Now that Governor Walz is out of the race, U.S. Senator Amy Klobuchar is running for governor here in Minnesota. A career politician, she has never talked about wanting to run for governor. If you remember, she had a failed run for president just for a blip on the screen, you know. But she's never talked about wanting to be governor. She has also never talked about fraud until now that she's on the campaign trail.
1: That's very interesting. And I know a member, a top member of the Walz administration, is running for U.S. Senate on the Democrat side. So, you know, do the taxpayers, the voters of Minnesota, are they willing to put up with this kind of abuse, or do they want to punish it? So that's on accountability. It's two-pronged. There's the legal side, then there's the political side. And that's controlled by the will of the voters, and we'll see what decisions they make in the months ahead. Lisa Damith is Speaker of the House in Minnesota, and she's running for governor out there as a Republican. Thank you so much for your time. We appreciate this update on a key issue.
2: Thank you very much, Guy, and look forward to more coming out of Minnesota as this breaks wide open here a little bit further. Thank you, Guy.
1: Oh, yeah, we'll be all over it. Thank you very much. And with that, we're going to step aside. When we come back, Paul Morrow is going to join us. We have a lot to talk about with Paul. The very first issue that I want to get to is some breaking news out of Texas. Paul's been covering it very closely. A key verdict in a very highly anticipated trial, a murder trial. The verdict is in. We'll give you the details next.
0: New talk for a new generation. 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
10: How did I lose weight? 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I did. I love this stuff. Listen, Brickhouse Nutrition been with me for a long time. So chatting with Miles, I'm up at like 235. True story, I never minded being 235, but you know what minded? My knees that were falling apart and my back. I'm like, before I started really lifting, probably about 190. So 235 was a lot. I said, I got to lose some LBs, Miles. He said, Dan, we're going to sic our team of docs and researchers on it, and we're going to get you a really good product because I don't want to take a lot of these needles and stuff. You know what he did? He got lean. He got lean. I got lean using Lean, L-E-A-N. The product works. Me and Paula both use it. I'm now down about 200, 202. Losing weight's a pain. I've been there. You look in the mirror. 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
4: 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Some years ago, my mom was diagnosed with breast cancer. And after surgery, she developed lymphedema, LE, a cruel and chronic disease affecting 10 million Americans that occurs when the lymphatic system is compromised, leaving one with a lifetime of severe swelling and pain. 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

0: with a Fox News alert. And this is a trial that has been carefully watched by many out of Texas. A young man, a high school student, was stabbed to death at a track meet by a rival school's competitor. The accused, Carmelo Anthony, moments ago was convicted of murder by a jury in Texas in that case. Paul Morrow joins us now, a Fox News contributor, an attorney, and a retired NYPD inspector. Paul, I remember when this killing happened. It was awful, senseless, and this poor victim had his whole life ahead of him and was stabbed in the chest and died in a confrontation that was seemingly entirely the fault of the now convicted perpetrator. And the defense wrapped up rather quickly at this trial. This seems to all be moving very, very quickly. The defense didn't really have very much to offer. It went to the jury this morning. Then we got word this afternoon they'd already reached a verdict. And then down comes the guilty verdict. Not exactly a surprise, I would say. That seems like justice has been done here. And now they're moving already to sentencing. Give us the backdrop here in just a few minutes of what this trial's about and what you make of the speed of this verdict and then the guilty verdict itself.
1: So thanks for having me, Guy. You know, I've been talking about this on the air and trying to ferret out what the motivations are of the defense here, because unless there was an offer of a plea deal from the defense that the prosecution rejected because they felt like the evidence was so strong, prosecution is not under any obligation to offer a plea deal. Why they went all the way to trial with this case is confounding. They really didn't have a case. And I go back to something that I believe you and I talked about at one point. I've talked about it on the air. The opening statement in the beginning of this trial from the defense, the defense lawyer argued that essentially Carmelo was justified for a self-defense defense because the Metcalf twins surrounded him in the tent and then Austin went to push him out. And even under
0: this was at the sporting event where he was on the opposing team. He basically went to the bench area, if you will, under the tent of the other school where he's not supposed to be. They asked him to leave repeatedly. He wouldn't leave. And then one of the players on this, one of the members of the team said, okay, it's time to go, put his hands on him. And then out of a bag comes a knife straight into the chest, murder. That's the basics, correct?
1: That's correct. And, you know, you got to say to yourself, why did he have a knife on him at a track meet? Why does he bring a knife in a bag into the opposing team's tent? All of these are confounding. And as I said, I've just been trying to figure out, even according to the version that the defense put out right in their opening statement, how it is that they expected to get a not guilty here, or even manslaughter, which is ultimately was put on the table by the judge. The jury rejected that. How they expected to get that under that version of the facts? And in fact, they didn't. Two things cut against him here. First of all, Carmelo provoked the incident, according to the jury, and that is, in Texas, a disqualifier for the use of self-defense. And then secondly, his use of force has to be reasonable, which means essentially commensurate with the threat that you face. And under no articulation, defense or prosecution, that I've heard could possibly have justified why he had a knife, why he took it out, why he stabbed Austin in the chest. And by his own statements after the event, Carmelo was telling people, including the police, he put his hands on me, he put his hands on me. Well, putting hands on you is not, he threatened my life.
0: License to kill.
1: Exactly. Not, he threatened my life. He had a baseball bat. I saw a gun. He had a knife. He just put his hands on me. As you say, that's not a license to kill.
0: Apparently, this young man was crying in the courtroom as the verdict came down. And, I mean, he's been found guilty of murder. I can imagine that as an emotional moment. This is something he should have thought of before he stabbed a human being to death. Apparently, Anthony's mother begging for mercy for her son. If only her son had offered mercy to his victim. Finally, a lot of the sort of Anthony crowd, that whole posse, they've turned this into a racial spectacle, talking about how it's a fight against white supremacy. They raised a bunch of money, hundreds of thousands of dollars, which was then at least partially used by the family to upgrade their house and move to a nicer community. Now it looks like young Carmelo is going to go away for a long time. Any expectation on the sentence here, Paul? 30 seconds.
1: Well, you know, it was a very, very quick verdict. And so I wouldn't expect a whole lot of mercy. On the other hand, jurors tend to be soft on very young men. We don't know what they see in Carmelo. You might not get the top sentence, but I would expect a lot of years here. He faces up to 99 years.
0: I mean, it's murder. Yeah, I mean, so we'll see what the jury does on that front. Paul, stand by. I want to hit a few other topics with you. We'll get to those right after this.

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1: That's where Never Give Up comes from. 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I wasn't Dwayne. 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
0: And the biggest names in pro wrestling and beyond.
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5: People have started using AI for all sorts of things, but I cannot think of an area where the stakes are higher than your health. First of all, I'll tell you this. I know doctors who have cracked some seemingly impossible cases with the help of AI, so it can be a powerful tool. But AI can also hallucinate, provide bad advice, and be just as confident when it does that. If you do decide to plug any personal medical information into one of these chatbots, you should know that while the companies that created them have robust privacy protections in place, they are not bound by HIPAA, like your healthcare provider is. 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
12: 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The Top

0: Is a man named Henry Obadiah being interviewed earlier on Fox and Friends by Ainsley Earhart. Part of that discussion, Cut 31.
1: This guy had been arrested 7 times going back to 2008. He, 4 years ago, convicted of a similar attack, and he only got probation. He stabbed a guy in the neck in New Jersey. This guy's homeless. He's 51 years old. Why is this happening? Who do you blame?
2: I got to blame the administration, starting with Madami and Bragg. I just saw an interview with Bragg, and he said that this guy doesn't have an arrest record in New York, so that's why he's out on the street. But who cares? If he stabbed someone in New Jersey, why isn't this guy under arrest? I don't understand.
1: 6 of those arrests over the last few years have been in New Jersey, and his last one in New York. So this guy does not belong on the streets, but this is what we're dealing with in New York. People are scared.
0: Paul, you and I have seemingly a copy-paste conversation regularly on this show about someone with obvious, deep mental demented problems plus a violent criminal record out on the street walking around free to strike again. And in this case, it was a multi-person stabbing in Penn Station. This was someone who had just stabbed someone in New Jersey a few years ago, and apparently did not spend virtually any time, certainly in prison, for that attack, which was one of multiple arrests leading up to now this stabbing spree. So here we go again.
3: Yeah, let's recognize that from New Jersey to New York, in the context that we're talking about, is likely 10 minutes. Okay, I am sure all he did was jump on a PATH train and just came across the river or New Jersey Transit, and next thing you know, he is in New York. A couple of things I would point out here that I think are embedded in this. First of all, what do New York and New Jersey have? They both have in common blue governors governing, in many instances, blue cities, who are committed to the decarceration under all circumstances paradigm. This is what they're dining out on somehow or other. They think it makes them heroes. Really, all they're doing is pandering and bending to the most vocal and idiotic, I'm sorry to use that term, but idiotic segment of the electorate, because they're the loudest. They don't represent most of the people. They just are out there advocating. They're well-organized. You and I both know it. They're funded by the NGOs, and so they just end up getting government money thrown at them through the homeless industrial complex. Oh, what's the solution? Look at Mamdani Dashir. I don't have to even speculate. I can just give you facts. He is, of course, again, raising the amount of money given to this homeless industrial complex, and yet things only get worse. If the definition of insanity is continuing to do the same thing and expect a different outcome, our leaders are insane. And, you know, it shows you why the nomenclature works. You know, we make the point that the left owns the language. One of the terms that they've eliminated from the vernacular is the criminally insane. Our cities are rife with the criminally insane, and it's unfortunate because it's not a huge population. And there is a solution. First of all, we have drugs that work much better than they used to. But secondly, all the studies show that people in bucolic surroundings, seeing a lot of green, kept calm, taking their meds, will live better and more productive lives. The problem is they got to be there forcibly. They can't get let out until they're cleared. It's not going to be perfect, but it would be cheaper and better than what we have now. But they would lose a talking point, and as a result, our cities are becoming Russian roulette, and you see a story like this once a week.
0: Yep, and here was the bullet being fired, this case with a knife, right, to mix the metaphor. But you get the point that I'm making. And as I look at the rap sheet of this knife-wielding assailant who just stabbed a bunch of people at random at this train station in the middle of New York, he's in his early 50s. He had previously stabbed someone in Newark, New Jersey, just across the river, in 2022, so 4 years ago. Stabbed someone with a knife, pleaded guilty, did not serve prison time for that previous stabbing. Then you look at all these other arrests and previous charges: aggravated assault, unlawful possession of a weapon, possession of drugs, assault, domestic assault, criminal mischief, theft, possession of drug paraphernalia. I just listed those off. Now, a 7th or 8th arrest here, and you just look at a system and say, how can someone plead guilty to stabbing another human being with a knife 4 years ago, having committed a bunch of other previous crimes, and then just be out there again with another knife to do it again? I mean, talk about criminally insane. It sounds like our policies and politicians are criminally insane.
3: You get an argument from

0: me. And, you know, again, there are subtleties here. First of all, if he in fact pleaded some level of insanity, then that should have been enough for him. Generally, the way the system works is that, okay, you were not in your right mind, then you're going to owe us, that is the government, you're going to owe us as much time as you would have served criminally if you were of sound mind in an institution, so we can keep you under observation and see if there's any hope of curing you or at least mitigating your symptoms. Very clearly that was not done. Well, then let's take the alternative. He didn't plead that, in which case he should have been locked up for attempted murder for far more than he was. Apparently he wasn't locked up at all. So look, this could be a circumstance where he stabbed another homeless guy in the neck. That guy disappeared. You didn't have a complainant, but there's a point you can go forward on an attempted murder without a complainant, depending on how much facts you have. But the real point is the following. Guy like that, with those priors, I can guarantee you, I bet my pension guy, that he has had numerous interactions with the police on this side of the river in New York State, but yep. They were comparatively low-level crimes. The cops looked the other way, or even made the arrest, and it was voided because the DAs, especially in Manhattan, just won't prosecute it. And so as a result, he doesn't have the record. That's what the victim here, Obadiah, was talking about. He has no record in New York because New York makes sure that guys like this don't have a record so they can talk about on TV how much sicker the city is. It's realistically saying we're going to ignore the disease and claim how healthy we are. It's ludicrous. It can't last. At some point, somebody's going to have to fix it. But unfortunately, we got at least 3.5 more years of the current mayor who fully buys into this nonsense.
1: Paul, quickly, speaking of prosecutors who are effectively pro-criminal, a Penn State student, 22 years old, Billy Schmidt, was watching NBA Finals action with his buddies at bar. This was over the weekend or late last week. And he was heading back. This was Saturday. He was heading back early in the morning Saturday after the Friday night game. And he was going to his family's house in South Philadelphia. And these criminals came up and stole something from him, his phone. He chased after them to get his phone back. And they now murdered him. He's dead. This is Larry Krasner's territory, the pro-crime Soros DA down in Philly. Again, a different version of the same old horrible song, and here's a young man whose life is snuffed out. Just quickly, your reaction.
0: He is, that is Krasner, is perhaps the worst in the country. He is, at the very least, the big, and I say this very cognizantly, the biggest liar of almost every politician we have in this country. That guy will say anything to convince us he's doing a great job. Him, Descano in Virginia, Bragg here in New York, I could go on. You know all the names. We've done them before. You got Chicago. You got LA. Karen Bass in LA and the nut jobs that she has there working as DAs. They all ascribe to the same sheet of music. But Krasner, I actually think, might be the worst. Philadelphia, just like so many of our blue cities, is hemorrhaging money, tax revenue, businesses, residents, and it's not going to stop until we stop with this mirage, this hallucination that this kind of government works for anybody's benefit, especially the people that these charlatans claim to be helping. Mm-hmm. Because those are the neighborhoods that are the worst, and who gets victimized are the vulnerable women, old people, because they're easy targets. And I feel for this guy Schmidt's family. Listen, you get robbed, eat it. Go buy another phone, because it's just not worth it.
1: When we come back, Paul, one more topic. President Trump at the Garden for the Knicks last night. Big reaction to him on the Jumbotron. A bit of a controversy swirling there. I want to get your take as a New Yorker. That's next.
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back here on the Guy Benson Show. Paul Morrow is our guest. All right, Paul, I'm not a big NBA fan. I haven't followed the NBA in decades. I watched the Knicks, followed the Knicks in the 90s. I'm happy to see what they're doing. Last night they couldn't get it done, but what an exciting run. Thrilled for the fan base. I've been watching just a little bit casually, which is much more than I normally do. Last night on ABC, I did want to watch the whole pregame hoopla, and the buzz was just off the charts. To get in the building, it's like $9,000, I think, something like that on average. It's wild. Watch parties all over the city. It's electric. And so the guys, the TV crew, they were talking about the buzz in the building and on the streets and how they haven't experienced anything like it ever in a very, very long time. I wanted to watch the opening ceremony, right, with all the lineups and all of that, the starting lineups, the pageantry. And it was great. There was a performance of the national anthem, which was off the charts. A guy named Avery Wilson, who's a Broadway singer and recording artist, he sang the anthem. He crushed it. I know this is a little long, but because I love the anthem and I'm a sucker for a really good rendition, and it's America 250, I want this audience to listen to the national anthem from last night and then listen for the crowd reaction at one point. I'll let you guess when it comes. President Trump, who was at the game, was shown on screen and on the Jumbotron inside Madison Square Garden. You might sense that reaction at some point during the anthem. Let's listen to Cut 29. Oh.

0: mean, just awesome. The atmosphere, off the charts. The key change at the end, I loved it. Toward the beginning, you heard the explosion of boos, mixed with some cheers, but mostly a heavy boo for President Trump, who was there saluting the flag. He was in attendance. A lifelong Knicks fan who's been going to games at the Garden for years. There was a controversy, Paul, around Trump attending the game, the cost of it, the inconvenience of it, all of that. I get some of those complaints, but overall, the guy's an actual fan of the team. I mean, this is documented for many, many years. They're in the finals. I don't blame him for going. I don't love booing during the national anthem, maybe a separate issue. But he took it in stride. Trump, you could see a little smile on his face. He knew he was getting booed. He knew he was going to get booed. I mean, it's a venue, Paul, filled with elite, extremely rich New Yorkers. Of course he's going to get booed. Just want to get your thought on this, on the sports level, on the law enforcement level. People are saying, oh, this is putting law enforcement out and it's going to cost all this money. Let me hand the floor to you.
1: Oh, please. When on earth has the left, and this is all coming from the left, of course, ever worried about police overtime? Are we kidding? Well, they'll hold a No Kings March every weekend, which will cost twice as much as guarding the President of the United States for the length of four quarters of basketball. You know, you have all the prep and everything else. The number of events that occur, the number of optional, nonsensical events that occur in New York every day. I'm not talking about every month, every week, every day. Listen, from where I worked as an executive in NYPD, I had a window into every event that was going on that had been permitted. And you would see the numbers of people assigned to some of the most frivolous, nonsensical events. Things that realistically I was shocked they got the approval for, but God forbid you say no, you're going to have 10 times, you have the ACLU suing you and everything else. So the police department is conditioned to saying yes to these events and to just policing them so that they don't go bad. And the idea that somehow or other the President of the United States should not be able to go to see his home team because he's from New York in order to watch them play when he's a lifelong fan is ludicrous. And of course he's going to get booed. This is the Upper West Side crowd who have season tickets. The tickets are well into the thousands of dollars. They're the only ones who could afford to be there. And they are the only ones who can afford to boo, frankly. Because if you got the real rank and file, even in this town, he likely would get far fewer boos. Because people on the ground get what he's trying to do.
0: Yeah, more of the blue-collar crowd. There's not a lot of that inside that arena in a game like this where the get-in price is like $4,500. And I was seeing courtside seats, a pair of them in the six figures. I mean, that is wild. Unfortunately for the hometown fans, the San Antonio Spurs a little bit better last night. They won the game, I think, by 4 points. And the thing is, I think it's a good point. I, on some level, get the critiques, but not from people who are totally fine, Paul, with all the Hamas hate rallies, for example, and the huge amount of police presence required there because of so much of the criminality, bigotry, violence, etc. It just doesn't really ring authentic that people are actually worried about A, inconvenience, or B, police overtime or resources, given, you know, everything else in their worldview for the most part. Oh, like taxpayer money. Suddenly they're scrupulous, you know, watchdogs. Give me a break.
1: Yeah, I mean, this is a town that doesn't care about the bottom line, seems to think that there is a magical land someplace that prints tax money. And as a result,
0: Albany.
1: New York is looking at, Albany. And New York City alone is looking at something like a $6 billion deficit. Albany, that is New York State, is looking at a higher deficit. And yet they cut absolutely nothing. I can guarantee you that every possible civil rights or human rights or whatever rights march that they want to hold, they will. And you know, you got to remember, those things are held.
0: And they're increasing spending. To your point, they're not cutting spending. They're increasing spending overall. Paul Morrow, we always appreciate our time together. I know we had a lot of ground to cover, and we did. Paul Morrow, former NYPD. Now he's an attorney and a Fox News contributor. You see him all the time. Paul, appreciate it very much. We'll talk soon.
1: Always fun, guy. Thank you.
0: final hour of the Guy Benson Show coming up next. A woman who was at the top levels of Graham Plattner's campaign for Senate quit that campaign a while back. Now she is speaking out and doing so dramatically. We will tell you exactly what she's saying. Big story coming up.
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9: November elections beginning to shape up. I'm Lisa Lacera, Fox News. In Maine, progressive Graham Plattner has won the Democratic primary for U.S. Senate.
10: I will serve you, the people of Maine, not some lobbyist or party boss. I will be the champion for your dreams as if it were my own, no matter the challenge or the expense. I will fight for you.
9: The military veteran and oyster farmer will face Republican Susan Collins in November. Plattner has faced several controversies, including allegations of mistreatment of women. In South Carolina, Republican Senator Lindsey Graham has fended off a primary challenge and will face Charleston pediatrician Annie Andrews. And a week after the California primary, Republican Steve Hilton has advanced to the November general election. U.S. Central Command says it's concluded the strikes against Iranian targets.
11: CENTCOM called the strikes defensive and proportional. Iran's deputy foreign minister claimed that Iran had not fired any drones in the past 24 hours, but a senior U.S. official tells Fox it was an Iranian Shahed drone that shot down the U.S. Apache helicopter that had two Americans on board near the Strait of Hormuz yesterday.
9: Fox's Jennifer Griffin in Washington. Iran now says it launched an attack targeting a military base in Jordan hosting U.S. forces, and Kuwait says its air defense are firing after Iran said it's firing at Kuwait. Carmelo Anthony, the Texas teenager, convicted this afternoon in the stabbing death of fellow teen Austin Metcalf at a track meet last year, has been sentenced to 35 years in prison, the jury rejecting Anthony's claims of self-defense during a confrontation with Metcalf in the bleachers.
12: He's going to be eligible for parole after serving half that sentence. He faced up to 99 years behind bars.
9: Fox's Brooke Taylor in McKinney, Texas. 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
13: Here's your LX 18 storm tracker forecast for tonight. Flood watch is in effect. We are going to watch showers and thunderstorms redevelop, especially after midnight. Locally heavy rain is going to be a possibility. Stay weather aware if you live in a flood prone area. Overnight lows staying muggy in the low 70s. Day tomorrow, the flood watch continues through the morning. Rain and thunderstorms likely tapering off in the afternoon. It gets muggy. We'll be in the upper 80s. Thursday, mostly sunny, hot and humid, around 90. Partly sunny, scattered thunderstorms on Friday back down to the mid-80s. I'm Chief Meteorologist Bill Meck on Lexington's news traffic and weather station, 97.3 FM WVLK.
3: Live. How did I lose weight? And I did. 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I did. I love this stuff. 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
1: 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Also, throw us a follow on social media, at Guy Benson Show. You can follow me as well, at Guy P. Benson. Well, recently here on the show, I read to you a piece in the Wall Street Journal written by an American war hero, a Purple Heart recipient who had been shot multiple times by Taliban terrorists in Afghanistan as he was drawing fire toward himself away from his fellow soldiers as they had been pinned down. And Graham Plantner, who's running for U.S. Senate in Maine, had commented online how much he enjoyed watching the footage of this American hero get shot by terrorists, saying the clip doesn't get old, and calling him fat and a dumb mother effer who didn't deserve to have survived that attack. So that person, that Purple Heart recipient, wrote a piece talking about the character of Graham Plantner, who is going to be, after tonight, the overwhelming likelihood, is the Democratic nominee for U.S. Senate up in Maine. And he has all sorts of problems. In addition to being a left-wing socialist with horrible, ruinous ideas, his personal life is a mess. His character is atrocious in so many ways. And he is just pushing forward. And we will see what happens in that campaign in the coming months. But it looks like Democrats are going to rally around this guy and make him their nominee for the Senate. There is now another column that has been written, or an op-ed, this time in the Washington Post. This is written by a woman named Genevieve McDonald, a fellow lefty Democrat who worked in the upper reaches of Plantner's campaign, signed up to work for him, was excited about him, and then quit that campaign. And she is now telling voters in Maine why she quit the campaign, and voters around the country as well. This is one of the most important Senate races in America, which is what the Democrats are openly admitting, which is why so many of them are lining up behind Graham Plantner, even after everything we've learned. His comments about women, his treatment of women, alleged and rumored, I'll put it that way. We covered much of that last week. Plus, I haven't mentioned yet the Nazi tattoo and the lying about the Nazi tattoo. And so Genevieve McDonald wanted to provide an insider's account. One of the ways that they were attacking or dismissing one of the women who dated Graham Plantner for years, by the way, earlier in both of their lives, Lindsay Fifield, I disclosed that I know her a little bit. They said, oh, well, she's a right-winger. She's a right-wing operative who's attacking Graham Plantner. She's a partisan, not to be trusted. That was one of the claims against her, and they just didn't even bother to address the other quoted female in that New York Times story, talking about Graham Plantner's disturbing, intimidating behavior, including showing up at her house over her explicit wishes, drunk one night. And then whatever happened there, she cut him off permanently after that. That is a woman who is, by her own description, a political progressive aligned with him. You heard almost no grappling with her piece of the story, which my understanding is has only been partially reported at this point, because it was more convenient, I guess, to come after the Republican woman. Well, I wonder exactly what they're going to say, and they are already sharpening their knives for Genevieve McDonald. They view her as a traitor. It's almost worse. But here is someone who is a dyed-in-the-wool, Team Blue liberal, a leftist, again, she wanted to work for Plattner for a reason, and she was not some volunteer. She was the political director of his campaign until she left. And here is what she writes in the Washington Post in a piece entitled, "I Know Firsthand Why Graham Plattner Shouldn't Be a U.S. Senator. I quit the campaign last fall, disturbed by what I learned about the main Democratic Senate primary candidate." Here is the piece. "I became Graham Plattner's political director in August 2025 as he launched a bid for the Democratic Senate primary in Maine. Taking the job meant leaving a position as a senior policy advisor at a government relations firm in the state, but I thought that Plattner and I shared the same goal, fighting for the working people of Maine. I quit the campaign in October, disturbed by what I learned about the candidate and concerned about his potential impact on the Democratic Party's prospects in my home state. As Tuesday's primary arrives, i.e. today, I want to make clear what transpired since August and why my concerns have only grown. Advocating for the working people of Maine has driven me since my days as a commercial lobster boat captain and continued to drive me as a state legislator." This woman, by the way, was a Democrat elected to the state legislature in Maine. "I support," she writes, "my local community today by serving as the school board chair. Graham Plattner is not someone who would be good for Maine or the country. If America wants a stronger democracy, elevating leaders with integrity is essential. Leaders with sound judgment and ethics. Leaders who embrace and live the ideals the nation stands for. Maine is a state that leads. It is the state motto. Plattner has shown us that he is not such a leader. He exhibits a pattern of dishonest behavior that is impossible to ignore. Despite being exposed by a series of scandals beginning last October, he kept assuring voters and the Democratic Party that there were no more skeletons in his closet. Then more emerged. The latest in recent days have involved former girlfriend's serious accusations of physical mistreatment. I was one of the Plattner campaign's first gaslighting casualties. In September, he told me that he had a tattoo that could be problematic, but assured me it was just a military thing. I believed him. Then I began receiving calls from Washington warning me that he was not who he seemed. Have you read his Oppo file? I had not. I trusted that his out-of-state consulting team had thoroughly vetted him. The campaign marched into the fall, drawing crowds across the strait. It was energizing and exciting. I shared a stage with him. I invited people who trusted me to meet with him. I sold his narrative of redemption, that he was a military veteran who, after enduring some troubled times, had moved home to Maine to live a simple life. But at the same time, I shared my growing apprehension with my closest friends. When I raised concerns to anyone in the campaign, Plattner would call me and convince me that everything was fine, were noble. I was willing to believe his explanations. I wanted to believe, until his flaws as a candidate became impossible to ignore. Days before CNN broke a story about his archived Reddit posts, I was provided a document containing multiple inflammatory posts that were attributed to Plattner using his post name P. Hustle. When the story published, it noted that Plattner had suggested online that rural white Americans are racist or stupid. I realized the campaign had not been honest with me. As someone from a real working-class background, I knew this would undermine his cross-party appeal. Yeah, I think there's a lot of rural and white people in Maine, actually. And this guy thinks they're stupid and racist. She goes on. Troubling posts kept surfacing. Politico ran a story with his online posts and about political violence that were new to me. I started making calls, and someone sent me the full archive of his Reddit account. When his Reddit comments in 2013 downplaying sexual assault, Washington Post on October 17th, I submitted my resignation and made it public. I would no longer validate Graham Plattner. As scrutiny of Plattner continued to heat up after my departure, the campaign offered me $15,000 to sign a non-disclosure agreement. I refused. Then his skull and crossbones tattoo, a symbol used by the Nazis, was revealed. His team's cavalier response, and what I strongly suspected was his feigned ignorance about the significance, was appalling. I said so publicly. By the way, let me just add here, draw attention to the fact that they offered this woman a decent chunk of change, 15 grand, saying, hey, let's just keep this private. We'll give you this money. You go away. She was so upset by what she knew and what she had seen from this guy, she turned down the money so that she could just her mind and keep her conscience clean. Back to this piece. Plattner's campaign attacked me instead of confronting his shortcomings. A Plattner spokesman told the press I was a disgruntled former employee. His campaign claimed to Politico I was offered a severance package not contingent on an NDA. Then in late May, the Wall Street Journal contacted me saying it had multiple sources confirming that Plattner, who is married, had a history of sexting with other women. His wife, Amy Gertner, had made the campaign aware of that problem before Labor Day, an early sign for me that the candidate I had signed up for a few weeks earlier was not who he seemed. I spoke with the Journal off the record, but I went on record with the New York Times. Plattner and his campaign admitted the sexting occurred, but then also denounced the reports as journalistic malpractice and gossip from a former staffer, namely me. He was upset, apparently, that I had said he sexted with as many as a dozen women when his campaign clarified it was only about half as many. Over the past 8 months, women have come to me with their own disturbing stories about Plattner. Let me read that sentence again, because that would suggest that there are more women out there, more shoes lingering potentially to drop on this man and his campaign, given how poorly, apparently, he treated so many women in his life for years. So here's that line again. Over the past 8 months, women have come to me with their own disturbing stories about Plattner. This is his female former political director on his own campaign. Last week, she writes, revelations about his physical mistreatment of women erupted in the New York Times. I had never met with or spoken with Lindsay Fifield, who spoke with the Times, but I knew about her experience while dating him. Yet many Democrats seem unconcerned. On CNN, Senator Bernie Sanders of Vermont offered a dismissive response about Plattner's behavior. Quote, is he a saint? I guess not. I don't know too many saints here. Now, what is Susan Collins, the moderate Republican incumbent, what is she saying about all of this? Not much, which is smart. She did answer a few questions a couple days ago. I want to play you that Q&A because to me, at first it seems totally unremarkable, underwhelming, but the more I thought about it, the more brilliant tactically it actually is. We'll get to Susan Collins' very understated side of this story after this.
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18: A better life with Dr. Sanjay Gupta.
19: We've talked a lot about measles over the past year, but mumps has largely flown under the radar, even though it's been making a bit of a comeback as well. That's because fewer people are getting the MMR vaccine, which stands for measles, mumps, and rubella. The vaccine's been around for decades. It is effective. It is safe. What makes mumps outbreaks difficult to contain is that symptoms usually don't appear for 2 to 3 weeks after someone's been exposed. And that can make it hard to pin down where that exposure took place. And someone who is infected can transmit the virus to someone else before they are symptomatic. 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I'm Dr. Sanjay Gupta, helping you live a better life.

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11: We've talked a lot about measles over the past year, but mumps has largely flown under the radar, even though it's been making a bit of a comeback as well. That's because fewer people are getting the MMR vaccine, which stands for measles, mumps, and rubella. The vaccine's been around for decades. It is effective. It is safe. What makes mumps outbreaks difficult to contain is that symptoms usually don't appear for 2 to 3 weeks after someone's been exposed. And that can make it hard to pin down where that exposure took place. And someone who is infected can transmit the virus to someone else before they are symptomatic. If you get sick, which could manifest like a run-of-the-mill respiratory virus or the telltale swelling of your cheeks and jaw, all you can really do at that point is to treat the symptoms and also isolate yourself so you don't infect anyone else. I'm Dr. Sanjay Gupta, helping you live a better life.
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1: In our first hour today, Charles C.W. Cook of National Review joined us for a wide variety of topics. We discussed all of it. Interesting conversation, as always, with Charles. Here is part of it in case you missed the interview. Scott Pelley is ridiculous in all the usual ways. I spent some time on the show yesterday playing clips of him in his New York Times

0: We are Red Eye Radio. He's Art Carley, and I'm Gary McNamara. Welcome and good morning. It's going to be interesting to see where the Plattner thing goes. Also, coming up here in a little bit, we'll get to the situation in Iran, Southern Poverty Law Center before the House yesterday. What a zoo that that was.
1: Yeah.
0: Martin Luther King's niece. Mm. She was there. She Jasmine Crockett go after her.
1: Yeah.
0: Oh my.
1: Yeah.
0: She said. Yeah. Basically, she responded, "I pray for you," and all this. I mean, it was just. And I'm thinking, okay, this is Jasmine Crockett's last hurrah. But I will tell you this: I did see again yesterday, because before this all happened, you'd see the Southern Poverty Law Center's, you know, paid ads.
1: Yeah.
0: You know, all over morning TV. And you know, and talking about all the good, they disappeared. But the ACLU's on there all the time. The ad I saw yesterday really pounds into the fact that they're protecting the United States from book burning. They're book burning. They're book, mm-hmm. or not book burning. Banning books, banning books, banning books.
1: Yeah.
0: No, they're not. They won't tell the truth. And even the head of the Southern Poverty Law Center, answer the questions directly if that's what you believe.
1: Right.
0: And they wouldn't.
1: No.
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3: Here's your LX18 Storm Tracker forecast for tonight. Flood watch is in effect. We are going to watch showers and thunderstorms redevelop, especially after midnight. Locally heavy rain is going to be a possibility. Stay weather aware if you live in a flood-prone area. Overnight lows staying muggy in the low 70s. Day tomorrow, the flood watch continues through the morning. Rain and thunderstorms likely tapering off in the afternoon. It gets muggy. We'll be in the upper 80s. Thursday, mostly sunny, hot and humid, around 90. Partly sunny, scattered thunderstorms on Friday, back down to the mid-80s. I'm Chief Meteorologist Bill Mack on Lexington's News Traffic and Weather Station, 97.3 FM, WVLK.
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0: And he is Eric Harley, and I'm Gary McNamara. Welcome, and good morning. We'll get to more on the primaries last night. Carmelo Anthony found guilty. We'll get to that and a whole bunch more in just a minute.
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0: is Eric Carlin. I'm Gary McNamara. Welcome and good morning. Well, good thing Congress, the House passed and is going to Trump's desk now.
1: Yeah.
0: To sign got funding for Border Patrol and ICE.
1: This basically takes care of Trump through the rest of his presidency.
0: Yep.
1: On ICE. So this is good. Tom Homan saying there's going to be, he's suggesting a fairly aggressive enforcement set of actions in New York very soon. And if Tom Homan says it, I'm believing it. I don't think he would say it without it actually happening. And so I don't know when that's going to be launched, what that is going to look like. But they'll certainly be enforcing that in New York. And the funding is a big deal. You know, it's, again, you have to look at the core issues right now with the House and with the president, and the border has been one where that he owned, you know, since going back from the beginning in 2016 before he became president. So this seals that up all the way through his presidency in terms of the funding.
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3: Here's your LX 18 Storm Tracker forecast for tonight. Flood watch is in effect. We are going to watch showers and thunderstorms redevelop, especially after midnight. Locally heavy rain is going to be a possibility. Stay weather aware if you live in a flood-prone area. Overnight lows staying muggy in the low 70s. Day tomorrow, the flood watch continues through the morning. Rain and thunderstorms likely tapering off in the afternoon. It gets muggy. We'll be in the upper 80s. Thursday, mostly sunny, hot and humid, around 90. Partly sunny, scattered thunderstorms on Friday back down to the mid-80s. I'm Chief Meteor Hobbs Bill Mack on Lexington's News Traffic and Weather Station, 97.3 FM WVLK.
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0: And he is Eric Hurley, and I'm Gary McNamara. Welcome and good morning. All right, my favorite audio cut from yesterday.
1: Yeah?
0: Because it actually goes nowhere. It's just, as you would say, it's 1,000 kids in the gymnasium all screaming.
1: Blah, blah, blah, blah, blah.
0: What happens, again, this is on CNN.
1: Yeah.
0: And I'm sure Barry Weiss will probably say, you know, we got to do something when somebody makes a point and then 10 people are talking all at the same time for an extended period of time. It doesn't go anywhere. Now, I find it entertaining in small doses. And I found this entertaining yesterday. This is, I don't even know. You know, they got, you sit there, you look at these people, like, who are these people?
1: Yeah.
0: You know, like, where do these people come from? You know, whatever, oh, where I'm a Republican consultant or a Democrat consultant, but it's a Democrat trying to make a point about Tallarico and others. And you have Caroline Sunshine, who's a Republican strategist, who comes back at her, and then it all goes to heck. All right?
1: Yeah.
0: Here we go. All right.
22: I think Tallarico and someone like Gina Hinojosa have a real path to victory, not just in Texas, but other candidates in Iowa or Ohio or wherever in this country, because we're actually talking about the issues that matter, and people

0: Good morning, welcome. It is the 10th day of June. I'm Jack Petty, and we are sponsored by Landscaper's Corner. Spring and lawn care season with Triple Crown Elite Grass Seed and 5, 25, and 50-pound bags at the one and only Landscaper's Corner location at 1305 Old Frankfort Pike. How are you? Hope you're well this morning. We're glad you're here today on this National Egg Roll Day. I do like me some egg rolls. 11 days until Father's Day, 24 days until we celebrate our Independence Day, which should be fun. Now, how about a stupid criminal story to get us started off with? Some thieves, are willing to steal anything. A 59-year-old woman from fill-in-the-blank, Florida, that's right, named Annette Nichols, arrested on Monday after she was caught stealing $300 worth of banana chips from a supermarket. Now, that's a lot of packs of banana chips, even with today's prices. That's a bunch of banana chips. Each packet of banana chips cost $6.49. And Annette didn't steal them all at once. According to the authorities, she'd been coming into the stores over the course of the last few weeks and swiping the same banana chips every time. Well, I don't mean the same ones. I mean the same volume, I guess, at the same time, every time. They say she'd done it at least six times. If those were her only visits, she would have had to have stolen about eight packs per time to get that fee up to about $300. But it sounds like there were other locations involved, too. Annette would go through self-checkout, scan one or two, and leave the rest without paying. When she was caught, she had 13 bags of banana chips in her car, allegedly from multiple Publix store locations. It got so bad. How bad was it? Well, I'm glad you asked. It got so bad that one store manager would limit how many bags they'd put out at one time, knowing that Annette would come in and clean them out. Annette was charged with theft. It's unclear if she just really loved banana chips or if she had some other reason for stealing them all. What other reason could there be? I don't know. Okay, how about some other stuff? Dr. Demetrius Liggins tells LEX News that he is still superintendent of the Fayette County Public Schools despite emails from district officials earlier. I guess that was last evening, saying he'd resigned. It's the latest twist in what has been a tumultuous past year for the district and its leader. Just 2 months ago, Liggins withdrew his name from consideration for a superintendent job at a suburban St. Louis school district. The veteran educator vowing to work to clean up the district's financial woes stemming from a multi-million-dollar budget deficit discovered last spring. Now, this is a quote from Dr. Liggins. He says, "We're doing great work here." And this was an exclusive interview with LEX News. "We are really turning things around, making history in so many ways. This community means something to me, and it means something that I've really embraced. So I'm back, and I'm excited about the work to be done and really ready to drown out the noise of the minority and just focus on some work ahead of us. Our kids deserve a champion for them." But the financial issues only worsened after it was discovered that the district records have been fundamentally misstated for almost two decades. "Overall, I do not have confidence in the information that has been given to the superintendent and the board." This is according to Kina Koch, the newly elected Fayette County Schools District financial officer, who is continuing to investigate into the missteps that date back to 2008. That revelation has resulted in layoffs and the need for a $95 million loan to pay the bills until the district receives tax revenues in September. Many residents pointing the finger at Liggins in a heated meeting nearly 2 weeks ago, calling for his resignation, even though the Texas native assumed the position in July of 2021, some 13 years after the discrepancies began. Tuesday evening, FCPS officials sent out an email saying that Liggins had resigned, but Liggins tells LEX 18 in a statement, Liggins has led Fayette County schools for nearly 5 years. He has implemented programs that have helped to raise test scores across the board. That landed him with the honor of being named Kentucky's Superintendent of the Year in 2025 and was a finalist for the National Superintendent of the Year months later. Fayette County School Board Chair Tyler Murphy was traveling and unavailable for comment. Lexington Fayette Urban County Council unanimously passed a moratorium on new data center approvals, pausing permits, development plan, and acceptances and zone changes related to data centers until October 31st. Fifth District Representative Liz Sheehan said the moratorium is designed to give the council time to establish more specific guidelines for tech companies looking to operate in the area. Our moratorium says that we are pausing on any approvals for permits or any authorizations for data centers through our permitting process, she said. It also puts a pause on acceptance of developmental plans that involve a data center or any zone changes that involve a data center. Sheehan said the existing zonal language is outdated, no longer reflects the realities of modern data centers. When our zoning ordinances have referenced data processing or data processing centers, those definitions and that language was really developed decades ago before we had modern data centers. Well, we're stuck in a very warm and muggy air mass with additional scattered showers and storms possible today, mainly in the morning. Coverage looks more limited, but watch for gusty winds and locally heavy rain with saturated ground from Tuesday's deluge. Localized flash flooding is possible. A flood watch remains in effect for most of the area until noon today. Active weather takes a break tomorrow, and it'll be straight up steamy with highs in the upper 80s today, but topping out to about 90 tomorrow. High humidity blanketing the Commonwealth and heat index will hit the mild to upper mid, rather to upper 90s. Take it easy and stay hydrated if you work outside. Two teens have been charged with connection to a Monday night robbery on North Limestone in Lexington, according to Lexington police officers responding to an area of North Limestone and Church Street just after 8:30 p.m. When they arrived, they located a victim with minor injuries. The two individuals who fled the scene later located in the 700 block of Euclid Avenue using LPD's real-time intelligence center. 18-year-old Wyatt Colliver, a charge of first-degree robbery and theft by unlawful taking or shoplifting. 19-year-old Jordan Lamb, charged with first-degree robbery, first-degree criminal mischief, intimidating a participant in the legal process, tampering with physical evidence, and theft by unlawful taking, which is, again, shoplifting. Both are lodged in the Fayette County Detention Center. Our time right now is 6:18 at 97.3 FM, WVLK. 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
0: All right. Question of the day, here it is. In the past year, you've been drinking alcoholic beverages at a higher rate, lower rate, or about the same. Once again, if you've been drinking more or less or about the same alcoholic beverages in the last year, you tell us at WVLKAM.com. You can tune in for the results with Cruiser this afternoon, 3 to 6. Yesterday, should Fayette County School Board Chair Tyler Murphy be able to rerun for election? 52% of you said yes. 48% said no. So that was about a push, right? 6:45 this morning, Dr. Ashley Keith from the Crossroads Veterinary Clinic in Versailles will be our first guest of the morning. Kevin Stinnett in the 7 o'clock hour around 7:20. He's the owner of the Lane Report, usually always, just about always has good news for us as far as the economy is concerned here in Central Kentucky. Look forward to that. 7:45, U.S. Senator Rand Paul will be joining us for about a 15-minute conversation, 7:45 to 8. In the 8 o'clock hour, we've got Bo at 8:20 to answer your gardening questions. At 8:40, Brian Gettle and Bill Adkins are bad boy barristers who love to argue about politics. They will be in the studio with us. President Trump announced that Iran shot down a U.S. Apache helicopter patrolling the Strait of Hormuz yesterday. Trump said the pilots were safe, but that nevertheless the United States must, out of necessity, respond to this attack. The incident adds strain to peace efforts in the Gulf following a ceasefire announcement on April the 8th between Israel and Iran. These two pilots ended up in the drink. They ended up in the water. in the Strait of Hormuz, and I had never seen anything like this. They sent out drone boats to retrieve them out of the water, and they're both safe. Wow. Drone boats. Iran warned that it would resume hostilities if Israel continued to attack its Hezbollah in Lebanon, its ally Hezbollah, further complicating peace negotiations. Trump confirmed the safety of the two helicopter crew members and their rescue by a Navy drone, but he did not provide details of the cause of the Apache's downing. U.S. Government Accountability Office report highlighted significant waste in taxpayer funding and operational shortcomings at Camp East Montana. The Army and ICE rushed the facility's development, leading to costly decisions and inadequate oversight. This is including awarding a $1.3 billion contract to a contractor with no prior detention facility experience. Contract terms required the government to pay for services at full capacity, even when the facility housed far fewer detainees, resulting in millions of dollars in waste. Camp East Montana began housing detainees before meeting key detection standards. And with deficiencies in security, outdoor areas, and medical services posing a risk to detainees and staff, according to this report. Trump administration has warned over 500 hospitals about the lack of transparent pricing information, stating that it keeps healthcare costs higher than necessary. Hospitals failing to comply with the warnings could face penalties as high as $2 million annually for not providing clear pricing data. President Trump plans to tighten enforcement of price transparency standards established by a 2019 executive order, with more hospitals likely to receive warning letters. Push for price transparency could impact Republican strongholds like Texas, Florida, Indiana, Alabama, and Louisiana, which have a high number of hospitals not providing adequate cost information. The Trump administration's focus on providing pricing details contrasts with Biden's emphasis on record enrollment in Obamacare programs and also negotiating prices for Medicare drugs directly with pharmaceutical companies. Let's see. Stadium workers near Los Angeles have reached a tentative contract deal, averting a strike ahead of the opening World Cup match. The union representative 2000 workers at SoFi Stadium in Inglewood, California, voted to authorize a strike after contract talks stalled with the stadium's food service provider, Legends Global. Workers sought pay increases, protections from subcontracting, and security amid increased immigration and enforcement under President Trump's administration. This agreement was hailed by the Unite Here Local Number 11 co-president Kurt Peterson as the strongest at any NFL stadium, with most workers set to receive a $40 per hour or more wage and tip workers seeing a pay increase of at least 30%. World Cup expected to attract millions of fans to matches across the United States, Canada, Mexico during 39 days this summer. And since we're on the subject of sports, let me move over to this direction, if I might, a moment. Game 4 of the NBA Finals, 8:30 Eastern tonight on ABC. New York Knicks host the San Antonio Spurs. Hurricanes evened up the Stanley Cup Finals at 2 games apiece with a 5-3 run over the Golden Nuggets. And the World Cup kicks off tomorrow, and even though most of the games take place in the United States, Americans don't care. The rest of the games will be in Mexico and Canada. According to a new poll, 54% of Americans are not at all interested in the tournament. Another 14% are not very interested. Only 13% say they're very interested, and another 16% say they're somewhat interested. 59% of Americans don't expect to watch any matches, while 16% said they'll watch when they can. 5% will watch matches every day. In a separate poll, 72% of U.S. soccer fans say they would bet against their own team if they thought it could win them some money. The most traitorous state is North Carolina, where 87% would betray the United States. Connecticut is the most faithful, and only 50% would commit athletic treason. Ah, so that's what it's called, athletic treason. Our time right now is 6:29. An update from Fox News is coming up in just a moment. But right now, let's get a check of Lexington traffic from the Scheller Automotive Traffic Center. Once again, here's MJ.
13: No delays due to collisions. Traffic is light. We do have a closure coming up at Longview Drive between Clay's Mill Road and Harrodsburg Road. You're going to have one lane blocked there for waterline work. I'm MJ, and that's your traffic.
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17: Fox News, I'm CJ Papa. Maine Democrats choose the controversial Graham Plattner.
18: He won a primary pretty comfortably with 72% of the vote, and this will set up what's likely to be an expensive race heading into the general election. Plattner supporters still saw him as the best choice despite the controversy surrounding his alleged treatment of women and a tattoo resembling a Nazi symbol that he's since covered up.
17: As Fox and Mendel Rivera faces Republican incumbent Senator Susan Collins in November, U.S. firing back after Iran downed U.S. Army helicopter.
19: A senior U.S. official told Fox News fighter jets hit 20 different sites, including air defense systems and radar sites. Shortly after, the Iranians responded with missiles and drones launched toward U.S. forces in Bahrain, Kuwait, and Jordan. The main target, according to the IRGC, was the U.S. Navy's Fifth Fleet in Bahrain.
17: Fox's Trey Inks in Tel Aviv. 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
13: No delays due to collisions. Traffic is light. We do have a closure coming up at Longview Drive between Clay's Mill Road and Harrodsburg Road. You're going to have one lane blocked there for waterline work. I'm MJ, and that's your traffic.
0: And right now we have mostly cloudy skies, 72. At your official weather station, 97.3 FM. 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

0: Well, this year's annual Farm Aid Festival is coming to Virginia Beach, Virginia for the first time. There are going to be performers from board members like Willie, Neil Young, Dave Matthews, John Mellencamp, and Margot Price. Other performers include Turnpike Troubadours, Lucas Nelson, Jesse Wells, and Sierra Farrell. It goes down on September 26th. Pre-sale tickets go on sale today with the general sale on Friday. All right? Just thought you'd like to know that. Today is National Bed Bug Prevention Day. Boy, you want to give me the willies. Bed bugs. Some guys in Los Angeles thought it would be funny to hit golf balls into traffic and buildings downtown. Yeah, that's hilarious. The internet was had tracked them down, actually, but it's unclear if the police will go after them. Well, they should. FIFA banned vuvuzelas, I think. Those noisemakers from the World Cup, those are those long plastic horns, and they're being banned because they're excessively loud and annoying as hell. A tourist jumped into rapids near a 262-foot waterfall, apparently to grab their dropped cell phone. Oh, yeah, 26-story building, baby, to retrieve their cell phone. This happened at the world's largest waterfall system in the world between Brazil and Argentina. He survived, but it's unclear if he'd be able to get his phone back. Oh, mercy. A new study says it can be dangerous to drink two or more six-packs of hard seltzer per day. Well, I guess. And not because of the alcohol. All that liquid can cause a steep drop in blood sodium level. Well, this is cool. The police department is deploying new tech that will offer help officers communicate across more than 50 languages while on patrol. That's a good idea. BuzzFeed has a quiz that challenges you to remember 80s commercial jingles. I bet I could remember a bunch of them. I can't remember what I had for lunch yesterday, but I bet I could remember jingles from the 80s. What do you think, Emily? You think you might be able to?
1: Oh, I'd win money on that bet.
0: Yeah. Elon Musk really seems to think he can build data centers in space, which would reduce the need to pack them into, you know, Kentucky. We ain't going to have them for the time being. I guess you heard that.
1: Yeah.
0: Yeah. Next week, Wendy's will have a Minions and Monsters Banana Frosty Swirl. Made with a vanilla frosty base and sweet banana cream sauce. Put a little rum in that. Doggies.
1: Rum and banana.
0: A gorilla is going viral for contemplating life after being thrown out by his lady friend. Poor thing. Viral video. In fact, we got three of them this morning. A TV reporter went viral for his nervous response to sea lions. They're out at the Bluegrass Fair, and we have a cute picture 3 years ago, I think, of my daughter, special needs, and she has a look on her face while this sea lion's sitting on her head of doom.
1: MJ's got a picture of the sea lions this year.
0: Yeah.
1: Pretty hilarious.
0: I hear they smell really good. Video of incredible acrobatics is going viral along with some outtakes. They joke that they faked these falls just to look more human. And let's see. High-pitched squeaks 59 times in a row. Slowing down slightly before ending with one final call has gone viral. I don't know what that has to do with the price of eggs.
1: From what animal is this emanating?
0: Well, it says squeaking. A pika emitted high-pitched squeak, but I don't know what a pika is.
1: Oh, it's a marsupial.
0: It is.
1: Uh-huh.
0: I'll be dang.
1: Yeah.
0: Have you ever said something confidently only for people to laugh at you?
1: Yeah.
0: When you realize you've been saying it wrong your entire life? Oh. Someone on Reddit just asked, what sayings did you say incorrectly for decades without anybody noticing? Who says nobody noticed? They just didn't laugh at you.
1: They were being polite.
0: They were being polite, yeah.
1: No.
0: And what did you think they meant? Well, anyway, number one, instead of saying might as well, one person thought it was minus well.
1: It doesn't make any sense at all.
0: Louis Hillenmeyer always said Mashwell.
1: Mashwell.
0: My brother thought the people that lived besides us were our next door neighbors.
1: And besides.
0: Not my real brother, but this is somebody else quoted. Next door. Next door down. I was in my 30s when I realized cease and assist was really cease and desist. Wait until you get a cease and desist order from Ludacris, as I did one time. It was 19 pages long.
1: Ludacris did.
0: Yeah.
1: You listen when that happens.
0: Yeah, he had him some big time lawyers out in Los Angeles.
1: Big time.
0: Yep. Up and at 'em instead of up and at 'em. Who's Adam?
1: Who's Adam? He's kind of a big guy. Big deal in the Bible.
0: Saying bomb fire instead of bonfire. Play it by year instead of play it by year. Sounds the same, doesn't it? Play it by ear. One man thought that wheelbarrow was wheelbarrows for most of his life. And another man said holier than hell instead of holier than thou his whole life until somebody at church, I guess, probably corrected him.
1: Doesn't take much.
0: What is something that you've said confidently for years and were wrong ever?
1: Never have I ever.
0: Is it butt naked or buck naked?
1: It depends.
0: Oh, it does.

0: and I don't remember what it was from, but it was from a musical.
1: When Harry Met Sally.
0: No.
1: No. It's in there, though, I think.
0: It was about 40 years before that, I believe. Let's call the whole thing off by, not Bing, Fred Astaire and Ginger Rogers.
1: There you go.
0: That's who it was. Always got those two confused. Here we go, just in case you're young and haven't heard of them. Fred Astaire and Ginger Rogers. Boy, they were dancers. They're on roller skates here. Come on. Red. Oh, she almost fell.
2: Gosh, I can't keep this up much longer. I haven't been on skates since I was a kid.
3: Well, it was your idea.
2: Yeah,
0: dummy.
3: How much longer do we have to stay out here?
2: All the reporters will probably leave by dark.
1: There's that transatlantic.
2: It would be kind of funny if we denied the marriage now, wouldn't it?
0: Denied.
3: I don't know
0: marriage.
3: What to do.
0: Yeah.
2: I don't either.
0: Either.
3: I say word is either.
0: Call the whole damn thing off.
2: What? The word is either. No use squabbling. That'll get neither of us any place.
3: The word is neither.
0: I agree with her.
2: Things have come to a pretty pass. Our romance is growing flat.
0: Yeah.
2: Cause you like this and the other. While I like this and that.
0: The other way.
2: Goodness knows what.

0: Neither. Let's call the whole thing off.
1: All right. Dr. Ashley Keith. You ever heard that song before, Doc?
2: I have. Surprisingly, yes, I have.
1: It's not one that you expected, to hear when your alarm went off this morning, was it?
2: No, that's all right, though. It adds a little variety to my day.
1: We need variety to our day, do we not, sir?
2: Yes, sir.
1: What's going on this morning, man?
2: Oh, not much. I thought, I know we've talked extensively about ticks. But there's another reason to be vigilant.
1: Okay.
2: I'm not going to get into the human side of this. I'm not allowed to do that. But a lot of people are familiar with what's called the alpha-gal syndrome.
1: Oh, yeah.
2: Yeah, that's a problem we get, of course, passed by ticks. But it's actually a molecule that is picked up from other mammals by ticks. It's actually called galactose alpha-1-3-galactose. So that's just a mouthful, but just know it is alpha-gal. That's just the colloquial word for it. What happens, a tick feeds on another mammal, whether it be cows, dogs, whatever, and that tick picks up sensitivity and passes that sugar, what we were talking about earlier, the alpha-gal, it's a sugar, and passes it through the tick saliva to you. And what it does, it causes just a massive immune reaction, an immune defense in us, which makes us very sensitive to meat, and particularly beef, pork, lamb, venison. We become hypersensitive to it, and potentially a massive allergic response can occur, which is, possibly can be life-threatening. But it makes humans hypersensitive to, in particular, red meat, beef and that kind of thing. So it's kind of a significant thing. There is no cure for it. Once we get it, we have it. And, it'd be a sad thing to go through life and not be able to eat, pork or right. Beef and those kinds of things. The connection here is a lot of times our pets are the carrier of the Lone Star tick, which is the most common tick to have it. And we have it here in Southern Kentucky. We have this is a hot

0: hotbed for alpha-gal syndrome. So it's thought to be mostly a southern states thing. But we're in a hot zone, and I can't speak to the number of cases that have been presented to the emergency room or to physicians at this point. But it's just yet another one of these tick diseases that we have to stay vigilant about. So best prevention is make sure you're checking yourself after you've been outside, and it doesn't matter if you live in town or in rural areas. Ticks are everywhere, and we've talked extensively about how bad they are this year. But the Lone Star tick is just looks like a regular tick, but it has a white dot on its back.
1: Ah.
0: And one of the ways that our kids pick up ticks is, and us too, is through our pets. They bring them in and drop them off. So make sure that if you have a pet that goes outside, they are covered in terms of tick protection. And these diseases are, you know, there's always the concern that some people have about, you know, using topical products, oral products, and collars and those things against ticks and fleas. But the diseases that potentially carried by all these ticks in particular are way worse than any risk you have using any of the products on your dog or cat. Most of those products are extremely safe and effective. So talk to your vet. Make sure you have the appropriate product for your particular pet's lifestyle. If you live in the county, if you live in town, if you go to the lake, there's all different types of lifestyles that our dogs and cats have. So just make sure you find the right product for your particular individual pet. And hopefully you're not going to have to deal with this alpha-gal syndrome. It's maybe Ryan, Dr. Stanton, can speak to more details on the human side, but when he's on next time. But be vigilant. Ticks are awful.
1: All right, you got time for a question, a cat question?
0: Sure.
1: This came over while you were speaking here. It says, I've got a question for Dr. Keith. My wife and I have been feeding two feral kittens for several months. They're older now and come into our house to eat, but won't let us touch them. Is there any way to domesticate these little guys?
0: That's a tough one, because they always, you know, they have that edge where they're fearful and haven't been raised where they've been, you know, handled or have any, social skills with people. Right. You know, a lot of times with kittens, we get them at, you know, 4 to 6 weeks when we adopt them or start to care for them. And they actually will acclimate. It's not impossible. It's just going to be more of a difficult thing, particularly as they've gotten a little bit older. They just, you know, they usually will let you get within a few feet, but then they dart off and don't really want to be around people. They're just cautious. It's really tough because they just are untrusting. They don't understand that, you know, we are trying to help them and pose no threat. But just that feral vibe that they have just makes them very fearful. You know, the best thing to do is, you know, continue to feed them and, you know, sit patiently and calmly while they're eating. And, you know, a lot of times they'll begin to trust individuals. But it's always tough with these feral cats. It's just hard because they're just naturally fearful.
1: Are you surprised that they're even coming in the house?
0: Yeah. Well, I've had clients that have raccoons that'll come in the house and, you know, eat out of their cat's bowl.
1: Really?
0: That shocks me.
1: Oh wow.
0: Yeah.
1: Okay.
0: I've had people tell me, you know, they had the door cracked in the morning, you know, let fresh air in or whatever, and it's not any question that, you know, the neighborhood raccoon will walk in and start eating out of a cat dish.
1: Make himself at home.
0: Oh, yeah, yeah. I hope it works out for these two cats because, you know, they need a good home and they need protection. So I hope it works out. It's just going to be tough. And I'm not trying to disparage it. It's just really tough when they have when they're feral and, you know, you can't really, you know, mess with them when they're, you know, 4 to 6 weeks old. They're just untrusting, and I understand that.
1: I appreciate you, buddy. I hope you have a great weekend.
0: Yeah, thank you. Everybody, too.
1: Dr. Ashley Keith, Crossroads Veterinary Clinic in Versailles. Here I thought all my life it was Barney Five. I don't know. Like he was number five, maybe, at the sheriff's office. I was blown away when I found out his last name was Fife. Never known anybody with that last name. So Five made better sense to me as a kid, but it wasn't until I was an adult that I learned that it wasn't correct.
2: There's only one Barney Fife.
1: Yeah, Barney Five.
2: I'd take five of them, though.
1: Oh, like Shall Barney We Five. Dance is the title of that movie with Fred Astaire and Ginger Rogers.
2: Oh, nice.
1: Music written by Gershwin. I don't know which Gershwin. There were two of them, Ira and the other Gershwin.
2: Yeah, out of my wheelhouse.
1: I think
2: Pickle.
1: No. Butch Gershwin, I think. I hear people say, could care less, which doesn't make any sense. I could care less.
2: That means you could care.
1: Yeah.
2: Yeah.
1: That's stupid.
2: Strike that one down.
1: I couldn't care less. I had a coworker call me out for verbally adding a G to onions, as in onions.
2: I've heard people talk like that.
1: Have you heard
2: people say their like onions?
1: Ooh, that's weird. That's a little. Where does Emily take her dog to run and play with other dogs? Uh-oh. That's from Randy. Sounds like he's up to something. Don't answer that question.
2: All right. At the dog park.
1: At the dog park. That's what he was getting at. That's what he was getting
2: Thanks,
1: at.
2: Thanks, Randy.
1: Yeah, that was Randy. See, I didn't even get that. I'm dumb this morning.
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1: I was born to be a backup singer. If I ever go around again, have another life,
2: yeah,
1: I'm going to be a background singer.
2: Yep.
1: Stay with us. We have an update from Fox News coming up at the top of the hour. And then next hour, Kevin Stinnett from the Lane Report and U.S. Senator Rand Paul will join us.
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1: Yeah, here's the rundown. 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U.S. Senator Rand Paul, 7:45. About 8:20, Bo will be here to answer your gardening questions. And then let's see, at 8:40, Eben Brown, he felt the earth move under his feet.
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16: 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I'm Chris Foster, Fox News.
17: It is an honor
16: and I will not let you down.
17: Maine Democrats look past personal scandals and nominate first-time candidate Graham Plattner as their Senate candidate to face Republican Susan Collins in November.
18: He won a primary pretty comfortably with 72% of the vote, and this will set up what's likely to be an expensive race heading into the general election. Plattner supporters still saw him as the best choice despite the controversy surrounding his alleged treatment of women and a tattoo resembling a Nazi symbol that he's since covered up.
17: Fox's Madeline Rivera. House Republican Nancy Mace finishes fifth in the South Carolina governor primary, then endorses Alan Wilson in the runoff against Trump-backed Pamela Yvette. Nevada Democrats nominate State Attorney General Aaron Ford to take on Republican Governor Joe Lombardo in November. First-term House Republican Julie Dorchak wins her primary challenge in North Dakota. After a week of ballot counting, Republican Steve Hilton is the second-place finisher in the top two California governor's primary. He'll face first-place winner Democrat Javier Becerra in the general election.
19: You're going to be able to choose. Do you want another 4 years, more of the same costs and incompetence and corruption from the people who've been in charge, or do you want something new?
17: Hilton on Fox News at night. It's the biggest flare-up in fighting since the U.S.-Iran ceasefire was declared 2 months ago.
20: U.S. Central Command says Air Force and Navy fighter jets targeted Iranian air defense, ground control stations, and radar sites. The strikes are a response to an Army Apache helicopter being brought down by an Iranian drone off the coast of Oman. Both crew members were rescued. Iran says it retaliated by launching projectiles towards U.S. bases, one in Bahrain, the other in Jordan. Kuwait's army said it was also intercepting an attack.
17: Fox's Jonathan Savage. The House has approved. Senate passed immigration and border funding. 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
23: Students ranging from elementary school to high school were awarded championships in the first ever presidential artificial intelligence challenge.
24: You saw AI's potential and created ideas that will shape America's future.
23: First Lady Melania Trump hosted the event here at the White House, urging students not to be reluctant to open new doors. Six teams were awarded top honors. More than 20,000 students from every U.S. state and territory took part in the inaugural challenge.
17: Fox, Jared Halpern. Washington would be the 23rd state with a bell-to-bell ban on school cell phone use.
25: Washington Governor Democrat Bob Ferguson and state school leaders are asking lawmakers to ban student cell phone use during the school day at K-12 public schools statewide. Saying teen cell phone use has a negative impact on student attendance, mental health, and ability to learn.
26: Without phones, research shows students are more engaged socially and academically. And when bans are clear and consistent, both teachers and students report feeling more connected and more engaged.
25: Most Washington state schools already restrict cell phone use during class time. The new policy initiative would ban students from using their phones during lunch and between classes, with some exemptions.
17: Fox's Jeff Manasso. The NHL Stanley Cup Final between the Vegas Golden Knights and Carolina Hurricanes, all tied up.
27: Vegas entered this contest up 2-1, trying to take a commanding lead before the series shifts back to Carolina. But the Hurricanes made sure that didn't happen.
28: Now out in front, score! He scores! We're falling down!
27: The call on ABC, the captain, Jordan Staal, flipping his body around for the goal in the third period, his second of the night, as the Canes win it 5-3 to tie the series at 2 games apiece.
17: Fox's Tony Genualdo. Stock futures are down ahead of the opening bell on Wall Street. I'm Chris Foster, Fox News.
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29: Showers and a few storms linger Wednesday, mainly in the morning. After yesterday's deluge, we'll have to watch for locally heavy rain. A flood watch is in effect through noon. By the afternoon, partly cloudy, upper 80s, muggy. We're steamy Thursday, mostly sunny, highs around 90. The heat index, mid to upper 90s, and more storms on the way Friday. I'm meteorologist Tom Ackerman with your LEX 18 Storm Tracker forecast on Lexington's News Traffic and Weather Station, 97.3 FM, WVLK.
1: And right now, we have mostly cloudy skies. Let's see if it's moved here. Hang on. Just talk among yourself. 72 at your official weather station, 97.3 FM, WVLK. From the Scheller Automotive Traffic Center, here is MJ.
30: No delays due to collisions. We do have a traffic hazard. That is Newtown Pike between Nandino and Citation. There is a vehicle fire blocking outbound Newtown, so try to avoid that area if you can. I'm MJ, and that's your traffic.

0: Yeah, Farm Aid Festival coming to Virginia Beach for the very first time. Of course, there'll be performances from board members like Neil Young and like Willie.
1: I would love to go there. Yes, please. Virginia Beach
0: fun,
1: Farm Aid?
0: Yeah.
1: Gosh, are you kidding?
0: Yeah. Dave Matthews, John Mellencamp, Margo Price.
1: Mm-hmm.
0: And then there's some newcomers like Turnpike Troubadours.
1: Sounds interesting.
0: Yeah. Lucas Nelson, he related to Willie?
1: He is his son.
0: Is it his son?
1: Yeah.
0: I thought it might be.
1: It's Lucas Wilson. Lucas Nelson and the Real.
0: Ah.
1: Yeah.
0: L-U-K-A-S.
1: Yeah.
0: Jesse Wells and Sierra Farrell. It all goes down September 26th. Pre-sale tickets go on sale today with general admission on Friday. I bet that'll be a big deal. What do you think?
1: I want to go.
0: National Egg Roll Day. You like egg rolls?
1: I love egg rolls.
0: I do too.
1: Love me some egg rolls.
0: Me too.
1: Gotta be hot and fresh.
0: Never met an egg roll I didn't like. Mm. We are sponsored by Landscapers Corner. 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I was telling you off the air, we did a little, my cover band, the Troublemakers, years ago, did a gig for a private party in the basement of this guy's house over in Frankfort. And he came down. He was a really, really sweet guy. His name, Dave Schaffner. And Dave and I are Facebook friends, but I haven't seen him for years. But he came down and he said, I play a little guitar. Could I sit in with you? And it was like, all right, okay. Like, we weren't the Beatles, you know. he brings down this beautiful Les Paul Gibson, real expensive guitar, has the thing around his neck, plays the harmonica while he plays the guitar, like Dylan, you know.
1: Legit.
0: And, says, I like Neil Young. You guys like Neil Young. And we all kind of went,
1: That's his party.
0: Yeah. Right. You're paying the freight. We sing Pinky Lee if you want to. But man, could that guy sound like Neil Young? I mean, I can't tell the difference. And you said yourself, that's an interesting voice to copy, you know?
1: Seems like it'd be a trick to emulate that. No, you don't just naturally sound like Neil Young.
0: He did all the big hits. He did Cinnamon Girl. He did Ohio.
1: Uh-huh.
0: Oh man, talk about a gruesome song if you live through that era with the National Guardsmen that were killed. What are some of the Heart of Gold? He did all those.
1: Harvest Moon. Did he do Harvest Moon?
0: I'm sure he did.
1: All right.
0: But he played that harmonica just like sound like Bob Dylan, man.
1: Bob
0: or Neil Young, I guess.
1: Doing Neil Young.
0: Yeah. Sound like Bob Dylan doing Neil Young.
1: Yeah.
0: Okay, how about a little good news this morning? We've got Kevin Stinnett from the Lane Report in a minute, and then we've got U.S. Senator Rand Paul in a few minutes, in about 30 or so minutes. A Canadian woman was woken in the middle of the night. This is happy news.
1: Yeehaw. Bring it on.
0: A Canadian woman woken in the middle of the night by a 12-year-old neighbor who needed help with his unresponsive dad. So the woman jumped into action, performed CPR for about 10 minutes on the man. She followed instructions from 911 and kept the man alive until the paramedics arrived. The 12-year-old son went door to door at 3 in the morning searching for help and definitely rang the right doorbell. Luckily, his dad is now recovering from a heart attack.
1: Yikes.
0: How about that?
1: A 12-year-old has a dad that has a heart attack. That's a young heart attack.
0: Yeah, it is.
1: Scary stuff.
0: Police in Kansas City responded to a 911 call about two young brothers running a lemonade stand, but instead of shutting it down, they bought drinks and snacks and even encouraged other responders to visit. In about 30 minutes, the brothers made $280.
1: They'll never forget that.
0: Nope.
1: Wow.
0: Always nice when you can turn a complaint from a Karen into a feel-good moment.
1: I love it.
0: I guess somebody complained.
1: Down with the Karens.
0: Yeah. 72-year-old grandmother fulfilled a lifelong dream by graduating from George Mason University after decades of putting her education on hold to support her family. Her name is Irma Garcia, and she's a single mother who worked multiple jobs her whole life. but recently she returned to school and earned her degree in public administration.
1: God bless her.
0: Irma says completing her degree brought her immense joy, and she says it proves it's never too late to achieve our goals. Think of the statement that she's made to her own kids.
1: And grandkids.
0: Through her efforts. And caring enough to do that, you know?
1: Love it.
0: You can't go to a sporting event, concert, wedding, whatever, without seeing people in their head with their heads buried in their phones.
1: What?
0: With their heads buried in their phones.
1: Oh, really? Yeah.
0: And there are probably fathers who get caught scrolling during a child's birth. I'm sure it's happened. In a new survey, 1 in 10 adults admit that they've missed a once-in-a-lifetime moment because they were too busy messing around on their phone. 46% admit they scrolled during situations where they should have been present, like a birthday party, a family gathering, or while sightseeing. 52% of people say they've been so distracted by their phone, they've had to rewind a movie or a TV show to figure out what's going on.
1: Or a Reds game.
0: Or a Reds game.
1: On TV. Pat gets so mad if he walks out of the room and comes back in. What happened?
0: What happened?
1: I'm like, I don't know. I was scrolling on the phone.
0: I was on my phone. 66% admit that they'll sometimes pick up their phone without a clear reason. And 47% wish they could reclaim the time they've wasted on their smartphone. Who conducted this poll? Your mom?
1: I know, right?
0: Yeah, I guess. Somebody? But we do waste an awful lot of time.
1: Anti-tech person. I know, it's true. I'd like to know. I don't want to know.
0: Don't want to know.
1: Yeah.
0: Yeah. I just feel even crappier about myself.
1: Mm-hmm.
0: More self-loathing. 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
0: You like what?
1: Blood on the Scarecrow. Oh. It's kind of dark.
0: So. You're kind of dark.
1: It's so kinda, I can be.
0: It's kind of dark.
1: I've got.
0: We're all kind of dark.
1: I'm multifaceted.
0: Yes, you are. John Cougar Mellencamp. Now, I believe I got the right artist. I'd hate to tell the story, and I may have to research, but I'm pretty sure it is. I'll tell you a story. Definitely hot enough to break out the summer drinks, and conveniently today is National Iced Tea Day.
1: Ooh, iced tea.
0: Iced tea. I've never gotten into iced tea. My mother loved it. I never did care much for it. You like it?
1: Yeah, I do.
0: Do you?
1: Yeah, if it's made right. If it doesn't, it's like a fish tank.
0: Yeah. I got into hot tea one time.
1: I love hot tea. You see my little setup out there in the screener room? I bring in lots and lots of tea.
0: I used to drink it here. I drank it mostly in the winter.
1: Yeah.
0: I don't care. But it's funny, I drink hot coffee all morning, but...
1: I don't know. It turns into room temp coffee.
0: Oh, in about a minute.
1: I don't know.
0: Yeah. Here's the thing, though. Do you call it iced tea or ice tea?
1: I'm iced tea.
0: Say it again.
1: Iced tea.
0: Iced?
1: Ice.
0: Just ice.
1: Tea. Yes.
0: Okay.
1: Without the D.
0: No, without the D. Iced tea or iced tea. Iced tea like the rapper from Law and Order. That's what you call it. Okay.
1: Yep. Yeah.
0: We talked about words a bit ago, and we'll talk about some more of them here in a moment or two. But right now, let's talk about Kevin Stinnett, the owner of the Lane Report. Hey, Kevin.
8: Hey, good morning, Jack.
0: What's up? You say iced tea or iced tea?
8: Iced tea.
0: See, I can't tell the difference.
1: With an ED, slower, please.
0: With an ED on the ice or just ice? See, like the rapper.
8: Well, if I'm being honest, I just say ice.
0: Ice.
8: I-C-E.
0: I see. Mm-hmm. That doesn't make any sense.
8: It needs to say iced.
1: Yeah, you do.
0: You just say, I thought you said you just say iced. I was going to say, that doesn't make any sense. Hey, yeah, I'll have an iced. A what? An iced?
8: Hey, it's an I-C.
0: I-C. Oh, I-C. C, C, C, C. So how you doing this morning, man?
8: Oh, man, surviving the rain yesterday. A lot of rain. We needed it.
0: We did indeed, and we've got more apparently on the way, and then we're going to have one dry day tomorrow. It's going to be 90, and then the rain's going to come back on Friday. I just hate that for our friends in the Lions Club out at the fair.
8: Oh, yeah, that always makes it hard out there. And you know, this is their biggest fundraiser.
0: Boy, do they work hard. Were you ever in the Lions?
8: I haven't been. No, I haven't. It's for those old people, man.
0: Oh, is that what it is?
8: I'm just kidding.
0: Tell Mac Ferguson that.
8: I love him. Yeah, Mac's a great guy. And then Ron Massotti's always been a big member of it. And
0: they work so hard, man. They work so hard for nothing. I mean, it's not for nothing. But they don't earn anything. They earn money to give to charities, not all to do with eyesight. In the old days, it was all eyesight related, but they give to different things now.
8: Yeah, wonderful charity. Yeah. Wonderful. And let's hope good weather for them for Friday and Saturday and Sunday.
0: What's on your mind this morning, sir?
8: Yeah, lots happening around the city. Obviously, big news overnight with Superintendent Liggins' supposed resignation, but we're not sure if that's true or not.
0: He's saying this morning that he has not resigned, nor has there been any, sort of preface to that, so we'll see.
8: So let the rumors fly.
0: Yeah. Yeah, I heard the same thing when I got in here this morning.
8: Commerce Lexington, they're looking for new leadership. They began their search after Bob Quick, who has been a great leader for them, decided to retire this year. So they're doing a national search for an economic or a Commerce Lexington president for that's good, specialized in economic development and helping our businesses here locally succeed.
0: Cool.
8: So good luck to them in finding a replacement for Bob.
0: Right.
8: And then the budget, Jack, the council approved the budget yesterday. The mayor presented her budget in April, and then the council approved it yesterday with the final vote. A couple big highlights. I know you and I are big fans of public safety. Over $300 million of the general fund goes to public safety. New equipment for fire department, new technology for police. Another money for the enhanced 911 service that continually have to upgrade that equipment out there because of the safety issues. We don't want to drop calls or miss calls.
0: Right.
8: Here's the big one, $1 million additional for weather preparedness. So putting some extra money in there for the snowstorms, ice storms, $13 million for street paving. Okay. More money into the affordable housing fund. And then, you know, workforce development, $500,000. So there's some good stuff in here. Now they can begin to manage how they spend it. Let's hope they spend it wisely going forward. And then the gas tax, Jack, the governor extended it to 33 Kentucky communities yesterday. So they get a reduction in their gas cost. But Lexington's not on there. So that's a... That we'll see what happens with that. Only cities and counties that applied did the governor keep on the executive order. So June 12th, which is tomorrow, or June 11th, I'm sorry, the gas tax goes up back to where it was.
0: Actually, 10 cents a gallon more, right?
8: Right.
0: Yeah. Okay.
8: So got to fill those tanks up today.
0: Yeah. Yeah. That's a good point because it does go up in the morning, doesn't it?
8: There's no need. And then new restaurants. You know, we talk about a lot of restaurants that have closed, and right. We hate to see go, but a new one opens next week in Hamburg, Firebirds. Huh. Firebirds. It's a Ohio-based company. If you think of J. Alexander's, Jack, it's very similar to that. So they have lunch, brunch, and dinner. It'll
0: sort
8: open
0: of a steakhouse
8: week.
0: Kind of thing. That's what I think of.
8: It is. Yeah. It is. But they have all kinds of seafood and chicken dishes and, okay. and just a good selection if you look at their menu. But Firebirds,
0: right.
8: Beautiful restaurant. You know, we live out that way and get a chance to see it being built. And it just looks gorgeous.
0: Cool.
8: So nice big outdoor patio that's covered with a fireplace. So hopefully it'll be a nice staple for Lexington going forward. And it's right in front of Costco. So there you go, in Cabela's.
0: Cool. Very cool.
8: Yeah, so good stuff coming. And then couple of new destinations you can get on a plane and a direct flight to. I know we talk about this a lot, but, you know, more and more opportunities for people in Central Kentucky to fly direct. And that's a big help in terms of time and sure. getting to where you want to go without missing that flight or losing those bags. Next stop is Austin, Texas from Cincinnati. So a direct flight to Austin. And then right here from Lexington, New York City, Jack, starting here next week, going to LaGuardia. So
0: right.
8: if you want to go up to New York and see the NBA Finals will probably be done by then. But, you know, there'll be a good play or two I'm sure people want to go see. But a direct flight there, too. So that's a big need for Lexington as well. So a lot of good stuff, lanereport.com to keep you up to date on everything that's happened in the business world.
0: Thank you very much. Hope you have a good day.
8: Thanks, Jack.
0: Lexington traffic at 728 and from the Scheller Automotive Traffic Center. Here is MJ.
9: No delays due to collisions. We do have a traffic hazard. That is Newtown Pike between Nandino and Citation. There is a vehicle fire blocking outbound Newtown, so try to avoid that area if you can. I'm MJ, and that's your traffic.
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10: Fox News, I'm Gianna Gelosi. The U.S. and Iran trading strikes after the downing of an Army Apache helicopter.
11: A senior U.S. official told Fox News 20 different targets were hit, including radar systems and air defense sites. The strikes came in multiple waves, and following that first wave, Iran's foreign minister posted to X, saying, in part, our powerful armed forces will leave no attack or threat unanswered. Leave our region if you want to be safe.
10: Fox's Trey Yanks in Tel Aviv, and it was primary night in a handful of states. In Maine, Democrat Graham Plattner advanced to the general election despite his growing list of controversies.
12: It is my job to earn your trust, faith, and support.
10: South Carolina Senate Republican Lindsey Graham won his primary, and the race for governor will head to a runoff. 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
13: Few storms linger Wednesday, mainly in the morning. After yesterday's deluge, we'll have to watch for locally heavy rain. A flood watch is in effect through noon. By the afternoon, partly cloudy, upper 80s, muggy. We're steamy Thursday, mostly sunny, highs around 90. The heat index, mid to upper 90s, and more storms on the way Friday. I'm meteorologist Tom Ackerman with your LEX 18 Storm Tracker forecast on Lexington's News Traffic and Weather Station, 97.3 FM, WVLK.
0: 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Mostly cloudy at your official weather station. Traffic from the Scheller Automotive Traffic Center. Here is MJ.
9: No delays due to collisions. We do have a traffic hazard. That is Newtown Pike between Nandino and Citation. There is a vehicle fire blocking outbound Newtown, so try to avoid that area if you can. I'm MJ, and that's your traffic.

0: This year's annual Farm Aid Festival coming to Virginia Beach for the very first time. And board members will be there like Willie and Neil Young and Dave Matthews and John Mellencamp we're listening to and Margot Press. And some newcomers like the Turnpike Troubadours, Lucas Nelson, Jesse Wells, and Sierra Farrell. Goes down September 26th. Tickets go on sale today.
1: I wonder how much. Well, I guess it's easy to find out.
0: General sale goes on Friday. I'm pretty sure that I'm safe saying this. My friend Mark Cornelison, who takes these wonderful tintype pictures with all original stuff. The only thing that he doesn't do that is original to the old tintypes from the mid-1800s is the light source, because you set your studio on fire. Remember how they go poof?
1: Oh, sure.
0: Big thing of smoke. He doesn't do
1: like
0: that.
1: In the movies.
0: Everything else, though, is original old camera that's about that wide. And I mean, it's all done by hand. You know, you can watch as it's in the liquid and watch it develop and all that stuff.
1: Oh, cool.
0: But I've forgotten the exact story, but I'm pretty sure it was John Mellencamp that Cornelison took his picture one time for something, and John Mellencamp just loved it. And so now he gets calls anytime John wants his picture taken. And he goes down to Nashville, and that's quite an endorsement, isn't it?
1: It's so, and it's one of the best you could get. I mean, album covers used to, like, you know, be a thing.
0: Mark still works at UK. He spent his career at Harold Leader, of course, doing a lot of sports and stuff. But, man, has he made a specialty out of doing these tintypes, and they look just like the real deal.
1: You'd like to have one of your family hanging in your...
0: It'd be cool.
1: It'd be a keepsake, sure.
0: Let's see. Question of the day. In the past year, have you been drinking alcohol? Higher, lower, or about the same rate? That's the question you tell us, WVLKAM.com. I saw a cruiser who comes up with these questions along with his wife, Missy, at this KET fundraiser, and I believe they're drinking more. I'm just saying.
1: It's all relative, really.
0: Yeah, he was dressed as like the Uncle Sam or something.
1: He always dresses up in character, both of them.
0: He'll put anything on that she puts on him, and he loves that woman. I've said it many times. He loves that woman. Let's see, yesterday, should Fayette County School Board Chairman Tyler Murphy be able to run for re-election? 52 said yes, 48% said no. So I would call that even, because that's not all that scientific, our method here, so. Yeah, about 50-50. Here's what we got coming up on this National Iced Tea Day. According to Merriam-Webster Dictionary, both iced tea and iced tea are fine, but it's supposed to be iced as an I-C-E-D with the D. Iced tea has become more common in speaking because English speakers regularly leave out sounds in everyday words out of
1: laziness.
0: Yes. Examples include first, left. It's almost always the T that we drop. Think about it. Have you probably heard them without that last letter being enunciated, especially in the case like saying first thing? Boy, my mom, she was the grammar police. She'd grab you by the neck and make your tongue hang out. No, couldn't say first. First thing.
1: First thing. It's first.
0: First thing, yes. You might be thinking this is dumb. It doesn't change the spelling, but it can over time. Did you know that ice cream was originally iced cream?
1: That makes sense.
0: And my mother pronounced it that way.
1: Ice cream?
0: I'm going to get some iced cream. And I always thought that sounded strange.
1: Yeah, it does.
0: But it takes extra effort to enunciate, you know, the extra
1: phonetic stop.
0: So ice cream went from being lazy to the new default spelling, and maybe it was harder to say while eating iced cream. Same thing made box set, skim milk, wax paper, whipped cream. And the same thing could happen to iced tea. Right now, iced tea is 6 times more common than iced tea. in a database of U.S. news sources, but it's only about two times more common in a database of U.K. news sources. They say a lot of things different.
1: Over there,
0: in the old country.
1: Yeah.
0: Of course, they invented the language, so we can't knock them too much.
1: Old English with a D and an E.
0: Laboratory. back to iced tea. According to a new survey from last summer, 53% of Americans, adults that is, say iced tea is the ideal beverage for sipping on the porch, deck, or outside. I would have to say beer would be the...
1: beer. That's easy to say.
0: And about half say iced tea reminds them of the summer or time spent outdoors. So grab some iced tea and kick off summertime.
1: Make it a batch of sun tea. That's the best. Yeah. You're going to drink iced tea.
0: Iced tea. You know,
1: brew in the sun.
0: What was that? Pacer? Was that the name of that AMC car that was all glass?
1: Yeah.
0: Haywood Banks said that he had an old Pacer that was sitting in the back of his car. I mean, in the back of his yard.
1: Yeah.
0: They said it hadn't run for years, but he can make like 800 gallons of sun tea all at the same time.
1: It's good for that.
0: We've got the U.S. Senator himself, U.S. Senator Rand Paul.
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2: Somebody else said, I wonder if it was iced pack before it became ice pack. Good question. Don't know. I think not, though, do you? Strangest thing I ever heard while living in Kentucky, do you care taking out the trash? Correct is, do you mind taking out the trash? Of course. I've heard people say, take out the trash if you don't care. Yeah, isn't that interesting? I saw one the other night, and that is there's, what is it? It's supposed to be no telling. Like you say, how many people are going to show up on Saturday? There's no telling. Except they say untelling. Have you ever heard that? I believe that's an Eastern Kentucky term. It's untelling. First generation, Joseph Millward, 1825. Missed it by that much, 100 years. 1825 is when Joseph Millward went into, from the furniture business, into making caskets for bereaved families in Lexington. Now, that's a long time ago. That's back when they took those pictures like Mark Cornelison takes, but they were taking them for the first time, those tintypes, right? Presidents John Adams and Thomas Jefferson died on July 4th, 1826. And when they died, it was a year after Millward went into business, just to give you some sort of context. Then we had Joseph, first generation. Then we had Colonel William Rice Millward, second generation. Then we had William Rice Millward, Jr., the third. Then the fourth was Emmett, fourth generation. And then the fifth generation was Bob Millward. I know him well. He's been, like all the Millwards, been very active in all kinds of Lexington area businesses besides his own. And when I say businesses, I mean charities. And then sixth generation, who's the current, he's still working with his dad, Bob, the fifth generation Millward. And over the years, they've added locations. The original location is still there at 159 North Broadway. Now, it's not actually the original building, but it's the original location of the first store. Or the first funeral home. And then the second one was a product of William Emmett Millward, 1957, over in Southland. And then the latest one was in 2010, Man of War on Trent Boulevard in that end of town. So three locations, every award known to mankind, I think, that they've won over the years because of the kind of service, the level of dedication that they have to the folks that they serve here in Central Kentucky. So all the way, 37th oldest continuously operating business in the United States, right here in Lexington, Millward Funeral Directors. U.S. Senator Rand Paul joins us now. Good morning, Senator.
3: Good morning, Jack. Thanks for having me.
2: I love having you on, man. You know that. You're welcome here anytime. Under the direction of your services, Chairman of the Senate Homeland Security and Government Affairs Committee, took the lead in crafting a comprehensive funding package last month to fund the Department of Homeland Security. Tell us all about that, would you?
3: Well, you know, I think one of the most important things a country does is protect its borders. We can't have just free stuff for the world and say, hey, anybody wants to can come. And the American dream is about work, not welfare. So we just, you know, during the Biden administration, about 8 million people came in without bothering to tell us they were coming, without doing it in the

0: illegal way. And so President Trump's probably greatest achievement has been in closing the border, adding security to the border, but it requires paying the ICE agents and the border security agents. So this year, the Democrats decided not to fund it at all. None of them would vote for $1. So it ended up being done in a partisan fashion through what we call reconciliation. This is a type of a bill that can't be filibustered and can have a simple majority. So with 51 votes, we could pass it. And so we did. I passed it out of my committee. I was able to block 57 Democrat amendments. And then on the floor, I was the leader of the fight to block another 20 amendments. And actually, I'm on my way to the White House this morning to have the president sign the bill.
1: Wow. So it's done deal.
0: Done deal. And it actually funds the border security through the end of the Trump term. So there won't be another vote on it during the Trump term. And this is extraordinary. We've never really ever done it this way. And I actually would have preferred the compromise way because, you know, I join many Americans in not liking to see civilians killed like what happened in Minneapolis. In fact, I had a hearing on it because I didn't like what I was seeing. But it has improved. I haven't seen any more news stories on this. They've taken the agents out of the streets. They're no longer doing crowd control. And so I think it is better. And, you know, it's unfortunate that it ended up having to be funded only by Republicans. But, you know me, I don't believe in a lot of big government. But I think government to control our border is an essential.
1: You've also introduced new legislation to lower gas prices and give Americans more fuel choices. Can you tell us about that?
0: Your gasoline, most of it, if you look at the pump, says about 10% of it might be ethanol. You can do 15%. It really can be run by your engines and may well allow our gasoline to go further, maybe prices to come down. But for years, the government has said, oh, you can do E15 for 9 months of the year, but you can't do it during the summer. You know, the people who blend the gas together aren't really interested in doing something 9 months a year and then switching over to something for 3 months a year.
1: Yeah.
0: So under the first Trump administration, he gave them a waiver. Under the Biden administration, he gave them a waiver. And I think they're currently under a waiver, but we'd like to change the law. So I've had a bill for many years now, and we're still struggling to get it across the line. But my bill would just simply take away regulation that says you can't have E15. It wouldn't mandate E15. It would just take away the regulation saying you can't have it in the summertime.
1: You surprised at all by the results of the Plattner winning the main Democratic primary for U.S. Senate?
0: You know, it seems to be really hypocritical in the sense that, you know, if a Republican candidate has one blemish or has done one untoward thing, you know, they're rooted out of office or rooted out of a campaign. This guy's got a litany so long that when they put it up on the television screen, they can't list all the scandals he's involved with. And yet he goes on. And I don't know. I think that in the end, Susan Collins will win again, particularly since this guy has so much going on. It's, you know, it's a little hard to say, well, I got a Nazi tattoo when I was 20 and, yeah, I had it till I was 40. I really, you know, didn't think too much about it. And then I decided to run for office. And then I was like, wow, maybe I should get rid of a Nazi tattoo. And, you know, he has, but it's sort of beggars belief that he would have, you know, had this Nazi tattoo for 20 years and not known it was a Nazi tattoo.
1: President Trump announced that Iran shot down a U.S. Apache helicopter patrolling the Strait of Hormuz. I saw NBC News last night, something that I've never seen before, you likely have, and that is the way that they were saved, the two pilots on board, apparently without even injury. Technology is amazing, isn't it?
0: Yeah, extraordinary. So a drone boat goes, and you don't have to risk more lives. You're able to save the two people on board, I believe, but you don't have to risk more lives in doing it. So they send in basically an automated boat. I'm guessing they can put the GPS in it, but they can even do more than GPS. They can actually, you know, have a camera on board and steer it right up to where they are in the ocean. So, yeah, it's pretty extraordinary that what we're able to do. And also shows that our military, you know, we don't see our soldiers as expendable. Our soldiers are volunteers. Many of them have families. You know, it's not like World War II, where most of the guys were conscripts and they were 18, 19, 20 years old, didn't have children. Many of these men and women are married, have children, and have been in the military 10, 15 years. And we treat them, you know, with respect, and that every life is worth saving. So I'm always impressed by our military.
1: The president said that the pilots are safe, but nevertheless, in his words, United States must, of necessity, respond to this attack. How do you think we should respond?
0: You know, I'm a big believer in peace, and I support President Trump in the peace negotiations. Anything that detracts from that, I think, isn't good. I understand the desire to respond to things. But I think the peace negotiations need to go on. The one thing that the president has said that he wants, as a result here, is to, have them give up their enriched uranium and quit doing it and stop, any kind of desire to build any kind of weapon. And the only way we're going to get that is through negotiation. We've defeated them. We have obliterated their military, but they still have 440 kilograms of enriched uranium. If we want that to leave the country, it's still going to require, it would either require an occupation, which I don't think we're inclined to do, or it would require a negotiation. So I want the negotiation to continue. There are some voices in the Republican Party who think that we just commit to war, and the war ends when we take over every inch of Iran and then we, create a new government. I think that's something that I'm not really inclined to send, half a million of our soldiers over there to die. But I do think that we've defeated them enough that we could get a resolution to this through negotiations. So I continue to support, President Trump in the peace negotiations.
1: Well, in addition to being a U.S. senator, obviously you're a doctor. Trump administration has warned over 500 hospitals about the lack of transparent pricing information, stating that it keeps health care costs higher than is necessary. Your thoughts about that?
0: It's an unusual situation, and you can look at parts of healthcare that work. Not much in healthcare works, but if you decide, you want LASIK surgery, I'm an ophthalmologist, so I used to do this surgery. There's complete transparency. It's on billboards. If you call any doctor's office, ophthalmologist, they'll tell you the price over the phone. Incredible transparency. In fact, not only transparency, but competition. When we first started doing LASIK, it was over $2,000 an eye. You can sometimes see it advertised for $250 an eye. It'll probably be a little more than that, but you see it advertised as little as that. The reason it works and the reason you have transparency is because the person who calls is going to pay. Now, if insurance companies were going to pay or the government was going to pay, that's when it gets confusing, because if the consumer's not paying, they don't ask what the price is. And so I have a mixture of feelings in this. I know that it works, and we'd like to get it to where the consumer is connected to the price. But if you just mandate it, I don't know that it brings prices down. I know people want to do that. They want to mandate, well, we're going to, let's say you're 66 years old. We're going to mandate all the prices. Well, if you're on Medicare, the prices are already sort of fixed by Medicare. And it's opaque, it's obscure, it's frustrating. You'll get a $200,000 bill that eventually whittles down to $80,000. Your insurance pays $70,000 sometimes, or $75,000. It's very, very confusing. It's a crummy system. But I'm not sure mandating the transparency works unless the consumer actually is connected and cares about the price. A good example would be, let's say you go in, you have heart surgery, and the whole bill's $300,000. You're like, oh, my God. The insurance company negotiates it down. But then you look at what some of the costs were, and there'll be like a toothbrush and mouthwash on there, and they charged you $45 for toothpaste and $20 for a toothbrush. And you're like, well, this is crazy. But then let's say your copay for the stay was $20, and you're like, well, damn, I don't care about the toothbrush and the mouthwash because I didn't have to pay.
1: Yeah.
0: So it becomes more important, and this is things, it's counterintuitive, but the higher your deductible, the more you care. So if you have a $5,000 deductible and they charge you $50 for mouthwash, you're going to be mad because you paid for it.
1: Right.
0: You know what I mean?
1: Yeah.
0: And so that's the kind of thing, but people don't want higher deductibles. They want lower deductibles. So it's difficult, and I think if you have a true marketplace, you get great transparency. If you want to have plastic surgery, almost all the plastic surgery things you can imagine that are not covered by insurance, mm-hmm. prices are incredibly transparent. But if you have your gallbladder out, you call the hospital, it'll take you a week, and you'll still be more confused after a week of asking what the price is, because there's so many different insurance, deals that have been cut on what the pricing is.
1: Dr. Paul, always a real special time to spend with you, and we appreciate it. Thank you.
0: Thanks, Jack.
1: Time right now is coming up on 7:57, and Rob Hundley and Kyle and everybody over at Back Construction wants you to know what they do. Well, they started as a general remodeler in 1981, of course, and then added different divisions. But finally, a number of years ago, they decided to go and become a design build remodeler. Now, what that means is they hired an architect, they hired three interior designers, in addition to their roofing and window and door and handyman and general remodeling divisions, which means they can do your project large or small and anything in between, beginning to end, and not a lot of different folks that you got to do business with. You got one company that's been around since 1981 and never leaves the job site until their clients are 100% satisfied with the work they do. 859-225-2225, Back Construction.
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11: I'm Chris Foster of Fox News. After the downing of an Army helicopter, new U.S. airstrikes in Iran, and retaliatory strikes aimed at American bases, President Trump posts on Truth Social, Iran is all talk and no action. The bully of the Middle East is dead. They've taken too long to negotiate a deal. That would have been great for them. Now they'll have to pay the price.
12: Iran's Revolutionary Guards say in all they carried out 21 attacks. A U.S. official says nearly all of those missiles and drones were intercepted and no casualties have been reported across the region. The Iranian response came just hours after the U.S. military launched airstrikes near the Strait of Hormuz. Targets included air defense, ground control stations, and surveillance radar sites. U.S. strikes came after President Trump blamed Tehran for downing an Army AH-64 Apache attack helicopter. Both service members on board the chopper are said to be, quote, safe and uninjured.
11: Fox's Ashley Strohmeyer in Maine. Graham Plattner overcomes a series of scandals and wins the Democrats' primary for Senate.
13: It is my job to earn your trust, faith, and support.
11: He's trying to win the seat Republican Susan Collins has held since 1997. There are violent protests after a stabbing in Northern Ireland.
14: Belfast was on fire last night. This morning, it smolders and fumes. Reports of masked men burning families out of their homes. According to pastors, lawmakers, and local leaders, victims were targeted because they were black. In part of the city, cars, homes, and a bus have been torched. The trigger was a brutal knife attack on a man left with wounds to his eyes, face, and back. A 30-year-old man, an asylum seeker from Sudan, has been charged with attempted murder. Jonathan Savage, Fox News.
11: Ukraine's military hits targets deep inside Russia, including energy facilities and military industrial facilities. 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
11: A 35-year sentence for a fatal stabbing in Texas.
18: A jury in Collin County, Texas, finding Carmelo Anthony guilty of first-degree murder in the 2025 death of 17-year-old Austin Metcalf. Prosecutors say the two teens who went to different schools did not know each other and got into a fight at a stadium during a Frisco Independent School District track meet when Anthony used a pocket knife to stab Metcalf. Anthony, who pleaded not guilty, did not take the stand. His attorneys had claimed self-defense.
11: Fox's Kristen Goodman. Chicago police are investigating a burning cross in a park.
19: A large wooden cross discovered in Grant Park near Lake Michigan. Firefighters quickly putting out the blaze. It's not yet known why the 6-foot cross was set on fire.
11: Fox's Gary Baumgarten. Microsoft co-founder Bill Gates gives an interview today for the House Oversight Committee's Jeffrey Epstein investigation.
20: Recent reporting by the Wall Street Journal says that in 2014, Gates was warned to maintain a, quote, healthy distance from Epstein by Melanie Walker, a medical expert who previously worked for Gates but was friendly with Epstein. The Journal reports that Walker first met Epstein in the 90s through President Donald Trump at the Plaza Hotel in New York City. Gates has not been accused of wrongdoing in connection with Epstein, but had a years-long professional relationship with him. Tanya J. Powers, Fox News.
11: Apple's virtual assistant Siri is renamed Siri AI with new artificial intelligence features. Not everyone is getting it.
21: It was revealed that these upgrades would not be available in the member states of the European Union. Apple elsewhere said that decision is a result of the European Commission not working with the tech giant over privacy issues. The EU says they will make no exceptions to their law, known as the Digital Markets Act for Apple, and that Apple didn't want to develop software conforming to it, and that is their choice.
11: Fox's Evan Brown. Dow and NASDAQ futures each down more than 400 points after the U.S. and Iran trade airstrikes, and President Trump says Iran will pay the price for stalled peace negotiations. I'm Chris Foster. This is Fox News.
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30: 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We've been more country and southern rock centric. We're going to do some different bands as well, some decade bands, you know, maybe some reggae and just mix it up some moving forward. 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
4: Scattered showers and a few storms linger Wednesday, mainly in the morning. After yesterday's deluge, we'll have to watch for locally heavy rain. A flood watch is in effect through noon. By the afternoon, partly cloudy, upper 80s, muggy. We're steamy Thursday, mostly sunny, highs around 90. The heat index, mid to upper 90s, and more storms on the way Friday. I'm meteorologist Tom Ackerman with your LEX 18 Storm Tracker forecast on Lexington's News Traffic and Weather Station, 97.3 FM, WVLK.
5: And right now we have, what do you call that, mostly cloudy?
6: Partly sunny.
5: Oh, you have a whole different attitude than I have. Okay, mostly sunny. No, I didn't. Partly cloudy. Let's call the whole thing off. And 72 at your official weather station. Scheller Automotive Traffic Center. Here's MJ.
7: We still have that traffic hazard. Newtown Pike between Nandino and Citation. A vehicle fire is blocking outbound Newtown, which is causing major delays in that area. We also have a non-injury collision. That's Leestown Road at New Circle Road. I'm MJ, and that's your traffic.

0: Louisville beer, I think.
1: Angel flying too close to the ground.
0: That's not Willie Nelson. That is Willie Nelson's son, Lucas Nelson. And he plays the gut string guitar just like his daddy, too. Except his dad's guitar looks like crap, his guitar looks really nice. But just give him a few years.
2: He'll catch up.
0: Willie Nelson's guitar is as famous as he is. It's even got a name. But I'll be darned if I remember what it is. You know, they set it out when Willie plays. They set it out on the stage so people can take pictures of it.
2: Uh-huh.
0: You're not allowed to touch it, but...
2: Yeah.
0: Got that big hole in the top of it where he's...
2: We'd seen that. We'd been to a show, and there was a guitar. It's like, you reckon that's just a placeholder, or they're setting that
0: no,
2: out there
0: for... No, that's the real deal, because people... It's a star.
2: Ops.
0: Yeah. Oh, photo ops. Anyway, that is amazing.
2: Mm-hmm. That's
0: Lucas good. Nelson, and obviously Willie's son, and Farm Aid is coming to Virginia Beach for the first time, and it's going to be on September 26th. Starts, I guess, is probably multi-day. Tickets go on sale today, a general sale on Friday. Willie will be there, his son Lucas, Neil Young, Dave Matthews, John Mellencamp, Margot Price, Turnpike Troubadours. I don't know them. Jesse Wells, don't know her, and don't know Sierra Farrell, but I bet it's going to be good.
2: I would not turn that down.
0: National Egg Roll Day. Never met an egg roll I didn't like. Like those Thai egg rolls.
2: Oh, baby.
0: In a Thai restaurant.
2: Now you're talking. Shoot, dog.
0: My wife came up with the combination of hot Chinese mustard and duck sauce.
2: Yes. We call that an atomic egg. And then you put the soy sauce in the middle, and it's looked like a little, like a, you know, as you shoot arrows at it. Bullseye.
0: A bullseye. Target.
2: Yeah, target.
0: Target.
2: Mm-hmm.
0: Interesting.
2: Yep.
0: Well, I like it. Okay. Mom online going viral for her brilliant idea because it's so obvious, you'll say, why didn't I think of that before? I don't know how many times I've said that. I could be a rich man today if I'd only thought of that. Did I say that we're brought to you by Landscaper's Corner? I don't think I did. And we do not want to short our fine advertisers like Elaine and Bill over at Landscaper's Corner. Spring into lawn care season with Triple Crown Elite Grass Seed, 5, 25, and 50-pound bags at the one and only Landscaper's Corner location at 1305 Old Frankfort Pike. All right, so it's called today... A mom online going viral for her brilliant idea, and I could have had a V8 because it's so obvious. That's what you're going to say.
2: Mm-hmm.
0: Oh, remember those commercials? Oh, I could have
2: had a
0: V8. It's called Backwards Beach Days, and it just means instead of waking up early, fighting the crowds, and staying at the beach for the hottest part of the day, which is, of course, noon.
2: Uh-huh.
0: You go later, closer to sunset.
2: That's when we always go.
0: Is it?
2: Yeah, you sleep in on vacation anyway. Get up, have a nice lunch.
0: Yep. She was mainly concerned with her young kids and how they were always cranky, having to deal with lunch and naps and all that. She said most of the time it's just a disaster. So instead, you have a relaxing morning, just what you just said. Feed your kids, let them take a nap, and after everyone is refreshed, then you go to the beach after the hottest part of the day.
2: It makes so much sense.
0: And they call it Backwards Beach Day. And a lot of people will be leaving when you're arriving, so you'll get more of the beach to yourself.
2: That's right.
0: Why didn't we think of that?
2: I don't know.
0: You did.
2: Making it too hard on themselves.
0: You did think of it.
2: We did. Yeah.
0: Oh, you did.
2: I did.
0: Yeah, you and Pat must have.
2: Uh-huh. Well, getting Pat out of bed early on vacation, as anybody who knows Pat will say, that's impossible.
0: Ain't easy, huh?
2: No.
0: Here's what's coming up. We have Bo here in about 10. We've got Eben Brown in about 30. Eben is going to be talking about something, but he always I make him mad sometimes because I don't talk about what he's supposed to be talking about. NASA unveils the crew who will be on the Artemis 3 mission and what is exactly that mission. But I want to ask him, where was he when the ground started rumbling day before yesterday?
2: Yeah.
0: Was it Sunday?
2: Yeah, it's relevant. Yeah, day before yesterday.
0: Is it Monday or Sunday? Anyway, they had an earthquake down there, and it was if I read it right, I think it said the highest on the Richter scale of any earthquake in the Gulf area.
2: Okay.
0: Gulf of America, of course.
2: Yeah, right. 6 point something.
0: 6 point something.
2: On the Richter scale. Yeah.
0: I remember Johnny Carson was doing his show. They recorded it at 5 o'clock in the afternoon, re-ran it on tape, but it was fine. It was done, you know, before a live audience. I saw it with Leno once. It's really cool, but I'd love to have seen Johnny Carson.
2: Absolutely.
0: But there was right in the middle of their show. There was an earthquake.
2: Yeah.
0: And they had like fake planters around the chairs. Mm-hmm. And you could see him shaking, and you heard the audience go, whoa. and Carson did one of these looking straight into the camera, and he said, the God is Dead meeting scheduled for tonight has been canceled. But then he went on to say, that was a 9.3 on the Carson scale. I love Johnny Carson. Okay. So what are we doing here? I tell you what we got. We got Bo coming up to answer your garden questions. We got Evan talking about when the earth wouldn't stand still. And then next hour, we got the bad boy barristers, Brian and Bill. Yeah, boy, do they like to argue. I guess you have to like to argue to be an attorney.
2: Oh, yeah.
0: What your job is.
2: A zesty debate.
0: I had a very, very close friend that was an attorney, and he's no longer with us, but man... If you said it was up, he'd have to say, I don't know. It looks pretty down out there to me.
2: Yeah.
0: Doesn't matter what you said.
2: Mm-mm.
0: Our question of the day: in the past year, have you been drinking about the same, a little higher, or a little lower amount of alcohol? I don't know why he's asking this, but that's what Dave's question is today. You tell us at WVLKAM.com. Tune in for the results with Cruiser this afternoon between 3 and 6. And coming up, as we mentioned, our boy Bo. If you have a question that you want to ask, we don't take calls, we just take texts. 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Bo is next.
3: We still have that traffic hazard. Newtown Pike between Nandino and Citation. A vehicle fire is blocking outbound Newtown, which is causing major delays in that area. We also have a non-injury collision. That's Leestown Road at New Circle Road. I'm MJ, and that's your traffic.
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17: A better life with Dr. Sanjay Gupta.
18: Making sure your kids get enough sleep. It's one of the most important things you can do for them as a parent, and yet it's often overlooked. Not only does sleep in the early years set the stage for mental and physical health, it also creates the foundation for how one sleeps later in life. That's according to the National Sleep Foundation. Now, that organization recommends 14 to 17 hours a night for newborns, 12 to 15 for infants, 11 to 14 for toddlers, 10 to 13 for preschoolers, and 9 to 11 for school-aged children. When it's age appropriate, start by talking to your kids about why sleep is important. It helps their body grow, helps their brains learn, helps their mood stay steady. Don't underestimate the importance of a routine. You can even narrate what you're doing step by step to help them along the way. I'm Dr. Sanjay Gupta, helping you live a better life.
0: Willie's guitar was named Trigger, Trigger, Trigger.
2: And Trigger.
0: Yeah. No, I think it was just three of them. No, it was three different people that said Trigger. I should have known that. That was Roy Rogers' dog.
2: Horse.
0: Horse. What was his dog's name? Yeah, I'm always starting another one. Bullet.
2: Really?
0: Yeah.
2: Okay.
0: You know, Roy Rogers was a mean man. Pulled Trigger, shot Bullet. No. That was a third grade joke over at Yates Elementary. Always got me a laugh. 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Excuse me. I'm going to pick that up.
2: Yeah. Okay.
0: If I don't, I'm going to forget it. Then I'm going to roll over it. 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Hey, Bo!
19: How's it going, Jack?
0: All right, man. How you doing?
19: Always good. Always good.
0: Okay. 859-253-5959. Did you know that Roy Rogers' horse was named Trigger and that Willie Nelson's guitar was named Trigger?
19: Yep. The Willie Nelson's guitar is an N20 Martin. It's a 1969.
0: I said I thought it. I bet it was a Martin. A 19? What'd you say?
19: It's a 1969 N20.
0: And what is your daddy's, Emily?
2: Oh, it's a 62 Gibson Sunburst, Cherry Sunburst.
19: Oh, wow.
2: Yeah, buddy.
19: Oh, wow.
2: $5,000.
0: I bet it's worth more than that.
2: And it's yours.
0: I bet it's worth more than that.
2: Yeah, it's probably gone up.
0: Yeah.
2: I wouldn't be surprised.
0: You said you took it to a pawn shop and they said it was a knockoff. Huh?
2: Yeah. Mm-hmm.
0: And they didn't know what they're talking
2: offshore.
0: About.
2: Offshore.
0: Yeah, offshore.
19: Offshore.
0: You know what
19: offshore
0: that means, don't you? Yeah. You know what that means?
19: Yep.
0: Offshore.
19: Yep.
0: China.
19: Yep.
0: China.
19: China.
0: Yeah. Actually, it just means anywhere other than the United States, I think. But anyway. So what's up over at your place?
19: Man, we got washed out yesterday. We ended up shutting the shop down by halfway through the day.
0: I don't blame you.
19: Blame us for it. No. Yeah, it was a gully washer, frog choker, you know, the whole nine yards.
0: Yep.
19: So today is going to be the day. It's going to be a pretty one. It looks like got off to a good start so far. So we are ready. We have got the place filled up, looking great, both of them at that. And can't wait to see who all comes out and sees us today.
0: All right. 859-253-5959, our Stuttgart Motors text line. And is it too late to spread crabgrass killer?
19: You know, at this point, crabgrass is probably already active. I would come in there and spray crabgrass killer, which is we carried in a product called Weed Up with Crabgrass Killer. They got real creative in that name. But really the chemical is called quinclorac. It was tested here at the University of Kentucky by our buddy, late Dr. AJ Powell.
0: Oh yeah.
19: The last thing he was working on. It does an amazing job and we've got it in stock.
0: Okay. What's it called? I'm sorry.
19: Weed Out with Crabgrass Killer.
0: With Crabgrass Killer. Okay. And is it too wet to like spray today?
19: Well, as long as the grass is dry, that's all that matters. Okay. I get that question a lot. The two questions I get about chemical is A, how long do I need to wait how long does it need to dry before rain? And then how dry does the grass need to be? Well, the grass needs to be dry before you apply any chemical. Should you wait? It's all on the back of the bottle there. Normally, it's, you know, the dry time is very short. Most of your chemicals are active the second they're dry. But I like to see 24 hours just to make sure.
0: Are you having people come by your place asking for that, who let the dogs out? No, you love that product.
19: Oh, yeah. Yeah. We do that product. Oh man, that's funny. That's funny.
0: What's it called? Spruce? Spruce?
19: Oh my gosh.
0: The one you can watch them die and they won't hurt your animals. You can watch the weeds die and they do that. Who let the dogs out?
19: Spruce.
0: You said if it don't kill your animals, it ain't gonna kill your weeds.
19: That's right.
0: Yeah. He did say that, but he said it off the air. I'm sorry, I brought it up. But no, it's over promising. Am I right?
19: It is. Here's the thing about, you know, I'm starting to see a lot of chemicals on the market that, you know, pet safe, yada, yada, yada. Well, the truth to the matter is that it's like the lawsuit with glyphosate. You know, if you would read the label.
0: Yeah.
19: And you would read that little book, it's not a little book, it's with a big book every time you buy a chemical. there is, you know, a level of safe if followed correctly. I mean,
0: there you go.
19: If you spray your lawn and it says stay off of it.
20: Fox News, I'm CJ Popper. President Trump says Iran will have to pay the price. The president posting on Truth Social, they've taken too long to negotiate a deal that would have been great for them. An incredible new detail straight from the president about the survival of two pilots whose helicopter was hit by Iranian forces.
21: The president called it a miracle. This drone hits the Apache helicopter, lodges between the two pilots. It's on fire, and there's a massive amount of heat coming out of the drone, but it doesn't explode. And these pilots very quickly, within seconds, take the helicopter down into the sea.
20: Fox's Trey Ng spoke directly to the president. Those pilots rescued about 2 hours later for the first time by an unmanned sea drone. Democrat voters deliver a big victory to Graham Plattner, the embattled Senate candidate, wins the main primary, will run against Republican incumbent Senator Susan Collins in November. 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
22: Scattered showers and a few storms linger Wednesday, mainly in the morning. After yesterday's deluge, we'll have to watch for locally heavy rain. A flood watch is in effect through noon. By the afternoon, partly cloudy, upper 80s, muggy. We're steamy Thursday, mostly sunny, highs around 90. The heat index, mid to upper 90s, and more storms on the way Friday. I'm meteorologist Tom Ackerman with your LEX 18 Storm Tracker forecast on Lexington's News Traffic and Weather Station, 97.3 FM, WVLK.
0: 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Doesn't appear to. 72, mostly cloudy at your official weather station, 97.3 FM, WVLK, and 590 AM. Now let's check traffic. From the Scheller Automotive Traffic Center, here is MJ.
3: We still have that traffic hazard. Newtown Pike between Nandino and Citation. A vehicle fire is blocking outbound Newtown, which is causing major delays in that area. We also have a non-injury collision. That's Leestown Road at New Circle Road. I'm MJ, and that's your traffic.

0: like their sound.
1: Mm-hmm.
0: That is Turnpike Troubadours. I wonder if you're listening, Michael, Jonathan, do you ever have them as part of the Troubadour series?
1: They are Troubadours.
0: They're
1: after
0: Troubadours.
1: All.
0: I like that. It's called Long Hot Summer Day.
1: Mm-hmm. That's a good one.
0: And the reason we're playing them is because they are going to be performing at Farm Aid in Virginia Beach this year. First time it's ever been held there. Willie Nelson's on the board. So is Neil Young, Dave Matthews, John Mellencamp, and Margot Price. They're all going to be there. And then the Turnpike Troubadours, Lucas Nelson, who sounds just like his daddy, Jesse Wells, and Sierra Farrell. Goes down September 26th. Pre-sale tickets go on sale today. General sale on Friday. Sound like it'd be a fun place to go in September. Might be too hot.
1: That'd be a party.
0: That would be a party.
1: Straight party.
0: Did I lost track of time and the network came in there and scared the wadding out of me. I had the pot up and then it just came in and it scared him and me both. Did he say he didn't want to call back?
1: He said no worries.
0: Okay.
1: I don't think he's calling back.
0: Okay. National Egg Roll Day today, 11 days to Father's Day, 24 days, to Independence Day. What do you all do on Independence Day? Do you cook out? Does Pat cook out in the backyard by the pool?
1: Oh, no. We head straight to Versailles and the Wilhoits.
0: The Wilhoit family.
1: That's a huge, that's their biggest holiday of the year next to Christmas.
0: Is it?
1: Yeah, they have like a competition, like an Olympics.
0: What?
1: Yes. Uh-huh.
0: No kidding.
1: And they blue team and a red team, and they all play different games, and there's points kept, and there's a winner that goes home with the hardware every year.
0: I want to see the judge pole vault.
1: You know what? They used to pole vault on the property.
0: They did?
1: Yeah, Pat's older brother, Johnny, used to pole vault in the property. They had a pole vault thing set up.
0: Did they really?
1: I'm not kidding.
0: I think that's illegal in this state. I always thought that was fascinating to watch.
1: Oh, sure. Olympics. Yeah.
0: How do they do that?
1: And how
0: do they
1: do that
0: without,
1: thing,
0: you know, bending the pole until it breaks?
1: Right. That's what you expect.
0: It does. Sometimes, every now and then, it will.
1: Yeah.
0: I've seen it. It's time for today's social media jury duty. Please take your seats for today's case between a man and a kid at a supermarket. A viral video online shows a mother defending her 7-year-old daughter after the child flipped off an elderly man at a grocery store. She had obviously been watching video of our president.
1: Oh, yeah. Yeah, taking his lead. Gosh darn it.
0: Yeah. The girl supposedly gave him the finger. Gold finger. Because he was moving too slow. Well, that's thoughtful. You little.
1: Not.
0: And, well, yeah. I wasn't going to say that. And was in her way. Mother confronts the man, and he admits that he called her rude, as well he should have, and he also admits he's old and kind of slow. Well, so am I, but I don't want no little kid flipping me off. His general tone was actually pretty chill. The mother says the girl can't be rude because she's only 7. No, what?
1: Only 7?
0: Can't be rude at 7?
1: You need to know better by 7 years old or there ain't no hope for you.
0: I agree. Man disagrees and adds, I'm her elder and she needs to show me a little respect. Amen, brother.
1: I think I would be so shocked I'd laugh.
0: Yeah, probably. Some commenters online are saying that the guy shouldn't call her rude. Oh, poor little feelings might get hurt.
1: Tender thing.
0: Regardless of what she did because she's a child. And it's up to her mother to deal with her behavior. But others say the guy acted appropriately. People like me say that, especially since the mother shows no intention of holding the girl accountable. It's also worth pointing out that the girl didn't just flip him off. On the video, she says she did it because the man was being a, quote, slow, S-A-S.
1: Oh, dear. Not only flipping people off. She's
0: using bad language. Video was originally posted over a year ago and is going viral. Several websites picked it up, and people are debating it all over again. What time, at what age, you're a mama, at what age are kids accountable for their misconduct, misdeeds?
1: They're able to talk.
0: I think so, too.
1: Yeah. So if they understand what you're saying to them, then it's time to start teaching. Manners.
0: I couldn't agree more.
1: Yeah.
0: But now we'll start something, won't we?
1: So you apologize to that man right now.
0: Right. That's what she should have done.
1: Yeah.
0: That's what I would have done.
1: Yeah.
0: Get over.
1: No.
2: And now it's time for
3: Random facts.
0: Nobody born after 1935 has ever walked on the moon.
1: Okay. Yet.
0: NASA astronaut Charles Duke was the one who was born most recently, and that was in October of 1935. He's now 90 and still alive and kicking. The beer that gets the worst overall rating in the world, Budweiser Select 55.
1: Really?
0: Keystone Ice is the second worst, followed by Natty Light.
1: I hate Keystone.
0: I do too. I used to drink it all. Not the Keystone Ice beer. That's really nasty. Keystone Light is kind of like drinking flavored water, sort of.
1: Beer flavored water.
0: Yeah. Average person burns about 0.19 calories a minute when they're laughing a lot. That comes out to 17 calories during a 90-minute comedy movie, or 0.2 of a calorie during a Kevin James movie. That was mean. That was mean, and I should be held accountable. The tallest building in Wyoming is 11 stories. It's in Cheyenne, only 148 feet tall, because they got laws.
1: Sure. Prohibiting that thing, yeah. Huh?
0: Some of the raptor sound effects in Jurassic Park were created from audio samples of tortoises having sex.
1: No.
0: Yep. Would I make something like that up?
1: I
0: just made that up. I'm just kidding. No, that's true. A person who assembled a Mr. Potato Head in 4.6 seconds set a Guinness World Record. A very sad Guinness World Record. But a world record, just
1: look
0: the same.
1: Look at what you done there.
0: Yeah.
1: Wow.
0: Our

0: 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They're located in the Whitaker Bank Building. That's right across from Kroger out in Beaumont Center. And they're on the third floor there. They've got their own CPA. That's Allie Howard. They've got people that have been there forever, like Daniel. How many years did he say he's, I want to say 19 or something?
1: It was a lot. A
0: lot.
1: Yeah.
0: Yeah. And so if you're, you know, thinking about, it's about time I start planning my financial future, you're probably about 40 years too late, but it's never too early. That's for sure. So call them at 859-881-0777. Free, no obligation at all. 859-881-0777 for another 2.5 weeks. Jewel, J-O-U-L-E, Jewel Financial. Did I tell you when Allie was here the other day? I believe it was when Allie was here. She said, some relative said, why does he always spell it?
1: Oh, yeah.
0: J-O-U-L-E. Yeah. Was that Allie?
1: Mm-hmm.
0: Yeah. I said, well, because people are going to think it's J-E-W-E-L. Of course, after all these years, they probably still don't think that. But I'm in the habit of saying it, you see.
1: Well, somebody's always going to be helped by it.
0: There you go. But it's going to change. And again, in no time at all, we'll be talking about Blue Spring Wealth Management. I will not spell all that out for you. Isn't that nice of me? And Evan Brown is with us now. Good morning, Evan.
2: Good morning.
0: You're not talking about this story, but I want to ask you anyway, where and what were you doing when the earth started rumbling?
2: Oh, the other day?
0: Yeah.
2: I was sitting here in my office, and a bunch of people calling me from the New York office saying, did you feel the earthquake? And I said, what earthquake?
0: Oh, really? You didn't feel a thing, huh?
2: A thing. Now, apparently you could feel it further away, further north, in like Orlando, I read. I just don't know anyone that actually felt anything.
0: So. And Tampa, and I had a guy on yesterday from Jacksonville, said they felt it up in...
1: St. Augustine.
0: Yeah.
2: Well, I mean, it's been some decades, but I was living in Tampa, and it was a Sunday morning, and I was, not really awake yet, and just sort of laying in the bed, right. And all of a sudden, kind of felt like everything was shaking, and I lived right next to a freight train track, so I was kind of usual that would happen every so often.
0: Sure, sure.
2: But I could hear the train, and I said, well, what the heck is that? Turns out it was an earthquake. So I kind of know what they feel like, and I've been, I covered the big earthquake in Haiti and was there for some aftershocks that was, you know, going back a while ago.
0: Yeah.
2: So I know what they feel like, and I definitely felt nothing that day, the other day.
0: Isn't that interesting? Because they were showing on the NBC Evening News, which is what I'm just in the habit of watching, they showed all these people outside in Miami, you know, where they made them get out. And apparently there was nobody hurt or anything seriously damaged, there?
2: Yeah, life went on. It wasn't,
0: It's Florida. It's Florida. You know, I didn't hear of any damage in Cuba. Did you hear anything about that?
2: I didn't hear of anything. I wouldn't be surprised if there was some. Much in Cuba is not very well maintained these
0: right,
2: days.
0: So, right.
2: It's quite possible that there was something. Whether or not they would openly share that with the world, I don't know. But
0: well, your story is about NASA unveiling the crew who's going to be on the Artemis 3 mission and exactly what that mission is. Tell us about that, sir.
2: So we have three Americans, Randy Bresnik, Andre Douglas, and Frank Rubio, who are NASA astronauts, and one Italian astronaut, Luca Parmitano of the European Space Agency. And they will be the crew for Artemis 3, which will fly second half of next year. We don't know the exact date yet. Okay. Now, Artemis 3 is not going to the moon. It's going to Earth orbit. But it is going to be testing out the procedures and equipment involved with docking with lunar landing modules. Now, if you remember,

0: For Apollo, the service module and the command module and the lunar module kind of all were together. Mm-hmm. And they traveled the whole thing out all the way, and then they came on back. That is not going to be how it works with Artemis. There are lunar landing modules being built by SpaceX and by Blue Origin. They are both different, okay? And they launch separately. They go on their own way, and then the Orion crew vehicle or whatever else the crew is flying on that particular mission will meet up with the intended lunar landing module and dock with it and transfer to it and then land with it and so on and so forth. Mm-hmm. So next year with Artemis 3, the crew will go on an Orion crew vehicle. SpaceX will launch their lunar lander. Blue Origin will launch theirs. And they'll meet up in orbit, and the crew will practice rendezvousing with one, docking, undocking, rendezvousing with the other, docking, undocking, and then come back to Earth, giving NASA a lot of good real-time data on how well everything performed, from the equipment itself to the procedures to the timelines, and you know, get all that really good experience to then, you know, use that on Artemis four when we actually send people to land on the moon.
1: Wow. That's going to be here before we know it.
0: Well, look, it's already summer of 2026. That happened pretty quickly. So, you know, 2027 will be here before you know it. And then 2028, where we have to go through a presidential election again.
1: Oh, no.
0: Yeah.
2: He kind of said that under his breath, didn't he?
1: He kind of did.
0: Yeah.
1: Yeah. So Tom Hanks may be on the Artemis four, right?
0: if he can make an ask, he probably will try to do it. Yeah.
1: Yeah.
0: Or Lance Bass. That would be another one, right?
1: You like the Knicks or the Spurs?
0: I am originally a New Yorker, and I guess that means the Knicks, right?
1: Okay. Well, I wondered. I knew you were from New York. What about the Hurricanes and the Golden Knights? Do you have a hockey preference?
0: Nah.
1: Nah.
0: I guess you're supposed to like the Panthers, right?
1: Yeah.
0: I lived in Tampa. I did go to a lot of Lightning games, and those were fun.
1: They are fun in person. I don't like watching it on TV much. It's hard to follow the puck and all that.
0: Not to make y'all jealous, but I am going to a quarterfinal match of the World Cup that'll be here in Miami.
1: Well, I was going to ask. That was going to be my next question. You care about
0: it. It's someone else's charity, of course, because I don't think I would want to mortgage my house. I've never been to a professional. I think the last soccer game was one I played in. I was on the green team in the local league.
1: Yeah, when you're about four and all the kids are just around the ball, just kicking it. Kicking at it.
0: Good direction or anything like that.
1: But, exactly. Didn't play.
0: So I will do that. And I'm excited, actually. That won't be until July where, you know, I'll be outside in a stadium in Miami in July.
1: It'll be nice and cool. 54% of Americans, just so you know, are not interested one iota in the World Cup. Isn't that a shame?
0: Well, it's, you know, soccer is not really our game. Oh. I mean, you know, you go around the world, soccer, which they call football, what do they know?
1: Yeah.
0: It's such a big deal. As, by the way, is field hockey. We consider that kind of a girls' school sport around here, but field hockey is a big deal elsewhere around the country, around the world. And, go figure, you know. They also drive on the side of the road. What do they know?
1: You really disappointed me that you did not feel the earth move under my feet.
0: Sorry.
1: Let Carol King down there. Eben, thank you, sir.
0: Take care, guys.
1: Eben he calls himself South Florida. He doesn't like to say Miami. I don't know why. Doesn't like Miami, I guess. But he was down there the other day during the earthquake, Brian.
3: Oh, wow.
1: Didn't feel a thing.
3: Well, that's a good thing, I guess.
1: Do you remember the earthquake we had here back in the 80s? Sunday afternoon brought me out of my bed.
3: Well, yeah, I remember that vaguely. And then we started talking about the New Madrid Fault.
1: Yeah.
3: That's over there in western Kentucky. So I don't think we have to worry about falling into the ocean as much as California does.
1: Probably not. Or Florida, for that matter.
3: Exactly.
1: Yeah. All right. So I don't think I got a cheat sheet from you. Did you send me one?
3: I sent a cheat sheet. It was short. You're probably like, this can't be his cheat sheet. Much on it.
1: Okay. Well, we'll figure out something to talk about. We had the good Senator Paul on earlier this morning.
3: I listened to a little bit of that. It was an interesting conversation. He's got some legislation passed.
1: And yeah, we were talking about how much I enjoy interviewing him because he's a pro interviewee. And you know what I'm talking about. There are people that are amateur interviewees, but he's a pro, and he will answer in about three sentences and then stop for you to ask your next question, and you better have one.
3: That's a pro. I mean, I've done interviews when I've guest hosted for Cruiser, and you're like trying to jump in to get him stopped so he can move to break or
1: something. But he will make his point, and then he'll back up, and I'm always prepared for him because I know how he does.
3: Right.
1: But I enjoy
3: it. It was a good interview.
1: Yeah, it was. Well, thank you. He's very easy to interview. There's Bill. Hey, Bill.
4: Hey, good morning.
1: We got the troublemakers in here this morning. Bill and Brian.
3: The bad news bears.
1: You've been somewhere warm, or you've been in the tanning bed.
4: No.
1: Or you've been working on the farm.
4: I have a zero-term mower, and I go around in circles, and I enjoy that, and I get this.
1: Yeah. You look nice and tan.
4: Thank you.
1: Tall and tan and young and handsome. We're going to talk about anything we can think of to talk about later this morning with our two barristers, bad news barristers. And if you would like to get in on the conversation, that is exactly what our plan is. 859-253-5959. Do I have another one to do here? That's next hour, and we will be right back.
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1: And stay with us. We have an update from Fox News coming up next right here. And then we're going to talk to the Bad News Barristers. I think that's what you call them. This is WVLK Lexington. Our time is 9 o'clock.
26: Finger on the trigger. I'm Chris Foster of Fox News. President Trump tells Fox he may order strikes on Iranian infrastructure targets, accusing Iran of stalling on peace talks. Airstrikes hit radar and air defense sites in Iran after the downing of a U.S. Army helicopter by an Iranian drone. Fox's Trey Yankst in Tel Aviv, Israel.
27: President Trump tells Fox News that the Iranian drone lodged in between the two pilots in this helicopter. They were flying very low. And so these pilots were trying to take down the helicopter with the drone lodged into this gunship without it exploding. President Trump told me that he is getting close to ordering new strikes against Iranian power plants and bridges.
26: Iran's military targeted American bases in Bahrain, Kuwait, and Jordan in response to the American airstrikes. In the background of all this, a senior White House official tells Fox talks with Iran continue. Combat veteran and oyster farmer Graham Platner wins the Democrat Senate nomination in Maine. He's been dealing with a series of scandals, and about 1 in 5 votes went to Governor Janet Mills, who'd stopped campaigning.
0: If you believe, as I do, that we can change our politics and change our country, then you must also believe that people can change.
26: He faces longtime Senate Republican Susan Collins in November. The Republican primary for South Carolina governor goes to a runoff.
2: Lieutenant Governor Pamela Evett, who was backed by President Trump, and State Attorney General Alan Wilson advanced to a runoff for the Republican nomination. Evett says she's ready for the next step.
3: If you want a business leader, a CEO, and someone who has spent their career outside of politics, I'm asking for your vote.
2: Well, Wilson says he's the most qualified for the job.
4: This is not something you get coronated for. This is not something you can inherit. Not everybody believes that. You have to fight for it. You have to earn the vote.
2: Sue Guzman, Fox News.
26: State Rep. Jermaine Johnson was the Democrats' nomination there. Consumer price inflation, 4.2%, the Labor Department reports, the highest in 3 years. 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
26: At least 12 people are killed in a mass shooting in South Africa.
9: Police believe more than 10 attackers were driven in a minibus to an informal settlement in the Cleveland suburb of Johannesburg. The gunmen moved through the area, opening fire on residents at multiple locations. They then fled the scene in their vehicle. 9 men and 3 women were killed. Another 9 people were wounded. Police have not made any arrests and say they're not sure about the motive. There's speculation the attack was linked to illegal mining. The affected suburb is known for its connections to that activity. Jonathan Savage, Fox News.
26: A man from Maine is accused of holding a woman against her will, forcing her to marry him.
28: Daniel Ouellette was arrested at an Olive Garden in New Hampshire Sunday after a mom called police, worried about her daughter tracking her location to that parking lot. Police say when they got there, they saw cigarette burns on the woman's leg and found a satanic Bible, a sweatshirt, and a bag in his car. The woman later told officers he forced her to marry him against her will a few days earlier, claiming he wouldn't let her use her phone and told her he'd hurt her family if she left. Court documents say Ouellette made the woman drive him around with a gun pointed at her, saying a religious cult was following them, and then sliced her hand for what he said was a satanic ritual.
26: Fox Jonah Jalosi, Ouellette denies the accusations. Democrats will try to break a losing streak at the congressional baseball game tonight.
29: The tradition of lawmakers playing ball dates back to 1909, and in more recent years, the game has served as a major fundraiser for charities, expected to raise about $3 million. Nationals Park, home of the Washington Nationals, just blocks from the U.S. Capitol, is again hosting the game. Republicans have won the past 5 contests, and the GOP leads the overall series, 47 games to 42. With 1 tie.
26: It's Fox's Jared Halpern. Again, our top story. President Trump says he is close to ordering airstrikes on power plants and bridges in Iran. I'm Chris Foster. This is Fox News.
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10: Scattered showers and a few storms linger Wednesday, mainly in the morning. After yesterday's deluge, we'll have to watch for locally heavy rain. A flood watch is in effect through noon. By the afternoon, partly cloudy, upper 80s, muggy. We're steamy Thursday, mostly sunny, highs around 90. The heat index, mid to upper 90s, and more storms on the way Friday. I'm meteorologist Tom Ackerman with your LEX18 Storm Tracker forecast on Lexington's News Traffic and Weather Station, 97.3 FM, WVLK.
1: And right now, we have partly cloudy skies out there, and we're up about 3 degrees, 75 at your official weather station, 97.3 FM. Now let's check traffic from the Scheller Automotive Traffic Center. Here's MJ.
11: We still have that traffic hazard. Newtown Pike between Mandino and Citation Boulevard. There is a vehicle fire blocking outbound Newtown, which is causing major delays in that area. I'm MJ, and that's your traffic.
1: And Bill, who just came down here from Northern Kentucky, can attest to that traffic out on Newtown, right, Bill?
12: It is solidly stopped. At least it was a half hour ago.
1: In toward town or out?
12: Going out. In town was not good, but going out is stopped.
1: Okay. And how about your drive in from Jessamine County here, Brian?
13: It was lovely, and then I had a lovely breakfast downstairs this morning. And
1: Give them a free plug. What is it called?
13: Trendy's Cafe.
1: Trendy's, and what'd you have?
13: I had their breakfast plate. They had three eggs, any way you want them, home fried potatoes, and sausage, and two pieces of toast. Got my eggs over easy, put it over those potatoes, had a nice little hash going on. It was almost more food than I could eat. So I did a review for the cafe about 4 months ago, put pictures up on the map site, and 39,000 views.
1: Really?
13: Of one of the photos that I put up of Trendy's Cafe.
12: That's cool.
1: I wonder why so many.
13: And that's not one of my biggest photos. I did a review of a breakfast place in Bray, Ireland. Took a photograph of the cup of cappuccino they brought us. That's been viewed 220,000 times. I have no idea. So just certain pictures blow up and take off. We were at a Japanese steakhouse in El Paso. Took our grandkids to that.
1: Yeah,
13: I've got a video of them watching the guy light the little volcano. 97,000 views of that particular.
1: Whoa.
13: Yeah, so.
1: How about that? Still can't hear?
12: Yeah, still can't hear. I'm going to take a picture of my cottage cheese tomorrow and see what happens.
1: Yeah, see what happens. Let's see if she can get you cranked up there. Are we going? Testing 1, 2. All right. Now we're in business. Okay. We have our two buddies, Brian Gettle, and he is the first assistant Jessamine County attorney, correct?
13: That is correct.
1: And Bill Adkins, who can get you out of just about anything. He's in private practice up in northern Kentucky. Is that about right?
12: Every bit of what you just said is absolutely correct.
1: And we are sponsored by Landscaper's Corner, spring into lawn care season with Triple Crown Elite Grass Seed in 5, 25, and 50-pound bags at the one and only Landscaper's Corner location at 1305 Old Frankfort Pike. Now, for those of you who have not been hanging in there with us and maybe haven't heard, Brian Gettle has decided to not step, well, sort of step down, step aside, down,
13: well,
1: left and down, yeah.
13: I resigned the last day of February so that my longtime assistant could take over. She's unopposed in the fall. So
1: She's doing a good job?
13: Yeah, doing a great job. She's serving out the remainder of what would have been the final 9 months of my sixth term in office. And then she hired me to be her first assistant. So that's.
1: And I understand you're having a lot of meals over here at the place downstairs.
13: Yeah, exactly.
1: That's what you're doing now.
13: Yeah, exactly.
1: First assistant cook.
12: There you go.
1: Yeah.
13: No. First assistant
12: consumer
13: overeater.
1: You know, you put me on to Big Kahuna's blackened mahi-mahi.
13: Right.
1: And you were right.
13: Yeah.
1: I got to give you credit, man. That is delicious. They give you way too much, but I get two meals out of it.
13: Yeah, it's fantastic.
1: Have you been?
13: Everybody that I've told about it that's gone has said the exact same thing to me. You were right. That's really, it's the best fish I've ever had anywhere.
1: And I'm not a big fish eater. But mahi-mahi is real mild.
13: Right.
1: I'm the guy that likes fish that doesn't taste like fish. You know?
13: Nice, thick chunks when the blackenings on it is just out of this world. Just
1: you guys are a lot more fun to talk about food. Mm. Why don't we forget politics? Let's just do food.
12: There you go.
13: Okay.
12: My best experience recently was going to Columbia's again after many years, and the Downtown Hot Dog special is still good.
1: Love it.
12: Mm-hmm.
1: We're taking my brother-in-law out there next week. We told him to pick any place he wanted to go, and he said, I haven't been to Columbia's for a long time.
13: Yeah.
1: And I like the, you know, I don't have anything against the Richmond Road location at all. It's the same menu, but I just love the downtown because it's so old Lexington.
12: It really is. It really is. It's just so neat that it's preserved the way it is.
1: Yeah.
12: I hope it stays that way.
13: You can do something at your house. Here's another recommendation. Sam's Club, their prime rib burgers. They ground up prime rib into burgers. Medium. Oh, my God. 8 minutes on each side on the grill. You get a nice medium burger. Fantastic.
1: How are you such a foodie and not a fat guy?
13: Well, I'm fat.
1: No, you're not. You're not fat at all.
13: I'm controlling,
1: you're just tall.
13: I'm controlling my sugar intake. I'm a sugar addict. So right now I'm in the middle of a sugar detox. And, you know.
1: Are you cranky?
13: No. I'm just.
1: Yeah, he is. He's cranky, isn't he?
12: Well, I'm
1: just trying to start something.
12: I slowed down my drinking. I'm kind of cranky.
13: Look, I'm not a foodie because I don't know all the details about what are the different flavors of the various.
1: Doesn't matter.
13: If you
1: know what you like.
13: Yeah, I do reviews on local places that if I like the food, have a good experience, I'll put something up on Google Maps. If I don't like it, I don't say anything at all.
1: You don't say anything bad.
13: Right.
1: You listen to your mama.
13: Exactly. So.
12: Well, since we're talking about it, my daughter has a restaurant on 12th Street in Covington called Ollas. It's a great Mexican restaurant. Stop by.
1: Ooh. It's your daughter-in-law?
12: My daughter and her significant other. People don't get married anymore. But
1: that's right.
13: Yeah. There's a cool little place up Ollas. Close to you in Spear Ridge Cafe, which is the town that's got the Ark in it.
12: Oh, wait.
1: St. Louis.
12: Williamstown.
13: The next one up. Anyhow, up in your
12: Dry Ridge, Walton.
13: Dry Ridge. Closer to Cincinnati, anyhow. Spear Ridge Cafe. Nice Spear place Ridge. To go eat. Yep.
1: Well, I asked Bill one time. I said, I've got some friends that I'm meeting from Mason, and I'd like to meet them in between. What do you got to offer up there in your neck of the woods? And he said, nothing.
12: No. You get Italian food, Mexican food, and Cracker Barrel.
1: Well, what else is there? I'm good with any of that. That's not what you said. Anyway, all right, 859-253-5959. That is our phone line. It is also our Stuttgart Motors text line. I have the, I kind of consider it a privilege just because he's a U.S. senator and he's a doctor, so I got a lot of respect for Rand Paul. Sometimes he makes me mad. Sometimes he's anti-Trump. Sometimes he's pro-Trump. And you can guess which side I'm on with whatever opinion he has that day. But I love to interview him because he's a real good interview. He will give you a straight answer in about three sentences, and then you better be ready for the next question, which I hopefully always am. But I really enjoy interviewing him. And among other things, we talked this morning about this crazy guy with a tattoo up in Maine.
12: Pete Hudson?
1: Planetar fasciitis. what is this?
13: Graham Crackers is what he should be called.
1: That's kind of what he said. What Paul said, of course.
13: People say he's got baggage. No, he is baggage. He is now baggage for the Democratic Party.
1: I think he is.
13: He is a sexual predator, a serial womanizer, a misogynist, a liar, a racist. And so now the Democrats who have been complaining about Trump being that now have Graham Plattner. Donald Trump is the Graham Plattner of the Republican Party.
1: Okay.
13: You're going to have to live with all this criticism that you've leveled at Donald Trump over all these years has to go away. I heard one left winger say, well, I'm going to hold my nose and vote for Plattner because Susan Collins voted for Brett Kavanaugh.
12: Yeah.
13: A ridiculous statement to say that you can do this for somebody who's currently.
12: I think it's a perfect statement.
13: You're talking about somebody who's in high school when the allegation of alleged occurred, as to right now, guy sexting 12 women after he gets married 2 or 3 years ago. But
1: his wife thinks it's okay. That's the part I don't get.
13: It doesn't matter. He lies about it, and he doesn't admit it until he's caught doing it. So
12: when did he lie about it? When did he deny it? When did he deny this?
13: His initial claims were did not do it, and now he's saying, "Well, it's only six, it's 12." He manhandles his girlfriends. There's more abuse that was charges against Plattner, and this is all current stuff that's going on.
12: Well, let's talk about that.
13: The big thing is that he's got a D next to his name, which is really a C, a communist. He's a communist. The communist. He admits it. You can laugh about that.
1: He said that tattoo.
13: He's got the Nazi tattoo as well, but he's a communist, and who is now running the Democratic Party.
12: Because the R stands for Nazi, right? I got you. Okay. Plattner has a situation where in his 20s and 30s, he was not married, and he used dating apps, which people use, and I don't. I never did because I'm old. And he communicated.
1: But you're pretty cute, too, so you didn't
12: use
1: him.
12: Yes, I am. I won't deny that either.
1: Right.
12: But he actually acted as an adult in this age. With consenting individuals, all right? And early on, I heard this morning, he was interviewed. He was in a rough patch in his marriage. He communicated with other women. His wife, his wife has said
1: she's defended him.
12: He's okay with it. Now, on the issue of this manhandling women, her name is Fitfeld. Ms. Fitfeld says she was dating Plattner, and he didn't hit her, but he held her in a room, wouldn't let her out. Now, Ms. Fitfeld is a Republican activist in Virginia who supports Susan Collins, who comes out with this news. Is she motivated to lie? Well, sure she is. What? And the tattoo. Okay. Have you seen Pete Hegseth lately and his white nationalist crusader full breast?
13: Yeah, Who voted for Pete? Nobody. But you all just
12: Pete Hegseth is now leading the Democratic Party. Pete Hegseth
13: is your mascot.
12: Covered up with these tattoos, these white nationalist tattoos. And when did Mr. Plattner go to the White House and have dinner with Donald Trump? Like, was it Nick Fuentes, who's an espoused neo-Nazi? He is a Nazi.
13: Well, he would be in good company with Graham Plattner, who also has Nazi tattoos, is a communist and an avowed communist. He lies about what he does for a living. He lives off the sea with his oyster farmer. He's an oyster farmer. Financial records show that he makes $5,000 a year off of his oyster farm that he's living off the sea. More than that each month in disability.
12: Farmers in the Trump administration are suffering economic disability because of Trump's misleading. That's just what it is. And Mr. Plattner is for the common man, not for the Epstein files.
13: You're suddenly defending liars, and that's because he's got a D by his name. If hypocrisy were a fruit, you'd be a watermelon, Democratic Party would be the wagon load of watermelons.
12: So
13: they're so hypocritical on this, it's not even funny.
12: Watermelon.
1: Okay, wait a minute.
12: I got a tan.
1: Didn't introduce you guys. I apologize. Brian and Bill. Bill and Brian, Bill Adkins, Brian Gettle, and I apologize because I didn't mention your names. How many years have you been here?
13: 18.
1: How many years you been here?
12: Gosh, Damn. Over a decade at least.
1: But that was still my bad. How do you feel about Trump's foul language with anyone or any country that says something he disagrees with? F you, you are a, well, blank, blank, blank. Country has become a low life, low morale, angry, divided country, very sad, flipping people off in the Ford plant or wherever he was.
12: Somebody shouted pedophile at him just recently, and he did the bird.
1: Yeah.
13: Well, I mean, no doubt Trump uses foul language. No doubt he acts like a 13-year-old. His maturity level is about on that level. But at the same time, maybe you can say, well, he's the one that started the downfall, but you can look across the Democratic Party, and they're all doing the same thing and worse. I mean, Donald, we didn't even talk last month. A week after another assassination attempt on his life and all the dangerous rhetoric coming for the Democrats, and we didn't even talk about that. It was like it's nothing. The Democrats accept that it's okay for people to try to shoot and kill the president of the United States, and they talk about that. They say, well, darn, this guy missed, that sort of thing. We don't even talk about that, but you're worried about Trump swearing at Bibi Netanyahu.
1: All right, guys, here's what we're going to do. We're going to take a break. And remind you that our number, I'll let you finish, Bill, 859-253-5959. That is our phone line. It is also our Stuttgart Motors text line. You can call, you can text, whatever suits your fancy. And we'll take a quick break and be right back. The three-day forecast for Lexington and Central Kentucky. By the way, I love both of these guys. Yeah, dude. I love both these guys. 40% chance of showers today. Then partly sunny and a high of 88. Tonight, 72. Tomorrow, mostly clear. Increasing clouds and 90. And then Friday, a chance of showers and 86. Saturday, a 20% chance of showers and also 86 degrees. All right, right now, what do we have here? Let me turn my sheet over here. 75, mostly cloudy. I don't know. Let's say that's partly cloudy. At your official weather station, 97.3 FM, WVLK, and 590 AM.
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5: A better life with Dr. Sanjay Gupta.
6: Breast cancer is the most common cancer among women in the world. And according to a new study out of the University of Washington School of Medicine, an estimated 3.5 million cases a year are expected by 2050. Now, the good news is we've gotten so much better at screening, earlier detection, and cutting-edge treatments in many countries, including here in the United States. But even here in America, black women have a death rate from breast cancer that is 40% higher than white women, a disparity that exists despite our world-class treatment infrastructure. So what can you do to lower your risk? Eat less red meat? Try your best to manage your blood sugar and your weight? Exercise is really important. Cut back on drinking, quit smoking. And remember this, you should start getting mammograms. At what age? 40. That's when you should start. I'm Dr. Sanjay Gupta, helping you live a better life.
1: 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Hearing from people who were told that they need a brand new HVAC system, and they probably didn't. 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We'll be right back with our guests, Bill Adkins and Brian Gettle, in just a moment. But first, let's get an update from Fox News. Our time right now is 9:30.
8: Fox News, I'm Therese Crowley. President Trump tells Fox Iran had a chance to sign a deal and survive, and posting now they'll have to pay the price. After three waves of U.S. retaliatory strikes and the harrowing story of Iran downing an Army Apache helicopter.
20: President Trump tells Fox News that the Iranian drone lodged in between the two pilots in this helicopter. They were flying very low. And so these pilots were trying to take down the helicopter with the drone lodged into this gunship without it exploding.
8: Fox's Trey Yingston in Tel Aviv says President Trump told him he's close to ordering more strikes against Iran's bridges and power plants. Maine primary voters picked Democrat Graham Plattner to take on Senator Susan Collins despite his Nazi tattoo and trouble with women. Consumer price index for May coming in hot as expected, up 0.5%, 4.2% for the year. 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
7: Scattered showers and a few storms linger Wednesday, mainly in the morning. After yesterday's deluge, we'll have to watch for locally heavy rain. A flood watch is in effect through noon. By the afternoon, partly cloudy, upper 80s, muggy. We're steamy Thursday, mostly sunny, highs around 90. The heat index, mid to upper 90s, and more storms on the way Friday. I'm meteorologist Tom Ackerman with your LEX 18 Storm Tracker forecast on Lexington's News Traffic and Weather Station, 97.3 FM, WVLK.
1: And right now we have partly cloudy skies out there, 75 at your official weather station, 97.3 FM, WVLK, 590 AM. Let's check traffic from the Scheller Automotive Traffic Center. Here is MJ.
11: We still have that traffic advisory for Newtown Pike between Nandino and Citation Boulevard. There is a vehicle fire, and that is blocking outbound Newtown. That is causing significant delays in that area, so if you can avoid it, try to avoid it. I'm MJ, and that's your traffic.
1: Yes, we're back. And you were in mid-profanity, I think, Bill, when I interrupted you. And now you were talking about the profanity by our president.
12: By our president, yes. I mean, my own profanity is I know
1: it's
12: all the words.
1: Thing,
12: but,
1: yeah.
12: I think it's a distraction. I mean, you know, that reveals his character. He doesn't have much of one, but that's him. There's so much more going on with Trump. I read this morning, he made $500 million from a crypto scheme, okay? And all the investors have lost their money, but he made $500 million. That's a Ponzi scheme, and I think it was in full view of the public. I mean, Bernie Madoff went to prison for such things. Then you had yesterday a woman named Groff, who was a personal secretary scheduler for Jeffrey Epstein, tells Congress that she arranged multiple calls for Trump and Epstein to communicate. You've got a Indian billionaire who was a target of investigation who suddenly is not, because he and Donald Trump Jr. are in business. And there was one more. Trump is pardoning people left and right, particularly Republicans. Stephen Beyer, a former congressman, who took his case to the Supreme Court to try to get his conviction overturned and was denied just a few days ago, is pardoned by Donald Trump in the last few days. There's a lot more going on that's really visible, but distractions are happening that take our focus on Trump's nefarious activities.
13: So you've got Bill's allegations against Trump versus actual factual evidence that Tim Walz and Keith Ellison, the Minnesota governor and attorney general, knew about the Somali fraud, were well aware of what was going on, took actions against whistleblowers who were going to try to report it, and now have been referred to the Department of Justice for criminal investigation for knowingly and willingly allowing billions of dollars in U.S. taxpayer money to be defrauded by Somalis, who are a big voting bloc.
12: Where did you get that information? I mean, where did you get that Walls and someone else?
13: There was a congressional hearing yesterday about this, Bill.
12: And what
13: evidence? Surprising, because none of these things that you're bringing up have ever been raised by Democrats in any of these hearings. They talk about all kinds of things. They never bring this up. But yesterday there was a hearing. They read from the indictment. That was a Southern Poverty Law Center, but there's an indictment against a referral from J.D. Vance on Walls.
12: Could it
13: he
12: be
13: is heading,
12: political?
13: He is spirit.
12: Could it be political?
13: No, it could be fraud, and it is fraud. And you
12: it
13: have
12: be,
13: Democratic
12: it
13: officials.
12: I agree with you on that one.
13: Democratic officials who were complicit in allowing the fraud to occur. Okay. J.D. Vance is spearheading a fraud task force for the Trump administration. Under the Biden administration, they wouldn't go after anybody unless there was more than $100 million in fraud. In other words, if you stole $50 million from the United States government, the Biden DOJ would not go after that. J.D. Vance is now targeting and spearheading fraud investigations that will probably reveal hundreds of billions of dollars in fraud that have been going on. And Bill is complaining about Donald J. Trump and these ghost allegation.
12: They're bragging about, and rightly so, a $90 billion fraud investigation. Trump just pardoned an individual who stole $250 billion and a million billion and did not have to pay it back. Okay? He forgave them not only
13: What's your source on that?
12: It was in the paper just a few days ago. All you got to do is read it.
13: Yeah, and yet no Democrats in any congressional hearing, Senate or Congress, ever bring any of this up when they bring up everything under the sun not related to the hearing topic, but they don't bring this up.
12: Let's talk about Nick Shirley. Did you see those videos? All those videos of Nick Shirley and what he found? You know what Nick Shirley is, don't you? The blogger who went there and said he found multiple incidents of
13: fraud. The one who has uncovered fraud in California, and now Gavin Newsom's response is to make it illegal to do what Nick Shirley did. Is that what you're talking about? The insanity from the Democratic Party? I'm talking about
12: the fact that not one of Nick Shirley's allegations have been substantiated. Not one.
13: They're being prosecuted,
12: not
13: Bill.
12: Not one. By the way, prosecution occurred during the Biden administration of a woman who was the ringleader of a fraud ring. Okay, you know what? She wasn't Somali. She was a white woman. She was just sentenced.
1: All right, let's
13: prosecute them all.
1: Get some texts here. Fellows, do you think America should have kept going in Iran instead of the ceasefire in April?
12: Well, I will take that one. Here's what I'll say. I don't think we should have gone in at all because I don't think Trump had any idea what he was getting into. I think negotiation and diplomacy could have done a lot more. If he just left Obama's deal alone, it would have been a better deal. But now we are committed, and we do not, well, in my view, we do not go in half measure. You either go in all the way or you stay the hell out. And that is Trump's mistake. This piecemeal, proportionate response garbage, little bit at a time, and every other day. I mean, I think CNN just a couple of days ago counted how many times Trump said we've won. 38 times on hook right now for number 39, the times that we have won that war. We have not. And the market goes up
1: and down, because he says,
12: well, we got an imminent deal.
1: Three days.
12: It goes down when we attack. So what today is probably down. And the oil is the same way. I think the oil market has somewhat stabilized between $95 and $100 a barrel because the speculators are not really going with that. Well, we may or may not have peace. We may or may not have war. But the original question, you know, we're in it. You don't go in half measure. I think if you're going to do it, unconditional surrender.
13: Well, that was a heck of a filibuster, Bill, and the Democrats are famous for that when we're trying to cut spending and so forth.
12: Well, I use big words. Go ahead.
13: You didn't say anything big, but you did say a lot that didn't mean anything. I don't think that we should not have kept going. Trump did miscalculate. The complexity of Iran is far different from the complexity of Venezuela, and Iran had far more resources to fight us. The war is essentially over in terms of we control the air, we control the Strait of Hormuz, but Trump miscalculated, and there are numbers of factions that can keep this thing going for their benefit. Iranian hardliners, we're hearing that there's a peace deal. Well, if they don't want the peace deal, they can shoot down an Apache helicopter. On the same side, on the U.S. side, we should take out Iran completely to help Israel. There are people that are probably continuing to push that narrative and make things happen in regards to that narrative. I agree that Trump doesn't have any credibility on what he's saying that is going on with Iran. And part of that is because he just blows.
12: It's a slow
13: is a blowhard. But part of that is that when he says something, there are people in the Iranian government or people who have power in Iran that want to do the exact opposite just to make him look bad as well. So he has no credibility on Iran, but we did the right thing and we should not have gone any further. Once the ceasefire deal was in
12: place. We've seen this movie before. This is a remake. It's Vietnam, 65 to 75, and we left. It was Afghanistan, 2001 to 2021. We walk out. We spend a lot of money. We accomplish nothing. Trump's accomplishing nothing.
13: So let's go talk about this money issue. And you said, well, Obama had a great deal. Here's the difference between Obama and Trump. Obama gave the Iranians $5 billion and more.
12: Their money.
13: To get a bear deal that could not be verified. Trump has spent $5 billion in military to wipe out the Iranian military capabilities and is going to get a better deal out of it. What's the better $5 billion spent? Us destroying Iran or giving Iran $5 billion so that they can continue to kill Americans through their proxies.
12: It devastated our own economy and the process.
13: Have to be insane to say, you'd have to be insane. You'd have to be insane to say that Obama had the better deal.
12: Fully monitored. IAEA said it was working.
13: And $5 billion to continue to kill American troops.
12: We violated it. We violated it, not the Iranians. Okay?
13: No. And they continued to enrich their uranium. After they said they weren't doing it, they didn't get to weapons grade, but they continued
12: with the agreement.
13: No, it was not.
12: It was.
13: They were not supposed to have weapons grade uranium.
12: They didn't have it.
13: They kept moving it. They kept increasing the amount that they had so they could build bigger and bigger bombs.
1: Did we change wars?
12: Change wars?
1: Mm-hmm.
13: Sure.
1: Russia and Ukraine. Russia's getting their butt kicked.
13: Yeah.
12: They are.
1: Am I right?
12: Righteously so, and I'm enjoying it. I mean, they earned it. They earned it.
13: I'm glad we didn't go to war with Ukraine. Those guys have changed the nature of the battlefield forever with their drone technology.

0: success he's had in terms of the people he's endorsed.
1: Well, look at
0: holy smokes.
1: Let's talk about South Carolina. Yeah, his the woman that he endorsed won, but there's 10 people running in the primary. Yeah. It doesn't take much to put somebody at the top of the pack.
2: Well, Massey against Gallerine, who ran on the butt kissing Donald Trump plank, which is all the entire plank that Gallerine had. Notice that the ones that he's endorsing against are the ones that were for release of the Epstein files. Massey. Mace got rid of Marjorie Taylor Greene.
1: And still nobody cares. Who cares about Epstein files, except Donald Trump did.
2: He cared.
1: Well, the Democrats did. They didn't care when they had the DOJ and could have done something about it. They didn't care then.
2: Well, they kept saying it was under investigation.
1: But they saw it as a way to go after Trump to try to harm him politically, and you had knuckleheads like Mace and Massey jump on the bandwagon to try to make themselves relevant, and they were relevant on the left. But nobody cares about the Epstein
2: files. Just recall that during the Biden administration, a lot of
1: right-wingers like Bongino and Patel
2: were coming out. We're going to release those files. We're going to do it. And now they don't have them. I mean, Bondi, I've got it on my desk, but she doesn't. She hands out folders of released information.
1: She lost credibility, and she is no longer.
2: Look at Blanche. I mean, this guy Todd Blanche. He's not. I don't think he's going to be confirmed to. Witness tampered with Ghislaine Maxwell in prison and moves her to a nice.
1: Well, that's because Republicans have some set of morals, the Democrats don't. You put corrupt people into positions.
3: 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Tune in for the results with Cruiser this afternoon. Here is the forecast as I retch. 40% chance of showers today. Could be some heavy rainfall later today, 88. For tonight, mostly clear and 72. Tomorrow up to 90, but no rain in the forecast. And then Friday, the rain's back in the forecast, 86. On Saturday, 86, and again sunny. And then on, Sunday, a chance of showers. It's just back and forth and a high of 85. I hate that for the Bluegrass Fair. I just hope it'll hang on just a few more days and let us get through the fair. The Lions work so hard. Right now we have partly cloudy skies and 75 at your official weather station, 97.3 FM, WVLK and 590 AM.
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12: About 5 minutes, gentlemen, 859-253-5959. I'm going to give you each of you the opportunity to tell us about one thing you want to talk about, and I'm going to start with you, Brian.
13: California voting. It's a travesty. They talk, well, this is the way we do it. It's a shame that they can't count votes like normal any other democracy would do. It lends itself to corruption and fraud, and we see this in a number of ways. One, in the northern part of the California, conservatives are reporting that their mail-in ballots were rejected for various things like signature verification and so forth. Those are curable things that you can fix and send them back in. Well, they didn't get their notice until after Election Day that their ballots had been rejected. So you have that type of fraud that goes on. And then let's look at the Los Angeles race. This Neitha Rathen, who was in third place on all of the voting counts through the first week, trailing Pratt, trailing Bass, suddenly, when they knew how far behind she was, she started winning all the ballot drops from a new area, and that new area was downtown Los Angeles, where you are allowed to send mail-in ballots in bulk to nonprofit organizations who then can go out and ballot harvest, supposedly get homeless people to sign ballots and send them back in. And that's when she started beating Karen Bass. So that any reasonable person looking at would say this, there's something wrong with this. There may be fraud going on in these elections. And that's what California is the only state that allows this ballot harvesting. But if we don't watch it, the Democrats are going to try to spread it across the country.
14: It's amazing. I mean, and Brian's chosen the topic. We'll stick with it. That in a blue state, in a blue city, the Democrat beat the Republican. And two Democrats beat the Republican. Okay. And the allegations of fraud are just allegations and conspiracy theories. There's no proof thereof. The issue is that in California, they will count votes if they are postmarked on Election Day, and they will continue to count them until they are counted. So it may take a few days. But it seems that Republicans are complaining because votes are counted. There was some noise about, well, one Democrat got 24,000 votes and the Republican got zero. That was not true. It was false. It was a U.S. attorney came out and said that is totally a lie. Republicans object because votes are counted. There is no proof of fraud, none at all. I mean,
13: Republicans are objecting because their votes were not counted.
14: At least they didn't go out and make a phone call. Hey, I need 11,780 votes. Go up and find them for me. Now, that's fraud.
13: That never happened.
14: Yeah, it did.
13: It did not happen. We're only 12,000 votes behind.
14: Georgia was lying.
13: There's 200,000 votes just out of Fulton County that have been seized by the FBI because of irregularities.
14: Five years later, there are even more.
13: Yeah, because y'all wouldn't release them when the Democrats...
14: Five years later, by an election denier who's going to come out with a report that's likely to say, well, look what happened.
13: You like to throw around conspiracy theory. Conspiracy theory is... Looking at different fact points and saying there's a pattern. That's what abstract reasoning is. Abstract reasoning is somebody who can take a look at what seems to be disparate facts and determine that there is a pattern. In fact, there is a pattern. So when you look at what was happening in Los Angeles, you go from a woman who is getting third place in ballots, Democrat, to suddenly getting even more votes than the top place Democrat in an area where you are allowed to do ballot harvesting, where you can send thousands of blank ballots to nonprofits who then go out and get homeless people.
14: Abstract reason is how you get the idea that Elvis is alive on an island with JFK and a moon landing.
13: No, that's not abstract reasoning. That's crazy.
14: Yeah, yeah.
13: If you take an IQ test, they test you on your ability to reason in the abstract. That's what an IQ test does. The higher your IQ is, the higher your ability to reason in the abstract. So if you look at these patterns, you could say you would say that there's smoke here. We saw this happen in North Carolina. A Republican lost his seat because they did the same analysis with votes coming in a precinct that suddenly changed the complete dynamics of who was receiving votes. Statisticians.
12: You had it right the first time.
13: Yeah. Looked at that and said, that's unreasonable. That should not be happening. That's impossible. They went back in and found out that the Republican stuffed the ballot box. He lost his congressional seat. We're seeing the same thing out in Los Angeles.
14: Yes, we are. I just gave you the facts.
13: I gave you facts that there's probable cause to do an investigation into what's going on out there.
14: Well, sure, there's always that, but you reached a conclusion, and then you provided a rationale for
13: it. I did not reach a conclusion. I said, these are the facts. This is what happened in that vote. You said, well, it's Democrats winning, beating Republicans. She was beating Bass in these areas where she had not beat her in any of the other ballot draws.
14: And it's a blue city and a blue state. And she was
13: 40,000 votes behind. And then when they brought in these votes from these NGOs, suddenly she's 3,000 votes
14: ahead.
13: Week after the election.
14: You hear about the time that guy walked up to Buzz Aldrin?
13: A reasonable person would look at that and say,
14: Buzz Aldrin said the moon landing was faked and Buzz Aldrin socked him. I like that.
12: Guys, I love to listen to two smart attorneys argue it out. You did a good job this morning. Thank you. We'll see you next month.
13: Thanks, Jack.
12: And stay with us. We have an update from Fox coming up next. I'll be back tomorrow morning at 6, 5 Central.
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20: We've talked a lot about measles over the past year, but mumps has largely flown under the radar, even though it's been making a bit of a comeback as well. That's because fewer people are getting the MMR vaccine, which stands for measles, mumps, and rubella. The vaccine's been around for decades. It is effective. It is safe. What makes mumps outbreaks difficult to contain is that symptoms usually don't appear for 2 to 3 weeks after someone's been exposed, and that can make it hard to pin down where that exposure took place. And someone who is infected can transmit the virus to someone else before they are symptomatic. If you get sick, which could manifest like a run-of-the-mill respiratory virus or the telltale swelling of your cheeks and jaw, all you can really do at that point is to treat the symptoms and also isolate yourself so you don't infect anyone else. I'm Dr. Sanjay Gupta, helping you live a better life.
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33: I may keep going. I'm Chris Foster of Fox News. President Trump says he's close to ordering strikes on infrastructure targets in Iran. There have been new strikes on military facilities in southern Iran. Fox's Trey Yinks reports from Tel Aviv, Israel.
34: Overnight, the United States launched a series of airstrikes against Iranian targets along the coast. The Iranians responded with missile fire toward U.S. forces. And I spoke with President Trump earlier. He told me he may keep going and is even getting closer to targeting Iranian power plants and bridges because President Trump says the Iranians are tapping the U.S. along at the negotiating table. This is a significant development and a change in thinking here because the president says they had a chance to sign a deal and survive, and ultimately this week they shot down a U.S. Apache helicopter with a drone.
33: The president says that drone was lodged in between the two pilots on fire, and it's a miracle they survived, located and rescued by an unmanned rescue boat. The president this hour is scheduled to be signing a $70 billion funding bill for immigration and border enforcement, passed by the House, 214-212. The Senate passed it last week. Consumer inflation's back up over 4%.
35: The Consumer Price Index rose last month. The 4.2% annual pace is the largest increase since April of 2023. Excluding food and energy, core CPI rose 2.9% for the year ending in May.
33: Fox's Jenny Casola. The winner of the Democrats' Maine Senate primary, Graham Plattner, says opponents in the national media are trying to make the campaign about mistakes he's made in the past.
36: This is a movement about us, about the far too many working far too hard and struggling far too much at the hands of the ruling class. Yes. It is not a story of my hardship. It's of our hardship.
33: He's trying to win Republican Susan Collins' Senate seat. South Carolina Senate Republican Lindsey Graham wins his primary and faces the Democrats' Annie Andrews. 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
1: Scattered showers and a few storms linger Wednesday, mainly in the morning. After yesterday's deluge, we'll have to watch for locally heavy rain. A flood watch is in effect through noon. By the afternoon, partly cloudy, upper 80s, muggy. We're steamy Thursday, mostly sunny, highs around 90. The heat index, mid to upper 90s, and more storms on the way Friday. I'm meteorologist Tom Ackerman with your LEX 18 Storm Tracker forecast on Lexington's News Traffic and Weather Station, 97.3 FM, WVLK.
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19: A better life with Dr. Sanjay Gupta.
20: Have you ever noticed that you mostly breathe through one nostril at a time? Even when you're not sick, even when your allergies aren't bothering you. The body actually switches the dominant nostril as frequently as every 2 hours while we're awake. That's according to Adam Taylor, an anatomy professor at Lancaster University in the UK. This alternating cycle is automatic. It's regulated subconsciously by the hypothalamus in the brain, he said. Your body does this to give each nostril a chance to rest and repair so they don't get too dried out, which could make it easier for pathogens and inflammation to cause damage. Now, Taylor also said studies suggest the left nostril may be more dominant, and when the right nostril is dominant, the body is in a more alert or even stressed state. Who knew? Pretty fascinating stuff. I'm Dr. Sanjay Gupta, helping you live a better life.
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0: Scattered showers and a few storms linger Wednesday, mainly in the morning. After yesterday's deluge, we'll have to watch for locally heavy rain. A flood watch is in effect through noon. By the afternoon, partly cloudy, upper 80s, muggy. We're steamy Thursday, mostly sunny, highs around 90. The heat index, mid to upper 90s, and more storms on the way Friday. I'm meteorologist Tom Ackerman with your LEX 18 Storm Tracker forecast on Lexington's News Traffic and Weather Station, 97.3 FM, WVLK.
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12: Making sure your kids get enough sleep. It's one of the most important things you can do for them as a parent, and yet it's often overlooked. Not only does sleep in the early years set the stage for mental and physical health, it also creates the foundation for how one sleeps later in life. That's according to the National Sleep Foundation. Now, that organization recommends 14 to 17 hours a night for newborns, 12 to 15 for infants, 11 to 14 for toddlers, 10 to 13 for preschoolers, and 9 to 11 for school-aged children. 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I'm Dr. Sanjay Gupta, helping you live a better life.
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13: A Better Life with Dr. Sanjay Gupta.
14: Breast cancer is the most common cancer among women in the world. And according to a new study out of the University of Washington School of Medicine, an estimated 3.5 million cases a year are expected by 2050. Now, the good news is we've gotten so much better at screening, earlier detection, and cutting-edge treatments in many countries, including here in the United States. 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
23: 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We saw the most beautiful corals. I remember thinking they were waving at us as they moved with the ocean. And then there were all these amazing fish. They kind of reminded me of tropical birds. They were so bright and colorful, just darting all over the place like birds in the sky. I'll never forget it. It completely changed the way I look at the ocean.
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2: It is the Chris Plant Show. Mike Opelka in for Chris this week. Trying to get to everything. And we talked about this early this morning and throughout the show, the president ramping up military action again against the Iranians after they downed our Apache helicopter with a drone. And thank God the pilots both survived with a miraculous rescue with a drone ship. And we have ships that will, apparently drones that will ride on the surface of the water as well as sub-drones. So this was amazing. It also had weaponry aborted, but the pilots were rescued, and the president responded, as he said, proportionate response last night, but I guess he's done screwing around and wants to bring Iran to its knees, and there are more strikes, possibly to power plants and other infrastructure like bridges, which will make it harder to rebuild when they eventually surrender. So we'll see what happens on that. We'll keep you posted and updated, obviously, tomorrow. I mentioned the president and his love of the sports world. He was at the Knicks game Monday night. The left hated it. Stop it, please. It's just stupid. He's a Knicks fan. He's been a Knicks fan forever. They lost, and now everybody said, he's a jinx. He's a jinx. Stephen A. Smith said he's a jinx. The president called out Stephen A. Smith for not being smart. Guess what? Stephen A. Smith responded.
3: But because I said what I said about him being the reason that the New York Knicks will have lost Game 3, he obviously took offense and clapped back. That is his right, ladies and gentlemen. I'm not offended by that whatsoever. I'm not offended by it because it's his default position. I'm not offended by it because he does get attacked every day. Sometimes, believe it or not, unfairly.
2: Huh. Sometimes unfairly. How about that? Good admission, Stephen A. But the question is the president a jinx? The Associated Press wrote a story looking into the president's attendance at games to figure out if, in fact, he is a jinx. And they bring up the Knicks game and then saying that he went to a Nationals game during his first term when the home team lost Game 5 in the World Series to the Houston Astros. And it wasn't just a close game. It was 7-1. In November of last year, the president was on hand at the Commanders game with the Detroit Lions. And the Lions beat the Commanders like a rented mule. He was at the Bethpage Black Golf Course when the European Ryder Cup team beat the American Ryder Cup team. So there are people who would say that perhaps there is a Trump jinx. Seriously, one guy in the stands. Really, people. Really. It's very interesting what gets people's attention. I think it's very funny. The phones have been so hot today. I'm sorry. If I've not gotten to everybody, I will try and get more in here. Kelly is calling from Virginia. Kelly, the topic earlier, I know I was talking about cars that monitor us, and I was talking about the license plate readers and the flock cameras. I'm very, very against the kill switch in the cars. I'm kind of being turned on the license plate readers, but I don't like the flock cameras. Where are you standing on all this?
24: Well, you know, I normally would be against all of this. That's just not, you know, I'm a complete, like, government out of everything, but I have an experience, and I'm hoping to get through without crying, but in January, my daughter was visiting me here in Virginia, and she was heading back home to Florida, and we always text along the way, you know, where are you, what's happening, you know, that kind of thing. And all of a sudden, she kind of dropped off, right? So I kept thinking, well, maybe, I don't know, maybe she lost her phone, maybe she ran it over, maybe, you know, who knows. So it kept, you know, she kept going just straight to voicemail, and so my, you know, I started getting, you know, really worried. And so I, you know, thought maybe it was too soon, but I called down to Jacksonville Beach where she was headed to see, because she should have been home by now, to see if they could do a safety check. So they did, and they were wonderful, by the way, but they did, and they said, no, she's not here. She hasn't been here. No one's seen her. And so the officer did this. I didn't even know it was possible at the time, but I happened to have all of her information. I had her driver's license. I had her license.
2: We're up against the clock here, Kelly. I'm sorry. I'm so sorry that we ran out of time. So there can be some good.
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4: Another warning to Iran. I'm Lisa Brady, Fox News. President Trump just telling reporters,
5: well, we're going to be attacking them very hard.
4: He says the U.S. has the right to resume fighting after the downing of a U.S. helicopter near the Strait of Hormuz, prompting U.S. strikes on military targets.
5: We hit them hard yesterday, and we're going to hit them again hard today, in case you miss it, in case you don't turn on your television set. And we'll see what happens with the deal. We were really close to a deal, but they keep tapping us along. They keep playing us for suckers.
4: The president's still urging Iran to make a deal. Iran responding to yesterday's U.S. strikes with its own strikes around the Middle East. The president speaking in the Oval Office as he signed $70 billion in funding for ICE and border protection, separated from the rest of DHS funding.
5: For more than 100 days, congressional Democrats tried to block all funding for the Department of Homeland Security in a reprehensible attempt to throw open the borders of the United States of America.
4: Democrats in Congress still pushing for immigration enforcement reform. Bill Gates goes behind closed doors with a House panel investigating Jeffrey Epstein.
6: Microsoft founder Bill Gates told reporters ahead of his interview with House Oversight he was glad to appear voluntarily.
7: I hope my testimony is helpful to the work, important work of the committee to find justice for the victims.
6: Within the Epstein files are emails Epstein appears to have written to himself referencing Gates, including one about extramarital affairs. Oversight Committee Chairman James Comer told reporters,
10: that email is definitely going to be addressed. I mean, I think that everybody in America has questions about that email.
6: Gates has said allegations made in that email are false, that while he did have extramarital affairs, none were with Epstein survivors.
4: Fox's Jessica Rosenthal. Gates has also said he did not know about Epstein's criminal activities. America is listening to Fox News.
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29: Scattered showers and a few storms linger Wednesday, mainly in the morning. After yesterday's deluge, we'll have to watch for locally heavy rain. A flood watch is in effect through noon. By the afternoon, partly cloudy, upper 80s, muggy. We're steamy Thursday, mostly sunny, highs around 90. The heat index, mid to upper 90s, and more storms on the way Friday. I'm meteorologist Tom Ackerman with your LEX 18 Storm Tracker forecast on Lexington's News, Traffic, and Weather Station, 97.3 FM, WVLK.
1: Well, good afternoon, everybody, and welcome to our program here on Lyric Number Live. It is a lovely Wednesday here in the Bluegrass. Thank you so much for tuning in. We are very grateful and appreciative that you've elected to spend some time with us. We have lines open here on our program, 253-5959. We have a lovely day today, 87 for a high, sunshine, rain tomorrow, 88, rain tomorrow on Friday, and 84. But it's going to be all full sun this afternoon with temperatures reaching near 90, 87 degrees. We'll talk more about that periodically through the program. Hope you're doing well. Thanks for tuning in. Very grateful and appreciative that you've decided to stop by and join us for a little bit. We have, again, lines open, 253-5959 and the text line, 253-5959. We'll have Danny Fulton at 105. We're going to talk some economics. Trey Watts will be here at 205. We've got a couple of other lines out there on guests to potentially bring on board. Reaching out to a couple of folks to talk about the Fayette County Public School System. As if the FCPS couldn't become a bigger ish show, it continues to do so. They continue to sort of, I don't know what the best way to put it. They continue to outdo themselves, really. We'll get to that in just a minute. Also, we'll talk a little Kentucky basketball a little bit later on in the program, maybe near the back end of the show, and should be a lot of fun. Thanks so much for tuning in. I'm in a great mood today. I'm just telling you right now, do not ruin it for me, okay? Don't make me angry. Don't get under my skin. No, you can challenge me. I don't mind that. But just don't tick me off, kids. That's all I'm going to say. Oh, goodness. All right, let's kick things off with the Fayette County Public School System. Saw a notice late last night. Well, actually, not late afternoon, early evenings, probably a better characterization, that Fayette County Public School System Superintendent Demetrius Liggins had resigned. But he says, well, that's not true. I have not resigned. So, does the school system have a superintendent? Does anybody really know? To be perfectly honest, I don't know. Because just hours after the Board of Education announced that it received a resignation notice from Superintendent Liggins, Liggins said he's still the superintendent, has not resigned. The FCPS said in a statement Tuesday evening on behalf of the school board that Liggins had filed the resignation notice, that the board would meet Wednesday to discuss the next steps for leadership. But a new statement from the FCPS provided on behalf of Liggins about 10:30 suggested Liggins did not resign. Did more than suggest. It said he didn't. I have not resigned, Liggins said in the statement. I remain the superintendent of the Fayette County Public School System. I have only requested that the board engage in discussions regarding a potential separation agreement at this time. No resignation has been submitted, accepted, or finalized. Here's what you read into this. He's ready to leave. He's willing to leave, but you're going to have to pay me. I'm not leaving for free. So if you want to pay me, we can negotiate a price, and if the price is right, then I will resign. I want to leave, but I'm not going to leave until there's a separation agreement arrived at, including a severance package. That's basically what he's saying. And I think the school board basically just went ahead and went with, hey, he's resigned. He's going to resign. Because here's the thing. Let's be honest with ourselves. If you send someone a notice, a request that the board engage in discussions regarding a potential separation agreement, you can't continue. I mean, if I went to WVLK and say, hey, listen, let's negotiate a way to buy me out of my contract. Okay. They're not going to keep me on the air. If you've already told the board you want to begin having conversations about a separation agreement, you're letting them know you have every intention of leaving, but you're not going to leave for free. That's what he's saying. So even though he may technically have not resigned, he's going to resign. He's going to resign. It's only a matter of time. We all know that. Everyone knows that. The board knows that. He's just saying, I'm going to resign, but I'm not going to until you meet my demands. He wants to be paid on the way out the door. That's what he wants. That's what a separation agreement is. We'll separate this relationship, but we're going to have to agree to terms. And that's where we are right now. And this fiasco continues to get worse by the day. Frankly, I'm not so sure they shouldn't just fire him at this point. He wants to leave. He's admitting he wants to leave. I guess the question would be is, can you fire him with cause without having to compensate him? If you fire him without cause, what's the compensation package? And how would it relate to what it might cost you to agree to a separation agreement? To be perfectly honest, if someone came to me and said, I'm going to leave, there's an incredible mess on your hands, and I was on top of the organization when it happened, and I'll leave, but you're going to have to pay me to leave. I think I would almost fire him and take the hit. Not even give him the pleasure, the dignity of resigning. I think I'd just fire him. Okay, you want to leave, you're fired. Get out. You know you want to leave. You're just looking to get paid. So guess what? You're going to get paid, but on our terms, not yours. We're going to fire you before you resign. I bet you if they fired him, then he would claim he resigned. What do you want to bet? That would be the case. If the FCPS came out and said, actually, we've terminated Superintendent Liggins, what do you want to bet he would say? No, I resigned. I bet he would. The point of all of this is he's going to leave. It's all negotiations now. When you tell your employer you're willing to negotiate a separation agreement, you are resigning effectively. It just isn't going to be official until we sign the papers. And I'm not signing any papers until I accept the terms. So in essence, he did resign. And he's telling them, I'm going to resign. Let's negotiate the details, and then we can finalize this thing. So he's going to be gone. He won't be here next year. It's just a matter of time. It'll be a matter of hammering out an agreement. But Demetrius Liggins is not going to be the superintendent much longer. He'll be gone before next year. And then you can begin to maybe rebuild. 253-5959, the Stuttgart Motors text line, 253-5959. Now we'll get to your calls, questions, and comments here on our program. This is from Joe. Larry, that should have been the school's position when he was trying to take another job. That should have been enough to prove he doesn't want to be here. They should have canned him right then, especially with all the problems. I mean, I don't know what the contract says, to be perfectly honest. Maybe there's a reason why they couldn't do it, but I understand that sentiment, though. One of our listeners, right, Larry, he's been well paid and then some, so be gone. You know, I think a lot of people are going to have that reaction that you've already been paid handsomely for doing a subpar job. Appreciate what you've gotten and leave. I think a lot of people are going to feel that way. Larry, fire him. Owe him nothing. I would have already lost my job for stealing. Well, in fairness to Liggins, we don't know the details and how complicit he is in the missing money. I mean, it's been a process that's been going on for nearly 20 years. And my guess is the process has been an inappropriate protocol that's just been done over the course of a number of years and just accepted that's how it's done. So we don't really know how directly responsible he is for this. So I wouldn't go that far. I think that's a little strong until we know more. Larry, why do we even need a superintendent? Why don't we just have a board, a school board, and a chairman on that board? I think that's true. I mean, but listen, you need to, an organization needs a single person to be responsible. Having a board, the single person reports to the board, but you look at any corporation and you're going to have one person in charge, ultimately. And that one person reports to a body, which would be the board, and you'd have a chairman of the board. You have an organization like that, you need one single person in charge. Larry, I heard that all Liggins has to do is ride out the storm for three more weeks and he gets a pension. This may be a rumor. My vote is to fire him with cause. I don't know the answer to that, Dallas, but if we ever able to get anybody on the program that might know, we'll ask him that question. Larry, but we have a weak board. They won't fire him. We'll see. I mean, I don't know. I mean, I think three of the five are pretty favorable to him. And so in the absence of having the majority, even if Monica Mundy and Amanda Ferguson were inclined to fire him, it would be on board with firing him. They're in the minority, so it's not going to happen, even if they wanted to. Dave reiterating the same thing that Dallas had written, that some people on Facebook were suggesting that he makes it through the end of the month, he's entitled to a pension plan. I mean, here's the thing. Just in general, if someone's done a questionable job after being well paid to do something, and they're demanding that they stay on long enough to get a pension, I mean, there's part of me that's like, you know what, fire him. You know, I mean, if he's just hanging on to get more money out of the pension, if he's going to go, then he should go. I mean, I don't know. It kind of feels, I don't know. I think if someone was insisting that they're staying, but I'm still the superintendent until June 20th, and then I won't be. I don't know. I just like, why not just fire him then? Larry, what do you want to fire him for? Well, I mean, the point is there's millions and millions of dollars missing. I'm just saying, if he wants to leave, and if he's just sticking around long enough to get paid more money, then I'd say fire him. I've defended Dr. Liggins, saying that we don't know how responsible he might be for what the school system. Positions that are in. We don't know how responsible he is for what's taking place. Just like to the point of one of our listeners saying he was stealing. We don't know that. That's an unfair characterization until we know more. So I would say if he's just hanging on to make more money out of it, I'd say fire him. Listen, if you're just insisting that you want to leave and you're going to leave, but you're going to have to pay me to leave, then I would just fire him and pay the severance package and be done with it. They need to fire the top half of everybody involved in the Fayette-Camp public school system. If you recall, at the very beginning of all of this, you had the one guy on your show and said that 85% of the money goes to the payroll. I knew at that point this was going to go bad. Yeah, that was, I think it was Houston Barber that said that. Said that 85% of the Fayette County public school system budget was payroll. And I remember doing the math that day. I don't have the numbers right in front of me now, but I remember doing the math that like $630 million was going to payroll. And if you do the math, the number of employees they have employed at the Fayette County Public School System, it's like it was on average like $130,000 an employee. Now, I know some were making or close to that, and that's also factoring in benefits like health insurance and things and retirement. I get all of that. But that's on average $130,000 or $120,000, $125,000 per person. He should have been fired when he put the budget employee on leave for talking about the shortage of funds. Well, I mean, again, I'll say this, and I don't know anything about the budget employee, but were they overseeing the finances of the school system and the usage of the protocols that led to this? I mean, we don't know who's responsible for all of this. And my guess is that Allison Ball is going to go scorched earth on them. I think that's what will happen. Ron writes, Larry Liggins is certainly responsible for the depletion of the contingency fund that last year, as well as the obfuscating the financial conditions. I think Ron's right about that. I think they very likely knew last May when they tried to pass this occupational license tax to generate more money. I think they were trying to generate more money to begin rebuilding up the finances without telling people where they really actually were. I think Ron's very likely about true, honest. I mean, I think Ron's very likely correct about that. Joe writes, even if he wasn't stealing, he was trying to cut and run in the face of a scandal. I will bet you $5 the only reason he came back was because he was informed that he wasn't going to get the other job. Well, I think that very well may be true. It's not uncommon for people to be in a tough situation and see the writing on the wall and look for a soft landing spot. That's not unusual. Let's see here. Larry, if he gets fired, his career's going to take a hit. He's trying to avoid that and be able to move on to somewhere else. Oh, I think that's very likely true. But I mean, he certainly wants to be paid. He could easily just resign. He could easily just resign without being paid. There are certain markers he wants to hit. There are certain elements, and boxes he wants to check in exchange for resignation. And I can promise you, there's going to be a financial package involved there. There's no doubt he wants to resign before being fired. I think that's probably true. And he probably sees the writing on the wall. You know, we only hear a little bit in the public forum. But behind the scenes, I'm sure he's had conversations and people have spoken to him, telling him, your days are numbered, Dr. Liggins. You might want to be looking for a place to land. I'm sure that's probably is true. Larry, what is the real story there? There's always another story. Didn't he come into the job with the school, the FCPS already in a deficit? What's the reason and cause? Listen, it's true. I mean, the financial situation that the school system currently is in has been one that's been building for nearly 20 years. And Dr. Liggins has effectively pointed the finger at previous administrations and previous superintendents. But Amanda Ferguson was very vocal a month or so ago in her criticisms of Dr. Liggins, saying that he wasn't taking enough of the blame for the situation that the school system's in financially, that he's not without blame, and for him to blame his predecessors is unfair, entirely anyway. Larry, Ron is 100% correct. Oh, don't give Ron a big head. Come on. Come on. I'm not sure we'd be able to withstand that. Larry, there has to be a conduct clause in his current contract that's been violated. Abuse of public funds. Trust is a felony in Kentucky. This law applies to this disaster on his watch. It very well could be. I'm not saying it's not. But I think we'll know a lot more when Alison Ball reveals her findings. 253-5959, the Stuttgart Motors text line, 253-5959. We'll get to your calls, questions, and comments here on our program. Folks, if you're looking to tee it up this weekend and you want to play a little bit of golf, go see my friends at the University Club of Kentucky, the Golf Club of Widow's Watch, and the Peninsula. 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And please tell them that you heard us talk about them right here on Larry Glover Live. All right, let's take a look at your three-day forecast. Today we're going to have sunshine, a high of 87, a low of 71. Tomorrow, sunny, some rain as well, about 45% chance, and a high of 88. And then on Friday, even a greater chance of rain, 55% chance, and a high of 84. In Lexington right now, we have partly sunny skies and 83 at your official weather station, 97.3 FM.
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18: If you are struggling with substance abuse, alcohol, pills, whatever it may be, first of all, it's nothing to be ashamed of. We know addiction is a brain disease, and we also know getting into recovery can be tough. Also, in case this helps, I want to tell you about a new study at a Harvard School of Public Health, which found that spiritual belief, the idea of a steady religious practice, had a protective effect from addiction. Experts we talked to told us there were probably a few reasons why this might be the case. Number one, excessive drug and alcohol use would not be the norm in a religious community, and people want to fit in. Two, a belief in a higher power provides people with hope and solace, great foils for addiction. And three, and I think there's some merit to this, regular attendance in a faith community also provides connection. Just like in AA, camaraderie and social support is often what you need. I'm Dr. Sanjay Gupta, helping you live a better life.
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1: 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You think I'm hanging out with Diddy? 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So 253-5959, the Stuttgart Motors text line, 253-5959. We'll get to your calls, questions, and comments here on our program. If you'd like to weigh in, feel free to do so, and we'll be happy to chat you up. Thank you so much. One thing that I've always said that the only people that I would say that I'm prejudiced against are arrogant people. I can't stand arrogant people. I can't stand people that are so full of themselves that are just insufferable. And I don't give people who are arrogant full of themselves the time of day. People say, well, Larry, you're arrogant. Well, I mean, I have an ego, but I don't think I'm arrogant. Scott Pelley was doing an interview with the New York Times. Scott Pelley was one of the lead voices of 60 Minutes and recently was fired. And he was doing an interview with the New York Times. And the interviewer for the New York Times said, Scott, I can hear how much this hurts you. And Scott Pelley said,
0: Yes. It's like your spouse being murdered. I mean, are you kidding me? No, losing a job is not as painful as your spouse being murdered. I would lose my job every day for the rest of my life before I would, I mean, honestly, honestly. Losing your job at 60 Minutes is not like your spouse being murdered. What an insane thing to say. I don't know if Scott Pelley's married or not, but I wouldn't want to be his spouse if that's how he felt. Him getting fired is just as painful as his spouse being murdered. Mary Catherine Hamm, who is an alum of the show, responded. She said, having lost a job and lost a spouse in my lifetime, they are very, very so much not the same. Hear, hear. Mary Catherine Hamm got married, and I think a couple of years after she got married, her husband died tragically. He was hit by a car while he was running, I think, and didn't survive. It succumbed to his injuries. And she has since got married, I think. But, I mean, imagine just this complete and total disconnect and the arrogance, the self-importance that your job is, that you're so consumed with your job that it's, that you equate it with your spouse being murdered, not dying accidentally or dying tragically from a, but someone murder. Listen, it would be incredibly painful to lose a spouse. I think the most painful way to lose a spouse would be through murder. Someone killed them. Because if it's a terrible disease or maybe even a heart attack, you could come to some kind of resolution in your mind that they had, you know, a medical condition that was undetected, or they had a terminal illness that just they succumbed to and it just could not be won. It's a battle that could not be won. Or they're in a car and someone T-boned them. And, you know, and it was just a tragic accident. But having to resolve this idea of why would someone, complete unknown, murder someone I love for no good reason. I think that would weigh on you to the end of your days. And Scott Pelley saying that losing his job at 60 Minutes was equal to losing your spouse through murder. It's just such an incredibly stupid thing to say. I mean, I just have no respect for the guy. I got news for you. Losing your job isn't equal to losing your spouse through murder. And if you think they are, then you're an awful person. I'm sorry, you are. If you would say losing my job is, you know, if you're saying it's like your spouse being murdered, what you're saying is losing my job, spouse being murdered, which would I choose? It's a tough call. I think I better flip a coin. I'm going just a terrible thing to say, and a terrible person. Only a terrible person would say that. And hopefully he'll look back and say, you know what? That was a flippant comment. In retrospect, it didn't come out the way I intended. And, you know, I apologize. I don't even know if he's married or is gay, or I don't even know if he has a partner or whatever it may be. I have no idea what his personal life is. Maybe I come out and say, you know, I apologize to my spouse. That really came out in a way that I did not intend, and it sounded better in my head, and I really regret saying that because it clearly is not the same. Maybe he'll apologize. I hope he does. I hope he does apologize because he needs to. He needs to apologize. 253-5959, the Stuttgart Motors text line, 253-5959. 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
29: Scattered showers and a few storms linger Wednesday, mainly in the morning. After yesterday's deluge, we'll have to watch for locally heavy rain. A flood watch is in effect through noon. By the afternoon, partly cloudy, upper 80s, muggy. We're steamy Thursday, mostly sunny, highs around 90. The heat index, mid to upper 90s, and more storms on the way Friday. I'm meteorologist Tom Ackerman with your LEX 18 Storm Tracker forecast on Lexington's News Traffic and Weather Station, 97.3 FM, WVLK.
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17: A better life with Dr. Sanjay Gupta.
18: Have you ever noticed that you mostly breathe through one nostril at a time? Even when you're not sick, even when your allergies aren't bothering you. The body actually switches the dominant nostril as frequently as every 2 hours while we're awake. That's according to Adam Taylor, an anatomy professor at Lancaster University in the UK. This alternating cycle is automatic. It's regulated subconsciously by the hypothalamus in the brain, he said. Your body does this to give each nostril a chance to rest and repair so they don't get too dried out, which could make it easier for pathogens and inflammation to cause damage. Now, Taylor also said studies suggest the left nostril may be more dominant, and when the right nostril is dominant, the body is in a more alert or even stressed state. Who knew? Pretty fascinating stuff. I'm Dr. Sanjay Gupta, helping you live a better life.
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0: Allowed to feel different about it than you. Or is it just because he's not a conservative that bothers you? Are you suggesting that only conservatives think a spouse's life is more valuable than a job? Don't be ridiculous. His politics have nothing to do with this. If Scott Pelley were deeply a conservative person, it wouldn't change my opinion one scintilla. It is absolutely ridiculous to think that a human life is no more viable than a job. What a preposterous thing to suggest. My objection to Scott Pelley's comments is because it's repugnant, not because he's a liberal. And frankly, I've not watched him enough to know what his politics actually are. I'm criticizing him because his comments are absurd and ridiculous and heartless. I feel so, if he's married or he has a spouse, I feel sorry for them, that he values his job as much as he values them. 253-5959, the Stuttgart Motors text line, 253-5959. I think time may be a factor, a 30-year job versus a 3-month marriage. Well, if you are been married 3 months, then you must have just gotten married, so you must be deeply in love. I can tell you, I've been married 3 months, I've been married 10 years, I've been married 20 years in October. And at no point in my married life would I ever think a job is even in the same universe as being as valuable as my wife's life. It's offensive in so many different ways that you would consider the job. I'm not saying that it doesn't hurt to lose a job, or even a job that's incredibly important to you, or a job that maybe you put your heart and soul into it. A job can be important to you. It can be your identity in many ways, I guess. And neither would be fun to lose. But there's a difference. Or at least there should be anyway. Thanks so much for the callers not putting you in a bad mood. Shame on that caller for saying something. For questioning me on this. I mean, listen, I'm not trying to pick on the listener. I mean, listen, Scott Pelley is free to say whatever he wants. I just can't imagine any decent human being believing that a job is more important than the life of their spouse. I mean, honestly, ask yourself the question. You have to choose your life or your spouse. Choose. Or, I'm sorry, your job or your spouse. You have to choose. You lose one of them. Choose. What person would choose the job? What kind of person would choose the job? Not a good person. Not a good person at all. 253-5959, the Stuttgart Motors, the text line, 253-5959. We'll get to your calls. Questions and comments. Larry, the arrogance of so-called TV news personalities is probably why network news is tanking. Well, I mean, it's among the issues. It's not the only issue. I mean, I can't remember the last time I watched the ABC Evening News or the CBS Evening News or the NBC Evening News. I can't remember the last time I mean, it's probably been, I mean, honestly, 45 years. I don't think I've ever watched Peter Jennings. I don't think I ever watched Katie Couric didn't she do it for a while? Or Diane Sawyer or David Meir or, you know, Dan Rather, Ted Koppel. I can't remember ever watching any of those people do news. I'm not sure why. I mean, listen, I can see why that might be a coveted job to be the lead anchor for ABC News or NBC News or CBS News. It might be a prestige thing. But in reality, I would bet their listeners, their viewership is not particularly big compared to other things. I can't imagine it's very big. There's so many different outlets to get news now. I can't imagine people, hey, we can't go anywhere. Because in 30 minutes, David Meir's coming on. and we have to hear the news. It's Ron Burgundy's on. And it's nothing against David Mayer. I don't know anything about him. But I mean, just the reality is the reason why network news is not doing very well is because instead of three sources of news on television, you now have 50. I mean, there's all kinds of news channels now. You know? It's a challenge for all mediums. I mean, listen, it's a challenge for radio. It's a challenge for newspapers. It's a challenge for magazines.

So the reason why TV news is tanking, it might, I mean, some, one of the variables might be arrogance, I guess, but the reality is that there's, you're taking a pot of people that used to watch ABC, NBC, and CBS evening news, and you divide that by 3, and now you're dividing it by 53. I mean, like Fox News, top TV channels, the highest rated news shows on cable news, like 8 of the top 10 shows for Fox's shows, and I don't think any of them are getting 3 million viewers. I'll bet you SpongeBob reruns on Nickelodeon are getting better ratings than that, if we're being honest. Larry, let's not forget that libs don't consider life like we do. Remember the insurance executive that was gunned down in cold blood, New York? Liberals were justifying that. Well, there's, I mean, that guy's been, was it Luigi Mangione? He's been me out to almost like a Robin Hood kind of character. I have a strong feeling our current president would choose a job over the spouse. I mean, I'd hope not, but I understand why people might say that. I'd hope not. For what it's worth, you and your wife seem to have an above-average marriage. Many get married from infatuation, not real love. And that may be true. I mean, listen, one out of two marriages don't make it. Okay? But even if my wife and I's, even if our marriage didn't make it, I still wouldn't choose a job over her life. Even if we were in the process of going through a divorce, I wouldn't choose my job over her life. Hey, Larry, don't mock SpongeBob. I think SpongeBob SquarePants is a great show. I can't tell you how many times when I was a father of a 4-year-old or a 5-year-old, I'd hear my daughter walking around the house singing the Krusty Krab pizza song. The Krusty Krab pizza is a pizza for you and me. Anthony writes, Larry, I've been at my job for 20 plus years. It would suck if I lost it, but I've been married for 40 years and wouldn't know what to do without her. That's exactly how I feel. Larry, the spouse stats might surprise you. In what way, Richard? Larry, the comments just show you how bad our society has come to. I mean, again, I'm not gonna pick on the listener. Okay, I mean, I think he maybe have more of an issue with me being indignant about Scott Pelley's comments versus what Scott Pelley's, the essence of Scott Pelley's comments. But the reality is I think I have long said that one of the biggest problems we have societally is we don't value life the way we should, and we don't value life the way we used to, frankly. Cindy writes, Larry, regarding magazines, I get The Living, Better Homes and Gardens, the RACC magazine, and seed catalogs that I request. I get RACC magazine. It's the Kentucky Living one. And I can't say that I don't get, like, seed magazines. I mean, I think I probably do. I don't know that I look at them, really. My daughter will occasionally get, I guess a shopping magazine from like Free People and maybe Lululemon or something like that, I suppose. Larry, the voice of Mr. Krabs is a Sigma Chi. Very good. Very good. Richard and I were Sigma Chi's together back in college. Well, I think it's probably true that Scott was using hyperbole. Yeah, but still, I wouldn't say, even if he was trying to say it's a big deal, it'd be like losing a spouse to murder. Okay, even it was incredibly poor choice of words, even if that is true. And I'm willing to concede it might be true that it was hyperbole. It still was a dumb thing to say. 253-595-90, Stuttgart Motors text line, 253-595. Then we'll get to your calls, questions, and comments here on our program. 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

0: forecast. Today we're going to have sunshine and 87 for a high, low of 71. Tomorrow, cloudy skies, maybe a little bit of sun, mostly a threat of rain, 88 for a high. And then on Friday, steady chance of rain and a high near 83. In Lexington right now, we got partly sunny skies and 84 at your official weather station, 97.3 FM WVLK.
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15: A colleague of mine was telling me the other day about how their Instagram feed is filled with videos, most of them kind of funny, about how grandparents and friends tend to bulldoze new parents out of the way to get to see their baby. As a dad of three daughters, I know how life really does become all about them the moment those kids are born. But I also know parents are still people, too, who need their own attention beyond being mom or dad. And moms, in particular in those early years, can feel especially invisible in the eyes of other people. So what can you do to stop contributing to what is known as maternal invisibility? Women we spoke to said these two things were the most helpful. When people stopped to ask how they could best support them, number one, or when they took the initiative to handle certain tasks that obviously needed to be done. I'm Dr. Sanjay Gupta, helping you live a better life.
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0: 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Good afternoon, Larry. The problem with Mr. Pelley and a lot of the news anchors is they only know what they're told to read. When they have to use their own words, they say they're not real. Their own words, but basically, when they use their own real words, they prove themselves to not be particularly intelligent. I mean, listen, I mean, I'll be the first to tell you, I know this firsthand, that when you're speaking publicly, you're going to make stuff, you're going to say things that come out the wrong way, you're going to say dumb things. But there's a difference between giving an example that doesn't fit. But it's such a gross, insensitive thing to say. I can't imagine ever making that kind of mistake. I just can't. I mean, I'm usually pretty forgiving of saying ridiculous things. I'm sorry, but losing your spouse is not no more or less painful than losing a job. So, let's see here. What was it? Ben writes, Larry, the justification many have used regarding the murder of the Texas teenager at the track goes to your point about how little many value life. Supposedly being pushed is supposed to justify stabbing someone in the chest. What Ben's making reference to is, I think it was, Austin, first name is Austin, but he was murdered, he was killed, stabbed to death by, it was a white track athlete stabbed to death by a black teenager named Carmelo Anthony. And the altercation began, I think, because Anthony was asked to leave multiple times, and I think the kid that was killed pushed him, and then Anthony stabbed him and killed him. And I mean, it's so sad when someone, first of all, it's sad that someone felt the need to resort to violence to take another person's life because they were pushed as a way of, I guess, challenging your manhood or something like that. But this Anthony kid threw his life away over this. He's sentenced to 35 years in prison. And frankly, he deserves it. He deserves to be going to prison for what he did. He lost his temper, and he thought that an appropriate response to being pushed was to murder somebody, to kill somebody with a knife. And to Ben's point, a lot of people are arguing that Carmelo Anthony was treated unfairly. And frankly, he's lucky he's not spending the rest of his life in prison. He'll be eligible for parole in 17 years, so he'll be mid-30s when he gets out of jail. The kid he murdered, he has a life sentence. You know, and you have people saying that it was a legal lynching of this kid. I mean, I'm not saying that terrible things have not happened in the past, unfair, forms of injustice towards black people in our country's history. This isn't one of them. This kid murdered this kid murdered Austin. I think Carmelo Anthony's lucky he's not going to prison for longer than this. And it is sad that he's thrown his life away about this. But he murdered somebody. He deserves to be punished for it. All right, so we'll take a break. We'll come back and we'll visit with Danny Fulton next here on Larry Glover Live.
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1: Escalation in the Middle East. On Lisa Brady, Fox News. President Trump says the U.S. will hit Iran again after strikes on military targets yesterday following the downing of a U.S. helicopter in a collision with an Iranian drone. Iran responding to yesterday's strikes by attacking several Gulf neighbors that host U.S. troops.
2: We have the strongest military anywhere in the world, and sometimes you'll have to use it.
1: The president telling reporters he thought a deal was close before the new strikes and that Iran has already agreed to not have a nuclear weapon.
2: We have a fully negotiated, but they're tapping and tapping. And I said, all right, let's give them a couple of more days. They're tapping. Because it's a meaningful paper. They know when they sign that paper, it's meaningful.
1: Iran's president just posting a defiant message, vowing to stand firm against any pressure and calling threats to attack infrastructure a sign of desperation. Just getting a report that India summoned a U.S. diplomat over the strike on a tanker off the coast of Oman where the three Indian crew members are missing. More than 20 others were rescued. Sources telling Reuters India lodged a strong complaint with the U.S. Deputy Chief of Mission Jason Meeks. U.S. Central Command has said the oil tanker was disabled for trying to violate a U.S. blockade. Surging gas prices getting much of the blame for inflation hitting a three-year high.
4: The consumer price index rose last month. The 4.2% annual pace is the largest increase since April of 2023. Excluding food and energy, core CPI rose 2.9% for the year ending in May. Both numbers matched economists' forecasts.
1: Fox's Jenny Cosola. The report does show some improvement, but it's fueling more worry on Wall Street that the Fed may start talking about hiking interest rates. Right now, the Dow is down 623 points. The NASDAQ down more than 300. 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
7: Hot and muggy Wednesday after yesterday's deluge. By the afternoon, partly cloudy, upper 80s, muggy. We're steamy Thursday, mostly sunny, highs around 90. The heat index, mid to upper 90s, and more storms on the way Friday. I'm meteorologist Tom Ackerman with your LEX 18 Storm Tracker forecast on Lexington's News Traffic and Weather Station, 97.3 FM, WVLK.
0: 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We'll get to your calls, questions, and comments here on our program. We'll get to your questions and comments here on our show coming up in an hour from now. We'll have Trey Watson joining us on the show. And if you would like to, obviously, like to participate, just give us a quick shout, and we'll be happy to do so. Right now, we welcome to the program our friend Danny Fulton from Locust Tree Advisory. Danny, welcome to the show.
8: Good afternoon, Larry. I hope you're doing well. And as always, glad to be with you.
0: Well, I am doing well. I am doing well. It's a much better day than it was yesterday. We don't have quite the rain we had yesterday, which is kind of nice. But you probably like the rain, too. You like the cold weather. Do you like the rain? You like rainy weather?
8: You know, I'm okay with rainy weather. Unfortunately, not when I have to walk around in it. And it is nice to be able to see all the way down Harrisburg Road again. So.
0: Yeah, that's right. That's right. So, so how are you doing? Okay, I mean, your family doing okay? I know we talk a lot via text, but we don't talk in person like this. But everybody doing okay?
8: Oh, everybody's great. Everybody's great. Just had my anniversary last Thursday, so mm-hmm. good there, and glad to start a new decade with my lovely wife Ashley. Daughter's been out of school now for a couple of weeks, so she's driving us both, you know, relatively insane so far. Only expect that to pick up. But, you know, all of us parents know how that goes. So,
0: mm-hmm. Yeah, indeed. We're talking with Danny Fulton from Locust Tree Advisory. Danny, let's talk a little finance. The U.S. consumer inflation is up. So how it is up where it was before, but how bad are the consumer prices right now?
8: Yeah, so year-over-year, 4.2% increase was reported this morning in consumer prices. When we strip away energy and shelter, you know, it's a little bit lower, but not much better. It's more at like 2.9%, just kind of core inflation. So, yeah, prices are up. We have kind of re-entered an inflationary environment. We haven't been in one now for a couple of years, you know. Well, we've been in an inflationary environment since about this time last year, kind of following the first onset of President Trump's tariffs. But kind of following the COVID-induced inflation and kind of the federal government spending inflation that we had, we've been trailing down up until the last year. Frankly, this report today was not unexpected. In fact, if you looked at the bond market this afternoon, the bond markets kind of responded with, well, where's the news at? You know, you have a war going on that is dramatically affecting the prices of energy. So we would expect inflation to follow from that, and that's what we have. So we have 4.2% inflation year over year. And excluding food and energy, we're just below 3% inflation year over year, which is well above the Federal Reserve's targets.
0: How much of an impact are energy prices to this?
8: Well, I mean, that's one of the largest inputs, right? So if somebody gets a chance to read the lovely little dry, the actual CPI report from the Bureau of Labor Statistics, you can see, energy, frankly, is the biggest input, right? The price of gasoline year over year has increased, you know, nearly 50%, and month over month has increased, you know, just shy of 10%. So that's the biggest input. And part of that could be short term, could be temporary, to use the famous word. Part of that could be transitory inflation. But the other part of it is, you know, first of all, we've got to see the war come to some sort of conclusion. And we've got to see how long is it going to take for energy supplies to start flowing through either the Strait of Hormuz or to start flowing through the pipelines again that have now been damaged. You know, can construction crews get those pipelines and those terminals rebuilt? Is it going to take, is it going to take 10 months? Or is it going to take 10 years? But of course, now they can't even get in there because it's so unsafe. I mean, there's an active, you know, military operations going on. And it's not just the United States. Obviously, Israel is much more active across the Middle East than the United States has been over the last couple of weeks. So, you know, there's part of it that could be temporary, that could be short term, but it does depend on how quickly can these facilities come back online and start producing, you know, the natural gas, the petroleum, the raw petroleum, and get that to the global markets before we see, before we have any sort of answer as to whether this energy inflation is going to be medium term, or is it going to be long term?
0: Danny, is there any way to compare consumer prices, consumer pricing index, with other countries? I mean, I know that our markets and our economies are different, and standard of livings are different, but is there a way to kind of compare the United States to other, you know, Western countries, you know, like England, France, Germany, to kind of gauge whether these, you know, the consumer prices being higher is specific to the United States, or is this a global trend?
8: Yeah, I mean, there's not like a direct correlation, right? Because inflation is very much restricted to the specific economy in which it's being measured. But we can take a look and see, you know, our consumer prices. Most developed countries track inflation in a very similar manner. And most central banks have the same kind of 2% annual inflation target. So we can compare, and this is relatively global on some fronts, right? Certainly the energy piece is very global. And that really hits everybody. Now, different household levels, whether you're in the United States or in England or take your pick, different levels of household wealth will dictate how much of an impact energy costs have on your specific finances. Mm-hmm. But overall, I mean, energy is one of the largest inputs for every economy in the world. So when that supply drops and the prices spike, it creates inflation no matter if you're in the United States or if you're in China. In fact, several Asian economies are, you know, they're already limiting the use and have been limiting the use of fuel, limiting the number of days that people are allowed to go into the office, the number of days that you can drive per week, how much fuel you can buy. That's already been going on now for a couple of months in the Asian economies, which does not portend well for the United States either. So we're still at the outset of this. We are still at the outset of this, and every day it seems like we take a step forward. At least, you know, from my standpoint, it seems like we take a step forward with having some sort of substantive conclusion or at least lasting ceasefire with the war in Iran, and then we take mm-hmm. two steps back the next. You know, so we still got to get into this. We've got to see what the world looks like after kind of the major hostilities have died down. And frankly, at this point, it looks like we're going to have to stomach, you know, Iran having a much more control over what comes out of the Middle East in terms of petroleum, natural gas, helium, fertilizer products, things like that.
0: There's no doubt that it was a miscalculation regarding the Strait of Hormuz and not planning for that reaction to get control of that, which Iran has done. I know the U.S. has tried to wrestle away with their own blockade, but still the blockade by Iran is having an enormous impact. I do wonder though, Danny, I mean, as regarding consumer prices, how much does it affect, I guess, economies built on export versus, you know, a consumer's, economy. Like Americans is a consumer economy, whereas China is an export economy. I would think consumer prices being higher would impact us more than China, but maybe they just affect both, but in different ways.
8: Well, you know, it takes a massive amount of energy, you know, whether it's gasoline or other forms of energy, in order to have an export-oriented economy, right? It's like factories don't, you know, they run on heavy use of energy, whether it's electric, you know, natural gas driven electric use, or it's, you know, in some instances petroleum. It's frankly using petroleum to get products across the shore, you know, across seas. All of this has an impact. In the United States in particular, you know, the United States, to your point, is a consumer-driven economy. And one of the things that we need to be mindful of is, when we look at an inflation report, it is not taking into account the individual circumstances of each household. Obviously, we couldn't do that, right? But we know that the top 10% of American households are responsible for more than 50% of consumer spending. So this inflation is hitting people differently, right? Like your ability to withstand higher gasoline prices is different than mine, right? And my ability to withstand higher gasoline prices is different than someone who makes significantly more or who makes less, right? Mm-hmm. And the one thing that we can't do is we can't stop using energy, and we can't stop having shelter, and we can't stop eating food. And so, you know, the household income in America really does dictate, you know, what kind of economy you're experiencing. And that's become even more pronounced with this current bout of inflation that, again, is purely driven by destructive economic policies and destructive geopolitical policy in the name of tariffs and this war in Iran. These were choices that were made by the administration that weren't inflicted. They were choices that were made.
0: Well, let me ask you this, though, Dan. I mean, I think we see that the impact on the United States. What kind of impact is it having on Iran's economy? Because eventually, at some point, it comes down to is which economy takes the biggest hit and which one is under the most strain and most pressure to finally give in and cave.
8: There's a major difference, though. You can't compare the United States economy to the Iranian economy, because the Iranians don't care, and the Iranians don't get a vote. I mean, they get a vote in name only. But, and the same's true for Russia and China, for example, right? Like, these are countries that the leaders will inflict massive amounts of pain on their populations without regard, because they don't need to have regard. They are installed leaders. You know, nobody's going to go after the new Ayatollah unless it's Israel or us, right?
0: You don't think so?
8: And that doesn't really have, you can't really compare across those straits, because by default, these other economies will have more ability to withstand pain because their leaders will enforce it, right? Now, here we have votes. You know, we have votes coming up later this year, and we have, votes 27 and 28, right? And that's important. The American, in 2024, President Trump was reelected in large part because of the cost of living, right? And that's gotten significantly worse over the last 2 years. People are going to go to the ballot box, and they're going to make their voices known one way or the other, right? Iranians don't have that option, right? They don't have the option in Iran to do that. So when it comes to pain at kind of the household level, Americans, we don't need to withstand this kind of pain, right? So I think a lot of members of Congress are probably pretty worried at this point, because, this isn't some macroeconomic shift that's happening globally. Like, these were decisions that were made that are costing a lot of voters a lot of money, right? And again, I referenced, destructive economic policies. We didn't need to have tariffs. Right. If we strip away energy and food increases over the last month or over the last year, we're still at 3% inflation, which is, it's a percentage point higher than the Federal Reserve target, which is 2%. And 2% has been proven. 2% inflation has been proven over time to be enough where it doesn't necessarily impact the household finances very much, but it also encourages additional economic activity. Right, so there's a reason why 2% is the target inflation rate, or thereabouts, and we're double that, or nearly double that. So,
0: the inflation rate last year was 2.6%. The year before that, 2.9%. I mean, I know that they were up in 22 and 23. A lot of that was due to COVID, but in the previous Trump administration, 2.1%, 2.4%, 1.8%, 1.2%.
8: And look at the difference, that's very true, right? So the previous Trump administration, we didn't see the same type of decisions being made, right? Mm-hmm. The previous Trump administration, there were some tariffs, but they were targeted, right? And then most of the United States was in favor of some sort of economic sanctions against the Chinese economy. I've been in favor of that for 15 years, right? So you didn't get a lot of pushback against the tariffs in 2017, because they were much more targeted. They weren't this broad stroke, broad stroke tariffs that we've experienced in the second Trump administration. And then also in previous Trump administration, we attacked Iran, right? Like we killed some of the most important Iranian military leaders in the first Trump administration. It didn't really have much of an impact in terms of their nuclear program, but it also didn't have an economic impact, because it wasn't as destabilizing as this series of attacks and kind of the launching of this war.
0: Let me ask you this question, Danny. I mean, and by the way, we're talking with Danny Fulton from Locust Street Advisory. What's had the greater impact on the inflation rate? The tariffs or the blockade? You know, if the Iranian war had never happened, would interest rates be near 4.2% even with all the other tariffs?
8: Oh, they might be slightly lower. I think if the Iranian war hadn't happened, we would still be talking about the potential to see rate cuts in 2026. Over the short term, over the last couple of months, of course, the Iranian war has definitely been the bigger, it has had the bigger economic impact. The impact of tariffs takes much longer to kind of play out. And that can be good on one hand as well, right? Because it takes much longer for the impact of the inflationary impact of tariffs to play out. That means companies, governments, households have a longer period of time under which to plan. And that's kind of one of the issues, and we've talked about it before with the tariffs, is it's been, we're going to have 200% tariffs and we're going to have 10% tariffs. We're going to have 190% tariffs and we're going to have 11% tariffs. It's been this vacillation back and forth since really April of 2025 on the tariff rate that caused a lot of the instability. If we had just said, okay, we're going to have, you know, across the board 20% tariffs, doesn't matter the economy, we could have then at least planned as households, as business owners, as state and local governments, you could have at least planned for that. It's been the kind of the lack of consistency with the tariffs that's caused issues on the inflationary front. But yeah, over the long run, it's going to be tariffs that have a more lasting impact. If we can see, you know, maybe by the end of summer, some sort of resolution to the Iranian war. But of course, at this point, a lot of that's kind of out of President Trump's hands. I think at this point, he and the leader of Israel are starting to kind of butt heads more and more. Then also the Iranians don't really care. And the Iranians don't really need to care because they don't answer to anyone. Mm-hmm. You know, the Iranians are perfectly fine. They're in survival mode, which is how the Iranian regime has always been. What do we need to do to survive? And if they need to survive, that means burn down the global economy. They will do that.
0: Well, that's the thing. You can look at the two primary factors of the tariffs and the Iranian war. And really the one we have the most control over are the tariffs.
8: That's right. We have direct control over the tariffs. And that's, you know, that's why I think you hear a lot of economists and frankly, people that are, I guess, relatively educated on economics say, look, you know, these tariffs were unnecessary. You know, is there a need for targeted tariffs? Absolutely. We don't need to let China dump, you know, cheap, no good steel into our economy unfettered. Mm-hmm. Absolutely. We don't need to do that. We need to have a good aluminum backbone in the United States. You know, if we ever need to build tanks again, we're going to want that raw material, right? So there's a lot of reasons for targeted tariffs that target specific sectors of the economy to achieve strategic ends. There's very rarely in a country as developed as the United States, there's almost never a need for blanket tariffs across the board. And that's why you hear a lot of that talk and a lot of people on both sides of the aisle or across all ideologies that have been against the tariffs. They're just destructive for the American economy. We see that in the inflation numbers and we see that in household spending. You know, again, if we take out the top 10% of households, which most of us are not in, if we take out that top 10% of household spending, then the American economy looks dramatically different. The problem is that's the pain that a lot of Americans are feeling today. It doesn't come across in statistics because statistics take the average, right? And so the top 10% of households, the top 1% of households pull up that average household spending quite a bit. And on paper, the economy looks really sound. Unfortunately, when you dig into the surface, there is a group of Americans that are genuinely struggling with trying to make ends meet, and now they've had another layer, frankly, hoisted upon them with the Iranian war that has caused their gas prices to spike, you know, 50% since this time last year.
0: Danny, I got to go. I'm out of time. As always, I appreciate it. Thank you so much, and look forward to next time.
8: I look forward to it as well, Larry. Have a great afternoon.
0: You too, buddy. Appreciate the time. It's Danny Fulton from Locust Street Advisory. 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You can talk to our friend Phoenix. 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And please tell him that you heard us talking about them right here on Larry Glover Live. Let's take a look at your three-day forecast. Today we have sunshine and 87 for a high, low 71 tonight. Tomorrow, about a 50% chance of rain, high of 88. Then on Friday, the chances of rain around 60% and a high of 84. In Lexington right now, we have sunshine at 85 at your official weather station, 97.3 FM WVLK. 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
0: In many ways, is one of the most musically gifted bands that have come along in the last 40 years. I mean, all three primary members are incredible musicians and songwriters, and they're one of the great progressive rock bands of all time. Neil Peart might have been the best drummer that rock music has ever seen. He, of course, has since died recently. And Russia has added German drummer Annika Niles as their touring drummer. I don't know if she's officially a member of the band, but she's certainly touring with them. I think she's officially a member of the band now. And she's phenomenal, by the way. Just really, really just terrific. Her performance during the song Tom Sawyer, which is I think Neil Peart's on record saying it was the most difficult song for him to drum to, and you could see the expression on Geddy Lee's face and Alex Lifeson, their face, how impressed that they were with her and their first night at the I think they were at the LA Forum this week, and just there was almost standing back and just watching her play, and. It has to be intimidating for someone like that to join a band of that stature and to replace someone that's so widely regarded as potentially the greatest drummer of all time, and seeing, Neil Peart's bandmates Alex and Geddy watch her play and then sort of through their reaction to it, just how impressed they are with her, how gratifying it must be for her knowing that. How accepting they are of her and how much they acknowledge how good of a drummer she actually is. And she's fantastic, by the way. If you're a Rush fan, you probably know what I'm talking about already. But just her performance during Tom Sawyer was really, really amazing. And she is, as a father of a woman who used to be a drummer, she's not a drummer anymore. She doesn't play anymore, but used to be a drummer. I've watched a lot of female drummers looking for people that would inspire her to play. And I didn't know about Annika at the time, but Annika would have been a great one for Kate to look up to. All right, the 253-5959, the Stuttgart Motors and text line, 253-5959. We'll take a break. We'll come back and we'll have more for you in a moment here on Larry Glover Live here on 97.3 FM WVOK.
7: Hot and muggy Wednesday after yesterday's deluge. By the afternoon, partly cloudy, upper 80s, muggy. We're steamy Thursday, mostly sunny, highs around 90. The heat index, mid to upper 90s, and more storms on the way Friday. I'm meteorologist Tom Ackerman with your LEX 18 Storm Tracker forecast on Lexington's News Traffic and Weather Station, 97.3 FM, WVLK.
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38: A Better Life with Dr. Sanjay Gupta.
39: If you are struggling with substance abuse, alcohol, pills, whatever it may be, first of all, it's nothing to be ashamed of. We know addiction is a brain disease, and we also know getting into recovery can be tough. Also, in case this helps, I want to tell you about a new study out of Harvard School of Public Health, which found that spiritual belief, the idea of a steady religious practice, had a protective effect from addiction. Experts we talked to told us there were probably a few reasons why this might be the case. Number one, excessive drug and alcohol use would not be the norm in a religious community, and people want to fit in. Two, a belief in a higher power provides people with hope and solace, great foils for addiction. And three, and I think there's some merit to this, regular attendance in a faith community also provides connection. Just like in AA, camaraderie and social support is often what you need. I'm Dr. Sanjay Gupta, helping you live a better life.
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0: 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We'll get to your calls, questions, and comments here on our program. If you'd like to weigh in, feel free to do so. We got Trey Watson coming up here in about 30 minutes from right now. We'll get to all of your calls, questions, and comments here on our program. If you'd like to weigh in, feel free to do so. Let's see here. Larry, this is from Ryan. Tariffs can have a deflationary effect over the long term because they act as a tax on consumers, shrinking real disposable incomes and triggering a significant drop in overall economic demand. When consumer spending and business investments slow down, prices fall to adjust to a weakened demand. That may be true. I mean, I'm not an expert in economics, so I can't speak to that. I know I've talked about this before. I'm a huge fan of Tom Sowell, and who's an economist. He says that in the short term, tariffs can be fine, but in the long term, tariffs are going to have an overall negative impact on economies. In the short term, they can be effective, but in the long term, they very likely would not be. Let's see, Larry, Scott Pelley should go on Broadway. He's really just an actor reading a script. I mean, most people on TV doing news are reading scripts. One of the difficult things I've ever had to do is I remember one time I was asked to, anchor the LEX 18 morning show. This has been, it's been probably 15 years. I don't know how long. It's been a long time. I might have even been with the Legends at the time. And the hardest part about it was trying to adjust to reading off a teleprompter. Reading off the teleprompter is not as easy as you would think it is. Especially if it goes all catawampus, you know, and it stops working altogether. How do you adjust to it? I think I have a tendency to talk fast, as many of you know, read fast, as many of you know. So it's the producer really is the one that makes it go because they have to adjust and control that to your own pace. I don't have enough TV experience. I have very little, actually. But maybe I wonder how many anchors actually control their own pace. I think they should if they don't. I have a little hand monitor. If they lose their spot, they can maybe back it up or something like that. But it's reading off a teleprompter is not easy. But I'd like to do Scott Pelley's not an actor as much as he's a narrator of the news. You know, he is a narrator of the news. It's hard. I will say this. It's hard reading somebody else's words. It's much easier to read your words that you write because you have a tendency to write the way you have a tendency to write a certain way, and your writing reflects how you speak, your same tendencies, your same phrases, your same rhythm. I mean, I would like to do narrating one day. I've always wanted to narrate a documentary at one point. It's something I've actually wanted to do a long, long time. I remember when I first got into broadcasting, I really struggled doing commercials because I'd never really been taught pacing, using the inflections of your voice to narrate and to punctuate copy that you're reading. Everything I read was just very flat and monotone. It just, frankly, wasn't very good. But over the course of the years, I've begun to learn to use my voice in a way to punctuate sentences, to give emphasis. And I think the best narrators, the best news people, are people that can use their voice to create drama and tone and formality and sort of a forensic style of delivery, especially for people that do like crime stuff like that. It's not easy to do. I'd like to see if I could do it. I don't know if I can do it or not. Maybe I might be terrible at it, but I think it would be fun to do. But the hard part, I think, about narrating and even reading the news at the level of Scott Pelley does is you're typically reading your own word, reading somebody else's words, not yours. And anytime I write anything, whether I write a commercial, I remember one of my very first jobs in radio off air the position was called continuity. And it was part of the traffic department, not traffic as in we've got an accident on I-64, but traffic meaning like you're coordinating the airing and the playing of commercials on all the stations. And my job as a continuity director was to basically write commercials and get them recorded. And I realized right away how much easier it is to write commercials for yourself versus writing it for somebody else. It's difficult writing commercials for somebody else. And when I would write a commercial, most people would look at this and say, this is so grammatically incorrect. It's run-on sentence after run-on sentence. And everything is, what's the ellipsis? Everything is dot, dot, dot, and you pick up and then dot, dot, dot. And I learned a little trick from Ralph Hacker on how to narrate. Because it tends to be when you get like something you have to read, like a paragraph. And we have a paragraph to read, and it's like 10 lines. You have a tendency to sort of trip up over the lines. You're going from the end of one and dropping down to the next one, and you have to sort of like reset, and there's like this kind of this awkward pause. And he taught me that you take like four paragraphs, which have like 10 sentences, and you break every paragraph into separate sentences. So you don't have like a paragraph of four sentences, you have four sentences. And you go through it and you underline words you want to emphasize. And the reason why the reason why the breaking the sentences works for me is because I have a tendency to talk fast, and breaking them up into sentences slows me down a little bit. So long story short, every TV news anchor are basically narrators of news, narrators of today's news. I know. Larry, listen to Mike Portnoy play drums. I don't know that I ever have, actually. Mike Portnoy, was he with Dream Theater? Is that right? I gotta say, I don't know Mike Portnoy, to be honest with you. Have no doubt that he's probably great, but I remember I was watching it, going back to drumming for just a second. I get into these YouTube rabbit holes all the time. And Jeff Porcaro, in Africa, the song Africa? I think it was called the Porcaro Shuffle. And I got to tell you, I was listening to him create the percussion for Rosanna, one of Toto's big songs. And the first element was pretty simple. The second element was pretty simple. The third element was pretty simple. But then he adds the fourth element and the degree of difficulty. And I'm not a drummer, my imagination. My daughter's drum enough. I've been enough of her lessons to understand, quarter note and eighth note beats and things like that and high tops and all of that. But when he got to that fourth element, and it just made everything significantly more difficult. It was just, it really was remarkable. And then when you, and of course, then you layer the fifth element and a sixth element and think it's like, holy cow, this was an incredibly difficult piece of percussion work for that song. And the reality is if someone were playing it live, a different band were playing it live, they probably would omit two or three elements of the drums because most people wouldn't pick up on it. But seeing him piece it all together was,

0: 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All right, let's take a look at your three-day forecast. Today we're going to have sunshine at 87 today for a high, low of 71. Tomorrow we're going to have rain, about 50% chance, high of 88. Then on Friday, about a 60% chance of rain and a high of 83. In Lexington right now, sunshine 85 at your official weather station, 97.3 FM WVOK.
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0: To New York Times editorial board's assessment of the California elections. According to the New York Times board, California's excuses are damaging faith in government. Taking a week to count votes is doing it wrong. They're exactly right. I mean, they are. I mean, regardless of whether it's, you know, related in some regard, either

0: facilitating or obscuring voter fraud or just taking too long to count votes. It's weakening people's faith in the system to do it that way. And there's no doubt that, I mean, I don't think there's any doubt that's true. And the New York Times editorial board basically agreeing with me and Dr. Voss that the way California conducts its elections is ridiculous. That was their point. And it is ridiculous. It is ridiculous. It is ridiculous. It is undermining people's faith in government and faith in the process. And it's amazing how many smart people, don't understand it or don't see that. What I'm about to say, I know before I even say it, it's going to get misinterpreted, and people are going to claim I'm making a claim that I'm not making. The reason why so many people are opposed to making changes is because the current system, the current way of doing things, is benefiting the party they favor. And I'm not suggesting that and specifically Democrats in this regard. I'm not suggesting that Democrats that are pushing back on making changes are trying to advance cheating or to create some kind of cover for fellow Democrats cheating. I just think that they view that the way California is doing it is good for Democrats. They might think it's legal. They might think it's completely honest, completely on the up and up, and it might be. But they're defending it because any change to the way they're doing it brings uncertainty as to how well they'll do going forward. And they don't want to change because things are kind of going well for them right now. And it's not about suggesting that they're, you know, trying to cheat or in on cheating or trying to give cover to cheaters. But the way California runs its elections, I mean, Democrats are winning. So why would Democrats want to change anything? And that's, again, to be clear, I'm not suggesting that broadly Democrats know they're cheating and there's cheating going on and they're trying to give cover or to create opportunities to cheat. It's not that complex. The way Democrats control California, so why would Democrats want to change anything about how they run elections if it's benefiting the party that they support? If the party they support is doing well, why change? And that's why people are against it. I really believe that's why people are against it. Has nothing to do with creating opportunities to advance people's right to vote or all this stuff about cheating. It's a myth. It's not true. You can't prove it. I don't think any of that's being factored in or calculated in. The reason why they're opposed to making changes is why would we mess with a system that we're doing pretty well in? And I think it's really as simple as that. Democrats are doing well in California, so why would we possibly change the way we're doing elections? If we do things differently, if we make changes, if we change when votes have to be in, you know, maybe that changes the way people vote. Maybe it changes the spirit of voting. Maybe it changes the vibe of voting, and maybe it becomes less of a good thing for us Democrats. And I would argue the same probably calculus is being made in red states too, in the South, for that matter. If you are a Republican or a Democrat in a state that's dominated by Republicans or Democrats, you can see why a Republican or a Democrat would not want changes to be made as to how you're doing things because things are going pretty well for us right now. Why would we change? And I think that's the real reason why, in this particular instance, why Democrats don't want to make changes to how California conducts its elections, because Democrats do well in California elections, so why would we want to change what we're doing when we're doing well? And I'm not saying that because they're trying to cheat or trying to acknowledge or cover or give cover for people cheating. Very simply, it's just about they like the outcomes that have been taking place, and why would we change a system that's producing outcomes that we like? Why would we do that? I really think it's essentially that simple. 253-5959, the Stuttgart Motors text line, 253-5959, the Stuttgart Motors text line, 253-5959. We'll get to all your calls, questions, and comments here on our program. If you'd like to weigh in, feel free to do so. It should be a lot of fun. All right. 253-5959. The Stuttgart Motors text line, 253-5959. We'll get to all of your calls, questions, and comments. Another four-star interior offensive lineman is committed to the Kentucky football program. Dominic Black choosing the Wildcats over Indiana, Tennessee, and Virginia Tech. That's being reported by Rivals. So, you know, I don't know. It's a good. How well is Stein doing? It feels like he's doing pretty good. Who knows whether, you know, who knows whether that will translate into victories on Saturday afternoons? Who knows whether that'll translate into big time ball games or maybe even to be a part of the extended college football playoffs? I mean, if Indiana can get there and win it all, why couldn't Kentucky get there and win it all? I will say this. It feels like they're recruiting pretty well. It feels like they're recruiting at a level that they've never recruited before. They have what, the number two quarterback in America. And the 27 class is committed to Kentucky. Whether he stays there, I don't know. We'll see. But it seems like a whole lot of fun. Let's see here. Darryl Wright said the only change the Democrats want is to get rid of the Electoral College because it has worked for them lately. Well, I mean, again, that's an example of it. I mean, listen, I think their opposition to the Electoral College isn't because they think it's fundamentally unfair. It's because they do better in popular vote than Republicans do, and they feel like the Electoral College doesn't reward them for how well they do in the popular vote. So they want to be in the popular vote because that's where they do the best. Now, I personally think the Electoral College is the best way to do it, regardless of partisanship. But there probably are a lot of people on the right that want the Electoral College to stay put because he feels like it gives them a better and more fighting chance to win presidential elections, perhaps. I mean, I like the Electoral College because, well, frankly, that's how our country was set up, and I'm kind of a traditionalist. But I think the argument does allow the smaller states to have a larger say in our federal politics. So. Dave writes, Larry, if someone had told you 5 years ago the FCPS was in financial disaster, would you have believed them? So how many more state agencies have this exact same incompetence leadership right now plus the exact same financial disaster? I mean, I think that's a good question, Dave. I don't know. I would guess a lot more than we realize, for sure. Now, whether it be all of them, I don't know. I'd go that far. I would guess there's a lot of agencies that have a lot of mismanagement going on, and I would be willing to bet you that Fayette and Jefferson are not the only school systems that have got a lot of financial mismanagement going on. In fact, I was talking with Reggie Thomas about this because we were talking about the possibility of the state having to bail Jefferson. I think we're talking about Jefferson County at the time. The state having to bail Jefferson County out. And I asked him, it's like, you know, Jefferson County and, of course, Fayette County to a lesser degree are getting a lot of attention. But if you bail out Jefferson County, who's to say that you wouldn't be bailing out all of the school systems? And he conceded that there probably were a lot more school systems under financial and troubled waters than maybe we know and we realize. And you do open up Pandora's box to a certain degree. I don't think there's any doubt about that. All right, so we'll take a break. We'll come back, and we're going to visit with our buddy Trey Watson and get his thoughts and his perceptions on all things politics and maybe sports too. We'll do that after the break here on Larry Glover Live on 97.3 FM.
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6: Morning at the White House. Lisa Brady, Fox News. President Trump threatening to resume strikes on Iran, accusing the regime of delaying a peace deal.
7: The president says the U.S. will hit Iran very hard today in response to a U.S. helicopter being shot down by Iran earlier this week in the Strait of Hormuz.
8: And we'll see what happens with the deal. We're really close to a deal, but they keep tapping us along.
7: President Trump will not say if he'll escalate attacks to target bridges and energy infrastructure as previously threatened, but did warn
8: Iran very simply cannot have a nuclear weapon, and they won't. And they've agreed to that All they have to do is they have to start signing a paper. It's fully negotiated.
7: On social media, the president said Iran will have to pay the price for taking too long to negotiate a deal.
6: Fox's Jared Halpern at the White House, Iran's president posting that Iran will stand firm against any pressure. President Trump signing $70 billion in ICE and CBP funding into law, passed by Republicans separately from other DHS funding after a record shutdown driven by Democrat demands for immigration enforcement reform. Homeland Security Secretary Mark Wayne Mullen just telling Fox,
4: now we won't have the Democrats threatening to shut down immigration custom enforcement, which is ICE, or shutting down our custom and border protection, which is, you know, protects our borders. They can't do that anymore. They can't use that as a leverage against the American people and against President Trump.
6: The funding covers the rest of the second Trump term. One issue that's crossing party lines, the cost of streaming NFL games.
9: Seems fundamentally unfair that the league should get billion-dollar deals, the network should get billion-dollar contracts, but the fans are left out in the cold.
6: Congressman Jamie Raskin, ranking Democrat on the House Judiciary Committee, chaired by Republican Jim Jordan, who also says he's concerned about what constituents are telling them. At issue, whether the league is abusing a 1961 sports broadcasting law. America is listening to Fox News.
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17: and start talking to Cumulus Digital. 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
19: Hot and muggy Wednesday after yesterday's deluge. By the afternoon, partly cloudy, upper 80s, muggy. We're steamy Thursday, mostly sunny, highs around 90. The heat index, mid to upper 90s, and more storms on the way Friday. I'm meteorologist Tom Ackerman with your LEX 18 Storm Tracker forecast on Lexington's News Traffic and Weather Station, 97.3 FM, WVLK.
0: Welcome back to our program here on Larry Glover Live here on 97.3 FM WVLK. It's hour number three of our Wednesday program. We're now closer to the weekend. This coming weekend than we are last weekend. That's always good. It does put a little bit of a balance in your step knowing that you're inching closer to Friday afternoon. Does it not? I think it does. I've always enjoyed Friday afternoon the most. I think Friday evening is my favorite time of the week. Because especially like when you get off work, I remember when I was a single guy back in when I was in my 20s, and I'd be driving home from work, and I'd be listening to was it probably Double Q at the time, and they'd have like this montage of songs kind of like, you know, leading in, you know, and it would all kick off like Working for the Weekend by Loverboy, and it was a happy time. It's like, I got two solid days off. Kind of fun tonight, all day tomorrow, play golf tomorrow, fun tomorrow. And it just was a happy time. And I've always enjoyed Friday night the most. I got to tell you, I think Sunday evening is the worst night. Because you have like, oh, I got the whole week ahead of me. You know, it's like you can't even enjoy the night because you're just dreading the week so much. We welcome to the program my friend Trey Watson from Capital Reigns PR and also Kentucky Politics Weekly. Trey, welcome. How you doing?
20: Doing great, Larry. If we can start off the top, I just want to give a plug real quick. I talked about it when I posted for you on Monday, but we will be recording the podcast live at the Asante Irish Public House in downtown Georgetown tomorrow night at 5 p.m. If anybody's around, let's come out and see us. State Senator Matt Nunn, who owns the joint, he'll be there with us. We'll have some other elected officials, Politico types. Mm-hmm. It's coming out tomorrow night, 5 o'clock, downtown Georgetown.
0: Well, that sounds like a lot of fun. Do you expect some mayhem, any rallies or protests you think will take place?
20: I suspect that there'll be a lot of yelling about the Fayette County School Board or Fayette County Public Schools.
0: Well, I was going to ask you about that. I mean, I feel like it's an ish show every day. You know, something new's dropping, and just nothing surprises me. I reached out to some people over at the Fayette County Public School System, and it was like, hey, can you comment? Like, no, we can't comment. It's a personal matter. But man, what a mess!
20: What a cluster! I don't know. And here's the thing about Demetrius Liggins and about the school board in general, the administration and the elected board, the last year and a half, when given the opportunity to make a choice between the right choice and the wrong choice, they have like a Ohtani, they're the Shohei Ohtani of making the wrong choices. You know, they are just, it is every single time they make the wrong choice. And it's astounding to see that level of just, kind of weaponized incompetence and combined with arrogance that somehow they're it's not the wrong choice because we made it. So it must be, no, you idiot.
0: It's no Tani. It's not Ohtani. It's no Tani. It's Shohei no Tani.
20: Hopefully it is coming to an end, but.
0: It's so true. I mean, I know he initially announced that he had resigned. Now he says he hasn't resigned. He only mentioned that he has floated to him the idea that he would be.
20: How much they'll give him to go away.
0: That's exactly right. I mean, he's not coming back next year. I mean, there's just no doubt he's not coming back next year. We all know it. He is going to resign, but he's not going to officially sign the papers until you put the right amount of numbers in front of me on a piece of paper.
20: And look, Larry, I think he can be fired with cause. You know, he wants money to resign or to be bought out. But, you know, whether or not, did he cause there to be accounting errors dating back to 2008? No. But they still occurred on his watch. And to me, that is a with cause fireable offense. And I think we as taxpayers should be outraged if he gets one red dime beyond the paycheck that he is due on the day that he departs.
0: Well, he's going to get money. I mean, whether you fire him and you have to pay buy out his contract, or if he resigns with some type of severance package, he's going to get some money to go away. I mean, I will tell you this though. I mean, maybe it's just kind of my inclination that if someone says I'm going to leave, but you're going to pay me, that whole mentality would cause me to say we'll see about that. You know, I mean, my reaction would be is I wouldn't take that kind of threat lightly, and I would think, well, if I'm going to have to pay you, then I'm not going to give you the dignity of resigning. I'm going to fire you first.
20: I'll say this too. There's going to be this is not going to be the end of media articles about this situation. And he's going to go out and try to get another job. And you Google his name. If you're doing the hiring in another school district or for another high ranking administrative position, and you see a guy just held his last job hostage to pay him to go away. Mm-hmm. You want to bring that guy in the door?
0: Well, it kind of reminds me of the old saying, Trey, about be careful about suing your employer because the next person won't hire you because you'll have the reputation for being litigious.
20: Yeah. I think he's doing himself a disservice and he's doing the county a disservice by not just going away.
0: Yeah. I think that's a fair argument to be made that he would be better served to just resign. Say, you know what, I'm not. I didn't cause the responsibility, but I do feel like that that they don't have their support is not there for me to be able to fix it. So I think it's in my best interest and school's interest that we amicably part ways.
20: You could look at it. We just went through this a couple years ago with UK Athletics. You could look at it just like Calipari. Whether you're a Liggins supporter or not, it is accurate to say that he has lost the trust of the majority of people in the county. Just like Calipari. There are a lot of Calipari defenders, but even Calipari himself said, it's time for separation. The relationship has run its course. It's not a healthy one at the moment. It's better for both sides if we just part ways. And if I'm Liggins and I want to get another job doing this somewhere else, which he's already applied for one and kind of made the finals on it before taking himself out of consideration, if I'm him, that's probably the way I go, is just say, listen, this situation is toxic. The longer I hang on, probably gonna hurt me in the next job. I can drop out now with some class.
0: Yeah. Yeah, I mean, I've been saying that for a long, long time, that when a coach loses the fan base, it doesn't matter if it's a good coach or a bad coach. It doesn't matter whether he has a great vision for how to fix things. Once you lose the fan base, you almost never win it back.
20: Yeah, I think we're at that point. I mean, I think he's got to go for performance reasons. But even if you are someone who supports him, even those people have to see that it's not going to work, and you're just biding time until the eventual firing.
0: Trey, by the way, we're talking with Trey Watson from Capital Reigns PR and Kentucky Politics Weekly. What are the odds that they've caught wind that Allison Ball is about to drop, or one of the investigations, the final results of investigations about to drop, and it's not going to go well for him? He's trying to get out in front of it. I've heard people make that argument. Do you think there's any truth to that?
20: It wouldn't shock me. That said, I know that the auditor's office said it was going to take, it's so much paperwork and doing so much work that it was probably going to be a year or so long investigation. And I know the people over there, they do good work. They do thorough work. And they're not going to rush it just because what the school calendar is. They're going to do it to get the right result, the accurate result. And so I would be shocked if it is coming this soon, but maybe word of some things they have found might be leaking out, and better to get out now before the drumbeat of what's actually there starts to kind of get louder. Is a precursor of the report dropping.
0: Mm-hmm. We're talking to Trey Watson from.
20: You're better off if I'm Liggins. I'm better off if I'm in control of the timing of the exit. My life after this is much better off.
0: Yeah, I mean, you're going to leave one way or the other. Yep. How do you exit in a way that makes you more employable going forward?
20: Yep, and it'd be better to get out now before all the reports come out.
0: Yeah, I think there's so much we don't know. The one thing I believe we do know is that he won't be back next year. By next year's school year, he won't be the superintendent.
20: Yes.
0: Yeah. We're talking with Trey Watson from Capital Reigns PR and also Kentucky Politics Weekly. And if you have a thought or two, you want to raise a question, feel free to do so. Trey, what do you make of the Graham Plattner case up in Maine? You may have talked about this on Monday. I mean, listen, I understand that the individual parties are going to defend and vote for whoever's representing their party, because at the end of the day, the total body is more important than individual piece. And if Graham Plattner helps them get the Senate back and helps them pack the court and helps them do some of the things that are really important to them, then they're willing to overlook anything. But I don't ever want to hear them ever talk about how awful MAGA is and about how conservatives are Nazis and how can you support this guy, how awful he is. I think people will say, well, you're supporting Donald Trump, how can you criticize Plattner? Well, whatever. But I mean, if you're supporting Plattner, then I never want to hear about you criticizing Trump either, that for that matter. I mean, I will say the Democrats may win the battle, but they may lose the war on this front, because I feel like they really lose the, not that they necessarily had the moral high ground, but if they had it, they've given it away by supporting this guy.
20: I mean, about the only moral high ground that they had was specifically with Nazis. And now they got a Nazi. it's hard to figure that one out. But I do think, Larry, that I think there's a lot of parallels between 2010 and this year. You know, 2010, the Republicans botched a bunch of those Senate nominations. We nominated Christine O'Donnell. You know, there your Senate campaign is never going well when your first ad, the first line of it, is saying that you're not a witch. That is not a sign of a healthy campaign.
0: What was it, Christine? What was her name? Christine?
20: Christine O'Donnell. We had Todd Aiken I'm over Missouri. Yeah, we had Todd Aiken over Missouri, who was probably the most radical. Anti-abortion candidate we've seen in a while, made some insane comments about abortion. We had Chris McDaniel, not the good Chris McDaniel we have here, the bad Chris McDaniel down in Mississippi. We messed up the Colorado nomination. We messed up the Nevada nomination. And we had a bunch of candidates who were just insane people. And the Republican Party kind of, you know, we kind of did what we had to do to where we couldn't say that we completely abandoned these people, but it was clear these people were not going to win. We were going to be wasting money defending them, and they would just be incompetent members of the caucus. And I think, but a lot of that was because the Tea Party, they were just mad. If you had even the scent of establishment on you, you got hammered in the primary, and we ended up with some nut jobs. I think the Democratic Party is I think this is their Tea Party year, Larry. We got Graham Platner already. Mm-hmm. We could get this crazy guy in Michigan, looking more likely that he could win. You know, I know there's a bunch of congressional candidates who are super.
0: We got Adam Hamawi up in New Jersey that spoke on that was a defense's witness for the blind sheikh.
20: You're a character witness for the guy who bombed the World Trade Center. Now you're going to run for Congress. Yeah. Good Lord.
0: He's actually going to represent the district that Todd Beamer lived in.
20: Yeah,
0: the Let's Roll guy.
20: I think that Democrats are probably going to look back at 2026 in a couple of years, the way that Republicans do it 2010 we should have rolled the board, we should have ran up huge numbers. But man, we let some nut jobs make it to the primary. And, you know, what that did to us was, if you recall, Mitch McConnell in 2010, his thought process was, no, we deal with the nominees that they send us. It's not our job to pick the nominees for these states. We got nut jobs. In 2012, Mitch McConnell's super PAC fired up, and they went in and they flushed some people in the 2012 primaries, and guess what? We flipped the U.S. Senate in 2012. Why? Because they got active and they made sure the right nominee got through. I think that you'll probably look at Democrats in 2028 coming back and saying, "We messed that one up. We need to do better this time and take some more control over these primaries."
0: Trey, when you look at some of these races, you know, and I know that with the redistricting that's going on now. You know, it's been long believed that the Democrats are going to clean up in the House. They very likely could get the Senate. But some of these bookmaking agencies like Kalshi and places like that, when you factor in things like the redistricting, the Republicans' chances of not only keeping the Senate but also keeping the House now are really starting to improve a little bit, even though Democrats on the generic ballot are doing better than Republicans. But because of the redistricting war, it's given the Republicans maybe a path to keeping the House and of course the Senate's not affected at all. I mean, it's just, but the Republicans might actually keep the House and Senate.
20: I still find it very unlikely that we keep the House. Just the number is so slim, and you know there are still swing districts out there in states that did not redistrict, and you know, I think that the number of seats, because of Virginia getting quashed. You know, we did Florida, South Carolina didn't happen, Indiana didn't happen. I think Texas is not going to be the boon we think it is. I think that we may end up losing one or two of those seats down there that we had drawn because the Hispanic vote is starting to swing back towards Democrats. I think the House is just, you know, all it's going to take is two or three swing districts to flip from red to blue and that's done. I don't think that we'll keep the House. The Senate, I think, is becoming more and more likely that we will hold on to it. Now, I do think Maine is probably going to go off the map here at some point, but Iowa, I think the Democrats did a good job of their nomination there, and we didn't do the best job. I think Iowa could end up being in play, but I also think Michigan could be in play if they nominate this crazy pro-Palestinian dude. So, like, you know, I think the Senate. Yeah, I'm more hopeful by the day that we keep the Senate, but the House, I just, I know people are more hopeful. I don't see it. It's a midterm. It's going to be tough.
0: We're talking with Trey Watson from Capital Reigns PR and Kentucky Politics Weekly. It's a wonderful podcast, and there'll be when you guys are going to be recording again. What, a couple of nights
20: tomorrow,
0: in Georgetown?
20: Tomorrow night, 5 o'clock, Swante Pub in downtown Georgetown.
0: Yeah, indeed, it should be it'll be a rowdy crowd. Actually, I'm kidding. It won't be a rowdy crowd. It'll be a fun time. But do you find it difficult to talk politics in a setting where you? Because I've been asked if I would be interested in doing some live shows before. And I've always been kind of reluctant to do it. I mean, I've done live shows before, sports-wise, and it can be a fun environment. But I in crowds like that, Trey, I oftentimes get a little distracted. You know, it's easy to kind of lose your train of thought. And when you're talking about potentially complex issues, potentially volatile issues, it would make me a little nervous to do a show in front of a live studio audience where you could get distracted or something could come out the wrong way. Or I think when you're talking about complicated issues, it would worry me a little bit about having those kinds of conversations in an environment where you don't have as much control.
20: Maybe to a point, but at the end of the day, this is what I do for a living, man. This is what I've been doing for 24 years now. You know, I always tell people if I wasn't doing it, you know, on media or, you know, wasn't getting paid to do stuff, I'd be doing it at a bar somewhere talking about it with people. So yeah. I'd be doing it at home, annoying my wife. But yeah,
0: well, you're doing that anyway. What do you mean you would be?
20: No, that's why I do the podcast, so I can get it out there and not have to talk about it with her. So, you know, I think it's the point for me personally where it's second nature. I could do it in my sleep, or I could do it after, you know, four or five beers, which is highly likely what I'll be doing tomorrow.
0: Yeah, indeed. Trey, always a pleasure. Great talking to you. I always enjoy our conversations.
20: Thanks, Larry.
0: All right, thank you. That's Trey Watson from Capital Reigns PR and Kentucky Politics Weekly. 253-5959, the Stuttgart Motors text line, 253-5959. Folks, let me tell you about my friends at James Motor Company. I love the Mercedes-Benz GLC 300. That's what I drive. I've been driving one for about 5 years. I'm on my second one because my first one, I wrecked it. And I hated it because I love that car. But I look at the pictures, and knowing that I walked away without a scratch, I feel very, very comfortable in the safety of that car. It's a very safe car. I love it. I mean, I think that single piece frame, this is anecdotal, okay, but I think that single piece frame of the Mercedes-Benz is one of the primary reasons why I walked away with just basically a scratch on my hand. 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All right, let's take a look at your three-day forecast. Today we're going to have some sun this afternoon. A little clouds up there popping out right now in Lexington, but the sun's going to come out eventually. And we'll have a high of 87, a low of 71 tomorrow. 50% chance of rain, high of 88. Friday, 60% chance of rain and a high of 83. In Lexington right now, we have some clouds in the skies currently, 86 degrees at your official weather station, 97.3 FM WVLK.
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2: A better life with Dr. Sanjay Gupta.
5: Breast cancer is the most common cancer among women in the world. And according to a new study out of the University of Washington School of Medicine, an estimated 3.5 million cases a year are expected by 2050. Now, the good news is we've gotten so much better at screening, earlier detection, and cutting-edge treatments in many countries, including here in the United States. But even here in America, black women have a death rate from breast cancer that is 40% higher than white women, a disparity that exists despite our world-class treatment infrastructure. So what can you do to lower your risk? Eat less red meat? Try your best to manage your blood sugar and your weight? Exercise is really important. Cut back on drinking, quit smoking. And remember this, you should start getting mammograms. At what age? 40. That's when you should start. I'm Dr. Sanjay Gupta, helping you live a better life.
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0: And still in charge, and let's be happy. Well, I'm not sure about it. Listen, I think we should never have one party have everything, to be perfectly honest. Even if it's the party you agree with, I don't think one party having all the power is not good for a country. Larry, it's not fair that you have Trey on and no Democrat on to counter his talking points or not to take phone calls. Like you said, I eat, sleep politics. Well, I mean, we can take phone calls, but I have people that are on the other side as well. I mean, Trey is obviously a Republican operative. I mean, I think it's fair to say. But I have plenty of my expert guests on that are clearly Democrats. In fact, I think people, Danny Fulton was on the first hour. I think people know what his politics are. So, I mean, to say that I don't give people on the other side opportunity to come on the program, it just isn't true. Plattner admits his mistakes. Trump doesn't. Well, I mean, I agree. Trump doesn't apologize for it, but I mean, Plattner said he didn't know his tattoo was a Nazi tattoo, and yet there's evidence that that's not true. So I'm not sure how forgiving you should be of Plattner either. I mean, I think the best quote I've seen about Plattner is this. If you're voting for Graham Plattner, you don't really have an issue with Donald Trump's moral deficiencies. You have a problem with the fact that he's not on your side. That's 1,000% true. That's 1,000% true. And Graham Plattner is proving that Democrats would support Donald Trump, too, if he were their guy. There's no doubt about it in my mind. People's objections to Trump are that they fear him because he's effective, he controls the narrative, and he's not their guy. And they have to combat him and try to take him down. And if Donald Trump were a Democrat, they'd love him. Almost wouldn't change. Nothing else changes. I mean, listen, if they'll support a guy with a literal Nazi tattoo on his chest, yeah, they'll support a guy who slept with a porn star. 253-5959, the Stuttgart Motors text line, 253-5959. Larry, what's that person talking about? They should love Trey because he has mild case of TDS. Well, listen, I think Trey's a great guest. He's fun. But, yeah, he's by no means a Trump supporter, for sure. I think that's fair to say. Let's see here. Fight fire with fire? Well, you can fight fire with fire, but I don't want to hear if you're supporting Plattner, then you forfeit your right to complain about Trump's moral shortcomings. I mean, that's just reality. I never want to hear a Democrat who supports Plattner. I never want to hear a Democrat ever complain and try to call Republicans Nazis. You're literally supporting someone with a Nazi tattoo over the most moderate Republican in America. And Susan Collins, okay. Literally, what you're saying is I would vote for someone with a Nazi tattoo over any Republican. That's people are supporting Plattner. That's what they're saying. Richard writes, Larry, even Pete Rose wouldn't bet on this Reds team to win. I think you've seen that joke somewhere, Richard. And of course, unless you were the guy who wrote the joke, but I've seen it earlier today on social media. And you're not wrong, by the way. When Pete Rose was the manager of Reds and was betting on the Reds to win, there was always one starting, I can't remember who the starting pitcher was, but there was always one starting pitcher where he never bet on him to win. I think if I were that pitcher, I'd be mad. What, coach? If I skip you, are you going to bet on the other four guys to win, but you're going to take the day off with me? Come on. How about the Reds? Sal Stewart did a two-run bomb in the 11th last night. Oh, I have no idea what the Reds' record even is anymore. I've checked out on them already. I mean, I think Marty Brenneman said on his son's show in Cincinnati yesterday that the Reds' bullpen was the worst bullpen he's seen in his time with the Reds organization. That means this is the worst Reds' bullpen since at least before 1974. Somebody told me this. I don't know if this is true or not. But this Reds team's team ERA is worse. I think it was what the worst Reds team in it was like 1983 or 82 where they lost like 101 games. And this year's Reds team has an ERA that's higher than that team and a batting average that's lower than that team. That the worst Reds team in the history of Reds baseball has better stats than this year's team. I mean, honestly, I can't say I'm actually surprised. Emily writes, I fell asleep, so sad to have missed that Sal slammer. It was a deep shot in the center field. It was a Sal slam. That's a good way of putting it, Emily. A Sal slammer. Good way. It's like the almost like the natural kind of, you know, the whammer and I love those old timey nicknames, Sal the Slammer. All right, we'll take a break. We'll come back with more in a moment here on Larry Glover Live here on 97.3 FM WVLK.
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19: Hot and muggy Wednesday after yesterday's deluge. By the afternoon, partly cloudy, upper 80s, muggy. We're steamy Thursday, mostly sunny, highs around 90. The heat index, 90s, and more storms on the way Friday. I'm meteorologist Tom Ackerman with your LEX 18 Storm Tracker forecast on Lexington's News Traffic and Weather Station, 97.3 FM, WVLK.
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5: 20 years ago, the average attention span was about 2.5 minutes. Today, it's just 47 seconds. Pretty disconcerting. That's according to new research out of UC Irvine. But really, this isn't our fault, at least not entirely. We can blame technology and the world around us. Attention, it turns out, is not an unlimited resource. You only have so much of it to give. 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One expert said, even trying to visualize where you want to end your day with everything all wrapped up or with tons left to do, that can act as a real motivator. I'm Dr. Sanjay Gupta, helping you live a better life.
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0: 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Let's go to phone calls. Got Al holding. He's next. Al, welcome to the show.
3: Good afternoon, Larry Glover. How you doing?
0: I'm doing great, Al. Thanks for calling. Appreciate it.
3: Yes, sir. You was talking a little bit about enjoying the Fridays and Saturdays off when you were younger, and that those were good days that you could, you know, hang out with your friends and go to maybe nightclubs or what have you. But I always enjoyed.
0: Let me ask you a question. Well, you maybe think something. If regardless of your family situation, I wanted to get in trouble saying, well, I was happy I was single, I was happy when I was married. Regardless of family situation, marital status and all of that, at what age do you think you were the happiest?
3: I think I was the happiest when I was 21.
0: Wow.
3: Because I was able to venture into the business world. There was new things that existed. You know, new challenges, you know, out there. So I was able to learn what the business world was made of, met a lot of interesting people. And so that was able to, you know, grow to like people. And so that's probably the best time of my life.
0: Wow. I would say my early 30s, because I feel like I was still young enough to do anything that I wanted to do, but old enough to maybe make better decisions and be a more responsible adult. So, but I think you can make an argument for 21 because you're at a point where you can have fun. You don't have a whole lot of responsibility, but most people don't have a lot of responsibilities at 21. Some people do, I know, but most people don't. So therefore you can have fun and not have too many worries, not too much pressure, not too much stress in your life. You don't typically have a family to take care of at that point. There's no decision you would make that would be so detrimental to the rest of your life that you couldn't recover from it in most instances. So I get the argument for 21.
3: You know, 16, you know, you get excited about being able to get your permit and driver's license. That was always something that was important to, you know, young people in my generation. Then you turn 18, you're able to become your young adult at that time. You take on a little more burden and responsibilities because you're not under the covenant of your parents. Then you become 21. You can do different things like visit nightclubs and enjoy alcoholic beverages and go to discotheques and all of that, you know, as well. So, you know, those three different
0: things. How are you sporting the platform shoes and the bell bottoms and the wide collars? Were you supporting all that?
3: Man, had an afro about the size of Dr. J's.
0: Look like the Commodores rolling down there.
3: Yes, sir. Yeah, you know, all the Atari that went with it. You know, back in the '70s, was just you know, good times. And sports, yeah. Larry, was extremely enjoyable. That's why I was you know, talking to you about, you know, baseball. I really loved baseball back in that era. I remember the Oakland A's was probably an interesting team. Yeah. They had multicolored uniforms. Underrated, won 3 World Series. Then you think about the Yankees, and you know the Fall Classic is just always great. I remember the Yankees in the 77s, maybe they played the Dodgers, and Reggie Jackson, this rookie pitcher. I think Bob might have been his first name. Bob Welch struck Reggie out in a big game, and then Reggie came in an important game. I don't know if it's 6 or 7. Hit a major home run to win that game. And I remember the mascots back then, the San Diego Chicken guy and the Philly Fanatic.
0: Ted Giannoulis was the guy. He was actually a mascot. He actually worked for a radio station, and the San Diego Chicken wasn't even a Padres mascot. He was a mascot of a radio station, and he went to the games there and became the guy who was in the outfit was named Ted Giannoulis. He invented the crazy mascot for sports teams. He was the guy that started it.
3: And boxing was real. I mean, you know, Muhammad Ali.
0: Yeah,
3: and
0: Joe huge Frazier, deal back
3: Joe
0: then.
3: Foreman. you know, the Olympics. I watched Olympic boxing with Sugar Ray Leonard and his team that won multiple gold medals in 1976 and the NBA.
0: Well, think about the Sugar Ray and Marvin Hagler and you had Roberto Duran and
3: Thomas Hearns.
0: Who is the heavyweight champion now? I mean, does anybody know? I mean, I actually had a friend of mine, Darren Van Horn's a friend of mine. Yeah. And he was like the world middleweight champion or something like that, you know, just a different classification. And he was a two-time world champion. I think he lost his title to, I think, Francisco Rossi of Italy one time. But I couldn't.

0: didn't have any other things to enjoy other than other than the TV and those particular, you know, sporting events. And, you know,
1: I think that's true.
0: You know, one
1: of the things I loved doing as a kid, I loved collecting baseball cards. I mean, I don't collect them anymore, and I don't. I mean, I have some baseball cards. My friend Steve Tressler, I was on his podcast one time, and he asked me in advance, you know, who's your favorite baseball player growing up? Mm-hmm. And I said, well, my favorite baseball player was Dave Concepcion, the red shortstop from Caracas, Venezuela. And when I did the podcast with him, he at the end of the podcast, he gave me Dave Concepcion's rookie card, which I mean, in fact, I'm looking at it right now. I mean, what a keepsake. But what strikes me, though, you're talking about like the Afros and Julius or anything like that. There was a guy named Oscar Gamble. I don't know if you ever heard of him or not. I think this particular year he was with the Indians, and his Afro was so big, Al. it looked like, you know, like those mascots with like the big baseball heads and got the cap just kind of just popped on top. It's like, Oscar Gamble's hair Afro was so big that the hat looked like a tiny little Sunday cap, you know, like the little, you get the little Sundays in on top of a, like a normal person's head. His Afro was enormous. And that was the funniest baseball card. I don't know why it made me think about it.
0: You remember the Rainbow Man that had the various colored Afro that was at every big sporting event.
1: Oh, yeah. His name was Rockin' Rollin'. Yeah.
0: Yeah. Yeah. What he had, 1 John 4:8. I think he held up the sign of God is love. I forget what it was.
1: Well, it was John 3:16, I think it was. I believe that's what he had. I'm trying to see if I can find, I can't think of what his name was. Rock and Rollin'. Let me see if I can find out what his name is. Let's see here. Oh yeah, his name was Roland Stewart. He was also known as the Rainbow Man. He was a fixture in American sports culture stadiums back in the 70s.
0: Yes, sir.
1: I think he might have had some legal problems too. Yeah, actually he did. Yeah. He was arrested in 1992 after a standoff in L.A. He had entered a vacant room with two men who he tried to recruit for a job. The man, I think he was trying to like get them to like kill somebody or something like that. But he was crazy though. He believed the rapture was coming, and he had the John 3:16 sign. He always managed to find his way behind home plate in baseball games and be on TV.
0: You know, all of those characters emerged, and you know, you watched more TV back then because, like you said, you didn't have very much to do. You was introduced to so much back then. You know, the superstars, the stars, you know, the players that played in the NBA, even, you know, NFL football was great. I think that's how Dallas captivated everybody. That's how people became Dallas Cowboy fans back in the 70s, because they was always on TV. You wanted to watch the Dallas Cowboys, you know, and all of that stuff, like I said, all that stuff was great. And it's way different now. You know, all the TV industries are losing money, so you don't know what you're getting streaming.
1: It's going to be really interesting to see what the future of television looks like, and the future of sports television, what it looks like. I mean, when I was a kid, you know, I mean, I lived so far out in the country, we didn't even have cable. I didn't have cable for the first time until I went to UK and was living in Kerwin Tower, you know, was able to watch MTV for the first time, you know. I think that TV is going to change forever. I wonder in my lifetime whether network TV shows even exist anymore. I mean, very few people, I think, watch network TV shows, to be honest with you, scripted shows.
0: They don't. Well, I'll tell you what. The great Marlon Bartlett with Denise Curtis and the new stuff that he done, put storage in his life for us in Central Kentucky. Mm-hmm. He's going to be missed.
1: Was last night on Fox 56.
0: Yeah. Same smile.
1: I've never met Marvin before. He seems like a wonderful guy. I've never actually met him. I mean, I'm familiar with him. He probably knows who I am, but I mean, I don't assume that, but he probably does. But I've never met Marvin, but By all accounts, he was, he is, I'm talking about, like,

0: He's past tense. He is a good guy. Remember, he was he like one time, like People Magazine has the annual like Sexiest Man Alive.
1: Yeah, every year.
0: And one year, didn't they have like the it was like the Sexiest Men issue of People Magazine, where they would pick like just like regular people that were, you know, like that were listed. And I think wasn't he listed as the one of the sexiest men alive one year?
1: Yeah. Full disclosure. I talked to him a couple of times, and he listens to your show every day. He told me that.
0: Oh, does he really?
1: He told me that.
0: I appreciate that.
1: Yeah. So he's.
0: Well, I mean, Marvin, if you're listening, we will certainly wish you the best of luck.
1: Yeah. So, Larry, you do a good job for Central Kentucky. I appreciate you taking my call.
0: I appreciate it. Thank you, Al. Thank you very much. Let's see. I'm trying to think. I believe he was named. I think it was People Magazine, I believe. It was kind of a big deal, I believe, when he was, or maybe it was like Most Beautiful People. Let's see. I don't know. I think he was named that, but I hope Marvin's doing well. I've never actually met him, but I certainly wish him well. He seemed like a great guy. So, and a fixture too, by the way. He was on the air at DKY for 30 years. 30 years. Unbelievable. We actually, you know, it's funny. I run into a lot of TV people that listen to the show, which I'm very, very grateful for. I appreciate that. 253-5959, the Stuttgart Motors text line. Let's go to Mike next up. Mike, welcome. How you doing?
2: Larry, I'm doing fine. Listening to you and Al talk about sporting events and athletes of the past kind of sparked a memory for me. I can remember my favorite Derby horse was Dust Commander. And it's not only because the Laymans were residents of Paris when Dust Commander won, but they were also members of my church.
0: Mm-hmm.
2: And that just seemed to make things more special. I know Dust Commander probably is a name that most people go, who? But it stuck with me for a number of years. And
0: What was the name again?
2: Dust Commander.
0: Dust Commander. Don't know that.
2: D-U-S-T Commander.
0: Oh, Dust Commander. I'm sorry, Dust Commander. Yes, thank you.
2: Sure, and it was just special because a town of, maybe 10,000 people and a church of maybe 200 people produced the people who owned the Kentucky Derby champion, and I always thought that was special.
0: Interesting. Well, I tell you what, I got to go, Mike. Up against the clock here, but I appreciate the time. Thank you very much.
2: Thank you, Larry.
0: Thank you. Marvin Bartlett was named one of America's top 100 bachelors by People Magazine in 2000, and that's right. He tied the knot 4 years later. As a matter of fact, so he wasn't a bachelor very long. He could have really parlayed that into some social success, couldn't he? Maybe he did. I don't know. I think that's quite a distinction. People say, well, you know, women are judged on their appearance all the time, men are not, everything like that. But I think if I were named one of the top 100 bachelors when I was actually a bachelor, I think that'd been kind of cool. He was actually in WLEX in 87, almost 40 years ago. Holy cow. 253-5959, the Stuttgart Motors text line, 253-5959. We'll get to your calls. Questions and comments here on our program. Larry, talking about the different sports. Larry, horse racing appealed to the $2 bettor. Boxing was ethnic. Baseball was about you and your dad. There's a lot of truth to that. I remember watching boxing as a kid, and it was fun watching Muhammad Ali because, you know, you felt connected to him because he was like, he's from Kentucky. He's like our guy, you know? We didn't think in terms of whether he was political or not, or whether he was Muslim or not, whether he was black or not. You liked him because he was from Kentucky and he was your guy. And he gave you something, you know, here's the greatest of them all was from, you know, from, you know, like 60 miles from where I live and from my state. I always thought it was, it did. I mean, I think there's that connectivity there. But, yeah, I mean, it was appealing to me. I was a Muhammad fan. I really was. She liked Sugar Ray Leonard a lot. Marvelous Marvin Hagler. You had Tommy Hitman Hearns. So those were the days. Those were the days. And baseball was. I mean, my favorite memories is my dad was my little league, my T-ball coach, and I played in the outfield the first year. And the next year, he asked me if I could make the throw to third base, and I said, yeah. I went over, and I threw the ball to first base from third base, and he put his arm around me and said, I think I got myself a third baseman. And it was like the greatest moment of my life. So, all right, we are done. We'll see you tomorrow right here on Larry Glover Live.
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12: A Better Life with Dr. Sanjay Gupta.
13: We all know how important it is to stay active as we age, especially as we get older. But I've come to realize that for as good as people are about getting their cardio in, a lot of older folks really don't seem to be doing the recommended amount of strength training or even understand why it's so important. It helps you stay functional and therefore independent for as long as possible. Certified strength and conditioning specialist Dana Santos says a great place to start is not with dumbbells or barbells, but with your body weight, which allows you to build strength while also learning how your body moves and where your limitations exist. It also reduces the risk of overwhelming your connective tissue, which adapts more slowly than muscles as we get older. Once you're comfortable, you can dial up that intensity, but do it slowly, do it carefully. I'm Dr. Sanjay Gupta, helping you live a better life.
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15: A secret mission in the Middle East. Lisa Brady, Fox News. President Trump says he directed the U.S. military last month to support commercial ships, including oil tankers, through the Strait of Hormuz.
16: You know, we've been taking out millions of barrels of oil. Nobody knows it. You know who doesn't know about it? Iran until right now.
15: The president telling reporters in the Oval Office.
16: We took out the other night 22 ships late at night with no lights because they don't have any radar because we blasted the crap out of it.
15: The president later posting that secret mission has allowed more than 100 million barrels of oil to make its way to the open market. And he says that's why oil prices haven't been much higher than the recent surge. Also saying again that gas prices will drop when the conflict ends. Though for now, they're blamed for another sticky inflation report. Consumer prices hitting 4.2% in May, the third straight monthly increase and a three-year high. President Trump is threatening more attacks on Iran after strikes yesterday over the downing of a U.S. helicopter near the Strait of Hormuz.
17: Senior U.S. defense officials do tell me that Iran fired dozens of missiles and drones in response to the U.S. strikes on 20 targets yesterday after an Iranian drone forced down an American Apache helicopter with two male crew members on board. I'm told the U.S. military faced no significant damage or lose any important assets as a result of the barrage of Iranian missiles and drones. Nearly all were either intercepted or failed to hit their intended targets, according to a U.S. military spokesman.
15: Fox's Jennifer Griffin, the U.S. helicopter pilots were rescued by a sea drone. The FBI searching an aerospace facility in Southern California where a chemical tank overheated last month, forcing 50,000 people to evacuate. The Orange County District Attorney's Office is also conducting a criminal investigation, directing the company not to modify or destroy any evidence. 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
18: How did I lose weight? And I did. Lean, right here. I did. I love this stuff. 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
19: 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Yowza. It's 89. Feels like 98 right now. Today, partly sunny, warm, and humid, high in the upper 80s, and our heat index readings well into the 90s. Clear and mild tonight with a low of 72. Increasing clouds tomorrow, high near 90. Some sun on Friday, but then an increasing chance for showers and thunderstorms and a high of 86. Saturday, Sunday, sunny skies, 87, and some thunderstorms back for Sunday. 89 feels like 98 right now. 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

0: Stephen Day with that sweet iced tea on this National Iced Tea Day. We're throwing, let's make it a big jug of iced tea, because we're going to need it. It's hot out there. Throw in some extra ice. I'm a weirdo. I like my iced tea unsweetened. Just put a little lemon in there and I'm good. I know, I said I was a weirdo. Because the standard is, of course, load it up with a bunch of sugar and drink the sweet tea. Have some sweet tea. Sweet tea's okay. I just prefer to ingest sugar and through other devices, and I like just straight up iced tea with no sugar. But yeah, you're gonna need that or any kind of beverage that will hydrate you today and also tomorrow too. But it's summertime, boys and girls. This is what you get in the summertime. All right, glad you're with us this afternoon. Got a lot to talk about, and here's the phone number if you'd like to join in, 859-253-5959. That's also the number on the Stuttgart Motors text line. Got that going on. And the email address, cruiser@wvlkam.com. So we've been taking the oil out covertly. That's just great. That's so Trump. And then Trump, yeah, we're going to hit him hard again today. We'll just tell him, hell, we're coming back today. We're going to smack you around a little bit. There's bravado there, but there's also a lot of concern. I'm not downplaying the concern about where this all is and where this might go, but hey, look, I mean, the world needs the free passage of ships and cargo through the Strait of Hormuz. So I've seen some people, obviously they hate Trump. Well, the administration's got a lot to answer for this. No, they're just, facilitating the passage of cargo through the Strait of Hormuz. Which somebody's got to do, because Iran should not be and cannot be allowed to shut it down. The world needs that passageway for the passage of goods, and it's not something for Iran to control. So anyway, that's out there today, among many other things. Back to the heat. Lexington has activated its phase one of its heat plan. The activation runs today and tomorrow. Lextran will provide rides to cooling stations for those experiencing homelessness free of charge. People downtown, merchants downtown tell me the homeless don't go to these cooling stations because they're drug dens, where the people do drugs in these things. Outreach teams will distribute supplies throughout the community. Lexington community centers will be open until the early evening. And these cooling stations, the Office of Homelessness Prevention and Intervention has opened those at a number of locations around town. So, anyway, the city will monitor the heat index and expand options and resources as necessary. So that's one thing that the city has done today. About the only thing that they can do. We were just talking about busted water mains and these two UK co-eds that back about, 20 years ago now. Back before we started doing a lot of the EPA repair. We talked about this in the context of yesterday's rain. And how streets used to flood, especially down there around the alumni, Nicholasville Road area there around campus, those roads would flood badly, and it flooded so bad, had a flash flood so bad, about 20 years ago, the two young UK co-eds died. Well, there's a water main break on Fontaine between Shenoway and Dudley Road, and Fontaine is going to be closed until the repairs are done. I don't have any timeline on when the repairs might be finished, but we just talked, because I thought it was on Fontaine where the girls were swept away, but it was a little further up the road there, Nicholasville Road and around Nicholasville alumni area. But anyway, Fontaine's closed until they finish the repairs. That's Fontaine between Shenoway or Shenoui, however you pronounce it, and Dudley Road. Okay. So there's all that. Prices today, and most of it's energy. And this might be, you know, here's the good news. If you want to look at the good news on this inflation report, this is probably the high watermark that has come from this year's energy price shock, which, of course, is a result of the war we're fighting with Iran. Now, gas prices have trickled down in June, and assuming they don't accelerate again on renewed conflict in the Strait of Hormuz, there ought to be a better reading for April, but the May reading was not good. Inflation heated up to 4.2% in May. Next week, the Fed meets, And I don't know how the Fed's going to raise interest rates, which is going to be an about face, because it was thought that, yeah, the Fed may spend the year leaving rates steady. And if they did anything, might be a couple of quarter of a percent decrease. Well, now what are they going to do? Now they're probably going to sit on it because of this inflation report. And jobs don't seem to be affected all that mightily at this point. Of course, wages are, and that's another big problem in this report. The impact on workers. A separate report from the Labor Department out today showed that inflation outpaced year-over-year wage gains in May for the second month in a row. Inflation-adjusted hourly earnings declined 0.7% on the year in May after dropping 0.3% in April. So the purchasing power is not keeping up with the cost of things like rent, groceries, and gasoline. And again, this was all energy, pretty much, was the bulk of this increase. The energy index accounted for over 60% of the increase in the consumer price index from the previous month, said the Labor Department. But again, this may be a peak in year-over-year inflation. Now, the boom in artificial intelligence investment is causing some supply chain bottlenecks. Did you know about that? I didn't until today. Well, that may then cause some other complications or put upward pressure on prices later. So what does the new Fed chairman do, and how fast, if they don't lower interest rates, will Trump come out and trash the new guy, Kevin Warsh? We'll know in a week's time. The debate runs from holding rates steady for a longer period of time to whether or not a rate increase belongs back on the table again to try to combat this inflation. We're nowhere near 2% right now. But again, this could be an outlier depending on what happens with the war. The gas prices have trickled down in June. And Trump says, well, you know, we're getting barrels out of there. That probably is helping. Well, that and the fact, and I mentioned this yesterday, and I saw this emphasized again today, China's been using their reserves, their imports are down, and that's helping. That's helping stem worldwide demand. It's helping to get that and keep that under control. So, anyway, the inflation report not good, but the president promises that when this is all over, everything will come tumbling down very fast. Food accelerated at 0.2% increase, and shelter costs rose 0.3%. The Fed really looks at that. Food and shelter are going to be two key inputs that the Fed will be looking at. Shelter makes up more than 1/3 of the CPI weighting, and that rose 3.4% annually. Transportation services the prices fell 0.6%. So wait a minute. I thought high energy costs were going to boost inflationary pressures on transportation services. New vehicle costs declined 0.3%. Used cars and trucks up 0.1%. Airline fares up over 2.5%. Now that's an indication of an energy pass-through. Motor vehicle insurance down 1.7%. Man, I'm not seeing that. I'm paying a lot, and I drive an older car. Maybe I need to take the collision off of it. I don't know. You know, when you keep a car for a while and you put some money into it, you don't want to take the collision coverage off because it's like, well, no, I just put $2,000 in a car. All right, anyway, and as far as the oil thing is concerned, some of the energy people around the planet, this is some of what they believe is taking place or is going to take place. First of all, energy people around the world are skeptical that the Kuwaitis, the Saudis, and some of the rest of the Middle Eastern oil countries will not ship through the strait under an Iranian toll system. And they're going to work. We're going to come up with an incremental workaround. But it'll take a while to do that. And that exports from the strait will never reach past levels. That'll keep prices high. Again, set on a global stage, that will keep prices high. Many expect of these energy executives and energy experts, U.S. tank bottoms in July and the U.S. Strategic Petroleum Reserve to approach minimum operating levels in July and August. China drawing out from their Strategic Petroleum Reserve, even though they say that satellite data doesn't show this, and straight voyages out believed to be potentially higher than reported. So maybe not. Maybe China's not draining or hitting off their reserves or supplies as much as some are reporting. Again, these are just some energy people from around the planet. Some of their thoughts were corralled. How long will it take for production to recover? We've heard this, weeks, months, the majority say. So, and then even these experts say, well, the expected shortage has been delayed because Chinese imports have dropped. But yet they say China still seems to be getting oil. They're not seeing satellite footage of them drawing from their strategic petroleum reserve. So, confusing, hard to plan if you're a business, even consumers, hard to plan. All right, last night I got a text from Larry Glover, had two words, Liggins resign. Wow. All right. And then I looked into it, and Channel 18, our content partner, actually got an interview with Liggins, and Liggins said, whoa, wait a minute, I'm still superintendent. I've only requested that the board engage in discussions regarding a potential separation agreement. At this time, no resignation has been submitted, accepted, or finalized. So, yeah, he wants a meeting to see what he can get, to see what kind of little care package he can leave here with. Is this what this is about? They're going to meet tonight. It's a closed-door meeting, from what I understand. The five-member Fayette County Board of Education said they got a resignation notice from Liggins. Liggins said, nah, I didn't send your resignation notice. I can't even get this right. They walk out the door. Now, I thought a couple of things. Could this mean that maybe there's some rumors or some talk out there that the auditor, Allison Ball's audit's getting closer to coming out, and that if it's really bad, you know, there's always that possibility that she could suggest that the attorney general look over things for possible criminal charges, criminal negligence and all of this. So maybe there's that, and he wants to get out before the fort collapses. But if this is a meeting to, yeah, well, what are you all going to pay me to leave? People are going to be incensed if he gets one dime to leave. Now, according to the Herald Leader's contract, he is silent on whether he could receive a payout or monetary settlement if he leaves or outright resigns prior to June of 2029. Contract states this contract may be terminated as per the board's policies and procedures and under state statutory law and pertinent case decisions. All as may be amended from time to time and shall include the following: by expiration of its term, mutual agreement of the parties, discharge for cause, retirement of the superintendent. So I guess he may be trying to get something along the line of a mutual agreement of the parties. Hey, you know, look, Liggins probably looking at these college coaches walking away with big sacks of cash after they leave, after disappointing seasons. So maybe he's thinking, well, you know, I ought to be able to walk out of here with some anyway. He's got one supporter on the board that says, well, hey, he's done great work for raising the test scores. Penny Christian, school board member, told the Herald Leader that Liggins did not submit a resignation and said that Liggins had worked in a difficult environment. Created by whom? Maybe Liggins. For the past 5 years, people have ignored the tremendous academic success of this district because they couldn't control the outcomes or the man in charge. This is what Christian said. It is despicable that not once have we put our students first. They should be ashamed. Should he leave, be prepared for at least 1 year of regression as we yet again rebuild. That's from one of the members of the board, Penny Christian. She says, I think it's important to understand that no one can work under such spiteful, vicious, and contentious conditions long term. The budget's a disaster, or maybe criminal, in what's been spent. Test scores haven't gone up that much. Yeah, there have been some successes. I'll give him that on the academic side. But we're still a long way off. Nationally, I got another story in here. It's just, you know, once kids get to be teenagers, they don't look at a book. You know, part of it is too, I still will read some print, like newspapers and magazines. I get excoriated for, what's that? It's a newspaper. Where'd you get that? You know, it's almost like you're a dope for looking at it. That's print. You know, we don't do that anymore. Well, maybe you don't, but mind your own damn business. I'm starting to get a little upset about it. It's like, leave me alone. I mean, if I look at stuff on a screen all the time, but I also like the print option. Maybe I'm old school in that way. I read a publication more thoroughly when I'm reading it in print than when I do it online. I don't know. Is there some shame if a kid walks around with a book? What's that? Because I feel it as an adult. From people close to me, too.
1: Oh, that's a dinosaur right there.
0: Mind your own business. I'm not bothering anybody. Maybe there's some shame in that. I don't know. Even though there was some anecdotal evidence that when they took the cell phones away in school, kids went to the library more often and took out books. Anyway, so if this is a meeting tonight, I'm going to resign. What's it worth to you? The Liggett's salary, $275,000 in July of 2021, according to the contract. It allowed Liggett's to receive pay raises similar to pay raises of teachers if those pay raises are awarded. So I guess if the teachers didn't get a pay raise, he didn't either. Liggett's announced earlier this year he would take a 10% cut to his pay after announcing other budget cuts. He gets a car allowance of $1,000 a month, a district-provided cell phone. An addendum to his contract in 2024 said the board could pay up to $5,000 for annual medical exams not paid for by Liggett's health insurance. What would those be? I mean, I would imagine Liggett's has got pretty good health insurance, probably. Probably really good health insurance. What would that? And with the Affordable Care Act, there were certain checkups that were mandated to be of no cost. Colonoscopies. Mammogram, he's not eligible for that. Wellness visits, like a physical or something. What's this? Anyway. The annual medical exam is given to the board to show that Liggett's is medically fit for the job. Maybe they go deeper with a stress test or that kind of stuff. I don't know. And then the addendum said the board can pay up to $25,000. This one got your all's goat. Can pay up to $25,000 a year for an executive coach of the superintendent's choosing. It's not clear if the board paid for those executive coaching sessions. I tell you what, people are going to be mad if he gets anything. They're probably liable to come up with some sort of a package, I would think. But anyway, that meeting will be tonight, and from what I understand, it's behind closed doors. Special meeting, 7:30, to address the situation, discuss interim district leadership. Because I guess in the event they come to some agreement, I guess he's gone now. All right, I got to run here. 859-253-5959. That's our phone line and Stuttgart Motors text line. 89, feels like 98. Warm and humid today. Clear and mild tonight, low 72. Increasing clouds and hot tomorrow. Hot and humid again, high near 90. 86 on Friday, some sun, but an increasing chance for showers and thunderstorms. Clears out, sunny skies Saturday, 87. Thunderstorms back Sunday. And it's 89, feels like 98 at 97.3 FM and 590 AM WVLK.
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22: We all know how important it is to stay active as we age, especially as we get older. But I've come to realize that for as good as people are about getting their cardio in, a lot of older folks really don't seem to be doing the recommended amount of strength training or even understand why it's so important. It helps you stay functional and therefore independent for as long as possible. Certified strength and conditioning specialist Dana Santis says a great place to start is not with dumbbells or barbells, but with your body weight, which allows you to build strength while also learning how your body moves and where your limitations exist. It also reduces the risk of overwhelming your connective tissue, which adapts more slowly than muscles as we get older. Once you're comfortable, you can dial up that intensity, but do it slowly, do it carefully. I'm Dr. Sanjay Gupta, helping you live a better life.
0: Water, I've just been refilling them and add more as I go. Yeah, if you're outside for any length of time, you're going to need that. Cruiser, you know it's not called homeless anymore. They're supposed to be unhoused people. Yeah, whatever. Whatever. They're homeless people. I mean, it's... I saw somebody trying to pull themselves off as a homeless person on the corner. I think it was over the weekend. It was a young woman. And I mean, no offense to women that I've been with, but she was dressed better than some of them have dressed on an average weekend afternoon. Standing there, you know, with one of her signs, needs money, you know, that kind of thing, trying to make you believe she's homeless. You can tell who's really homeless, I think, at those street corners and who isn't. Frank says collision insurance on an old vehicle is a waste of money. I agree, and I never had it before until I decided that it looked like I was going to be keeping this car longer, and I put a little bit of money into it. And so I figure, well, all right, if I don't have collision insurance and I got into a wreck and it did any kind of damage at all to my car, I'm getting another one. Frank says in a modern accident, the insurance company will total the car and only give you fair market value for it. I just went through that process. It sucks. Well, yeah, you're probably right then. Maybe I'll get rid of it because it's getting high. I mean, I got an older car and it's a Toyota Avalon. I've kept it in great shape. And in fact, some mechanics down there at Ashley's told me, man, this car's in great running shape. But... my insurance is close to, what was it I saw the bill? Is that it's starting to get $150, it's over $150 a month. one of the bills I saw. You know, it's one of those bills you pay online, too, so you know you don't always see it every month. You don't write the check for it every month. Does that make us spend more money? The fact that we don't, you know, we've talked about this with taxes before. The fact that the taxes, they're withheld from your paycheck, you never see that money. So sometimes, or I think a lot of times, there's people don't realize how much they're taxed because they don't, it's never money they saw in the first place, as opposed to if they had to write a check every month to pay that month's tax bill. Or to pay what they owed, what was withdrawn from their check. You know, you'd replace that with submitting a check or having a debit taken out of your account for that amount of money. Then people would be clearer on what they pay in taxes, maybe a little bit more incensed about it. Alrighty, we'll get to a couple of things when we get back from the break here. We got Bill Mack coming up, of course, a little bit later on, and I mentioned I wanted to talk about there's some new scholastic testing results out there, and some of it's not good. We'll talk cell phones and screens. There is a drink fad out there right now that some scientists and doctors are calling a metabolic disaster. And these drinks are all over the place. We'll talk about that. Also, our question of the day is about alcohol consumption, and there was a study that came out this week, another group of scientists, international team, recommending that Americans limit their alcohol consumption to no more than one drink a day, which differs from previous U.S. dietary guidelines. So are you drinking at a higher rate, lower rate, or about the same these days? That's our question of the day at WVLKAM.com, and I got a few interesting angles around that question of the day to discuss today. Plus your calls and texts, all of that and more on the way. 97.3 FM and 590 AM WVLK. It's a hot one. 89 feels like 98. Partly sunny, warm and humid for the rest of the afternoon. Clear and mild tonight, low 72. Hot and humid tomorrow with increasing clouds, high near 90. Some thunderstorms and showers around on Friday with a high of 86, sunny and 87 on Saturday. 89 feels like 98 now at 97.3 FM and 590 AM WVLK.
1: 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James Mason, our Kentucky Tech NATO. Chuck McKee will tell you what it's worth. And we have Lieutenants Jeremiah Davis and Chris Van Brackle with the Lexington Police Department. 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
0: I got stuck in this a little bit this morning. I was going in the right direction, not in the direction of where the backup was. That was being detoured onto Nandino. This semi-truck crash on the north side this morning on Newtown Pike. 80 gallons of diesel fuel spilled. Liquid gold! What does that cost today? The Lexington Fire Department said a semi-truck crashed into a guardrail around 6:40 this morning. The truck caught fire, but District Fire Chief Richard Harris... okay, so that's what he's doing now after MacArthur Park. Said the fire was not difficult to extinguish. It was not that bad to put out, he said. The biggest scene here was dealing with the hazmat part of it. The crash led to an estimated 80 gallons of diesel fuel spilling from the truck. The driver was safe and got out of the vehicle. Everything was fine. You could smell the oil. They had to call in environmental crews to reduce the exposure to the soil and the water system. They, just before 11 o'clock this morning, had opened one of the outbound Newtown Pike lanes. They were going to be there for several hours more from there, but I think they've gotten it opened up now, I believe. And correct me if I'm wrong. But Chief Harris said this. There's lots of road construction. Don't know if it's people paying attention to their phones or something of that nature or just not paying attention to how narrow the roads are with all the construction going on. I don't know. Was he suggesting that maybe the truck driver wasn't paying attention when he hit the guardrail? Harris wants drivers to be more careful. That was his quote. There's lots of road construction. Don't know if it's people paying attention on their phones or something of that nature, but they're not paying attention to how narrow the roads are with that construction going on. So hopefully that's out of the way and nobody was seriously hurt, but there were a lot of people inconvenienced during the morning drive this morning out there in that area. We've talked about SpaceX's IPO. It's expected to create 4,000 new millionaires. SpaceX gave even cafeteria workers. If you're a cafeteria worker at SpaceX, your compensation package included employee stock options. So now there's still people that will complain. Oh, you mean small wage workers who earn the bare minimum and live hand to mouth will invest their small savings into the IPO? Elon's hyped up to that level. An opportunity for them to become new millionaires. What's the problem with this? If you were a cafeteria worker at SpaceX and you were given some stock options or the opportunity to buy stock when it went public. Well, I think you would do it. I think that's a nice benefit. Isn't that how tech has made a lot of millionaires? People who are in on the ground floor or in on the IPO from the very beginning, and you struck oil. You struck gold. You found gold, and it worked. Then you're wealthy. I mean, some people, obviously Musk, Trump, hate Musk. Musk must hate Musk. But there you go, 4,000 new millionaires. Some of them cafeteria workers are going to be created when that thing goes up. You know, and they may need more money at restaurants. I've told you before, I kind of like this little this site, and I don't know, they're on X. That's where I see it, and maybe they're on other sites as well too. This Wall Street Apes. They go out and they find extra charges that are infuriating people. It's sort of a a resistance, but I say that in a good way, not a radical way, but it's kind of an economic resistance force in a way, and it's usually not on. Well, it can be on big issues sometimes, but I've pointed them out a couple of times before just because I find some of their stuff interesting. For instance, now I'm not a big fast food guy, and when I go to a fast food, I'm really not big on the dipping sauces. I usually don't order anything that requires a dipping sauce. But on Wall Street Apes, Americans are tired of being nickeled and dimed for everything. Nearly every fast food place now charges for dipping sauces that used to be free, and it's not just burger places, it's chicken chains and pizza chains. I made a list. McDonald's, 22 to 40 cents extra. Wendy's, 10 to 50 cents extra. And so on. Chick-fil-A often limits free sauces, 1 to 4 per order depending on the location, then charges 25 cents extra. KFC varies. The extra cane sauce is 50 cents. Zaxby's, 25 cents for extra sauce. So the stuff that they used to give away free, they're not giving away free anymore. As Wall Street Apes points out. Again, this is some of the kind of things that they spotlight or that they focus on, but I wasn't aware of that. Now, and then again, now this is probably the fast food restaurants. They could put those prices. They could raise that burger 22 cents at McDonald's or 40 cents or at Wendy's, another 10 to 50 cents. Instead of getting it from the sauce. So probably most people would prefer, well, charge me a little extra for the sauce. You don't have to get the sauce. If you got the order to go, maybe you got sauce at home and you don't have to use their sauce. There was one other thing I had from them, and I can't find it. I thought I had pulled both of those. Anyway, that's the kind of, they were talking about price increases. That's the kind of thing that they focus on. And sometimes bigger stuff as well, too. But I've pointed out some of the things that that they've highlighted on the program. They did one thing not too long ago just about how high priced some of these Starbucks drinks are. Oh, here's the other thing with Wall Street Apes. All right, now I got it. Because I'd really wanted to bring this up because I think they bring up a good point, and this is something that I've brought up in the past. Paying to park is a scam that's gotten out of control, they write. They point out that if you go to SeaWorld, it's $42 to $67 just to park your car at a place you already bought a ticket to go to. That's a great point. I'm parking on the SeaWorld lot. I bought a ticket to attend SeaWorld, and you want another $50-$60 for me to park my car in your lot. This is so out of control in America, writes Wall Street Apes. We even now have to pay to park our cars at hospitals and doctor's offices now. I don't know. Where's that happen? Does that happen at UK? It doesn't happen at Baptist, I know. In fact, they've even got free valet. It should all be banned. If you go to Universal Studios, they now stop you and try to upsell every car into paying for up-close parking. They literally force you to listen to their long upsell speech. It's $70. See, I'm maybe not good news for them because I'm not one of these people that has to drive around waiting for the and looking for the closest parking space. I'll walk. I'm fine with walking. In fact, usually if I'm closer to the exit, I get out faster. So there's that. I may have had to walk a little farther, but it doesn't bother me. But this is ridiculous. Yeah, if I go to a park and I've already paid for a ticket, and those tickets are not cheap, and you want another like at SeaWorld World $42 to $67 or at Universal Studios, I assume I paid the admission to go to the park. Why is it costing me another $70 to park my car in your parking lot? Now, I get it. You come to Rupp Arena. Well, you're going to pay to park in a what? Public lot. It's not necessarily Rupp's lot or the Central Bank Center's parking lot.

0: location. Not the original couple that owned it that got out of it because, you know, they just got tired of people not showing up for work at 4 in the morning to make donuts. Now, there's a whole new production process where there's not going to have to be somebody at the bakery at 3 or 4 o'clock in the morning to make the donuts. Remember that guy on the Dunkin' ads? I gotta make the donuts. So, a member of the family of the original owners has bought the business, and they're going to open it up. Now, McGee's Bakery, they're not going to they'll do donuts on weekends. McGee's will likely open in October. The new owner expects, the guy's name's Greg Higgins, he expects to open around 10 or 11 a.m. So, not this, where I used to go to McGee's was sometimes you'd meet somebody there for coffee, maybe get a pastry or something. Or a breakfast sandwich. No, they're going with the lunch crowd and the afternoon crowd who wants to take baked goods home. They'll open earlier on the weekends because they say that's when they sell donuts. They don't sell donuts during the week. They sell donuts on the weekends. I guess churches or groups that get together. Okay, let me get some donuts so everybody has donuts. So that's what they're going to do. The building housed the Main Street Bakery was for sale after it closed 3 years ago. There was some interest in buying the building, but it didn't work out. Greg worked with a guy at UK. They got a small business development plan together, and so McGee's is going to be coming back. But it'll be different than it was before. 3-day forecast. It's hot, humid. Take precautions if you're outside for any length of time. 89 feels like 98. Going to be the same deal tomorrow, maybe even a little hotter. We get up to 90 tomorrow. Today's high, upper 80s. Tonight, 72, clear and mild. Friday, some sun, but an increasing chance for showers and thunderstorms, 86. Sunny, 87 on Saturday. 89 feels like 98 at 97.3 FM and 590 AM WVLK.
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10: Have you ever noticed that you mostly breathe through one nostril at a time? Even when you're not sick, even when your allergies aren't bothering you. The body actually switches the dominant nostril as frequently as every 2 hours while we're awake. That's according to Adam Taylor, an anatomy professor at Lancaster University in the UK. This alternating cycle is automatic It's regulated subconsciously by the hypothalamus in the brain, he said. Your body does this to give each nostril

0: a chance to rest and repair, so they don't get too dried out, which could make it easier for pathogens and inflammation to cause damage. Now, Taylor also said, studies suggest the left nostril may be more dominant, and when the right nostril is dominant, the body is in a more alert or even stressed state. Who knew? Pretty fascinating stuff. I'm Dr. Sanjay Gupta, helping you live a better life.
1: He's got ties. He's got socks. Give him a gift that really rocks. Treat your dad to a $5,000 basement barbecue or backyard upgrade. Pop gets to pick. 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
2: You take that shuttle bus, or I just walk across the street. But there's a bus that runs in that parking garage. UK makes their employees pay to park, then take a shuttle. Well, at least they don't have to pay for the shuttle. But yeah, I mean, well, I have to pay to park. Well, the company pays for my parking now. But if I'm going to an amusement park, or I'm going to an event, and I've already paid to go to the event or to go to the park, and you're still going to charge me, or upsell me, like at Universal, upsell me a $70 parking spot? Cruiser, my son and his family are on vacation now. They're in Orlando. They were going to go to Disney World, but it would cost over $1,000 to pay for admission and food. We're going to go to Disney World. So I guess they're not going to Disney World. Would that be right? Another report out from the Social Security trustees. Social Security is expected to deplete the fund that helps pay out retirement benefits by late 2032. That's earlier than their projection last year of 2033, partly because the fund expects to collect less revenue after President Trump's new tax law that gave senior citizens an extra deduction that reduced tax on benefits for many Social Security recipients. Revenues are also shrinking because of declining fertility rates. Immigration's reducing the tax revenue by cutting the number of workers paying into the system, according to the trustees. The trustees reduced their long-term expectations for fertility rates. Didn't know we got into those weeds there, the Social Security trustees. They indicating they'll remain lower, the fertility rates, for longer than previously projected. So the government is expecting fertility rates to stay low for a while. Now, of course, Trump and everybody else in Washington on either side of the political aisle, and God help you if you suggest touching retirement benefits or doing something about Social Security, you get ostracized. They're going to tell you everything's fine. I'm not touching it. Well, that's not everything is fine, and it needs to be touched. A longtime advocate of Social Security reform, Bill Cassidy, is leaving Congress. Mark Goldwine, who's senior vice president at the Committee for a Responsible Federal Budget, said, for the most part, this is something people don't want to talk about. Now it's quite urgent. There's no momentum. No, nobody's talking about it. But it's gonna come sooner now than expected. Unless Congress shores up the retirement program, the depletion of reserves would trigger a 22% reduction in benefits in late 2032. Because incoming payroll tax revenue doesn't fully cover the promised benefits. We've seen this with state pensions in state after state where, you know, just like in Kentucky, we're in a hole. And partially because there's not enough workers working to contribute to cover the retirees. And many of those retirees are living longer. So the Social Security program makes up the difference by pulling money from its two Social Security trust funds, one for disability benefits and the other for the larger program for retirees. Now, here's what Congress is great with short-term solutions, so here's the short-term solution they could do. They could come in and use money from the disability trust fund to prop up the retirement fund. But both funds are projected to become insolvent in the third quarter of 2034, so that's not a long-term. But, you know, Congress is good with the short-term, just like with these continuing resolutions and on the budget and trying to keep the government open. But this is serious stuff. The major government programs of Social Security, Medicare, and Medicaid are a major drain on the federal debt and the deficit that we're experiencing. But nobody wants to. These programs are sacred. Nobody wants to touch it. But it's going to have to be adjusted. And they're not. Nobody's going to take away benefits from seniors that already are getting them. If you're 50. And you may be starting to take benefits within 20 years or something like that. But maybe young people. And there could be some tax increases, I don't know. But certainly young people, maybe just like in the George W. Bush days where you were given the option of staying with a Social Security program or branching out and doing your own thing. Anyway, here's the thing, too. This is something else that's speeding up the depletion of the Social Security fund. People who pay attention, like you and me, and know that this is coming, if you've reached retirement age, okay, but maybe you weren't taking benefits, you were waiting to be 70. Well, more people are starting to take those benefits now to lock in years of payments before the cuts. And what's that doing? Depleting the fund. More people, it is surprising. I think the top age at which people start to take Social Security is 62 and a half. It's like right when they can get it, which is not smart. Now, I mean, there may be some people that have no other choice, but it's not very smart. At least wait until your full retirement age to do it. But people are claiming their benefits earlier than planned because they're anxious about the future of Social Security. I mean, when I asked the question the other day, you trust Congress to fix college sports? What was it, 80% of you said, no. 80-85% can't do anything. I should ask, do you trust Congress to save Social Security so that the benefit doesn't get cut by 22%? I wonder what the answer will be. Probably the same thing, no. But obviously this is political dynamite compared to a political firecracker or a political sparkler like sports gambling. Or not sports gambling, but college sports, NIL and things like that. This is a lot bigger. And so between the tax law, the declining fertility, not as many workers paying into the system for various reasons, we also, too, have a fair amount of able-bodied young men that may not be working, although the big, beautiful bill has sort of cleaned up some of the food stamp rolls a little bit. I mentioned that the other day, more people getting off of it, which is the idea. Get off the program, not stay on the program indefinitely. So now Social Security expects that shortfall earlier in late 2032. So, and two things would happen. It'd be obviously a big hit for seniors and people that take Social Security, especially those seniors that are on a really tight income. But then also, too, who votes? Social Security recipients. There could be hell to pay at the ballot box if this is allowed to happen, and whoever is in office at that time may be the target of the ire. 4 o'clock. We are seconds away from Fox News at the top of the hour. Cruiser and Crew continues here at 97.3 FM and 590 AM WVLK.
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4: High anxiety on Wall Street. I'm Lisa Brady, Fox News. The Dow down 921 points at the bell, falling under 50K. The S&P and the NASDAQ also plunging more than 1% as tensions with Iran escalate again and as inflation hits a three-year high.
5: What this report does is it solidifies the fact that inflation is rising faster than wages, and the Federal Reserve could look at that and possibly start talking about a rate hike maybe if this continues. That CPI inflation number at 4.2%.
4: Fox Business's Edward Lawrence at the White House. The surge in gas prices, a big driver of that increase in May. President Trump says he expects prices to drop when the conflict with Iran ends and that a secret mission has been underway, helping to hold down oil prices.
6: Which I'm just announcing today for the first time, but we've been taking out millions of barrels of oil. Millions of barrels. Every night.
4: He says he directed the U.S. military last month to support commercial ships, including oil tankers, through the Strait of Hormuz. He's also threatening more strikes on Iran after yesterday's hits over the downing of a U.S. helicopter. Iran responding to those strikes by attacking several Gulf neighbors. Months of fighting over funding for immigration enforcement ends with the president's signature on a $70 billion bill to fund ICE and CBP for the rest of his term.
6: We'll give the heroes of ICE and Border Patrol, and that's what they are, they're heroes, what they have to go through to keep us safe. the support and resources they need to defend our borders, protect our homeland.
4: The funding was separated from the Homeland Security budget after a DHS shutdown driven by the Democrat push for reforms following deadly shootings by federal agents in Minnesota. Just getting word that 19-year-old Carmelo Anthony plans to appeal yesterday's murder conviction for the stabbing of Austin Metcalf during a high school track meet in Texas. Anthony was sentenced to 35 years in prison. 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
0: A colleague of mine was telling me the other day about how their Instagram feed is filled with videos, most of them kind of funny, about how grandparents and friends tend to bulldoze new parents out of the way to get to see their baby. Now, as a dad of three daughters, I know how life really does become all about them the moment those kids are born. But I also know parents are still people, too, who need their own attention beyond being mom or dad. And moms, in particular in those early years, can feel especially invisible in the eyes of other people. So what can you do to stop contributing to what is known as maternal invisibility? Women we spoke to said these two things were the most helpful. When people stopped to ask how they could best support them, number one, or when they took the initiative to handle certain tasks that obviously needed to be done. I'm Dr. Sanjay Gupta, helping you live a better life.
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2: Partly sunny, warm and humid for this afternoon. Right now it's 89, feels like 97. Clear and mild tonight, low 72. Increasing clouds tomorrow, but hot and humid, high near 90. Heat index readings well into the 90s. Some sun on Friday, but an increasing chance for showers and thunderstorms. 86 for Friday's high, 87 with sunshine on Saturday. 89 feels like 97 at 97.3 FM and 590 AM WVLK. And let's get our first traffic check of the afternoon. Here's Roger Meadows.
13: From the Scheller Automotive Traffic Center, right now, traffic's looking pretty good around town for the start of rush hour. The heaviest traffic is on inbound Leestown Road at Greendale Road. Watch for some increased traffic on the inner loop of Man of War at Rio Dosa Drive. Things are also moving slowly on I-75 in the southbound lanes from the northern split all the way to the Paris Pike exit. I'm Roger Meadows for 97.3 FM, WVLK.
2: It's National Iced Tea Day. Comedian Monroe Martin lives in a neighborhood where there's plenty of Arizona iced tea.
14: I believe that you can only eat as healthy as the stores surrounding your area. I live in Bedside, Brooklyn, so I don't have a chance at all. No matter what store I go to, there's always the full refrigerator dedicated to Arizona iced tea. Arizona iced tea was designed to kill the lower class. 32 ounces of straight diabetes for only 99 cents. I drank one, I peed out cake. That's how sweet it is. Ooh, red velvet. I've never even seen the animals eat healthy around my way. Like, I've never seen the rodents, like a squirrel, eat an acorn or a nut. I seen a squirrel eat a peanut M&M, and I was very concerned. I was concerned because he ate all the chocolate and left the nut. I was like, yo, you got to slow down on that sugar. You're going to lose your tail, man.
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2: Well, doctors are now warning of the health risk of dirty sodas. Some doctors calling it a metabolic disaster. Known as a dirty soda, It's a soft drink that also includes a combination of added ingredients like flavored syrups, creamers, fruit juices, and other garnishes. The result is a sweet beverage that's a combination of a soda, mocktail, and dessert. Dirty sodas can easily deliver 250 to 400 calories and 55 to 70 grams of sugar in one drink, which is often more than double the American Heart Association's daily added sugar limit. According to Aaron Polinsky Wade, a New Jersey-based registered dietitian. Now, of course, dirty sodas, they think they've discovered something. Okay, they're more exotic. Because dirty sodas, what was a John Wayne or a Shirley Temple? That was a dirty soda, wasn't it? Oh, no, Cruiser, that was a mocktail. Well, okay, maybe you're right. Well, dirty soda, mocktail, whatever. I mean, a float. I used to put, back before there was actual cherry Coke, you could ask the people at Frisch's or wherever. I used to do this when I was a kid. We'd go hang out at the Frisch's in town, and they put a little cherry syrup in your Coke. So I guess that was an early dirty soda. But then also in Utah, there was a specialty, I think we talked about this, a specialty soda shop called Swig. Because people, you got a lot of Mormons out there, and they don't drink coffee, so they're looking for an alternative to coffee. And then social media got onto this, and TV shows like The Secret Lives of Mormon Wives. Who watches that? I guess I shouldn't ask. Probably a lot of people do. This soda shop was founded back in 2010. The concept reportedly gained popularity in Utah because the members of the Church of Jesus Christ of Latter-day Saints abstain from coffee and alcohol. But anyway, the very unhealthy Dr. Mark Siegel, Fox News senior medical analyst, Dr. Mark Hyman. Now, there's one that's there's a dirty soda from a place called Crumble. Do we have those around here? Their dirty soda includes multiple sweet ingredients on top of an already sugary soda base. Dr. Mark Hyman wrote, "Crumble needs to be stopped. This is a metabolic disaster and should be illegal." Dr. Hyman says that the new dirty soda at Crumble contains 186 grams of sugar, the equivalent of eating 19 Krispy Kreme donuts. And if you drink these on a regular basis, which a lot of people must do, because when I drive by these coffee shops in the middle of the day, man, the lines are, they got double drive-through lines and they're wrapped around the building. And there's these stores are going up on all kinds of corners. Drink these every day, and according to doctors, you increase the risk of obesity. Well, yeah, but you got your Ozempic. Non-alcoholic fatty liver disease, cardiovascular disease, and diabetes. So this is what they're warning about. Of course, there have been warnings now about alcohol. In our question of the day, in the past year, you've been drinking alcoholic beverages at a higher rate, lower rate, or about the same. That's our question of the day at WVLKAM.com. This week, an international team of scientists came out with a study that recommends that Americans limit their alcohol consumption to no more than one drink a day. Men who consume more than 6.5 drinks a week and women who consume more than 7 drinks a week, according to this study, have a greater than 1 in 1,000 lifetime risk of dying from alcohol-related disease or injuries, with the risk increasing to 1 in 25 at 14 drinks a week. I saw some article today. I don't do the hard seltzers, White Claw, whatever it is. And these things are usually low in alcohol, and they have a low calorie count. And as I said, they're low in alcohol, lower in alcohol than spirits. And so these drinks have gotten quite popular, but it doesn't mean you should drink a lot of them. A new study published in the International Journal of Clinical and Medical Cases reports on 3 people who consume 2 or more 6-packs of hard seltzer per day. Damn. So is that what? That's 12 or more of these White Claws or High Noons. That's another. They've developed some symptom that's in Indian that I cannot begin to read. Let's just say you could develop a disorder. It's the second newly identified kidney disorder in the last 35 years, which results in a dangerous drop in blood sodium levels, brought on by excessive fluid intake from low solute drinks like hard seltzers. The condition causes serious health issues such as headaches, nausea, confusion, seizures, and even coma. And, of course, people try to hydrate with these beverages, and they're really not, they don't contribute to hydration. And then there's this extra danger because these seltzers have high amounts of water but low levels of sodium or sugar. Like many alcoholic beverages, the kidneys have trouble effectively processing and excreting the excess fluid. 12 of these things a day. I mean, you drink 12 of anything a day. Maybe glasses of water, you're okay. I mean, you'll go up and go to the bathroom a lot. But other than that, is it good to drink 12 or more of anything in a day? It's interesting, too, this question of the day asking you if you're drinking alcoholic beverages at a higher rate, lower rate, or about the same. It's lower for me. I cut back a handful of years ago. Probably needed to. So anyway, I'm lower. That's my vote on the quiz today. You know, the Supreme Court's got this issue in front of them about whether or not drug users have a constitutional right to own a gun. You know, you go in and you do your gun background check, and well, let's say you have a cannabis medical card. Now, isn't that still illegal according to the federal government? And one dispute pending before the judges challenges a federal law that prohibits people from using illegal drugs from possessing firearms. So here's the trouble for originalists on the court. Back in the day of the founders, drug addiction was not an accepted concept in the 18th century or the 19th century. And Neil Gorsuch focused on this parallel during the opening arguments. The closest thing they've got for originalists to go back and see what the founders may have been doing was monitoring their drinking, because that was the hallucinogenic formula at the time. You didn't do drugs so much. Maybe there were illegal drugs out there, but mainly alcohol. And there were, in those days, there were states that would pass laws restricting the rights of habitual drunkards. But the founders, man, they could drink you and I under the table. John Adams took a tankard of hard cider with his breakfast every day. James Madison drank a pint of whiskey every day. Thomas Jefferson said he wasn't much of a user of alcohol. He only had 3 or 4 glasses of wine a night. Other than that, I don't use alcohol very much, said Thomas Jefferson. Gorsuch made the connection, or seemed to suggest, that the people who wrote the Second Amendment would have to have been disarmed if this standard of today would have been in place then, which, okay, if you use too much of a hallucinogenic or something that would impair you too much, and back then it was alcohol, today it's other illegal drugs, like even marijuana. Well, would you have said that the founders should not have been armed? They wrote the Second Amendment. Advocates of originalism say this sort of backward-looking reasoning is the only way to prevent modern judges or legislatures from abridging individual rights ratified in the Constitution. A lot of big cases we'll be hearing from the court about police sweeps of cell phone location data, mail-in ballots, the challenge to President Trump's bid to end birthright citizenship for children of undocumented immigrants, just some of the big rulings that will be coming from the court in June, which is rulings month. But this is what some on the court are studying. They're studying the drinking of our founders. Well, did their drinking, did it result in concerns that they should have had their right to bear arms taken away? I mean, how did they handle firearms with the excessive drinking that they were doing? Is that a parallel you can use today? I don't know. But again, originalists who are looking back to see, okay, what did the founders intend, have had to debate whether the founding fathers were alcoholics themselves.
15: Are you tired of paying full price when you go out? 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
2: of the forecast, 89, feels like 97. Partly sunny, warm and humid this afternoon, upper 80s for the high, clear and mild, low 72. Tomorrow's high, 90, hot and humid with increasing clouds. Some sun, but a chance for showers and thunderstorms on Friday. Then it's a dry day Saturday, sunny and 87. It's 89, feels like 97 at 97.3 FM and 590 AM WVLK. Now with a look at Lexington traffic, here's Roger Meadows.
13: From the Scheller Automotive Traffic Center, right now traffic is picking up on Virginia Avenue at South Broadway. Watch for some slow-moving traffic on inbound Nicholasville Road at Reynolds Road, also on Alumni Drive as you approach Tate's Creek. I'm Roger Meadows for 97.3 FM WVLK.
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0: We've talked a lot about measles over the past year, but mumps has largely flown under the radar, even though it's been making a bit of a comeback as well. That's because fewer people are getting the MMR vaccine, which stands for measles, mumps, and rubella. The vaccine's been around for decades. It is effective. It is safe. What makes mumps outbreaks difficult to contain is that symptoms usually don't appear for 2 to 3 weeks after someone's been exposed. And that can make it hard to pin down where that exposure took place. And someone who is infected can transmit the virus to someone else before they are symptomatic. If you get sick, which could manifest like a run-of-the-mill respiratory virus or the telltale swelling of your cheeks and jaw, all you can really do at that point is to treat the symptoms and also isolate yourself so you don't infect anyone else. I'm Dr. Sanjay Gupta, helping you live a better life.
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2: Glenn Frey. Okay, a little lesson on the should. You know, you'd think that, let me ask, all right, so if you have a medical, let's say you got a medical cannabis card from the state of Kentucky and you buy a firearm. Okay, maybe it's the first. So you've never bought a firearm before. You buy a firearm. And you lie and say, no, I don't do illegal drugs. Now, I don't know. Maybe there's a place. There may be a place on the application, I don't know, that asks about medical cannabis. But again, you can't have a medical cannabis card. You can't use cannabis and legally own a firearm. Or at least you can't now. This is what the Supreme Court is going to settle with their ruling. And this is the story I was referencing where like Neil Gorsuch suggested during the opening argument, some of the justices are going back to see and study the drinking habits of our founders because that was the hallucinogenic product or drug at the time if you wanted to escape reality for a little while and you want to become impaired. But I wonder, now, if I fill out an application for a federal background check on a gun, are they going to check with the state to see if I have a cannabis card? That ought to be available. There'd be a record of it, right, if I applied and got a medical cannabis card? Do they even communicate with each other? We've known that many times the federal and state governments don't communicate with one another. You would think that you couldn't get away with lying for that if you had a cannabis card, because they can just go check and see if you got one. If they bother to do that, they would obviously have to check with the, I guess, the cannabis medical licensing or whatever in Frankfurt. But I wonder if they do that. One drink per day. They didn't say how big the drink had to be. I'm good. Sweet. Cruiser on the 4473, which is the form you fill out to purchase a firearm. There's no way for you to say, there's no way for you to say always for medical use. They want to know if you've used marijuana or other illegal drugs. If you lie, you could get up to 10 years and $250,000 in fines is what you're looking at. Are they going to catch you in the lie, though? I'm just curious, does the federal government check and see with the state records if an applicant has a cannabis card or not, a medical card? I bet they don't. I bet they don't. All right, they're mad in New York. New York City. Now, you remember that all that, they're putting up that big zone, 10 blocks. They were going to block off around Madison Square Garden for Game 3 the other night of the NBA Finals. And it was said by the police department and the mayor up there, well, because of the president, we got to close off this area around Madison Square Garden. And so that took out some of the bars, some of the sports bars that were hoping that that was going to be a big night. Took out a watch party. So tonight is Game 4. There's no Trump, but the frozen zone restrictions remain. And so they're upset. Madison Square Garden came out with this statement. This is the statement from Madison Square Gardens. We've been told that the NYPD will once again implement the same frozen zone restrictions for Game 4, which were supposedly to thwart any threats related to the president's attendance. The actions of the mayor and police commissioner, supposedly in support of the Knicks and their fans, are difficult to understand. They called the police and the mayor party poopers. Well, that's what I thought, too. Now, so the mayor comes out and says, oh, man, we're going to have a big party around Madison Square Garden tonight. Well, they've downsized the number of fans who can attend to only 1,000, and they're making it a ticketed event. Now, don't worry. There'll still be fights. There'll still be fights breaking out there, just like there were at Bryant Park the other night. And Friday night, there were fights that broke out. I think they had fights break out at just about all three of the watching parties that they had in New York. I talked about this yesterday. What is it? Is it social media? Why do I see brawls in cities across the country every weekend? And you've seen them on a number of nights with this NBA final stuff. What are they fighting about? Are they fighting to get on social media, or are these kids just so angry with one another? I don't know. But it always seems like there's a brawl. Cincinnati, they got brawls up there all the time. Now, sometimes some of these thugs are looking for people to beat up. Like there were some New Yorkers who were beating up anybody that had the balls to wear, and it took some big ones to go through the streets of New York Game 3 wearing a San Antonio Spurs jersey. Still shouldn't be beaten up for that. Don't misunderstand. I'm not suggesting that should get you a beat down. The Garden argued the mayor's approval of the Madison Square Garden outdoor watch is disingenuous at best because it comes with numerous conditions like downsizing the number of fans severely to only 1,000. MSG says the mayor and the police are turning the streets around MSG into a police state. What is the explanation? Why are they doing this again? This was supposed to just be for Trump. Maybe the behavior at the other watch parties led police and the mayor of New York to go, you know, let's do what we did the other night. That kind of kept things pretty peaceful around Madison Square Garden anyway. So they're blocking off the same zone ahead of tonight's game. Can't bring in a bag, TSA screening, blah, blah, blah, all that. All that going on. Madison Square Garden officials argued that issues involving unruly fans during Bryant Park on Monday shouldn't be tied to the watch parties outside of the world's most famous arena. Well, that might, they arrested 20 people for the brawls in Bryant Park, which was the location of one of the watch parties on Monday night. So they tried to blame this on Trump that, well, we have to do this for security. And maybe that, you know, maybe the Secret Service said, look, you got to build a perimeter. You got to build a wall around this, around Madison Square Garden. We're not going to have a watch party. We can't watch all these people outside of Madison Square Garden. It may have well been that the Secret Service. But then why are you keeping it in place tonight? I'm thinking the violence at the other watch parties had probably led the New York officials to say maybe it's not so good of an idea for us to open up a big area so thousands of people can show up around Madison Square Garden. We can handle 1,000. We can supervise 1,000, even though wouldn't be surprised if brawls break out anyway. You can easily have a brawl with a crowd of 1,000 people. But I'm thinking that these fans or these kids primarily not behaving themselves, and they want to slug each other or shoot each other or stab each other, and they didn't want that around the around Madison Square Garden. So 1,000 is a crowd they could control, as opposed to having 10,000 or however many. So anyway, the Madison Square Garden people lashing out at the police and the mayor, going and calling them party poopers and accusing them of turning Madison Square Garden into a police state for this game tonight. Boy, those fans are really going to be upset if the Knicks lose tonight. They got to go back to San Antonio now with a series tied 2-2 when you had a 2-0 lead. This is a big game tonight. This could set the tone if the Knicks win and they go to San Antonio with a 3-1 lead. That's a commanding position. If San Antonio ties it and now you're going home for two games, You've helped yourself quite a bit, so tonight will be a big game. The World Cup starts tomorrow, and most Americans don't care. According to a new poll, 54% of Americans are not at all interested in the tournament. Another 14% are not very interested. Only 13% say they're very interested, and another 16% say they're somewhat interested. 59% of Americans won't watch any matches. I think a lot of Americans just don't understand the game. And it is. It's a long. I mean, when I've watched soccer before, it's like I'm not. Look, you don't have to pacify me with nonstop offense in a football game or a baseball game. But goodness gracious, I mean, to spend several hours watching a 0-0 tie is, I don't know, not all that interesting. I admire the athleticism, but then again, too, if the U.S. team doesn't do very well, what's their first game Friday? Friday at SoFi Stadium in California, U.S. plays Paraguay. Oh, and the ticket prices are falling. Now, at least this morning, down to $899. Are you kidding? $899 to watch a soccer game that's not even the ultimate championship game? It was over $1,000. It dropped yesterday for the first time, the resale prices, because they can't sell out. I think there's a whole lot of tickets they can't sell for this thing. And it's not just in the United States. And I'm telling you, like I said, with the beers, there's a lot of companies that put, I got a thing over here, meal deals and special things at restaurants, the beer companies. There's a lot of American businesses that were hoping that the World Cup, that interest in the World Cup was going to get you to go to McDonald's to get a FIFA cup or go to some donut place to get some FIFA piece of memorabilia, or buy some beer, which I guess that's what soccer fans drink primarily. Because beer has, their sales have been stagnant for the last year or two, as more people cut back supposedly on drinking alcohol. Although, as I've said here before, come downtown here on a Friday or Saturday night, or go to a beach town where there might be especially a lot of young people, and tell me that nobody goes to bars. 859-253-5959. That's our phone line and Stuttgart Motors text line. And Bill Mick is coming up here on Cruiser and Crew at 97.3 FM and 590 AM WVLK.
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2: All right, we'll talk to Bill about, first of all, heat today, heat tomorrow. Then it does cool down a bit, and we've got some more showers and thunderstorms in the forecast. Bill Mack with an update coming up. Right now, 89 feels like 97 at 97.3 FM and 590 AM WVLK. Let's sashay over to the traffic room over there where Roger Meadows has an update on Lexington traffic.
13: From the Scheller Automotive Traffic Center, right now we've got an injury collision to watch for. That's on Reynolds Road at Loch Ness Drive. Both directions of Loch Ness, or both directions of Reynolds Road, are currently blocked out there at this time. Traffic's also picking up on the outer loop of New Circle at North Broadway, on outbound Harrodsburg Road at Alexandria Drive. Watch for slow-moving traffic on inbound Georgetown Road at Nandino Boulevard. I'm Roger Meadows for 97.3 FM, WVLK.
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10: A better life with Dr. Sanjay Gupta.
0: People have started using AI for all sorts of things, but I cannot think of an area where the stakes are higher than your health. First of all, I'll tell you this. I know doctors who have cracked some seemingly impossible cases with the help of AI, so it can be a powerful tool. But AI can also hallucinate, provide bad advice, and be just as confident when it does that. If you do decide to plug any personal medical information into one of these chatbots, you should know that while the companies that created them have robust privacy protections in place, they are not bound by HIPAA, like your healthcare provider is. Whatever the advice presented to you, take it with a degree of healthy skepticism. Always get a second opinion. And remember, if you ever experience concerning symptoms, skip the AI consult and head straight to the ER. I'm Dr. Sanjay Gupta, helping you live a better life.
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4: Hello, your cruiserness.
2: How are you?
4: Hunky and dory.
2: You care about the World Cup? Oh, that's right. You said you'd swear you'd, after Olivia's last soccer game, you would never watch another soccer game as long as you live.
4: As long as I shall live, correct. Yes.
2: Okay, that's right. So you have you have no interest.
4: None.
2: Whatsoever. You know, they some people...
4: Slow motion hockey, that's all it is.
2: Slow motion hockey, okay.
4: Yeah.
2: Yeah, but didn't you like Ted Lasso?
4: I never watched it.
2: Oh, okay. God, you don't like soccer. Ted Lasso was okay. It was a sweet little comedy. I don't know why they're bringing it back. I thought they ended it rather nicely, but I guess everybody associated with the show couldn't find anything better or more lucrative, so...
4: Need more money.
2: So we get more, like Scrubs, like, you know anything else that seems to come back. We couldn't find anything else as lucrative. So we're going to do what we were doing some more of.
4: Rocky V, the quest for more money.
2: Exactly. Anyway, some New Yorkers wanted to blame Trump for the loss the other night. Well, the leader of Iran's soccer federation is blaming the U.S. for disruptions that may hurt his team. So he's already blaming Trump and the U.S., and they haven't even played a game yet. Iran, I think, has 3 games here in the United States, but they're not staying here. We wouldn't approve the visas of any of their fans. They're staying in Mexico, so they're going to go back and forth. It was a last-minute change brought on by the continuing tension. So there's little doubt the guy who runs their soccer thing, who's a former commander in the Islamic Revolutionary Guard Corps, will blame Trump in the United States if they don't do well in the tournament. Iran was the third team to qualify for the biggest World Cup in history, spanning the United States, Canada, and Mexico, with 48 teams competing, and the first to feature a host at war with one of the competing nations. So this has never happened before. We're a host nation for the World Cup because we've got a bunch of games coming here. So I guess they're going to, Iran is going to play, I believe, they're going to play New Zealand and Los Angeles. And they were going to be in Tucson, but now they're in Tijuana. So anyway, they're already in advance blaming, if they lose, it's Trump's fault because they disrupted everything.
4: This is going to end up being a scene like from Rocky IV. It's like if eyes can change and yous can change,
2: yeah, right.
4: We alls can change.
2: What a stupid ending of that movie. You're talking about the Russian one, wasn't it?
4: Yeah,
2: oh,
4: absolutely.
2: God, that was ludicrous. The best thing about that Rocky movie was James Brown's song, Living in America. That was a great song. The movie was silly.
4: I still love Drago running around the track with the spotlight following him all the way around.
2: I know. It was hokey. But by the time you put 5 on the back end of a movie, now, that being said, you got Toy Story 5 coming out.
4: Yeah.
2: And some of the reviews, they say this, it's heartwarming, it's great, it's funny, it takes you back to the original one. It's as good as the original.
4: Okay.
2: It's going to be a huge box office hit, and I can predict that. You know why?
4: Why?
2: Because Taylor Swift performs the song with Randy Newman.
4: Oh.

0: This was a surprise performance at the premiere of Toy Story 5 last night at the Dolby Theater in Los Angeles. She played piano and sang her new song from the movie, I Knew It, I Knew You. So she's got a song in the movie. But then the second surprise was when the original songwriter for Toy Story, Randy Newman, accompanied her on piano for You've Got a Friend in Me. So it's Taylor Swift approved. It's box office gold.
1: Oh, yeah. That's it.
0: It's done. Done deal. It'll be biggest blockbuster of the summer.
1: Star Wars, Gone with the Wind, and Toy Story 5 now.
0: Yeah, Toy Story 5. You got Taylor Swift now is involved.
1: Yeah.
0: In Toy Story 5. Couple of guys in L.A. thought it would be funny to hit golf balls into traffic and buildings downtown.
1: Ooh.
0: Yeah, and I guess there's been a viral history of this, sort of night golf that these scoundrels have been engaging in. There they are. That's them smacking the balls. And, of course, they put it up on the Internet.
1: Yeah.
0: They're not hiding their faces. Good shot, top shelf. That was one guy complimenting another guy. I mean, this could be fatal. What if you're driving and some golf ball comes flying at 100 miles an hour through your windshield or at you? They're not hiding their faces. The account has over 45,000 followers, and they appear to do this every night around L.A., across L.A., joking that they never get caught. And the California Post reached out to the LAPD but didn't hear back. This viral account has built up a following by showcasing a high-risk version of street golf, posting videos of players launching golf balls from unconventional urban locations. The page is populated with videos of golfers teeing off from rooftops, sidewalks, and parking structures. They're going to have to go after these guys. I mean, this is dangerous. They're going to have to do something, but my goodness, I wouldn't want it. Well, first of all, you're never going to get your balls back.
1: Well, yeah.
0: So you're probably just...
1: their address on there, too. You know, it's...
0: Yeah, go ahead. Yeah, why don't you write to your name and address on those titles?
1: If found, please return to...
0: Now, I don't know. I haven't seen any damage reports, but I would think that if you're launching golf balls off a parking garage in a downtown area with a bunch of buildings around it, even a bad golfer, even somebody like me will hit something. It's to break something at some point. You know? Really clueless and stupid. And, of course, it's to get looks online.
1: Yeah.
0: And, I mean, that's why if you couldn't put it online, would these idiots still do this?
1: It was funny at the beginning of Happy Gilmore, when he was shooting with the movers there and hitting the guys down the block. That was funny.
0: Yeah, that was funny, not this.
1: No.
0: Then you got this guy who dropped his cell phone into the waters of one of the largest waterfalls in the world, one of waterfall systems, the Iguazu Falls. This is in Brazil. Guy drops his cell phone.
1: Yeah.
0: You got to go after it, right? You got to risk your life to get it, don't you?
1: Well, yeah.
0: The man was seen scrambling over the safety barrier at the end of the walkway that juts out over a portion of the falls and lowered himself into the moving water of the Iguazu River below. As he appeared to look for the phone, the man in a white T-shirt and jeans was waiting just yards away from a deadly 200-foot drop. He got out. We don't know whether he got his phone or not, but he was able to hoist himself back onto the platform without any incident. Once back on solid ground, the local authorities wanted to have a little chat with him. Because you're not supposed to be doing that. You know, climbing or perching over the guardrails is strictly forbidden.
1: Like you didn't get eaten by an iguana or an anaconda or something.
0: Iguanas. Or that waterfall, that 200-foot drop.
1: Yeah.
0: Guests are encouraged to contact you. If you drop something into the river, you're encouraged to contact the on-site fire brigade. What are we here for? I dropped my cell phone. Yeah, how would you find it? If this is one of the biggest waterfall systems in the world, it would seem to me that phone is gone. I mean, if you dropped it into the water, now if you dropped it off to the side, maybe it didn't go into the river, but I'm figuring if you dropped it in the river, man, that thing is gone. Do smartphones float?
1: I don't think so, but if it's got like an OtterBox on it, maybe it survives the 200-foot fall.
0: Maybe, but still, how are you going to find it?
1: Yeah.
0: You're still not going to, and then, I mean, it's you're going to have to try to salvage it with all the water that's in it. This is the latest in a series of head-shaking moments at the falls this year. There was a man visiting Devil's Throat Viewpoint on the Argentine side of the same falls who dropped his hat. He hopped a barrier to try to get it. He skirted the edge of a 269-foot drop into the abyss. He got his cap back and returned to the walkway. Then a man inexplicably, same thing, a devil's throat lifted a baby over the safety barrier.

0: Woman attempted to break up the fight between her dogs and the bear. The bear said, well, I'll get a piece of you if you want. The woman used a water bottle to strike the bear. A man hit the bear with the blunt end of a hatchet, leaving the animal critically injured. The couple sustained significant injuries but transported themselves. Well, what do you mean, aw?
1: The bear.
0: Well, what would you do if you had a hatchet and a bear attacked you?
1: Well, I'm not sure if I would be attacking a bear, but little boo-boo
0: no.
1: there.
0: No, know. I wouldn't be attacking a bear, but if the bear was coming down on me and I had a hatchet.
1: Yeah.
0: And what else am I going to... the couple sustained significant injuries. They transported themselves to a hospital. The dogs are expected to make a full recovery. Yeah. The bear, not so lucky.
1: Oh.
0: Yeah, they euthanized him, a threat to public safety.
1: Wow.
0: Yeah, Smokey had to go down.
1: Poor bear.
0: Sorry, poor bear. Sorry, bear.
1: Sorry, bear.
0: But he tried to attack somebody, and you know, you can't be doing it. Brides are turning to witches to ensure their big days aren't ruined by bad weather.
1: I have heard of this.
0: Yeah. Mm-hmm. Uh-huh. You always warn against outdoor weddings. Some are buying spells. So I guess a witch can put a spell on.
1: I
0: put a spell on that rain. Buying spells is less about believing in magic and more about psychological comfort as they fret over an event that can cost six figures. So they still decided to have it outside, even though they're spending big, big money. And I guess they're dropping probably a few thousand on, I don't know, the Wicked Witch of the West here to try to put some sort of a spell on
2: the witch.
0: So that the rain will be afraid of the witch and stay away.
1: Yeah, I actually got asked to do like a cameo kind of thing, a video for someone, as a kind of a final joke because a friend of theirs had used the witch to try and bring them good weather, and so I was giving them what for on a somewhat humorous video.
0: Yeah, good. I wonder what a witch costs to devise a spell that keeps rain away from my outdoor event.
1: I don't know, but that's easy money. Whatever it is.
0: Oh, yeah, it's easy money.
1: Yeah.
0: Well, I mean, I ought to get into this. What do I need? I got a broom.
1: Yeah.
0: So I'm good there.
1: You got a pointy hat?
0: Yeah. No, I have to go get the black pointy hat. I'm going to need to get that. I don't have the black pointy hat. And I got a black cape. I'll probably need something like that.
1: Yeah.
0: Yeah. I guess I have to come.
1: Warlocks, you know, you'd be a warlock instead of a witch because you're a dude.
0: Yeah, right.
1: You know, so, I mean, and those guys are, you know, usually dressed pretty well. So maybe you just come out in a nice suit.
0: I'm going to have to go back and watch a season or two of Bewitched and figure out this whole witches thing so I know the right witch to hire.
1: You can be Uncle Arthur.
0: yeah, that's what I would be. And why is this pizza slice $55? Because it's topped with caviar.
1: Oh, yes.
0: Really. Blech. Mason Lesser of Marina's Pizza in Philadelphia is selling slices of white pizza tossed with an ounce of golden Ostra caviar from Caviar XS, served with a mother-of-pearl caviar spoon that customers can keep on an antique gold plate that they cannot keep. Lesser will either spoon on the slice himself or let customers dress the slice with the caviar table side. Supplies will be limited each day. Caviar once lived in a world of silver tins, iced vodka. And of course, pizza was in a greasy cardboard box. And now they've married for a $55 slice. You get some fish eggs on your pizza. No thanks.
1: No. They invented pepperoni and sausage for a reason.
0: No, no, man. Well, first of all, the price is ridiculous. And I don't want caviar on my...
1: I don't.
0: I don't want caviar on my pizza, so I won't be spending $55 on that.
1: Does it come with Grey Poupon?
0: The Grey Poupon. It better come with something. They won't let you keep the plate, but I guess I get to keep the caviar spoon.
1: Well, that's
0: because
1: lovely.
0: You know I'm always digging my spoon into a lot of caviar. You know, at the house, all the time. One more thing about soccer and FIFA. They have banned the, remember those obnoxious vuvuzelas or Zelus?
1: Oh, yeah,
0: that thing. Sounds like a mess of hornets. They're long plastic horns with an obnoxious sound, and the FIFA's done one thing right here. This was sound from the 2010 World Cup in South Africa. FIFA is banning them from this year's World Cup.
1: Good for them.
0: Yeah. So

0: that's good news. Because even as if you were a fan watching it, that got annoying. Just like I get annoyed when I watch some college football teams with the you know, the chop music.
1: Oh yeah,
0: stop it! It's burnout.
1: Or you got the cowbells.
0: Oh yeah, yeah.
1: Down at Mississippi State.
0: Yeah, that's right. Yeah, that's right. It's time to find something new.
1: Yeah.
0: Okay, we got a break from the rain. It's very hot today, very muggy, and rain is coming back too.
1: It is. A couple of different cold fronts will be passing through the rain last night. We're talking about there's going to be a very sharp cutoff, and there was, but it ended up being northeast of Lexington. So, again, you might have gotten a couple little light showers in the pre-dawn, but the big rain ended up staying well to our north. And so that part, we caught a break because, truthfully, at this point, we didn't need the water on top of what we had fall yesterday. We needed at least a little bit of a break, and we do get one here.
0: Mm-hmm.
1: So today is that way. Tomorrow is just a summer day. It's hot and it's humid. But the first of two cold fronts arrives on Friday with its showers and storms. That one knocks the temperature down a few degrees and starts to cut the humidity. The one that comes through on Sunday really cuts the temperature and really cuts the humidity for a few days. So the muggies that we've got around now, they're not going to last.
0: Okay, but they'll be back.
1: They're just lurking.
0: Lurking out there. Okay, here's the updated three-day forecast from Bill Mack.
1: All righty. For the rest of today, it is partly sunny. It is hot. It is humid. Temperatures, we are flirting with 90 this afternoon. Heat index values heading into the upper 90s for the balance of today. For tonight, partly cloudy, warm and humid. We'll be in the low 70s overnight. Mostly sunny tomorrow, hot and humid. We should be back up around 90 again. And along with that heat index should be up in the upper 90s, pushing 100. Your Friday, partly sunny, but thunderstorms will be developing. We'll be in the mid-80s on Friday. Mostly sunny, less humid on Saturday. We'll still be in the mid-80s for a high on Saturday. Next front arrives on Sunday with thunderstorms again, mid-80s, and then we're down into the upper 70s first of next week.
0: 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Somebody said caviar on pizza? 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Thank you, Bill.
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0: 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Bill Mack, Chief Meteorologist from the LAX 18 Storm Tracker Weather Center.
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0: 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Here's Roger Meadows.
6: From the Scheller Automotive Traffic Center, right now traffic signals are on flash on Harrodsburg Road at Madrone Way. Make sure you're using extra caution if you're in that area. Traffic's also picking up on Newtown Pike at Citation Boulevard, on Forbes Road at Old Frankfort Pike, and we've got some increased traffic on Clay's Mill at Pasadena Drive. I'm Roger Meadows for 97.3 FM WVLK.
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0: If the witch doesn't come through, do I get my money back? Well, no, of course not. You paid the witch to cast a spell to keep the rain away, which some people are doing to protect, supposedly protect their weddings from getting wet, their high-priced weddings from getting wet. I don't imagine the witch gets a refund. Don't forget, you'll have to learn to twitch your nose. Yeah, I figure this is easy. Like Bill said, this is easy money. Did Hunter Biden get 10 years and a $250,000 fine for lying on his firearm application? Why, heavens no. Of course, Dad pardoned him, but he wouldn't have gotten that anyway. And he was doing a lot heavier drugs than marijuana. Wouldn't medical cannabis be covered by HIPAA? That's a good question, David. I don't know, but I'm just assuming that there's not a cross check going on. I may be wrong. I don't know. Do the federales, when looking over your federal gun buying form, your gun buying application, do they check with the state of Kentucky to see if you've got a medical cannabis card? Which then you're not supposed to have the firearm. That's what the Supreme Court, one of the cases they'll be deciding. We were talking about that earlier, where the Supreme Court's looking for precedent. Well, the precedent is the Founding Fathers, and some of them were pretty heavy drinkers. So how did they handle it at the time? Some of the same guys that wrote the Second Amendment were kicking back a big jug of hard cider every morning. All right, that news, I promise, is coming up. It's just about 5 o'clock, then more Cruiser and Crew on the way at 97.3 FM. 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
16: More strikes are coming. I'm Lisa Brady, Fox News. That's part of the president's latest message on Iran, while also reassuring Americans about inflation, which just hit a three-year high.
17: The consumer price index jumped to more than 4% year over year in May, but President Trump says he's not concerned.
18: You know what I really love? I love the inflation. You know why?
17: The president says that's because he predicts prices will plummet once military action is over in Iran.
18: When the war is over?
19: Yes.
18: It's coming down.
19: I know you can't.
18: It's going to come down. Like a rock.
17: Energy prices are largely fueling the rising inflation. President Trump says the U.S. since last month has secretly been escorting oil tankers and other ships through the Strait of Hormuz to help stabilize the oil market.
16: Fox's Jared Halpern at the White House. Secretary Pete Hegseth just reaffirming the president's statement that Iran will be hit hard again tonight after strikes yesterday over the downing of a U.S. helicopter.
20: And that's not because we want to restart anything we don't have to restart. It's because the War Department is prepared to set the terms to ensure that we get the kind of deal President Trump expects.
16: He's at Central Command in Florida, the U.S. accusing Iran of delaying a peace deal. Anxiety over Iran and inflation getting much of the blame for a sell-off on Wall Street, the Dow dropping 953 points. Congress getting complaints about the cost of being an NFL fan in the age of streaming.
21: The goal of this whole hearing is to investigate whether major sports leagues are price gouging the American consumer and taking away money from TV stations, bars, and restaurants paying for all these subscription services and keeping fans at home paying more. The hearing comes after a scathing new congressional report from last week accusing the league of abusing its antitrust exemption, locking games behind a wall of expensive streaming apps.
16: Darren Botello with Fox Business. Members of Congress say the average NFL fan now to spend more than $600 a season to follow their favorite team. 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
1: How did I lose weight? 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
0: All right, you heard Bill. Sunny and hot. It's humid. 97 is our heat index reading right now with a temperature of 89. Clear and mild tonight, low 72. Sunny tomorrow, more of the same. High near 90. Hot and humid with heat index readings in the upper 90s. And then on Friday, some sun, but showers and thunderstorms developing with a high of 86. A little less humid with sunny skies on Saturday and a high of 87. Then another storm chance for Sunday. 89 feels like 97 at 97.3 FM and 590 AM WVLK. Time for hump day traffic after 5 o'clock. Let's see how the ride home's going. Here's Roger Meadows.
6: From the Scheller Automotive Traffic Center, it looks like crews have got the traffic signals back on Harrisburg Road at Madrone Way. We do have an injury collision to report, though, on Russell Cave Road at Northwind Road. Watch for increased traffic on outbound Richmond Road at Jacobs Park, as well as on outbound Tate's Creek at Albany Road. I'm Roger Meadows for 97.3 FM, WVLK.
19: Apparently, there's a new dating trend called kitten fishing, where people tell small lies about themselves in the early stages of dating to make themselves seem more attractive. So, dating. Kitten fishing sounds like something you do with your Uncle Jasper in West Virginia. It's like, you just put your hand in, whatever you get, it's yours.
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0: Yeah, just get your hand down there, grab you some of them kitties. We ain't gonna use no claw. Just grab them with your hands. I haven't laughed at a Fallon joke that hard in a while. That was pretty good. All right, welcome. It's Cruiser and Crew at 97.3 FM and 590 AM WVLK with Cruiser in the seat here. I got a lot of control here over this broadcast and streaming property here for the next hour, but we'll keep it flowing and keep it good. Here's the phone number, 859-253-5959. And that'll also get you on the Stuttgart Motors text line, the email address, cruiser at WVLKAM.com. All right, so Graham Plattner wins big in Maine, and I thought last night when I saw this, I thought, well, Me Too's over. And then I'm seeing some people come to the same conclusion today. And you know what, too? Someone else also reminded me, Noah Rothman in a column today. Remember when the left would throw around terms like toxic masculinity? You know, and that was a term that emerged at the end of the last decade that was illustrative of certain bigotries that you might have, like... just men being, you know, just tough and rough on women and drinking and eating chicken wings and, you know, all that sort of thing. You know, we heard all this stuff from progressives primarily, about toxic masculinity and how bad it was. And it was really a whole lot of misconceptions about men, but they would take the negative stereotypes about men and leave us with the assumption that it was present in all men. And it's not. I've not done the things that Graham Plattner has done, and the Democrats are just looking for a warm body with a D at the end of the name. That must be what, because this guy violates everything they've been warning us about with toxic masculinity and Me Too, believe the women, and all that kind of stuff. Everybody's just kind of looking to the other side. Oh, we need this seat. We need this seat. It's all about the wins and losses. That's what's wrong with our politics. It's like a sports team or a league. It's wins and losses for themselves. That's how they keep score now. One of Plattner's ex-girlfriends, Lindsay Fifield, I guess how you pronounce it, Fifield, came forward and told the New York Times that he once, during a heated spat, twisted her arm behind her back, shoved her into a bedroom, and held the door closed from the other side so she couldn't get out, telling her to remain there till she was calm. Now, this woman's a Republican, so, you know, nobody's listening to her. See, I thought, you know, the Me Too movement was believe women. Listen to them. They're right. I mean, didn't we hear that Brett Kavanaugh, for goodness sakes? And he was 17 years old at the time. We haven't even started talking about the Nazi tattoo, but just in terms of the treatment of women and just the toxic masculinity, this guy seems to fall into that definition pretty clearly, but that's okay because we need that warm body on the D side. And Maine is going to be a very, very crucial race for the control of the United States Senate. Now, Democrats can argue there are Republicans that have been just as big of pigs, and that may be true, but the Republicans generally over the last decade weren't witch-hunting toxic masculinity. I mean, they weren't trying to lecture men on how how some of our traits were toxic. I mean, this is a guy that's roughed up his girlfriends, cheated on his wife, the sexting thing. There's some conservative columnists that are calling for, we need to see the sex text. Probably won't. And then again, I mean, if you're a Democrat, you got to be nervous about what comes out about this guy next. But, hey, if he's got a chance to win, that's all we care about. I mean, what else has the guy done? Has the guy done anything that would, in government or anywhere else, that would make you think he could accomplish a lot? So now you got a general election race against a 5-term senator, the longest serving Republican woman in Senate history. And we'll see what happens, because the scandals didn't seem to hurt him, at least in the primary. But it's going to get ugly. In a preview of the smash mouth assaults headed for Plattner, RNC chair Joe Gruter's called the Democratic nominee a racist, sexist, Nazi loving domestic abuser. So, anyway, this guy's got a lot of skeletons in his closet, but that's okay. We need the warm body. It's the warm body. Or maybe, too, it's, Noah Rothman concludes with this. True believers in toxic masculinity construct, or those that believe in that, seem to have taken a different approach. Give people what they want. Well, this is what you want. This is what you're going to get. Well, Trump got to the top by acting and doing some of these things. Primary voters, I know, are a little bit different. It'll be interesting to see what happens in the general on this. But anyway, how can you credibly go after somebody now with this whole Me Too and believe women and everything else when you know you've got enthusiastic support for a guy like this to be a U.S. senator? All right, closer to home, Robert Stivers, the president of the Senate, is getting an award for his leadership in growing the Kentucky film and entertainment sector. President Stivers has been a real ally and has really moved the legislation to get more of these tax credits and tax advantages to entice filmmakers to come to Kentucky and make their films, whether that be commercials or a Hallmark movie or whatever. And they're beginning to attract bigger stars. I see where Kelsey Grammer is going to play the governor of Kentucky in this Ethan Almighty movie. And my wife has been, she gets calls now from these production companies because she She'll pack up four or five changes of clothes, drive to Louisville. It's not much money to be an extra in these films. She's an extra in Ethan Almighty. What she's probably hoping for is some of these extras will get a speaking role. If it's usually like one line, but usually they may not bring in an actor for that. They'll use one of the extras. Missy hadn't gotten one of those yet, but I think that's what she's aiming for. But they're bringing it, and Missy went to do, was an extra in a movie in Louisville that had some pretty, who was that guy? Was it Owen Wilson or Owen, I don't know if it was Owen Wilson, but it's another guy. I mean, they had some stars whose names I recognized. And then you had Dr. Ken and Awkwafina here in Lexington shooting something, and Kelsey Grammer's he's joined the cast of this Kentucky-based film, Ethan Almighty. And, of course, this is the story about the dog that was abandoned by its previous owner in 2021. Ethan was found severely neglected and was placed in the care of the Kentucky Humane Society, where his story of recovery captured hearts across the nation. Do you think the person who abandoned Ethan knows now what happened to it? What happened to Ethan? How do you think they feel about what they did? This also got tougher legislation passed in Frankfurt, which classifies animal abuse way behind, by the way, but we finally got it done in 2024, classifying animal abuse as a Class D felony. But Stivers is going to get this award from the motion picture industry as a champion of the industry for leadership in growing Kentucky's film and entertainment sector. And I tell you what, the Lex Studios down there in Woodhill, they're doing a lot of stuff, and there's a lot of these production companies that are in and out of Lexington and other parts of Kentucky. There's a lot of this stuff, a lot of movie and television, and now the film credit has been expanded to include things like commercials. I think music videos are in that pool now. So anyway, Stiver's getting an award for that, but bigger stars are coming in and bigger movies are being shot around here. 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Hello, Jerry.
2: Hello, Cruiser. How's it going, man?
0: I don't know. I feel like going out and getting drunk and getting a Nazi tattoo. What do you think?
2: The tattoo, absolutely. I don't know about drinking.
0: I'm not getting a Nazi tattoo, but no, I'll do. I mean, I'm just kidding around. I mean, this is what you do in some circles when when you're wild and crazy and you get too drunk and then you get a Nazi guard symbol on your chest.
2: Never. But no, I was going to call it. Larry made a really good point this morning on his show.
0: Mm-hmm.
2: The only reason, they're against Trump because this guy is on their side. If this guy was a Republican or vice versa.
0: Oh, yeah.
2: Because who in their right mind is going to vote for somebody who has a past like that and has a Nazi tattoo, which to me, that's admitting you're a.
0: That disqualifies you anyway, to me, but I don't need that nonsense. And there's only 50 people that are privileged enough to serve in the United States Senate. I figure we can find somebody without one of those. That's number one. And then the other behavior, but it's just like for years and years we heard about toxic masculinity and about Me Too, and you had to believe the women. And certainly when there were accusations against Brett Kavanaugh when he was 17 years old, or, man, they went after those kind of people with glee, but now I guess we're all good. We're over that. That was yesterday. We don't mess with that anymore. I get that's the message. That's the takeaway I'm getting from the election.
2: No, I get
0: you. Doesn't
2: matter. If Trump was a Democrat, they'd be all for it.
0: Well, the scary part about this, and I would imagine that the Republicans would attempt to defend this guy, although I don't know, Republicans had some pretty wacko candidates back in 2010, and I remember McConnell doing more warning about them than supporting them or endorsing them, warning these primary voters in these states that they were nominating bad candidates, and they ended up doing that. So, but that's been a long time ago, so we'll see.
2: Well, let's just say politics overall, it stinks. Oh, none of them are honest. Well, maybe 5% of them, but they're all crooked. They're all nuts. And unfortunately, we have to, I guess some people say, take the best of the worst.
0: Yeah.
2: Did I say that right?
0: Yeah, it's just, it's just deteriorated so much. Jerry, thanks for the call. And, the scary thing is probably most everybody feels like Jerry does about it. But we, You know, in all this, guy like Plattner gets, you know, and he won the primary big. It wasn't even close. Now, of course, his opponent, the former governor, she drops out, so wasn't really running against anybody that of any note. But then again, our values are getting more conservative. Gallup released the results of their values and beliefs poll this week. They've been doing this annually since 2001. They surveyed over 1,000 adults, asked if they deem certain activities morally acceptable or morally wrong. The results are interesting. The poll found an increasing percentage of Americans found a range of activities morally wrong, including teenage sex, doctor-assisted suicide, pornography, changing gender, and abortion. Big partisan split, as you would expect. 73% of Democrats found abortion morally acceptable, as opposed to 18% of Republicans. 55-point difference. I mean, what we're willing to vote for these days and what we're telling Gallup in terms of our values and beliefs don't always jive. Democrats are 46 points more likely than Republicans to find gay or lesbian relations morally acceptable. Democrats were more likely than Republicans to find doctor-assisted suicide, teenage sex, premarital sex, pornography, embryonic stem cell research, and suicide morally acceptable. But since 2022, the percentage of adults finding pornography, gay and lesbian relations, and birth control to be morally acceptable all fell by at least 9 percentage points. Furthermore, the percentage of Americans who found abortion to be morally acceptable fell by 3 percentage points. So social conservatives here are making some gains in the court of public opinion, according to Gallup. Why? Your guess is as good as mine. Maybe people are looking around going, these ideas are screwing us up more, not straightening us out. Increasing church attendance among young adults may be playing a role. And then, you know, as the general public has adopted more permissive attitudes on social and sexual issues, maybe there's been a reconsideration. I don't know. But that's kind of puzzling to me, some of those new numbers from Gallup when it comes to values and beliefs. Cruiser and Crew at 97.3 FM and 590 AM WVLK. Clear and mild, low tonight about 72, sunshine tomorrow with a high near 90, and showers, thunderstorms developing Friday, 86 for the high, and then we get rid of the rain by Saturday. Sunny skies, less humid, mid to upper 80s for the high, rain back on Sunday. 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
0: 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Here's Roger Meadows.
6: From the Scheller Automotive Traffic Center, crews still working on injury collision that's on Russell Cave Road at North Wind Road. Traffic is also picking up on East High Street at Clay Avenue, on West Main Street at Newtown Pike. Watch for some slow-moving traffic on inbound Georgetown Road from Sandersville Road all the way to New Circle. I'm Roger Meadows for 97.3 FM WVLK.
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14: Have you ever noticed that you mostly breathe through one nostril at a time? Even when you're not sick, even when your allergies aren't bothering you. The body actually switches the dominant nostril as frequently as every 2 hours while we're awake. That's according to Adam Taylor, an anatomy professor at Lancaster University in the UK. This alternating cycle is automatic. It's regulated subconsciously by the hypothalamus in the brain, he said. Your body does this to give each nostril a chance to rest and repair so they don't get too dried out, which could make it easier for pathogens and inflammation to cause damage. Now, Taylor also said, studies suggest the left nostril may be more dominant, and when the right nostril is dominant, the body is in a more alert or even stressed state. Who knew? Pretty fascinating stuff. I'm Dr. Sanjay Gupta, helping you live a better life.
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0: Crown on the line. Then that might have been a different story, but there's your ratings, or at least your viewership numbers for the Belmont on Saturday. Phone number 859-253-5959. That'll also get you on the Stuttgart Motors text line. 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Cruiser, how much rice would you have to put in your phone to dry it out after a 200-foot waterfall? I don't know that you could find it if you dropped it in a waterfall. But you got these guys like this one dude that, we don't know if he got his phone or not, but he certainly risked, and others have risked life and limb to try to pick up their phone or a hat that they dropped over these massive falls in Brazil and probably other places, too. I mean, you heard about people that fell off these lookout points or fell off a cliff because they were trying to take a selfie and they leaned back too far. This is interesting about phones, and it also correlates with, I went to the Y today, and men may not talk in turlets, like Archie Bunker once said. Men don't talk in turlets, but they talk in locker rooms. And so I'm minding my own business, and these two guys are talking. I think they both work for Fayette County Schools. It sounded like they were talking about some principal that was leaving, and they never mentioned the school or the principals, I don't know, and just overhearing this. But then they get off the school subject, and one guy starts talking about his kids and how he's trying to get the kids out of their phones all the time. And he said this. He said to his friend, he said, it's not that I'm concerned about what they're looking at in the phone. They're not looking at anything in the phone that bothers me. It's what they're missing while they're looking at the phone all the time. And according to this survey, 1 in 10 adults admit they missed a once-in-a-lifetime moment because they were too busy messing around on a phone. Fathers who got caught scrolling during a child's birth. You go to concerts, sporting events. I mean, how many people miss things because they're posting something or they're in their phones? 46% admit they've scrolled during situations where they should have been present, like a birthday party, a family gathering, or a sightseeing. 52% of people say they're so distracted by their phone they had to rewind a movie or TV show to figure out what was going on. Oh, we do this. I do this, even though I don't consider myself a phone junkie. 66% admit they sometimes pick up their phone with no reason. I do that. Yeah, I've done that. I'll pull it out of my pocket and look at it, and I go, why am I doing that? I have no reason to do that. Nothing buzzed. 47% wish they could reclaim the time they wasted on their smartphone. I don't think your mom conducted this poll, but and that's what she might have said. Well, I know that stuff's true. And just like the guy in the locker room I overheard this morning, I thought that's a good point. It's not that they're looking at anything that's concerning to me. It's that they're missing things while looking at the phone all the time. I mean, what are they missing in life by being chained to a screen? 1 in 10 adults have missed a once-in-a-lifetime moment. You got to sometimes just take in the moment, you know, and maybe you don't have a picture of it later, or you didn't post it on social media or something, but don't miss those moments in life. I mean, too many people are doing that. Missing moment. And then there's the whole, you know, lack of socialization and all that. I mean, we've hit those topics and discussions frequently. But 1 in 10 adults, so yeah. Yeah, I did. I was too busy with my phone, and I missed a moment that I'll never be able to, I'd never have the chance to see again. This is Steve on 97.3 FM and 590 AM WVLK. Hey, Steve.
7: Hey, Dave. I'm Steve Rader. I transported close to, if not over, 100,000 people probably in 14 years.
0: It's hard to imagine how many lives you've saved over the years. Steve was a guy that UK students, anybody could call if they needed a ride home. They'd had too much to drink. Steve took them home. I don't know how many accidents and lives you probably saved by driving these people home.
7: I still have people that walk up to me and they say, Radar, I'm glad you're okay. When that happened with your shunt and you had that, our whole church was praying for you. Or people at the baseball game, UK games, they come up, yeah, man, you saved us when we were in college. We raised hell and all the cabs would throw us out, but you picked us up and took us anywhere we needed to go and you even took us home.
0: Yeah, right, you did.
7: But what I was about the phone, I would sometimes I'm picking a group up and then somebody realizes they left their phone in the house. Oh, you got to stop. You got to. They go nuts or crazy.
0: Oh, go ballistic. You got to turn around and go back.
7: Yeah, exactly. Well, I also would have numerous times I'd be driving somebody and I'd get Radar. You know what? I went out the other night. We went to Tin Root and this to play. And I forgot my phone at home, and I think I've had more fun that night than I've had in years.
0: Yeah, there you go. Yeah, see, they ended up not
7: their phone the whole time.
0: Yeah, they ended up not missing it. So what? They engaged with their friends, and they had a better time than if they'd have sat there keeping up with what was going on whatever social media platform they look at or watching videos.
7: Yeah,
0: a lot of that.
7: The other thing that would happen is they'd be in the vehicle and drop their phone beside the door. In other words, it didn't go outside. The door's closed, but it's in the little footwell place or whatever.
0: Yeah.
7: And they'd go crazy wanting me to pull over. Just pull over. It's in the door. Yeah, it's there. You can't reach it right now, but it's going to be the same place when we get to where we're going. You got to stop. You got to stop.
0: How many of these drunks left their phones in your car?
7: It was a bunch.
0: Oh, I bet. I mean, you could open your own phone store.
7: Because then I'd get it, and what happens sometimes is I get a call the next day. Did I leave? Yeah, I've got your phone.
0: Yeah.
7: Tell me where you. But then I also had lots of people that would call and ask, "Hey, did I leave my phone in your van last night?" And I'd say, "No." Well, can you look? No. Well, what do you mean? I didn't give you a ride last night. Oh God, how did I get home?
0: Oh no, how did I get home?
7: That happened a bunch.
0: Yeah. Will you go back and look? Well, of course, you clean it out every night anyway, so you already looked.
7: Yeah, there was one lady that I had driven her numerous times, so I actually had her number was saved in my phone book.
0: Mm-hmm.
7: Well, she left her driver's license, her credit card, several things in the floor of the van near the back or whatever.
0: Yeah.
7: So the next day I found it. I called her and I said, just send me a text message where you're going to be in the next hour or somewhere later on. And I said, I'll bring your ID and your credit card stuff to you. We didn't call you for a ride last night. I said, okay, but I have your credit card and I
0: How did it get in my van?
7: I said, if you'll just send me a message when the best time is and where you'll be, I said, I'll bring it to you. But we didn't call you last night. And I said, okay, that's fine. Whether you called me or not, I've got your credit card and I've got your driver's license. Just send me a message so I can bring it to you.
0: Oh, my God. They want to fight with you about whether or not you drove them. That's crazy.
7: One more quickly.
0: Yep.
7: A lady called me. She was by herself. All her friends, she was real late at Tukey's one night. So I go pick her up. She lived on Elizabeth Street between Westwood and Forest Park is the section she lived on. So I pick her up. I'm taking her home. I've been driving her the whole time she was in school. I knew. So if you hit green lights, instead of turning on to Waller and left on Elizabeth, it was simpler to go through the green light and then turn on Westwood and ride on Elizabeth. And that also put them on the sidewalk as opposed to having to cross in front of the vehicle. So we're driving out through there, and I passed Virginia Avenue. Wait, stop, you missed the turn. What are you talking about? You have to turn back. I said, are you going to your house? She said, yes. I said, just you drink and I'll drive.
0: So yeah, you do the drinking, I'll do the driving.
7: And so we did, like I just said, we passed Waller, we turned on to Westwood, I turned to ride on Elizabeth, I got out and opened the door, and I said, this is your house, isn't it, right here? And she just looked at me and she said, how did you do that?
0: Wow.
7: The only way she knew the whole time she was in college, coming out Limestone, was to turn on Virginia Avenue and turn by the parking structure and meander your way up Elizabeth. That's the only way she knew to get home.
0: That's all she knew, yeah. But these folks are so imbibed anyway, they can't remember if they called you or not, or it's just, you could write a book. Steve, I got to run, but I appreciate the call, buddy. Thank you very much. And thank you for all you did for all those years, carting those mainly UK students around. After nights of drinking. Thanks, Steve. We will return with more in a moment. 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Clear, mild tonight, 72. Sunny, hot, humid tomorrow. High near 90. Heat index readings well above that. And well above that 90 degrees. Showers and thunderstorms developing on Friday with some sun. A little bit cooler, mid-80s, and then mid to upper 80s and less humid on Saturday before rain comes back on Sunday. 89 now and feels like 97 at 97.3 FM and 590 AM WVLK. And here's Roger Meadows with a check of Lexington traffic.
1: From the Scheller Automotive Traffic Center, crews still working the injury collision on Russell Cave Road at North Wind Road. Traffic is also picking up on Winchester Road at Fortune Drive, on the outer loop of New Circle at Palumbo Drive. Watch for increased traffic on inbound Tate's Creek and New Circle. I'm Roger Meadows for 97.3 FM WVLK.
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0: Montesino Care finds great caregivers compassionate. Young men and women, or even, I mean, age is not, they can be young, they can be middle-aged, they can be older, but somebody that wants to make a difference in someone's life. Someone who wants to care for someone who needs assistance, and in this case, assistance to stay in your home and live there independently for the rest of your life. And so an Amada Senior Caregiver will do some of the caregiving that you've been doing. If you've been taking care of a loved one or a friend who, because of being in a hospital or a rehab center, or maybe their early onset dementia or Alzheimer's or COPD, and they need some assistance around the house so that they can stay in their house and live there safely and independently, the Amada Senior Caregiver will do a lot of the same things that you're doing. In fact, they'll step into the care plan already in place and provide that assistance. Meal preparation, housekeeping, transportation to appointments, companionship to combat loneliness. They'll do the extra things to befriend themselves to the person that they're taking care of. 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
0: You know, we talk about this during the bourbon update. Sometimes these ready-to-drink cocktails in the can, and then there, those—that's the one category of alcohol that is selling well, whose sales are up. And last year, Americans consumed about 11 billion servings of these ready-to-drink cocktails, according to a firm that tracks this kind of stuff. And you can buy them everywhere. A four-pack of some of these will run about $12 or so. But some of these are pretty strong. Some of these four packs of cocktails can have about 6 to 8 shots worth of liquor. The Cutwater White Russian, 14% alcohol, the APV number, the alcohol by volume. Buzzball's Tequila Rita, 15% alcohol by volume. Let's see, Straightaway Manhattan, 30%. Tip Top Old Fashioned, 37%. And they come in colorful cans and they look innocent. You think, oh, it's a ready-to-drink cocktail. It's not that strong. But some of them can be. Now, some of them are light, you know, like the seltzers, but as we were talking about earlier. Even though you may be drinking less, you may be getting drunker. Our question of the day, in the past year, and more research out this week by an international group of scientists that said that that one drink a day, don't do more than that, or it's dangerous for your health. So in the past year, have you been drinking alcoholic beverages at a higher rate, lower rate, or about the same? That's our question of the day at WVLKAM.com. Yesterday, we asked, should Fayette County Public School Board Chairman Tyler Murphy be able to run for re-election? This was close. 52% said yes. Let him go ahead and run. Even though the legislature passed a law that said he can't. Murphy filed to be on the ballot before the law was passed. His name's on the ballot. The Fayette County clerk says, the courts are going to have to tell me what to do. For now, his name stays. 52% said yes, he should be able to run for re-election. 48% said no. And then, of course, they're having this meeting tonight at 7:30, I guess, to discuss Dr. Demetrius Liggins' exit plan or his exit package, which anything other than a good luck to you, happy trails, is going to infuriate a lot of people. If he walks out of here, okay, he's walking out and we're giving him $4 million or $5 million or whatever. Or he's, I don't know. It's we'll see what that's going to be an interesting deal tonight. Liggins said he did not tender his resignation. The board last night or early today was saying, yeah, you did. I mentioned this earlier in the week that the Urban County Council was going to be looking at this, and an Urban County Council committee has advanced a new ordinance banning drivers from parking in city bike lanes. There are exceptions to the ban, as I mentioned. Bus drivers, delivery drivers, rideshare drivers for companies like Lyft and Uber, you'd get 10 minutes or less. You'd have to have your caution lights on in order to park in a bike zone. But otherwise, you're not allowed to stand or sit or park in a bike lane. And the fine would be anywhere from $50 to $100 for parking in a bike lane. The ordinance would be enforced by Lex Park downtown and by Lexington Police in other parts of the city. Alyssa McKenzie, a legislative aide for 10th District Council member Dave Savigny, presented the new ban to the council committee. Said there have been 205 bicycle collisions with injuries in the 5 years between 2020 and 2025. 9 collisions in that time were fatal for the bicyclist. McKenzie says studies have shown cars parked in bike lanes are a major cause of bicycle collisions. City officials hear regularly complaints about vehicles parked in lanes forcing cyclists to stop and merge onto higher speed streets. Sometimes vehicles merge quickly into bike lanes to park and force cyclists into a sudden stop. So you'd have to stay out of the bike lane unless you're on a bike or you're delivering something. Now, Tom Eblen is used to write a column for the Herald Leader, and he's a bicyclist, I know. I know that enough about him personally. And he's a kind of a temporary council person representing the 3rd District. And he says there's not enough dedicated loading zones for truck and delivery drivers downtown. There really isn't. And I know from driving downtown a lot, you can get stuck in that. And there's really no warning. If you're in a lane where there's a delivery driver, let's say a big truck is delivering booze to Jeff Ruby's or produce to one of the restaurants or something, it can be in your lane delivering and boo, it's right there and you've got to get over. You don't often get warning about that. Tom says that one of the things we should think of as a next step is to identify more loading zones downtown to try to alleviate this problem, that there's a lack of loading zones that impacts food and beverage distributors. And you see them at all hours of the day, these delivery trucks downtown. And there are some places where they can, little places where they can kind of jettison over where they can get out of the way. But a lot of times they can't. So they'll either block a bike lane or they'll block a lane of traffic because they have nowhere else to go and they got to make the delivery. I don't know that I like this idea. More protected bike lanes through physical buffers. Aesthetically, that's not going to look good. But that would be used as a way. Let's try this first before you start putting physical bumpers or buffers along the bike lanes in order to keep people out. You know, you try if this is what you're going to do. You know, to me, I do have a bike, but I don't normally. I haven't had this bike very long. It's an e-bike. And I mostly have taken it on like trails and things like that. I haven't ridden it downtown or anything along that line. So for the most part, you do what you want in the bike lanes. I mean, I get it. Parking in the bike lane kind of, sort of dispels the purpose of the bike lane if you're going to park in it. So I get the idea of not parking in the bike lanes. But it's going to be hard. How are you going to enforce it? I mean, 10 minutes or less. How many delivery trucks are going to take longer than 10 minutes? Now, a driver, like an Uber driver, dropping somebody off or picking them up, that shouldn't take very long. Somebody delivering maybe an Amazon package, that may still take a few minutes. If they got to run into an office building, they may have several floors to go to. I mean, that I don't know that the 10 minutes... And I can't imagine that these food and beverage trucks that unload and deliver to the hotels and the restaurants downtown can get their loads in and out in 10 minutes. Or their loads out of... they got to have the caution lights on and are parked there for 10 minutes or less. That's not realistic, probably, for some of these delivery drivers. Yes, it is for the drop-off and the pickup. It should be. You should be able to get it done in that period of time. Here's what will happen, though. Somebody will pull up into the bike lane and sit there if that person they're picking up's not out on the street yet. But they're running late. I got to sit here and wait on them. I guess you got 10 minutes. Anyway, that 10-minute limit, is that realistic for any delivery truck driver, whether you're delivering supplies to a hotel or a restaurant, or you've got to deliver Amazon packages to an office building?

draft ordinance regulating the siting of data centers, banning any data center that's more than 500,000 square feet, while restricting facilities over 250,000 square feet to industrial areas. Now, really what they're addressing are these hyperscale data centers that reach millions of square feet in size. They're defined as having a minimum of 5,000 servers and 10,000 square feet of floor space. The Louisville Planning Commission in March approved a $1.6 million square foot data center in West Louisville despite local pushback, and a separate Louisville committee tabled a data center moratorium earlier this month. The director of the Office of Planning in Louisville said the goal of the proposed regulations is to have clear, achievable standards that provide transparency and clarity for residents and potential developers. So, well, the same thing's going to happen here, and I don't know. I haven't talked to her about it, but from her comments, the mayor doesn't sound like she's all that open to the idea of these huge hyper data centers being put up around town. So. That came out of the city yesterday too, out of the council meeting and the mayor. Now a moratorium until October the 31st, while we figure out what we want to do with them and where we want to put them and do we want any and all of that. So that's some news from City Hall here today. There's something else I was going to mention about this, but can't think of it now. Let's see. You know, Ohio's kind of screwed because this goes back to Governor, what was his name, John Kasich? Remember, he was governor of Ohio, ran for president too, didn't he, in 2016 against Trump. He was a big no Trump guy. Trump was not going to be, didn't have temperament, wasn't right to be president. And he was governor of Ohio. Ohio secretly gave 100% sales tax breaks lasting up to 40 years to tech giants for their data centers. These exemptions were signed by Kasich. I mean, that had to be a while ago. I'd have to go back and look at when he served, but he's been out of office for a while now, maybe almost 10 years. The exemptions signed by Kasich in Ohio give Google, Meta, and Amazon at least $600 million each. And legislators say the contract cannot be redone. It can't be undone. Well, I guess at the time, Kasich is, hey, these tech centers want to build these big facilities because everybody was trying to get Silicon Valley to move out of California. Come on out to our place. Well, you'll love it here. And we'll give you all kinds of incentives and tax breaks and things like that, you know, to generate the economic development. Well, wow, what a tax break. 100% sales tax break lasting up to 40 years, giving Google, Meta, and Amazon at least $600 million each. You would think that every data center would be headed to Ohio. Boom. No, Kentucky, don't worry about data center. We don't need you. Maybe they need to be placed strategically and geographically around several parts of the country. Amid a national push to reduce the screen time in schools, elementary and middle school students report less of their free time is spent reading. Mentioned this earlier, the share of 13-year-olds who read for fun has declined by nearly half since 2012. The share of 9-year-olds, the other age group studied who read for fun, has declined 16 points in the last 13 years. Students reading for pleasure generally correlates with higher reading scores on standardized tests. Everything goes back to reading. Everything. Name a subject in school. Reading is a part of it, is a bedrock part of it. Anything you're going to do, reading, and then probably writing in some way, but certainly, well, you could just type all that. I guess you can type it all out now, but I still think it's a vital skill to have. But reading, I mean, there's no argument. That's the bedrock. That's the foundation of everything and anything. And yeah, the more you read, the better you're going to comprehend what you're reading, and that would help you on standardized tests. And there are dramatic gains for teens who read every day compared with peers that don't. The questionnaire is part of a National Center for Education Statistics nationwide math and reading testing for 13-year-olds. The most recent report includes data from more than 30,000 students. The test has been conducted since the 70s. The report includes math and reading scores. Well, anyway, compared with teens, younger children are reading more often.
but at lower rates.

0: adults than their peers did in years prior, and unfortunately, you have to think that once they become teenagers, they're going to put the books down. It's something that parents and educators should be aware of, absolutely, says Matthew Soldner, acting commissioner of the National Center for Education Statistics. We are not just seeing the kind of progress in the reading space that we may want to see otherwise. Well, of course, test scores for 9 and 13-year-olds reading and math skills have done what since 2012? They've declined. And 2012 was what? About the time maybe that smartphone was in more wide development? AT&T wasn't the only carrier anymore, and everybody was getting their smartphone. More teens say they're spending more of their free time online. A 2024 study found that more than half of teens aged 12 to 17 spend 4 hours or more every day on a screen. That's just like the guy in the locker room this morning who I overheard. I mean, it's maybe not always what they're looking at, but what are they missing by looking at the phone so much? We just got back. Let's get to the Stuttgart Motors text line from a trip to Italy. And everywhere we went, there were influencers, quote unquote, propped up onto precipices, the walls of the Colosseum, fountains, Bridge of Venice, etc., getting their picture made. For all the world, they looked like just lines of crows sitting on telephone lines, their lips all filled and puckered, their legs all propped up, getting shots of their short skirts, etc. Coming from the party that cheers assassinations of conservatives and bemoans missed assassinations, and who elected a Virginia attorney general who wanted his opponent and his family, including young children, murdered, I don't think they'll have any problem voting for Graham Plattner. You know, you may be right. I didn't get all the quote right, I guess, on All in the Family. Archie, he didn't say men don't talk in turlets. He was referring to a conversation in the restroom about the strike. He told Edith men don't lie in turlets. Okay, I thought he said they don't talk in toilets, because I don't talk in toilets. I'm not in there to have a conversation. Let's and then we'll get to business, and then we can talk outside. 37% alcohol by volume is 74 proof. Yeah, most people probably don't realize. I think it's funny, everybody complaining about data centers. They're doing it on social media, which is run by data centers. 3-day forecast. 89, feels like 97 currently, clear and mild tonight, low 72. We do it all over again tomorrow. Sunny, hot, humid, high near 90, heat index readings in the upper 90s. Showers and thunderstorms developing on Friday with a high in the mid-80s, and then less humid, sunny, mid to upper 80s for Saturday before storms come back on Sunday. It's hot. Be careful out there, even though it's late afternoon, early evening, still very warm and very humid. Now let's go to Roger Meadows for an update on Lexington traffic.
1: From the Scheller Automotive Traffic Center, we got a new injury collision to watch for. That's on Todd's Road and Andover Forest Drive. Still working the earlier injury collision that's on Russell Cave Road and Northwind Road. Traffic's picking up on Old Frankfort Pike once you make it outside a new circle. On Harrodsburg Road at Fort Harrods Drive, things are moving very slowly on I-75 in the southbound lanes as you approach the northern split. I'm Roger Meadows for 97.3 FM, WBLK.
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14: Making sure your kids get enough sleep. It's one of the most important things you can do for them as a parent, and yet it's often overlooked. Not only does sleep in the early years set the stage for mental and physical health, it also creates the foundation for how one sleeps later in life. That's according to the National Sleep Foundation. Now, that organization recommends 14 to 17 hours a night for newborns, 12 to 15 for infants, 11 to 14 for toddlers, 10 to 13 for preschoolers, and 9 to 11 for school-aged children. When it's age appropriate, start by talking to your kids about why sleep is important. It helps their body grow, helps their brains learn, helps their mood stay steady. Don't underestimate the importance of a routine. You can even narrate what you're doing step by step to help them along the way. I'm Dr. Sanjay Gupta, helping you live a better life.
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15: This is a Fox News alert. Another round of strikes. I'm Lee Silasera. U.S. Central Command says it has begun a second round of attacks on multiple targets in Iran, saying they're in response to Iran's unwarranted and continued aggression. Secretary of War Pete Hegseth said this to reporters about an hour ago.
16: As President Trump said, they've been tap, tap, tapping. You can see when someone's trying to tap, tap, tap on a deal. Instead, they're going to have tap, tap, tap bombs dropping on key facilities in Iran from the United States of America.
15: Earlier today, President Trump said he believed a deal with Iran was close, but accused Tehran of delaying the agreement. The president also revealed the U.S. has been taking out millions of barrels of oil from Iran. After the consumer price index rose to more than 4% year over year last month, President Trump is downplaying inflation worries.
17: You know what I really love? I love the inflation.
15: That's because he says when the conflict is over, prices will plummet. Another sell-off on Wall Street triggered by worries over Iran and inflation. The Dow plunged 953 points. The Nasdaq minus 509. S&P off 119. Its first back-to-back drop in 3 weeks. The lawyer for Carmelo Anthony, the Texas teen convicted of murdering a fellow teen at a track meet in Frisco, Texas last year, says he will appeal.
18: The jury sentenced Carmelo Anthony to 35 years behind bars for fatally stabbing 17-year-old Austin Metcalf during a high school track meet. Both the DA and lead prosecutor told me they were satisfied with the sentence, even though Anthony faced up to 99 years behind bars. They also said that they were prepared for Anthony to take the stand, and they hoped that he would.
15: Fox's Brooke Taylor in McKinney, Texas. Anthony and Metcalf attended different high schools. Prosecutors had accused Anthony of trying to provoke Metcalf after being asked to leave Metcalf's team's tent multiple times. Carmelo Anthony will have to serve a minimum of half his sentence. 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
19: Here's your Lakes 18 Storm Tracker forecast for tonight. It is partly cloudy. It is warm. It is humid. Overnight lows dropping down to the low 70s. The muggies in full swing tomorrow. Mostly sunny, hot and humid. High temperatures up around 90. We're looking at heat index values getting into the upper 90s. Friday, partly sunny as a cold front moves in. That brings with it scattered thunderstorms and highs down to the mid 80s. Still humid. Mostly sunny, less humid Saturday. Still in the mid-80s, though. I'm Chief Meteorologist Bill Mack on Lexington's News, Traffic and Weather Station, 97.3 FM WVLK.

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0: go to Steve, Woodbridge Township, New Jersey, the great WABC. Steve, how are you?
1: Hey, Mark, I'm fine. Thanks for taking the call. I want to thank you. I want to thank you for continuing to beat this drum. I know President Trump listens. He values your opinion, and he gets a chance to hear the base here. And I'm the base. I've supported this guy. We've got to end this conflict. And in essence, what it's been is a conflict. They're not fighting us back, all right? It hasn't been a war. So let's just end it. I think he's not seriously at odds with the Israeli prime minister, but there's just a difference in how to prosecute it. I agree with you and with the Israeli prime minister. Let's get it done quicker, right? Sooner. We should have done it. We should be done with it already, all right? At the beginning of the war, too, I think the conflict, I think some in the administration had Trump's ear that said, well, after we take out the first and second tier, there's more moderate leadership. Yeah, there's exactly. No moderate leadership there.
0: No.
1: The IRGC is controlling it. They've controlled this from day one. They control those mullahs. The IRGC must go. Not only the mullahs, but the IRGC's got to go. And we got to arm the people. You are correct. So I'm hoping, wishing, and praying, Mark, that the president is slowly coming to this realization. You got to admit, he's a brilliant man. He's got to realize from finishing the job the way you and I want, taking out the Iranian guard, arming the people, is good not only from a foreign policy standpoint, economically, and therefore politically, it helps us as well. He knows Israel. I don't know how you. I think you agree with me. Israel is our best ally right now. They are our strongest ally. He's not going to let him down. As for the naysayers who
0: here's the difference. Israel wants to take him out, and Trump wants a deal. That's the bottom line.
1: I know.
0: Israel wants to take him out once and for all because they're right near him, and they're getting pounded with ballistic missiles, or they did before, and they want to finish him off, and we don't. We want a deal. That's the difference.
1: Yeah, I completely agree. As for Hezbollah, and I know you take out Iran, I think you'll agree. You take out Iran, Hezbollah is not a problem, and Israel knows this. So
0: no, they don't know that. Hezbollah is a huge problem. Huge problem. Of course, you take out Iran, they don't have funding, it's over. They still have a zillion missiles over there, and they still control Lebanon. And the concern here, as a gentleman mentioned it earlier, and he's right, is that some deal would include Lebanon. And when you include Lebanon, which says it doesn't want to be included in a deal because they know and the Israelis know that that means Hezbollah is going to be more difficult to fight. Because just like what happened 72 hours ago, Hezbollah is firing rockets into Israel. Israel's moving into Lebanon to take out Hezbollah. Iran says no, fires 11 ballistic missiles into Israel. And then we tell Israel to cut it out. Well, yeah. If you're the elected leader of a democracy, you can't do that. Nobody would do that. All right, my friend, thank you for your call. One or two more calls, and we're going to move on here, folks. Let's see here. Let's go to Clint, New Harmony, Utah, the great KDXU. Go right ahead, please.
2: Hey, Mark, I can do nothing but just say respectfully amen to everything you've said. I follow you daily. And you're right on. They are not going to make a deal. They never will make a deal. They are never going to make a deal. And if they do, it's not enforceable. And I'm really perplexed, I guess, in addition to the bomb material, the uranium. I know that's a big deal and Trump's trying to make a deal. And I think he's hopefully coming around. I'm not sure, but I'm really surprised that our military is not eliminating the threat on the coast that threatens the Strait of Hormuz. Why can we not control that?
0: That I don't know either. You make a great point. I don't know why we don't take those by force. This is what people mean by force. Open the Strait of Hormuz. What do they mean by that? Take out all the military armaments and installations they have along that coast. Just take them out. And then they can't do anything.
2: Take drones, empty drones, and find out where they are. Let them shoot at the drones, and then we know where they are. Take them out. Turn that entire coastline into glass if we have to. So let's get serious and win this damn war.
0: Yeah, I agree with you. Thank you. This isn't exactly the toughest war we've ever been in, is it, Mr. Producer? I don't think so. I really don't. I really don't. Jennifer, you got 1 minute. Long Island, New York. 1 minute. Go right ahead.
3: Okay. Hi. Thanks. A longtime listener and Trump supporter, Christian. I support Israel and very strongly. I heard on Katz and Cosby today, I don't know who the guest was, he said that Trump is holding back from attacking because they needed time to rearm, that we didn't have enough missiles, that we ran out of arms.
0: Well, there's two answers to that. I've been in touch with the same people. That was an argument maybe a month ago. It's not an argument that works today. The assembly lines have been working overtime. We are reinforced. That's number one. Number two, we needed 10 or 14 more days, according to CENTCOM, to finish this job. We would have had plenty of armaments to do that. I've also heard other excuses that the Arab countries don't want their oil fields hit. 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
4: Here's your LX18 Storm Tracker forecast for tonight. It is partly cloudy. It is warm. It is humid. Overnight lows dropping down to the low 70s. The muggies in full swing tomorrow. Mostly sunny, hot and humid. High temperatures up around 90. We're looking at heat index values getting into the upper 90s. Friday, partly sunny as a cold front moves in. That brings with it scattered thunderstorms and highs down to the mid 80s. Still humid. Mostly sunny, less humid Saturday. Still in the mid-80s, though. I'm Chief Meteor Hans Bill Mack on Lexington's News, Traffic and Weather Station, 97.3 FM WVLK.
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the bottom of next hour about any subject, actually, as we normally do around 8:30 Eastern Time. 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Now, a lot of people blame the summer heat for bad sleep, when really, it may be their mattress trapping the heat. 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That is all summer long, so you can sleep on it. 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

0: 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Folks, they're not going to do this forever. Ghostbed gives you that 101 nights to try it at home. They'll prove to you that they do what they say they do. And you'll be able to try it all summer long. That's over 3 months. I've never heard of anything like this. Have you, Rich? Fantastica. Fantastica. Give it a shot. I think you're going to love it like I do. Like my wife does as well. Yep. That's Ghostbed. It's a great, great little company that's doing very, very well. And you can see why, right? They're doing very, very well. It's just fantastic as far as I'm concerned. You will love it too. Let's see here. We're waiting for these Supreme Court decisions, by the way. Some of them may come out tomorrow. They're going to save that birthright citizenship one right for the very end after they've left town. That's my guess. That's my guess. So we will see. Let's see here. When we come back, I can't really do it in the short time we have left. The Washington Free Beacon by our friend Adam Credo is a very shocking, I won't say shocking, disgusting story about Hamas and what it's doing to Palestinians in Gaza. You're not reading this anywhere else. It's not on network or cable news. The woke right won't talk about it. The River to the Sea crowd won't talk about it. The Islamists certainly won't talk about it. Neither will the Marxists. Let me give you a hint. Here's the title. Exclusive. Hamas turns Gaza hospitals and schools into torture chambers as it reestablishes a police state. Gazans describe horrific interrogations and beatings against Palestinians, against their own people. I could have sworn phase two of the deal was to disc. We'll be right back.
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15: Fighter jets over the skies of Iran. I'm Lisa Lacera, Fox News. A second round of strikes against multiple targets. Fox's Trey Yingston in Tel Aviv spoke with President Trump in the Situation Room a short time ago.
16: The president tells Fox News that 49 Tomahawk missiles were used to hit targets inside of Iran, some of them as close as 40 miles from the Iranian capital of Tehran. The president said that U.S. fighter jets are also operating over the skies of Iran, taking out radar systems and air defense systems in the southwestern part of the country, close to the Persian Gulf.
15: The president tells Fox Israel is not involved in the strikes.
16: This is all taking place as the Iranians are trying to get the United States to stop the bombing campaign. President Trump told me that Iran called him tonight. Top Iranian officials and President Trump spoke directly, according to the commander-in-chief tonight, as the president was sitting in the Situation Room. And he told me that the Iranians ask them to stop bombing.
15: Iran state media cites a senior official as saying President Trump's claim about contact with Iranian officials is cover to avoid war against Iran. The House set to vote tomorrow on a measure to extend the law that allows the U.S. to gather intelligence abroad until July 2nd.
17: I certainly hope that everyone will do the right thing, put politics aside for a short-term extension. We're not asking for anything heroic here, just that we keep the American people safe.
15: Speaker Mike Johnson, Democrats say they won't support it unless the appointment of Bill Pulte as acting director of national intelligence is pulled and a permanent replacement is nominated. The Florida Supreme Court allowing new U.S. House districts drawn by Republicans to be used in the midterm elections. Attorneys for voters who had sued argued the new districts violate a state constitutional ban on partisan gerrymandering. 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
18: Here's your LX 18 Storm Tracker forecast for tonight. It is partly cloudy. It is warm. It is humid. Overnight lows dropping down to the low 70s. The muggies in full swing tomorrow. Mostly sunny, hot and humid. High temperatures up around 90. We're looking at heat index values getting into the upper 90s. Friday, partly sunny as a cold front moves in. That brings with it scattered thunderstorms and highs down to the mid 80s. Still humid. Mostly sunny, less humid Saturday. Still in the mid-80s, though. I'm Chief Meteorologist Bill Mack on Lexington's News, Traffic and Weather Station, 97.3 FM WVLK.
19: I did cheerleading through high school. I went to the Colts cheerleading, and I loved it.
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